0: Instead, we're talking about inappropriate remarks made by the Prime Minister.
1: And tonight is Census Night across Australia, with households required to complete the national population count or risk fines of up to $364 a day.
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1: The Cats are bracing for an AFL penalty over Jake Colajasny's secret concussion deal. Geelong will respond to the league's Please Explain letter by the end of today, with veteran journalist Caroline Wilson telling Seven's The Agenda Setters what she expects will happen next.
3: In what I think is quite a fascinating curveball, is that Geelong is pointing the finger in an unofficial way, or will make that point to the AFL. Surely the AFL should have told them to lodge the document.
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6: Today in Bunbury, fine with a top of 17. Tonight, down to 4. And tomorrow, mostly fine with a high of 18. 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
22: Okay, Libby, good morning. It's your turn.
23: Good morning. How are you guys?
22: Hi.
24: We're great, Libby. $10,000. It's so much money. Because it's on offer every day, we forget how much it is. But, I mean, what do you want to do with it?
23: Oh, it would mean so much to us. My darling hubby was working in freight and it was really tough on his body, and he's retraining for a new career and could really use the money to help us while we get ourselves back on our feet.
22: So. Yeah, $10,000.
24: Oh, yeah, that's so important.
22: Yeah, on the retraining, there's a lot of work that goes into that. We feel you. Let's do it, Libby. Let's get you
23: okay.
22: There. 30 seconds, alrighty. 10 questions. Pass if you don't know an answer. We'll come back around to it. I'm going to be asking you the questions today. Your time will start after I ask you the first one. And your letter is N for November. All right?
23: Okay.
22: N for November. Here we go. Question number one. Name something you wear.
23: Necktie.
22: A girl's name.
23: Narelle.
22: A U.S. city.
23: Nebraska.
22: A health issue.
23: Oh, shoot. That's a state. Niggly knees.
22: Let's keep going, mate. I like niggly knees. That's as good as we're ever going to get. Give me a sport. Come on.
23: Netball.
22: A shampoo brand.
23: Pass.
22: A metal.
23: Nickel.
22: A male actor.
23: Nigel Havers.
22: A noun. No.
23: Bugger. Oh,
24: you know, Libby,
23: I said Nebraska, I knew that was.
24: But you're a dead set legend, though, because you just continued through. You still gave it a crack for the fun of it. Yeah, obviously, you could have gone New York City or New Orleans, but you did well. I love that you cracked on anyway.
22: Hey, mate. Okay. Niggly knees will stay with us for a long time. That's a very, very good one. Hey, Libby, please pass our best on to your hubby. It's a bit rough, but hopefully, you guys get on your feet soon. Okay.
23: Thanks so much. Appreciate it.
22: Good on you, mate. Alpha Bucks for $10,000 coming back your way 7 a.m. and again at 8. Now, nobody is yet to find you, Kimber. It hasn't happened.
24: Surely someone's getting closer. These clues have been so much easier today, and right. I'm just waiting for someone to come and knock on the door.
22: So we're going
24: to
22: come back. We will reset the clues that have been given away already this morning. If you physically find Kimber, $1,000 cash is yours, plus a brand new clue from the taker in just minutes. Stay with us.
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1: It's Pete and Kimber's sing-along song.
0: Oh, in case you haven't heard, Kimber has been taken. She is not here. She is somewhere in a mystery location somewhere around Perth. And it's your job to put the clues together that the taker's giving us every morning and try and find her.
2: We thought we might inspire you a bit by playing a sing-along song that, this morning that would, like, really just get you out there looking.
0: $1,000 cash up for grabs. This is the perfect song to get you going and looking. Clues, clues, clues. If you've missed any of them, we're going to come back after this, reset what they are for you, and then give you your latest very soon. We've also got some updated info on the $1,000 cash bounty that's up for grabs. Stay with us.
2: Come get me.
0: You're on the Pete and Kimber Show. Good morning.

0: Blondie, get motivated. 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
1: This is Pete and Kimber's Taken.
0: All right, so Taken, day two of your chance to find Kimber for the cash. You're at a mystery location somewhere around Perth. Now, here's what we can tell you. We've got plenty more clues that have been given to us from the Taker. So far, the clues are popping bottles, winter is coming. We also received an audio clue. Yellow by Coldplay. That was all yesterday. Then this morning, read all about it with a lot of emphasis on read. And then finally, citrus about half an hour ago, Kimber. There's also been a big update. You've been allowed to take your pillowcase off this morning.
2: The pillowcase has been removed and now I know where I am. I don't actually know where it's situated in terms of the actual warehouse, but I can see what's in the warehouse and now everything is making sense.
0: Right. So what can you see in the warehouse? Come on.
2: Give us something. Well, I told you, the popping bottles make sense. Absolutely. And I did mention to you that there's large bottles, but there's also lots of lovely little, what I would call bomboniere bottles.
0: Bomboniere bottles.
2: For a wedding.
0: Right, okay.
2: And
0: is that a clue? Can I ask, is that a bit of a clue as to what type of drink might be in those bottles?
2: Depends how many weddings you go to.
0: Would you traditionally associate that with a bomboniere?
2: Oh, I mean, yeah, I would.
0: Right.
2: I would.
0: Okay.
2: And I said earlier today, I understood why we've gone with Yellow and Coldplay. I get why the Taker has used that clue. And I did say to you, the focus was on Yellow, but I've realised too that the Coldplay plays a part as well.
0: Right. Okay. So it's not just about the Yellow, but also Coldplay.
2: Yeah.
0: Okay.
2: It's like, it's certainly there's Yellow there for sure, but the cold part definitely is in the name of it.
0: Right. Okay. So
2: yeah. There's
0: the latest clues. There's a bit of info for you. Now, this morning, you've got until 9 o'clock to find Kimber and you'll pick up $1,000 cash. However, if we get to 9 and you still haven't been found, I've been told that I'm allowed to up the bounty another $500 and we'll take it to $1,500 on tomorrow's show.
2: Oh, I mean, I would love to be found today because it's such a cold morning. So I hope it's today, but if it's tomorrow, hey, first thing, anytime between 6 and 9, if you can physically find me, and I'm telling you, the gate is unlocked. Yes, it's a warehouse. It's not a shop front. And all you have to do is come and knock on the door.
0: All right. Sit tight. We're going to come back in just a moment. We have another message from the Taker and our latest clue for this morning. Stay with us.
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0: on the Pete and Kimber Show. Thank you very much for spending your morning with us. Million Dollar Voice lives here. That is your chance at seven figures in your bank account. If you'd like a tidy $1 million to change your life, you're going to get your mystery Million Dollar Voice before the end of this hour with your chance to go and have a guess and get into the Millionaire's Lounge.
1: This is Pete and Kimber's Taken.
0: Day two of Taken. We have revealed more clues across the morning, Kimber. If the text line is anything to go by, I feel like people are getting very, very close.
2: I hope so. I mean, when this happens in life, police say the first 24 hours is the most important part. We're 2 days in, guys. We're 2 days. I really need you to find me.
0: Make sure you keep on putting the clues together and keep on doing your best to get out there and try and find Kimber. We've just heard that if you find Kimber this morning before 9 o'clock, $1,000 cash. If we have to go to tomorrow, we're going to up that to $1,500 for the first one to find you.
2: Amazing.
0: That's huge.
2: Okay.
0: All right, so all the clues so far. Popping bottles, winter is coming, read all about it, Citrus and Yellow by Coldplay. And this just in, we have our latest message from the Taker featuring our latest clue. Let's take a listen.
3: Come on, guys. I've got places to be, things to do. I don't have all this time to be hanging out here with Kimber, just sitting about waiting for someone to come save her, walk through the door, win some cash. I couldn't be giving you any more clues, but I may as well give you one more now. When you find Kimber, you might as well grab some milk while you're here, right? Maybe that brown milk we all like? Come on, I'm practically giving it to you now.
0: That brown milk. Can you see any milk where you are?
2: Not where I am. I mean, I am popping bottles, but they're not, as I said to you, they're mainly yellow.
0: Does brown milk mean anything else? Is that like a metaphor for some other liquid that's there? I don't know.
2: He did actually mention milk.
0: Right.
2: So, I mean, I know, because I know where I am, I'm working backwards and all these clues make perfect sense.
0: Yeah.
2: I don't know what it's like for everyone else now working the other way.
0: Okay. All right. You may as well grab some brown milk while you're there. Put that together with the rest of the clues. If you find Kimber by 9 o'clock this morning, we've got $1,000 cash for you. And again, tomorrow, between the hours of 6 and 9, if you're not found, the bounty goes up to $1,500. Stay with us.
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6: 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So be mindful of that. And Southwestern Highway, Shenton Road in Gwynedd up some bridge repairs until Jan next year. 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It's been Bernie D. I'll have more traffic tomorrow morning on the Southwest Hit.
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23: Hi there, it's Damien Carbon. Albany detectives, backed by the gang response team and tactical response group, have charged two men after a police pursuit in Haines. A Mazda allegedly speeding through a red light before crashing into a fence. Around 259 grams of meth was allegedly seized. Two men, aged 31 and 27, are set to front court early next month. Regional WA medical flights are being closely monitored after lightning knocked out runway lighting at Jandakot Airport yesterday. The airport had to be closed overnight, but RFDS was working on alternatives. The service says keeping patients and crew safe is its number one priority. And in state politics, Nationals WA have reshuffled their opposition frontbench. Lachlan Hunter has taken on the mines and petroleum portfolio off party leader Shane Love, setting up a contest with new Labor Mines Minister Daniel Pastorelli. He's also retained the agriculture portfolio.
19: Hit National News.
24: Good morning, I'm Matthew Layton. At least 111 people have been killed in one of Colombia's biggest earthquakes in years. The powerful 7.4 magnitude quake struck the nation's west, bringing down buildings across several cities. A national disaster has been declared, with more people feared trapped under rubble. The Reserve Bank is widely tipped to leave interest rates untouched today, with the cash rate sitting at 4.35%. And the Finance Minister has defended Prime Minister Anthony Albanese over his controversial melon gesture. Albo is facing calls to apologise to Japanese PM Sanae Takeuchi, but Katie Gallagher has told the ABC his actions have been misinterpreted and he rejects the way they're being portrayed.
25: He was making a comment about a gift that had been given from the Japanese Prime Minister on a state visit here. I think they've been interpreted in a way that he never intended and absolutely rejects, and I accept that.
26: Every load of laundry is a fresh start. 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
24: Collingwood has ramped up the chase for Port Adelaide star Zach Butters, with a club record long-term deal reportedly on the table. Crows great Mark Ricciuto says it'll give the free agent plenty to think about, with several Victorian clubs circling.
27: Zach's going to get all sorts of stuff thrown at him over the next couple of weeks if it hasn't already been put tabled to him, but that is a big offer for him to go to Collingwood, who, oh God, if you had Dacos and Butters in the midfield and Lockie Neal, gee whiz, they might be back in the premiership contention.
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0: Today in Bunbury, fine with a top of 17. Tonight, down to 4. And tomorrow, mostly fine with a high of 18. 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
13: All right, Kimber, you still are yet to be found. You're still there. How you feeling, mate? Are you? I don't know. Is there even a window? Can you see outside? I can't.
14: No? I can't see outside, so I won't know that someone is coming until they actually knock on the door.
13: Right. That's important, right? You need to physically knock on the door. You need to physically find Kimber. This isn't call us and tell her where you think she is. No, you got to be there to get the cash.
14: Yeah, and the clues have been coming hard and fast today. I think people are going to get a lot closer to what is going on and where I am.
13: So $1,000 cash up for grabs if you're found before 9 o'clock this morning. We have Winter Is Coming, Poppin' Bottles, the song Yellow by Coldplay, Read All About It, Citrus. And the latest clue that we got from the taker moments ago is if you're in the area, you may as well stop off and pick up some brown milk.
14: Yeah.
13: Right.
14: Yep.
13: Okay. So
14: we've got to be getting closer. Come on.
13: I think we put those together. You've got until 9 o'clock this morning to go and find Kimber, knock on the door, claim the $1,000 in cash. If it isn't done by 9 o'clock this morning, we will up the bounty to $1,500 on tomorrow's show.
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0: Anastasia, I'm out of love at 8:35 on the Pete and Kimber show. Put together those clues. Find Kimber. She has been taken. The latest clue that we've been given from the taker as to where Kimber might be somewhere across Perth is if you're in the area, pick up some brown milk. Put that together with the rest of those clues. If you can find Kimber by 9 o'clock this morning, $1,000 cash is yours.
1: This is Yay or Nay on the Pete and Kimber Show.
0: So a little heads up, earlier this morning, Kimber's pillowcase was removed and standing in front of her was producer Ringo. And
2: turns out he'd been here the whole time.
0: Right. Surprise. So you're there for a round of Yay or Nay, mate.
3: I sure am. Somehow I've got caught up in this mess. But let's play some Yay or Nay, where I give you two topics, and you guys have to give me some opinions. So the first one.

0: So who doesn't order dessert?
1: Do you know, actually, I've got to admit, I am a very big sweet tooth, absolutely. But there's not a lot of desserts that I order at a restaurant.
2: What's your go-to?
1: Well, mainly because they don't offer enough variety. It feels like every single restaurant you go to, they go, you can have a tiramisu, a creme brulee, a chocolate mousse, or a chocolate thing with a bit of raspberry Kool-Aid.
0: Oh, my
1: God. If we can up our dessert game, I'd actually start ordering more.
0: You know, legitimately, you rattled off three of the things that I order all the time, which was the tiramisu, the creme brulee, and the chocolate mousse. If they're on the menu, I am happy days.
1: No! So, yeah. It's not enough.
2: Well, Pete, on our road trip, he was always the one at the end of dinner being like, anyone up for dessert? Dessert? Looking around the table, looking for confirmation.
0: Was wrong with a lot of you? All looking around, I won't order dessert. I don't want to be the only one sitting there not having a dessert like anybody else does.
1: Although, I do want to point out, when we went to Rottnest together, I didn't have a main meal. I just ordered dessert.
0: That's
1: and
0: true.
1: And you guys followed suit. Everyone copied me.
0: Yeah, that's very
2: true. It was strong. Well, studies have confirmed that people who order ice cream are, in fact, hotter and smarter than those who don't. So order that dessert, guys. It's a study and it's real.
1: And fantastic. Offer more ice cream, please.
2: Yes, definitely. All right, next one is taking Zoom calls in the bathroom.
3: 3, 2, 1.
0: Nay.
1: For obvious reasons. I mean, are we confirming here? Bathroom or toilet? I hate the word toilet. What? Just like, but
2: I went bathroom.
1: Yeah, but so that's what you mean, though, the place where you sit.
2: Yes. Well, there has been a politician in New Zealand took a Zoom call in the bathroom, camera on, and her delegates were in the background. Have a listen to some audio.
4: Can you hear me? Yeah, you might want to move your camera. Why? I can see you're washing. Oh, okay. I'm just suggesting. But anyway, please.
5: Can you see me?
4: Yes, we can.
5: Oh, that's great. Okay, you can see my washing, you can see me. It's no problem.
0: No problem.
2: Joe did not care at all.
1: It's just washing. We all wear underwear, guys.
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8: 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I mean, if you can't guess that, maybe this isn't the one for you. 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

0: Alex Warren at 8:47. Good morning. You are home on the Pete and Kimber Show through Perth and around WA.
1: This is Pete and Kimber's Taken.
0: All right, so Taken. That's where we're at today is day two. You've been getting clues from the taker as to the mystery location that Kimber is at, and you need to go and physically find Kimber, knock on the door, and if you do, if you do it before 9, $1,000 cash up for grabs. The clues that we had this morning, read all about it, citrus, and if you're in the area, you may as well grab some brown milk. You can pop that along with the other clues, or should you? You see, moments ago, we heard a knock on the door, and we were rolling when it happened. Take a listen to this.
2: Oh my God. Ringo. Is that it? Hang on. I think there's someone here. Oh my God, you found me! Come in! What's your name?
3: Lauren.
2: Lauren, hi.
3: Hi.
2: Lauren, welcome.
3: Oh, thank you.
2: Lauren, you found us.
3: I did.
2: Oh, we're so thrilled to have you here.
3: Oh, thank you.
2: Oh, will you stay and hang out with us and chat for a bit?
3: Yeah, I can do that for a bit, yeah.
2: Amazing.
0: Kimber, the mystery has been solved, the bounty has been claimed, and Lauren is there with you right now. Hello, Lauren.
3: Hi, how are you?
2: We are great. Lauren, I just said to Lauren, I'm thrilled because you are the first person to come here. You are the first person to find me, and Lauren, that means you have won $1,000. And also it means that I don't have to come back and be freezing in the morning.
0: That's right. Congratulations, Lauren.
3: Thank you.
0: This is marvellous news, mate. Now, look, we want to have a chat to you about some things like how you deciphered the clues, how you went through everything, which one was the one where the penny actually dropped. What we're going to do is we're going to take a break. We're going to play a song here, and we're going to come back with you, and you can talk us through how you managed to solve the mystery, okay?
3: Okay, sounds good.
0: All right, good on you. As you heard, there we go. Mystery's been solved. Kimber's been found. $1,000 cash taken by Lauren. How'd she do it? We'll tell you after this.

0: 8:52. Good morning. You are home on the Pete and Kimber Show. Thanks for spending your morning with us. The mystery's been solved.
1: This is Pete and Kimber's Taken.
0: Moments ago, Lauren rocked up to the mystery location that Kimber's been at for the last couple of days, having been the one that got taken by the taker, and this happened.
2: Oh my God. Ringo, is that it? Hang on, I think there's someone here. Oh my God, you found me! Come in! What's your name?
3: Lauren.
2: Lauren, hi.
3: Hi.
2: Lauren, welcome.
3: Oh, thank you.
2: Lauren, you found us.
3: I did.
2: Oh, we're so thrilled to have you here.
3: Oh, thank you.
2: Oh, will you stay and hang out with us and chat for a bit?
3: Yeah, I can do that for a bit, yeah.
2: Amazing.
0: Congratulations, Lauren. $1,000 cash. You're sitting there across from Kimber as we speak. How are you feeling, mate?
3: Yeah, good. Excited.
2: Now, what was your morning looking like today? What have you been up to?
3: Oh, pretty standard morning. Just running the kids to school and, yeah. Okay. I hadn't even been home to change my footwear yet.
2: Oh, look, so. You're in Ugg boots like I am.
3: Oh, yeah. It's a cold morning.
2: Okay, but so these clues have been going for the last 2 days. Mm. What were the kind of clues that landed for you? What led you to come and find us in this warehouse?
3: I think it was probably when the clues were recapped this morning, driving my son to school, there was just a couple that, I don't know, I guess the yellow and the citrus and the Coldplay, I kind of put it together in my head knowing the brand.
2: Well, I better tell you all where we are.
0: Let's do that.
2: Because I actually haven't revealed where we are.
0: No, so, I don't know. Yeah, let's go.
2: Lauren has very cleverly put the clues together because I am at the Chillo Collection,
0: right,
2: in Balcatta, which is a factory and warehouse and a local handcrafted in WA. They make limoncello, mandarincello, all the limoncello, everything, but the limoncello is what they specialise in, and that is where I am. And because it's called the Chillo Collection, of course, they had the Coldplay, we had the Winter is Coming.
0: Mm-hmm.
2: We had the yellow.
0: What's read all about it?
3: That was one that threw me. I wasn't sure about that one.
2: I think because it's off Reed Highway.
0: Right, Balcatta.
3: Oh, there you go.
0: Right.
2: Balcatta.
0: Right.
2: And so, you know, the penny dropped. You said when we said that if you're going to get some milk, you want some brown milk.
3: That's what cemented it. I was sort of already on my way here, and I thought, oh, no, I'm heading in the right direction. So, yeah.
0: Oh,
2: drop the kids
0: mate.
2: At school. Go and knock on a factory door.
0: Yeah.
2: Did you feel nervous? Did you think, what happens if I go knock on this door?
3: I did. If someone else answered, I didn't know what I was going to say. I'm glad it was you.
2: It was worth braving it, Lauren.
3: It was.
2: It has won you $1,000 and also my absolute gratitude because it really, when you hear the squeal in my voice, you can see I genuinely do feel like I've been rescued.
0: I can tell you.
3: It is very cold in here.
0: Now, Lauren, you made it there in, like, just in the nick of time as well. Obviously, you had until 9 o'clock this morning, but we have a few text messages that have come through, like Bex saying, damn it, Lauren, I left work, I was 2 minutes away, you just beat me. So
3: I was worried about that.
0: Yeah, you managed to get there a couple of minutes ahead of just a few other people who are working it out and on their way there as well. So congratulations, mate. Well done.
3: Oh, thanks. Tough.
0: All right.
2: I mean, it's hard. You could have risked it because we just said that tomorrow the bounty was going to go up to $1,500. But if you took that risk, you might not have been the first one here.
0: Yeah, very true. Hey, good on you, mate. It's awesome news. It means Kimber's been found and we get her back. And congratulations. You can enjoy the $1,000 cash, all right?
3: Thank you. Appreciate it.
0: Good on you. All right, we'll leave you to it, everybody. We'll catch you tomorrow from 6.
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6: Hi there, it's Damien Carbon. A new dashboard is tracking H5 bird flu detections across our region. It maps positive and negative wildlife test results, giving a clearer picture of where testing is happening. With more than 240 bird flu cases nationwide now, there are growing calls today for birds to be kept away from this year's Perth Royal Show. The event's in 45 days and bird breeders are nervous.
7: It's no secret, everyone is concerned, everyone's worried.
6: Yeah, it's Albany Poultry Club Secretary Sharon Cliff there on 7. It's understood a decision will be made about the show on Friday. A new notification service is being launched by WA Police today for victims of theft and assaults. They'll get a text message confirming officers are trying to solve their crime. And it's the end of an era in VAS, with the historic VAS General Store closing its doors after 102 years. Owners say the town's growth and competition from major retailers has had a huge impact.
2: Hit National News.
8: Good morning, I'm Matthew Layton. Bird flu vaccinations are about to begin, with vulnerable native species first in line. Agriculture Minister Julie Collins says states and territories will target priority birds in captivity, warning the H5 strain is expected to keep spreading through wild populations.
9: And we have been abundantly clear that Australians should expect to see more spread and larger numbers, particularly of dead birds and mass mortalities around the country from the H5 bird flu. The
8: Reserve Bank is widely tipped to keep rates on hold today at 4.35%. Victoria's hit pause on its nation-first work-from-home laws, delaying the two-day-a-week right until July 2027 as it rebuilds ties with business. Two teenagers are in custody after a shooting and police chase, with officers saying a suspected stolen car crashed into a tree in Sydney's southwest. And at least 110 people have been killed in Colombia after a 7.4 earthquake brought down buildings and triggered a national emergency.
10: Did you know that diabetes is Australia's fastest growing chronic condition? Over 300 Australians are diagnosed with the condition every day. Search Diabetes Australia to find out more.
8: The AFL has sent a league-wide memo to every club chief executive, hoping to prevent a repeat of Geelong's concussion waiver controversy. The Cats are due to submit their response to the league's Please Explain today. Jake Weatherald says scoring runs is the only way to cement his place, with two tests against Bangladesh starting Thursday. And the backlash over FIFA's plan to privatise the World Cup is growing. Football bodies across Europe, North America and Asia have joined forces in an open letter, accusing FIFA of a fundamental breach of trust and deception.
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2: This is Heat Weather.
11: Today in Bunbury, fine with a top of 17. Tonight, down to 4. And tomorrow, mostly fine with a high of 18. 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
15: 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Hope you're doing very well on this Tuesday morning. You're on the Million Dollar Station, and it's so simple to play. 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
15: 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I think this one is a little bit of an easy one, so hopefully you can capitalise. 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So hop to it as I hit play. $1 million is on the line. But first, you got to get in the Millionaire's Lounge. You're on Hit.
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0: 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If you get it right, you're in the Millionaire's Lounge. You're one step closer to becoming a millionaire. Here's Samba on Hit. 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
2: If you guessed correctly, you're now in the Millionaire's Lounge, and one step closer to winning $1 million. If you didn't get this one right, there will be another Million Dollar Voice for you to guess from 10 o'clock. Keep it locked here on Hit as I hit play on one of Harry Styles' most underrated, in my opinion. This is Late Night Talking on Hit Southwest.

0: talking. This is Hit's Million Dollar Voice. Did you guess that famous voice for the chance to win $1 million? Keep it here. Another voice is coming up soon on Hit.
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0: Keep it here. Another voice is coming up in the next 20 minutes. All day. 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
1: Olivia Rodrigo on the Southwest Hits. Stupid Song is the name of that one. Scotty with you today, and I prefer stupid jokes. And that is why we have teamed up here at Hit with Thirsty Camel. 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
14: Hi there, it's Damien Carbon. More than 1 million WA motorists have now claimed that $100 fuel support payment via their Service WA app. Premier Roger Cook says the student payments are proving popular.
23: Nearly 330,000 eligible students' families have claimed the WA student assistance payment.
14: South West Police are today appealing for witnesses after a house fire at Withers at the weekend. Firefighters were called to Hooper Place about 11.15 on Sunday night. One occupant was taken to hospital after inhaling smoke. The WA Police Arson Squad is continuing its investigations. And we've now got a better idea of what's happening with bird flu here in WA. A new interactive dashboard map's been launched showing exactly where confirmed detections have been recorded and also where birds have tested negative. Here in the southwest and Great Southern, we've had two confirmed cases near Dunsborough and west of Denmark, plus more than 50 false alarms.
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25: Hello there, I'm Matthew Layton. Australia is stepping up its bird flu response with endangered captive species first in line for H5 vaccines. Environment Minister Murray Watt says birds need two shots for protection, while vaccinating all wild birds simply isn't possible as the outbreak escalates.
26: It is difficult to vaccinate birds in the wild. It does take two vaccination doses to vaccinate birds, and it is difficult enough to catch wild birds once, let alone twice.
25: Planned work from home laws in Victoria have been put on ice until July 2027 as Premier Ben Carroll seeks more talks with business. The Reserve Bank is expected to leave the cash rate at 4.35% this afternoon, while banks report softer demand for new loans. The toll from Colombia's devastating earthquake is expected to rise, with 111 confirmed dead and many people still trapped under debris. And tonight's census will give Australia its latest population snapshot, and filling it out is compulsory.
27: Clean clothes, a warm shower, a conversation. 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
25: Jack Viney is finally back in action, set to return through the VFL this weekend after missing the season with Achilles and back issues. Melbourne coach Stephen King says an AFL comeback could follow pretty quickly.
28: We've got to make sure that we do what's right for Jack and right for the footy club and make sure he ticks a few boxes. But then if he can get through that game, then, you know, he'll put his name up in lights and make himself available.
25: And Australia is not taking Bangladesh lightly ahead of Thursday's first test in Darwin, despite the tourists being rolled for just 54 in their warm-up.
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29: Today in Bunbury, fine with a top of 17. Tonight, down to 4. And tomorrow, mostly fine with a high of 18. 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
1: 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Ariana Grande kicks off the Most Music All Day playlist this hour. It's Hate That I Made You Love Me on HIT.

0: Temper City, and this is Self Aware. We wrote this song about that feeling of wanting to love someone, but not being able to. If you've ever stayed in a relationship, even though you know how it's gonna end, this one's for you.
1: The Southwest's hit.

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Did you miss this hour's voice? We'll play it again and give you all the details to win in the next 15 minutes. All day. This is HIT.

0: $1 voice is your chance to become Australia's newest millionaire. You just need to tell us who this famous voice belongs to at hit.com.au. But you've only got 15 minutes left to do so.
1: Well, cinema's always kind of, for me, it's always kind of been my number one passion. And then, you know, I happen to sing and make music.
0: Now, your mid-hour clue for this $1 million voice, I'm going to say, is in a very abstract and kind of only linguistic way. We have a day that we celebrate this artist every week here on Hit. And if that doesn't make sense now, and even after you think about it for a while, I'll try my best to justify it later on once I reveal who this $1 million voice is. Keep it locked on Hit for that as Evanescence brings the black eyeliner and lipstick out for Bring Me to Life. You're on Hit Southwest.

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2: 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I was, of course, talking about R&B Fridays and the fact that we celebrate and look forward to The Weeknd. I know, bad joke, but hopefully it helped you out and you correctly guessed this hour's Million Dollar Voice. 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If you didn't, there will be more chances throughout the day, so keep it locked on Hit as I hit play on The Weeknd's Can't Feel My Face on the Million Dollar Station. Hit.

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2: Bunbury Busselton's average unleaded price today is around $2.04 a litre, while some servos are selling it as low as $1.91. 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
25: Hi there, it's Damien Carbon. The Southwest's dairy industry has lost another local processor, with Mandela Foods, Margaret River Dairy Company and Cheeky Cow placed into liquidation. The businesses had been fighting to survive for the last 12 months. WA Farmers telling the West one local supplier has already left the dairy industry, while imports could now fill the gap. WA can now track bird flu testing through a new interactive online dashboard. It shows confirmed detections and areas where birds have so far tested negative. While there's only 45 days to go until the Perth Royal Show, and nervous bird breeders are calling for birds to be kept away from this year's event in Perth.
26: We're spraying disinfecting feet, hands, shoes, all through the cages, everywhere. So to do that on a large scale through the Perth Show over a week, that's a lot. Then you've got other problems like prams and bags and all these other things that, you know, are problematic for movement.
25: That's Albany Poultry Club Secretary Sharon Cliff on 7.
27: Hit National News.
28: Hello there, I'm Matthew Layton. Borrowers are bracing for the Reserve Bank's latest rates call, with no change expected today. The cash rate is tipped to remain at 4.35% as the bank weighs stubborn inflation. Australia and Vietnam have struck a new economic resilience agreement, with Prime Minister Anthony Albanese pointing to stronger trade, investment and supply chains.
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28: Australia's first bird flu vaccines are about to be rolled out, targeting vulnerable wildlife kept in captivity across states and territories. Leadership tensions are flaring in New Zealand, with Prime Minister Christopher Luxon calling an urgent party meeting. And rescuers are searching through earthquake rubble in Colombia, where more than 100 people are dead and many others remain trapped.
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28: The Demons are getting another weapon back just in time for finals. Jack Viney will play his first game in almost 12 months through the VFL on Sunday after finally overcoming a long battle with back and Achilles injuries. The AFL has warned every club over concussion waivers as Geelong prepares its response to the league's Please Explain today. And Alex Carey admits even he doesn't know where he'll bat in Australia's reshuffled test order. Ahead of Thursday's opener against Bangladesh in Darwin, Carey says he's likely to slot somewhere between 5 and 7.
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32: This is Heat Weather.
33: Today in Bunbury, fine with a top of 17. Tonight, down to 4. And tomorrow, mostly fine with a high of 18. 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
1: I always feel like performing is something I wanted to do, and I always enjoy performing, even though I don't necessarily like giving a speech at my own 21st, but I really enjoy being in a room where I can't even see the crowd.
0: 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Who is this Aussie muso? You've got 30 minutes on the clock. It starts now, and you're going to want to at least have a guess here, because this is all for a chance to win $1 million. If you're correct, you're in the Millionaire's Lounge, and you're one step closer. So who is the Million Dollar Voice this hour? You know what? In fact, let me play it one more time for you.
1: I always feel like performing is something I wanted to do, and I always enjoy performing, even though I don't necessarily like giving a speech at my own 21st, but I really enjoy being in a room where I can't even see the crowd.
0: I'm turning the hourglass upside down. You've got 30 minutes on the clock. This is Fever Dream on HIT.
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1: 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When my dad first heard it, he thought I said they sit. DJs don't dance no more. Hi, this is Harry Styles.
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Did you miss this hour's voice? We'll play it again and give you all the details to win in the next 15 minutes. All day. This is HIT.

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1: Carrie pulled a prank on me, kind of had told her that my childhood celebrity crush was Nicole Kidman. Carrie and Tommy wrote a letter from Nicole Kidman and they gave it to me and I, in the moment, just believed it.
0: Carrie and Tommy pulling pranks? That doesn't sound like them. Kidding, of course. Who is a Aussie artist that we adore here at Hit enough to invite into the Carrie and Tommy studios and prank him? 16 minutes to get your guess in at hit.com.au. But once time is up, no more entries will be accepted and I'll reveal the answer here on the air. So keep it locked. Taylor Swift on the way after this one from Kato and John. This is Turn the Lights Off on your million dollar station.

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1: 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Each day I've been adding folks to the draw. Today's lucky entrant was you, Ruth. Congrats, mate. What car are you driving and what would be possible if you were to score the $2,000 from 4x4?
2: I love a good Toyota Hilux. Lift kit would be awesome.
1: Oh, that would be a thing of beauty. The Hilux with the lift kit, yes. Okay, you're in the draw. You'll find out if you're the winner on Friday, Ruth. Congratulations. And if you want to join Ruth in the draw, you've only got two more chances. One tomorrow and one on Thursday to do so. So keep it locked here on Hit and be ready to call me on 13 10 60. It's all thanks to Bunbury 4x4 and Busselton 4x4's Rig It Southwest Build.

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0: 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Did you guess that famous voice for the chance to win $1 million? Keep it here. Another voice is coming up soon on Hit.
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The Million Dollar Voice. Guess the famous voice for the chance to win $1 million. Don't go anywhere. Another voice is coming up in the next 20 minutes. All day. This is HIT.

0: Southwest, since the sun is out a little bit more today than it was yesterday, I gotta take my dog for a walk. She didn't get one yesterday and she was filthy about it. So I'm passing the microphone over to Lewis.
1: Bells and whistles and absolutely everything. DJ Konski has done his best with the world famous midday mashup. You're going to get that next, plus another voice for our million dollar voice. You could be our newest millionaire. You've got to correctly guess who the voice is within 30 minutes. It's a bit of fun and it's very rewarding if you get it right. We'll do it after this.
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22: Hi there, it's Damien Carbon. Police are rolling out a new service to keep WA crime victims in the loop. From today, victims of assaults, burglaries, fraud and theft will get instant text messages confirming their report. They'll then get an incident number and follow-up details. It's feared tonight's census will fail to capture the nation's booming fly-in, fly-out workforce here in WA. The Australian Mining Cities Alliance says FIFO workers place huge pressure on services and local infrastructure, but are often not counted as local residents. The ABS says workers should nominate their work location as their usual home if they spend more than 6 months of the year there. The state opposition has picked a new shadow minister for mines and petroleum. Lachlan Hunter has taken on the role, replacing Nationals leader Shane Love in that portfolio. And we've now got a better idea of what's happening with bird flu around WA. New interactive dashboard maps been launched, showing exactly where confirmed detections have been recorded.
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24: Good afternoon, I'm Matthew Layton. Mortgage holders are expected to dodge another rate rise this hour, with the RBA tipped to hold steady at 4.35%. Australia is rolling out H5 bird flu vaccines for endangered wildlife following New Zealand, as cases climbed to 231, with most in South Australia. Hundreds of investigators have been involved in raids targeting the alleged supply and distribution of illicit tobacco. Metro Petroleum sites in New South Wales, Victoria, Queensland and SA were searched. And households right across Australia have some homework tonight, with the census due to be filled out. The once every 5 years survey helps map out future needs for transport, health and other services. National Census spokesperson Emily Walter says the data helps with planning.
25: It can provide our country not only with a national picture of who we are economically and socially and culturally, but a really local level. So for small communities, they get the same data.
26: Research shows that regularly eating ultra-processed foods can increase your risk of developing type 2 diabetes by 53%. Search Diabetes Australia for more about the nation's fastest growing chronic condition.
24: Sydney veteran Jake Lloyd will play on in 2027 after triggering a games-based contract extension. The 32-year-old has played 292 AFL games and will head into a 15th season with the Swans.
27: Yeah, obviously a great feeling and, super stoked to be hanging around next year. And I guess when you get to this stage of your career, mate, sometimes these things can linger into the off-season. So it's obviously a great feeling to hit that now.
24: And the AFL stepped in with a league-wide memo after Geelong's concussion waiver controversy.
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28: Fine for the rest of today in Bunbury. Tonight down to 4 and tomorrow mostly fine with a high of 18. 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
0: Million Dollar. Well, hello, Tuesday afternoon, it's Lewis here. Before we kick off the world famous midday mashup from DJ Konski, we got to get you in our Millionaire's Lounge. If you're in there, you got a shot at winning $1 million. If you're also a bit chilly in the mornings, you can head over to London. Nice little 26 degrees over there. What about Singapore? 33 at the moment. So what you got to do is HIT. com.au. Go there, pop that into your search bar and pop in the text box who you think this is.
32: Then, ideally around that time, it would be nice, I think, to meet my husband kind of around then. Do you know what I mean? So like maybe 2027, end of 2027.
0: Who is this voice talking about a keyword husband? That is your million dollar voice for this hour on your number one hit music station. Get it right and you're in our Millionaire's Lounge. All will be revealed in 30 minutes. That's all you have and it starts now. Give them what they ask for.
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1: Then, ideally around that time, it would be nice, I think, to meet my husband kind of around then. Do you know what I mean? So, like, maybe 2027, end of 2027.
0: Clue time. She has a song about a husband. That's all I'm going to say, and that could give it away. You got 13 minutes left to pop in your guess, and yes, you can go on a train back to Boston. Fly over there in first class and then take the train. We'll play Stella Lefty's Boston in the next 15 plus, reveal who that voice is.
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2: 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If you threw her in, welcome into our Millionaire's Lounge. We're going to bring you into our Millionaire's Lounge with a bottle of champagne. You're going to sit on this very fancy red chair and you've got a shot at winning $1 million. What could you spend that on? Probably the best thing right now would be fuel prices are through the roof. Kayla, on 131060, you've got a diesel car, you need to fill up.
4: I am. I'm actually on the way to get fuel right now.
2: Just imagine the rest of your life, pretty much, tapping a card that has $1 million on it. You don't even have to pay for fuel. How sick would that be? And you can get all the petrol station snacks that you could dream of. Get a, you know, a drink, a nice little packet of lollies. You know what I mean. Our $1 million voice. You can do whatever you want with $1 million. You could save it and spend it on a holiday. The opportunities are endless. All you got to do is keep it here. We're going to drop another voice for you at 1 o'clock. And don't miss the voice Monday and Tuesday nights on 7.

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3: 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Turn this up and check this out.

0: Ready for the chance to win life-changing cash? The Million Dollar Voice. Guess the famous voice for the chance to win $1 million. Don't go anywhere. Another voice is coming up in the next 20 minutes.
1: You've got it on

0: some music in just a sec on HIT.
1: Wake up. This is Jess and Rowan.
0: And back to my morning from 6, Jess and Rowan. And today's census day. So producer Shy Guy did a census of his own with Jess and Rowan. And Rowan dropped this bombshell.
2: How much do you think you've spent, roughly, at restaurants this year? Give me a ballpark figure.
3: I would say I'll start if you like, just so you can keep rubbing your palms because you're nervous.
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3: Hi there, here it's Damien Carbon. Cost of living relief is flowing to regional West Aussies, with more than a million motorists claiming that $100 fuel support payment. Around 329,000 students have also received assistance, with families getting up to $250 for high school kids to help cover school and household bills. Deputy Premier Rita Saviotti says if you lodged a paper application, you should get your money soon.
4: Those payments will be coming out over the next 2 to 3 weeks. So I think when we announced it, we said that mid-August would be the time that those paper-based payments come through.
3: A new notification service is being launched by WA Police today for victims of theft and assaults. I'll get a text message confirming officers are trying to solve their crime with updates. It's the end of an era in VAS, with the historic VAS General Store closing its doors after 102 years. Owners say the town's growth and competition from major retailers has had a huge impact.
22: Hit National News.
23: Hey, I'm Tessa Randello. A sigh of relief for mortgage holders. As widely expected, the Reserve Bank has kept the cash rate on hold this month at 4.35%.
24: People are still under pressure despite this welcome decision from the Independent Reserve Bank today. It is a welcome decision. It does come at a time of heightened global economic uncertainty.
23: The Treasurer Jim Chalmers speaking in Parliament there after the unanimous decision today. ANZ is warning that Aussie house prices could jump 15% by the end of next year, citing interest rates, low levels of affordability and Labor's tax changes. The government's rolling out a vaccine against the H5 bird flu for native species in captivity. The exact species to be targeted will be up to the states and territories to decide. Wild birds will not be a priority. Australia's recorded 230 cases so far. And it's census night. Every Aussie household will have to answer questions about cultural backgrounds, income and, for the first time, sexual orientation.
25: Did you know that diabetes is Australia's fastest growing chronic condition? Over 300 Australians are diagnosed with the condition every day. Search Diabetes Australia to find out more.
23: Giants defender Connor Iden reckons they're not out of the finals race just yet after a 1-point loss to the Suns on the Gold Coast last week.
26: It's an honour to play for the Giants and play for the jersey, so no matter what the situation is, you play your best, give your best foot forward and see how far it takes us. I guess there's still a slight chance that we can make it, I think, so we'll keep playing as hard as we can until that.
23: GWS is sitting at 12th position on the ladder. That's ahead of their Round 23 clash with the West Coast Eagles on Sunday.
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22: This is Heat Weather.
27: Fine for the rest of today in Bunbury. Tonight down to 4 and tomorrow mostly fine with a high of 18. 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
0: Dollar. 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Let's do non-stop music. 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If you want to have the biggest party of your life potentially overseas, we're going to help out with $1 million because we're having a party here at your number one hit music station. Let's get you some Blink 182 in the next 15 minutes. Some Macklemore as well. But now we want to get you in our Millionaire's Lounge.
31: It's impossible to know. Honestly, it's hard to understand. 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It's fun.
0: Who could that be? 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
2: When I was in the third grade, I thought that I was gay, cause I could draw, my uncle was, and I kept my room straight. I told my mom, tears rushing down my face, she's like, Ben, you've loved girls since before pre-K. Tripping. Yeah, I guess she had a point, didn't she? Bunch of stereotypes all in my head. I remember doing the math, like, yeah, I'm good at Little League. A preconceived idea of what it all meant. But those that like the same sex have the characteristics. The

press play, don't press pause. Progress march on, with the veil over our eyes. We turn our back on the cause, till the day that my uncles can be united by law. When kids are walking around the hallway, plagued by pain in their heart. A world so hateful, some would rather die than be who they are. And a certificate on paper isn't gonna solve it all, but it's a damn good place to start. No law's gonna change us, we have to change us. Whatever God you believe in, we come from the same one. Strip away the fear, underneath it's all the same.

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1: 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Honestly, it's hard to understand, but I'm happy to be here. It's fun.
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2: 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If you popped him into hit.com.au, you did? Yeah, nice. You're in our Millionaire's Lounge for a shot at winning $1 million. Taylor on 131060, you did just that. Welcome in. We got it in rapid time, by the way. And in that time, you've been planning your dream holiday to London and Singapore.
4: Yeah, I would love to be able to just do it without having to worry about a budget. So that would be amazing to be able to do all the things with the kids without worrying about the money.
2: Oh, yeah, especially when there's $1 million on the line. You won't have to worry about nothing at all. It is our Million Dollar Voice. Be here. 2 o'clock, we'll drop the next one. The more you listen, the more voices you hear, the more names and the more times you can be in our Millionaire's Lounge. You get what I mean. It's our Million Dollar Voice. Keep it here. We're back into the non-stop music after this.
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0: for the chance to win life-changing cash. The Million Dollar Voice. Guess the famous voice for the chance to win $1 million. Don't go anywhere. Another voice is coming up in the next 20 minutes.
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0: You've got it bad if you tune out from your number one hit music station, because you're going to miss so much from a new tune from the global girl group coming up in three hits. We'll get you the Chainsmokers, some Alex Warren. The best part, another voice for our million dollar voice. You hear this, you pop who it is into hit.com.au. If you get it right, you're in our millionaire's lounge for a shot at winning life-changing cash. How much? $1 million. Turn up West's hit.
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0: Hi there, it's Damien Carbon.
4: The Southwest's dairy industry has lost another local processor, with Mandela Foods, Margaret River Dairy Company and Cheeky Cow placed into liquidation. The businesses had been fighting to survive for the last 12 months. WA farmers telling the West one local supplier has already left the dairy industry, while imports could now fill the gap. WA can now track bird flu testing through a new interactive online dashboard. It shows confirmed detections and areas where birds have so far tested negative. While there's only 45 days to go until the Perth Royal Show, and nervous bird breeders are calling for birds to be kept away from this year's event in Perth.
7: We're spraying disinfecting feet, hands, shoes, all through the cages, everywhere. So to do that on a large scale through the Perth Show over a week, that's a lot. Then you've got other problems like prams and bags and all these other things that, you know, are problematic for movement.
4: That's Albany Poultry Club Secretary Sharon Cliff on 7.
8: Hit National News.
10: Hey, I'm Desirandello. The catch rate's staying on hold at 4.35%.
11: So we will still need to see some further progress before the board can be confident that we are going to get inflation back to target with current monetary policy settings. The board will raise interest rates further if that is what is required to bring inflation down in a timely way.
10: That's the Reserve Bank Governor Michelle Bullock following the unanimous decision after a meeting today. Native birds will start getting vaccines against H5 strain of bird flu. The government secured $2 million worth of the jabs for native species who are most at risk of the disease. It'll be up to the states and territories to decide which species in captivity will be prioritised. The search continues for survivors of an earthquake in Colombia. The magnitude 7.4 quake has already killed at least 111 people. And it's that time again. Every Aussie household will fill out the census tonight. A survey comes around every 5 years and helps the government plan everything from transport to health.
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10: Sydney's Jack Lloyd will play on in 2027 after triggering a games-based contract extension. The 32-year-old has played 292 AFL games and will head into the 15th season with the Swans.
26: Yeah, obviously a great feeling and, super stoked to be hanging around next year. And I guess when you get to this stage of your career, mate, sometimes these things can linger into the off-season. So it's obviously a great feeling to hit that now.
10: And Melbourne vice-captain Jack Viney set to make a long-awaited to return to the game, playing in the VFL for the first time in almost a year.
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27: 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Tonight down to 4 and tomorrow mostly fine with a high of 18. 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
1: I think stupid song. 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Like, can I take you to dinner? And I was like, joyful and happy. And I went home and I wrote stupid song. It really reminds me of being
2: the Southwest's hit.
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0: song could ever say. Harry Styles, Two Hits Away on your number one hit music station. Here's Together, Together Tour. Just a few months away as well, so you probably spent money on flights, accommodation, and of course the tickets.
1: I wanted to do everything my way, you know, and it's kind of like a bad girl attitude. I got a little rebellious, I got a little attitude.
0: You can win $1 million back. Hit.com.au. Guess who that is? You got 10 minutes. I will always remember. And you could be our newest millionaire if you get it right. The day

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1: Am I singing? Always singing.
0: Even if they get some of the words wrong.
1: Yes, always.
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3: 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Let's press play,
0: shall we? The Southwest's hit.

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2: 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If you popped in, the superstar of R&B.
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2: 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Welcome into our Millionaires Lounge. You got a shot at winning $1 million. Rihanna actually had a little baby last year in September, so I'm sure if she won $1 million, she'd spend it on the little one or use it for that. Just like Tiffany on 131060, what would you spend $1 million on?
4: First thing that we would do is do some renovations to our house.
2: Yeah.
4: So we've got our little man, he's 6.5 months old, so we want to start doing some renovations, putting up a nice shade sail in our backyard and doing up the gardens and, yeah, just a really nice play area for him.
2: It's the little things that matter, right?
4: Absolutely.
2: Who would be the first person you tell if you win all this money?
4: Oh, definitely my husband, for sure. I'd share it with him straight away. I'd be so excited.
2: That's so sweet. Rihanna.

0: I'll dance. 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
0: 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Or should I say tonight, it's census night. So we're going to be obviously answering a lot of questions. I think there's like 60 or so questions to answer. So we thought we would play you 3 songs back to back to back. We call them guilty pleasure songs that will have questions as the song titles. Like, who let the dogs out? Yeah, we'll play that one. Let's also play You Better Jets. 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Question mark. You get it? So, now to Whitney Houston.

0: The census says an overwhelming yes. This is another hit you can't get enough of.
1: You know every word,
0: but you won't admit it.
1: Don't worry, we're singing along with you.
0: This is Guilty Pleasures.
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3: One, two, three, take my hand and come with me because you look so fine that I really want to make you mine. 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

0: tonight. Those were songs for our guilty pleasures that had questions as the song title. Who Let the Dogs Out on your number one hit music station. 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Karen Tommy on the air next with another million-dollar voice. You could be a US millionaire. Yeah, I know. I know. They're waving at me. They're telling me to get out. I'm out of here. Have the best afternoon. Later.
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19: Hi there, it's Damien Carbon. Police are rolling out a new service to keep WA crime victims in the loop. From today, victims of assaults, burglaries, fraud and theft will get instant text messages confirming their report. They'll then get an incident number and follow-up details. It's feared tonight's census will fail to capture the nation's booming fly-in, fly-out workforce here in WA. The Australian Mining Cities Alliance says FIFO workers place huge pressure on services and local infrastructure, but are often not counted as local residents. The ABS says workers should nominate their work location as their usual home if they spend more than 6 months of the year there. The state opposition has picked a new shadow minister for mines and petroleum. Lachlan Hunter has taken on the role, replacing Nationals leader Shane Love in that portfolio. And we've now got a better idea of what's happening with bird flu around WA. New interactive dashboard maps been launched showing exactly where confirmed detections have been recorded.
18: Hit National News.
20: Hey, I'm Tessa Randello. The cash rate is staying put for now. As widely expected, it'll stay at 4.35% following a unanimous decision by the Reserve Bank. Treasurer Jim Chalmers says it's a welcome decision.
21: In June, Mr. Speaker, inflation fell again. That means that inflation has now moderated for 3 months in a row, but it is still higher than we'd like. There's still a lot of uncertainty going forward, and we know that people are still under pressure.
20: Native birds in captivity will get vaccines against the H5 strain of bird flu. The government securing $2 million worth of the medication after 230 cases nationwide. States and territories will decide which birds are prioritised. The Prime Minister's rejected suggestions. A comment he made about melons on a podcast was a classless reference about women. Anthony Albanese is resisting calls from the opposition to apologise to the Japanese Prime Minister. And census night has arrived. Aussie households are required to complete the survey or risk fines of up to $364.
22: Research shows that regularly eating ultra-processed foods can increase your risk of developing type 2 diabetes by 53%. Search Diabetes Australia for more about the nation's fastest-growing chronic condition.
20: Giants defender Connor Iden hopes Toby Green stays at the club. He's off contract at the end of the season.
23: 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So, as I said, he's a very loyal bloke and he's put all his chips into us the last few weeks, no matter what's going on. So, you know, we all hope he stays. We'll do anything for Tub and, yeah, we'll see in a few weeks, I guess.
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25: Fine for the rest of today in Bunbury. Tonight down to 4 and tomorrow mostly fine with a high of 18. 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

0: Bickmore
1: and Tommy Little. This is Carrie and Tommy.
2: Yes, welcome to it for your Tuesday afternoon, and he's here. He survived.
3: Yeah. Big night in the Bear Grylls household last night. Big night. I was drinking my own piss. I was doing everything.
4: For context.
3: No, none needed.
4: If people aren't on your
3: just
4: Instagram,
3: a standard night.
4: You posted a thing saying that there was a blackout.
3: Not just my
5: house. We have a power outage at our house.
3: Oh, I think I swear in.
5: I'd be equipped.
3: I swear.
4: But anyway. Then you went on to say the most random thing. You asked people whether it was okay to cook a chicken on your in your fire.
3: Yeah, because we had no power, so the only thing
4: open
3: we had
4: fire.
3: Was our a fire.
4: Did you cook
3: and
4: a
3: also,
4: chicken in it?
3: Oh, it was. I didn't realize how dark Earth is. So because it wasn't just my house, my whole area, which meant all the street lights, all the traffic lights,
4: and I
3: was like, "Yo, it's." Ah,
4: because you lose everything, even like the clock timer on the on the oven.
3: Yeah, that was the one I was missing.
4: No,
3: not the light to the bathroom. Oh, I can't believe the clock timer's off.
4: No, but, you know, all the little bits supply light.
3: Yeah, because I get so much light from the clock timer.
4: You know what I mean?
3: Often I read under it. I'm just like, oh god, I'm basking this clock timer light.
4: What I mean is, every tiny bit of light goes, even the clock timer on the.
3: Not even the tiny bits. Missing the big bits. Street lights, traffic lights.
2: Ceiling lights.
3: Ceiling lights. But I didn't actually get to notice the clock timer. But now that I think of that, that was probably out as well. We're going to cover that later in the show. We also have cash to give away for cash draw. We're going to put somebody on the standby list to see Backstreet Boys live in Vegas, because what is up next?
4: I want to know if people, how do I just say this without saying it? There was a weird little thing that only some houses had when we were growing up. It was a strange concept that I tried to explain to our English counterpart in this room.
3: The British bolt.
4: And he was like, what do you mean? We're going to talk about it and reminisce together next.
0: The Southwest Hits, Carrie and Tommy.

0: What'd you know?
1: Taylor Swift.
0: What'd you know,
1: and Tommy
0: Taylor?
1: Little. I knew it.
2: I knew it.
1: It's Carrie and Tommy.
3: It's not the lyrics either.
2: Sorry. Is it?
1: What do you mean?
3: I knew it. I knew you.
1: Oh God.
2: I like yours better.
0: Thank you.
2: I knew it. Do you remember back in the day where we used to say to kids, hey, if you get scared, just run into a stranger's house and they'll protect you?
1: Carrie, I do. I remember getting taught it in school.
2: We all got taught it in school.
1: I remember getting taught, hey, look for this logo.
2: Look for the yellow triangle, and that is a safety house.
1: And asking an innocent question as a young person going, so what did the houses have to do to qualify to get this safe logo? They're like, I don't know. They just bunged it on the front of the house.
2: That's what I wondered, because I was telling Kieran here, who grew up in the UK, and he'd never heard of a safety house. And I said to him, it's a place where when we were growing up, if we needed anything, we were scared, we could go into a stranger's house. And he was like, but what do you mean? So you were sending them away from strangers they were scared about into the house of another stranger. I said, yes, but these strangers had said they were safe for you to come
1: into. Well, these strangers have a sticker.
2: They have a sticker. And then he said, how did they get the stickers? And I'm like, that is a good question.
1: I also think it was like if we were lost. I feel like it was like basically if you're like, I can't even, now that I think back, I don't know what scenario and how we've got here, but I'm on a street I don't know. I'm lost as a kid. I'm looking for a sticker.
2: Did you ever go to a safety house?
1: Nah.
2: See,
1: nah.
2: I never went. I never went to a safety house either. And I'm trying to remember as a child, because I'm scared of everything, whether I would have thought I was safe to go in there or whether I would have been too scared to go into a stranger's house.
1: I also feel like, given hindsight, I would like to consider my house to be a safe house, and if a kid knocked on the door, I would absolutely help them. But if the neighbour put up a sticker that said, we're a safe house, my first thought would be like, well, so are we, bro. Like, what have you done better than us?
2: My first thought would be they're dodgy. Because wouldn't that, like, I don't understand. Like, wouldn't that be the perfect thing to
1: lure? Yeah, the ones that were hand-drawn.
2: Not a hand-drawn.
1: Nah,
2: I want to speak to anyone that had safety houses, because I want to know what, like, literally the criteria is. Did you just submit? Oh, they wouldn't even have been online. Did you just walk up to the council and say, I want a sticker?
1: Yeah, you walked into council with a bike helmet on. As you can see, clearly, I'm a safe person. We're good to go.
4: What confused me about it is, were you taught, like, don't take sweets from strangers,
2: of course,
4: but then told run into their house, though?
2: Exactly. That's what's insane about it.
1: But can we also ask if anyone as a kid went into a safety house? Because I'd love to, because I don't know anyone that actually, that were a thing that existed.
2: But whether anyone ever went into them. How long were they, like, did something happen that meant they were phased out? Like, why are they not a thing?
1: Are they not a thing?
2: Oh, here we go. This is the checklist. Someone over the age of 15 had to be home and available during regular school hours. What do you mean? So a 16-year-old could just man the fort if you came in distressed?
1: I kind of think that's interesting, because that just means there's a mum at home, right? Like, they've picked 15 as an arbitrary age, but that just means basically you've got someone, one of the parents is not working.
2: Sure, but that's, it doesn't say there's an adult at home. It says someone over the age of 15.
1: Yeah.
2: Don't you think that's a weird phrasing?
1: No, because they just had to pick an age. But I think what that means, if you read between the lines, is basically there's a mum at home.
2: I don't know. Neither. I still just think the property needed to be clear, unobstructed street view, mandatory police character and criminal history check.
1: Oh, that's good.
3: But what does the interview consist of as well?
4: And what do they do? Like, if you're lost, you don't know where you live.
1: What do you mean? They get in touch with authorities.
4: So they call the police.
2: Well, they get out the UPD or whatever you used to call it.
1: Yeah, they get the police. Yeah.
2: 131060. Did you have a safety house? Did you go into a safety house? Tell us about your safety house experience. 131060.
5: All over the Southwest, it's the Southwest Hits. Carrie and

0: Stella Lefty, that is Boston for your Tuesday, Arvo.
1: What did she leave you? And when's she going to stay? Stella, stay.
2: Stella.
1: Nah, I've left you.
2: Stella!
1: Stella! Artois, you go.
3: Katie, how are you?
4: Hi.
3: We're talking Hi. Safety houses. We're remembering back in the day where all it took was for a strange home to put up a yellow triangle and then we went, kids, go in there. You've never met them, you don't know them, but you'll be safe.
4: Correct.
3: Did you ever use one or were you in one?
4: I was about four at the time when my parents made our house a safety house. And I remember I lived in a tiny little small town and the whole town pretty much went to the hall one night and the police were there and the town mayor was there. And that's how we decided which homes in our town were going to be safety houses if you wanted to volunteer. And from what I can remember, I was really little, but mum and dad had to go out for a night and get trained up into what to do. So,
1: Katie, it's a lovely, The whole thing in motivation and initiative stuff is lovely. It's like just the basis of community.
3: Yeah.
1: But I was wondering, did you have any kids that came in when you were a safety house?
4: I did, actually. Yeah. I got off the bus when I was little and I walked not far to my house and there was an older boy behind me and he followed me up to my door and I was like, hi, how are you? What are you doing? And he's like, oh, and he pointed at the sticker and said, this is a safety house. Can I talk to your mum or dad, please?
1: Oh.
4: So, yeah. And
1: I went
4: inside and, yeah. He just wasn't sure where he was and he was only a couple of years older than me. From memory, I can't remember whether he got picked up from our house or mum and dad drove him back to his place. But, yeah, it was
3: even
4: just
3: that,
4: like
3: he's wild. Anyway, we'll just jump in the car
1: and
3: just drive you around. Like, it was a different time back then, wasn't it?
4: It most definitely was.
1: Thank you, Katie. Appreciate it. Should we go to Dave? G'day, Dave.
5: Hello.
1: Hello.
5: Hello.
1: Hello.
5: Hey, guys.
1: Hey, Dave. Hey, Dave.
5: We had the safety house triangle as well, but I don't know why we had it because we had this dog that would just tear anyone apart and came anywhere in the house.
1: A German Shepherd, Dave.
5: He was a German Shepherd cross red cattle. He would just eat people.
1: Like. So the ferocity of a German Shepherd with the energy of a cattle dog.
5: Yeah, it was just nuts. Was like, why have we got this sticker, man? Like, no one's coming near this place.
1: Was it the best dog ever, though, Dave?
5: He was. He really was. It was really weird because anywhere from the corner of our street down to our house, he would not let anybody near it. But you could take him down the beach and he'd be friends with everybody on the beach.
1: Yeah.
5: He just had that territory that was like, this is mine. Anybody comes in here, I'm going to eat you.
1: Man, there's a lady in my neighborhood who has a German Shepherd and it is absolutely an attack dog. But it obviously protects her, makes her feel safe. And there's a bit of me like, anyway, I love the loyalty. Good.
3: Is he still there?
1: No, Dave's gone.
5: Yo. Oh.
1: Yo. Hey, Dave. Hey, Dave.
5: I got so much like looking at a Harley riding past me.
1: What was it?
5: Oh, it was a breakout.
1: Oh, sick.
5: Harley Davidson breakout.
1: Sick.
3: Sorry to interrupt your chat, guys. We've got Jakita on the line. Jakita.
6: Hello, hey, Jakita. How are you?
1: Jakita, what a name.
6: Jakita.
1: I'm sorry. not what's your name. Just
3: he was
1: what
3: saying it
1: name.
3: Was an awesome name.
1: I just
3: name,
1: like Jakita. Your name, Jakita.
6: Oh, okay.
3: Did you have a safety house? Did you go
6: so
3: into
6: we
3: one?
6: We didn't have a safety house, but I was just going to tell you a story about when we were young. Like, you used to be able to pick up safety house stickers from, like, your corner store shop. And so you could be the dodgiest person and grab a sticker from out of your store, from your school, from anywhere, really. And we grew up in Bundaberg, and the houses that had that yellow safety sticker were so dodgy, you wouldn't trust any of them.
1: How were they allowed to sell them just like at a shop?
6: Because if you considered yourself a safe person, you were allowed to collect it from the shop, from the police station, from legitimately anywhere. The school, they just used to hand them out and it was just a little sinking safety house on the, you know how you get like put your number up on a,
3: yes, on a notice board.
6: Yeah, it was pretty much like that. That's how I remembered it.
3: Actually, that's how we got our babysitters as well. Ripped a little thing off a notice board. I think they still do that. And then we went, oh, well, that's where Mum and Dad will send us. Someone down the road.
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1: Bang. Dinner made easy because...
2: Sorry, I'm just in the middle of my census.
1: Oh, it's interesting you mention that.
2: Not the right time to do it. But
1: when is the right time?
2: I think it has to be done by today.
1: But maybe outside of work, is that what you're saying?
2: Yeah, I reckon.
1: Yeah. Well, the good news is you won't even have to answer it yourself because I've got a friend who's coming in up next who can just give you all your details. You don't even have to fill it out. Anyway, I'll sort it out next.
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0: Harry Styles, that's American Girls for your Tuesday arvo. It's Carrie and Tommy. Cash Draw is coming up after 4 o'clock.
1: And God, I got out of bed with a pep in my step today because it's one of my favourite.
2: What are you wearing?
1: It's one of my favourite days of the year. It is. No, I was not ready. You should have sensed when it was coming.
0: No, I can't.
1: It is. Don't call yourself that. It is Census Day, Carrie.
2: It is, and I'm distracted because I'm trying to get mine done. There's a lot of questions.
0: Oh.
2: Do you know Tim in our audio department said that when he was growing up, it was his family's favourite night of the year. They'd all sit around and fill out the census together.
1: I always say that.
2: He loved it so much that it was in his wedding vows.
1: Yeah, I always say that. I say, who cares about Christmas when we've got census night? When does it come? Is it every 4 years?
3: Five.
1: So, Carrie, you're filling yours out now.
2: Mm-hmm. But you've told me I don't need to.
1: No, you don't need to because we have help at hand.
4: Tommy, the census lodge.
1: So, as you know, I have a special shinning ability and I can read people's futures. I can know their circumstances without even being in the room with them.
2: So, because this is asking me what my main tasks I perform at my job are, what would I answer?

0: day my main job was.
1: Agitator.
0: I reckon the only agitator here today is you.
1: You reckon? Is it hard?
0: Yes, even you got a ding.
1: You didn't even know his name then, you just pointed at him. That's Jesse, we've worked with him for years. Carrie, would you like me to tell you? So, 131060, give us a call. And if you've never been amazed, because there's psychic mediums around.
0: Yes.
1: Right? And we can do one better. I'm a psychic large. So people will call in and I will be able to tell just by the tone of your voice, I'll be able to tell information like how many people live in your house, what's your median income, how many kids you have.
0: It's quite specific, yes.
1: Oh, yeah.
0: Yeah.
1: Because those psychic mediums, they go vague. And I really get down to the nitty-gritty. Thank you. Carrie, that form you're filling out.
0: Yeah.
1: Give me one of the questions from early on. One of the questions from early on you've already answered, but I haven't seen it. You can testify that I haven't seen it. My eyes are closed.
2: The globe doesn't work unless you've got your hand on the sensors too.
1: It's my balls, and then they've given me – I have a crystal ball here, but Kieran has been busy with the old glue stick this morning, and I've been given a book that says Census 2026 on the front, and then when I flip over the back, I realize it's Tom Tilley's book. Which, that's what we all needed.
0: So, one of the questions was, what's the highest level of degree I completed?
1: Oh, third?
0: What? Tommy the Census.
1: Third what? Degree.
0: It's not a burn. Oh, what was
1: it? Or was it?
3: That was a sick burn.
1: Carrie, one of the other early questions.
0: Are my parents' parents, what country are they from?
1: Ooh. I think your mum.
0: It's where their parents are from.
1: Your parents. Okay, that's impossible. How would I go back that far?
0: Because you're the psychic large.
1: No, but I'm not a medium. So medium deals with people in the past and past lives and stuff. I'm focused on the present. That's why I'm a large. Give me another question.
0: Where are my parents from then?
1: Your mum's from your dad's house and your dad is from your mum's house. Tommy the Census. Is that correct?
0: Sure. They're not married, but whatever.
1: Hey?
0: They're not married anymore.
1: When were you going to drop that bombshell?
0: I separated when I was three.
1: Carrie, why have you been keeping this from us?
3: Too far.
1: I've hung out with Brian so many times. And I said, how's your gorgeous wife? You know, Carrie's mother. And he just said, good, thanks. Want to come to the pickleball? I said, no, Brian, I don't. We don't even hang out that often.
0: Alicia, are we going to do these after the break?
1: 131060, I'll read your mind next. Tommy the Census.
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0: Sabrina Carpenter, that is house tour for your Tuesday.
1: That's not her job, though, right?
0: No. But okay. If she was doing her census.
2: Funny, Jesse.
1: Shall we?
3: Tommy, the census.
1: So I have powers. I don't like to flex them too much, but every now and then, don't know why I'm wearing the hat.
2: That's a once only hat, isn't it?
1: Oh, yeah.
2: You wouldn't need that for any other occasions. It currently says the Australian Bureau of Statistics.
1: But I believe it's a fun watermelon sun hat that we must have found around the office.
4: There was hats today in the kitchen that just said, help yourself.
2: Someone, I wonder why someone didn't want that one.
1: Someone needs to help me, so that's fine. G'day, Alana.
5: Hello.
1: Now, Alana, it's obviously Census Day, and it can be annoying when you've got to remember your own details. So that is why I'm here with my crystal balls, and I'm here to tell you
2: just
1: your
2: one.
1: Details. Hey?
2: It's a crystal ball, isn't it?
1: I got three.
2: Oh, do you?
1: Yeah.
2: Three?
1: Yeah.
0: There's only one on the desk.
1: Eyes above the desk, please. Okay. Alana.
5: Yes.
1: So one of the key questions, I'll start with this. One of the key questions on the census, one of the first questions, is your age, and I can tell by your aura mainly. So I'm going to go. So you're young, Alana. I can sense that already. Is that correct?
5: It depends who you ask, but yes.
1: Yeah, that's a very late 20s thing to respond. So you are 28 years old.
5: Do you want me to say yes or no?
1: That'd be helpful.
5: No, I'm not 28.
1: How old are you, Alana?
5: 35.
1: Yeah, but you're given 28.
3: Tell me the census.
5: Thank you.
1: Yeah, no worries at all. Anyway, focus on the task, please, Alana. Next, what did you write on the form? Did you say that you were 35?
5: Yeah, well, I had to put in my birthday and then it just tells me I'm 35.
1: You could lie. You're fine.
2: You can lie in the census.
4: It's a $3,000 fine. I've told you this so many times.
1: You reckon they're cross-referencing Alana's details with some kind of database?
2: I think that's exactly what they're doing.
1: Who?
2: The census people, the Bureau of Stats, you, the guy wearing the hat.
1: No.
0: Oh, my God, imagine if they're cross-referencing it with you.
1: I'd be like, Alana's 28, let her through. Play on. Fair bump. Let's go. Alana, let's talk about your household. It asks you how many bedrooms you have in your house. Firstly, if you can say a colour that when you think of your house, if your house represents a colour, can you please say that colour to me right now?
5: White.
1: Oh, great. You've got a four-bedroom house.
5: No,
1: didn't think so. That's why I thought it was a three-bedroom house.
5: It's a three-bedroom house, yes.
1: Yeah.
3: Tell me the census.
1: But there is an extra room that I reckon you don't use the bedroom, but you've made into a study or something. There is a fourth room.
5: No, there's not.
1: Are you sure? Is there a garage?
5: There's a garage.
1: Got her. Alana, let's talk about the people that live in your house.
2: This is the ultimate gaslighting segment.
3: Tell me the census.
1: Alana, one of the key questions on the census is how many occupants are in the house given the time that you fill out the census. Now, the time that you fill out the census is actually the same as your day-to-day life. So even though you have, well, I think it's four rooms because I consider the garage to be a room, you have a room for each person, even though two sleep in one room, and I think the other two also sleep in one room. I think you have four people in your house.
5: I normally have four, but my husband is FIFO, so sometimes there's a fifth, but he's away at the moment.
1: So at the time of filling out the census, you have four?
5: Four, yes.
3: Tell me the census.
2: The look, I wish, Alana, you could see the look of satisfaction on his face. It's
1: as I spin my little
0: with
1: balls.
0: With his watermelon hat.
2: With his watermelon hat and his little silly balls.
1: Alana, one other thing. Oh, it talks about occupation.
5: Mm-hmm.
1: I believe your husband works in FIFO. Thank you, Alana. We appreciate your time. You're the best. G'day, Jeff.
6: Hi, how are we?
1: Oh, pretty good, Jeff. How are you? He's going to say good.
6: Very good.
1: Yep.
2: No, he said very good, actually. He said very good.
1: Jeff.
6: Yes.
1: Jeff, tell me just if someone was to describe you as a person, what do you think are some of the first things they'd say about you?
6: Like worthy?
1: Like worthy.
2: Does that mean not love worthy, but you like him?
6: Well, yeah, they seem to like me. They seem to have no problems with me.
2: No, Jeff, you sound lovely,
1: that's
2: Jeff.
1: That's the cutest answer I've heard in my life.
6: Thank you.
1: Jeff, I'm having a look in my ball here, and I'm scared. Yep. I'm scared to say. So one of the first questions, and we spoke to Alana about this on the census, is how many occupants in the house? Jeff, I think there used to be two, and now there's one.
6: You're right. Tommy the
2: census. Oh, don't make me sad, mate. I can't. This is a happy segment.
6: No, you're right. No.
1: Yeah.
2: Not you, Jeff. I'm talking to my census collector over here. You're very like-worthy, Jeff. There's nothing
6: I'm interested to see how good he is. That's why I rung up.
1: So, Jeff, there's an answer that I should give you for the radio station we're on, and there's the answer I want to give you. I think you deserve better in this life than you've had, and I hope you're okay.
6: Oh, I'm okay, yeah.
1: Would you like a pizza oven?
6: A pizza oven. I don't know what I'd do with a pizza oven.
1: I reckon you cook pizza, Jeff.
6: I know I'd put, well, that's right, but I mean, I don't know how often I'd use it and that sort of thing, yes.
1: We've lost Alana, haven't she's gone. Jeff, what about I just give you $100? Would you like $100?
6: That'd be lovely.
1: Hey, Jeff, have $100 and have a great one.
6: Thank you.
1: Thank you, brother.
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25: Hey, I'm Tessa Randello. The Reserve Bank Governor's not ruling out further rate hikes after keeping the cash rate on hold. Michelle Bullock saying bringing down inflation is the priority for the RBA.
26: So we will still need to see some further progress before the board can be confident that we are going to get inflation back to target with current monetary policy settings. The board will raise interest rates further if that is what is required to bring inflation down in a timely way.
25: The cash rate will stay at 4.3%. The board didn't discuss a rate cut today. The government's rolling out a vaccine against the H5 bird flu for native species in captivity. The exact species to be targeted will be up for the states and territories to decide. Wild birds will not be a priority. Briefly, rescue efforts continue in Colombia after a 7.4 magnitude earthquake killed more than 100 people. And it's time to complete the census. If you don't fill it out tonight, the ABS will send a reminder, while those that refuse will face fines up to $364 a day.
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25: The AFL's reportedly called in an independent lawyer to look at Geelong's response to the concussion saga. The Cats are set to submit findings to the AFL by the close of business today, with CEO Andrew Dillon asking them to send it directly to him. Potential findings and sanctions are not expected to land until next week at the earliest. And interim Carlton coach Josh Fraser has reportedly told the club he wants the role permanently. News Corp says he's told the Blues footy bosses during informal conversations a decision is expected by the end of the home and away season.
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24: This is HIT weather.
28: Fine for the rest of today in Bunbury. Tonight down to 4 and tomorrow mostly fine with a high of 18. 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

0: Volvo EX30. The Swedish dream is closer than you think.
1: It's the one and only Carrie Bickmore
0: and Tommy Little.
1: This is Carrie and Tommy.
2: Yeah. Yes, and if you are just joining us, well, you are just in time.

0: give away some cash, Big Mo.
1: Let's do it. Joe. Hey, Joe.
2: Hey, guys. How you doing?
1: Yeah, good.
0: Hey, Joe, do you know the Jimi Hendrix song, Hey, Joe?
2: No, I'm not sure.
0: Yeah, good.
2: I'll have to look it up.
0: How much money would you like to win?
2: All of it.
0: Give us a number. Three digits.
2: Three digits?
3: Yeah.
2: 427.
0: 427. Okay.
1: $427 you'd like to win, Joe.
2: Oh, that'd be fantastic, Joe.
0: Joe, I'm feeling very generous, so I'm going to include two of those numbers.
2: Oh, lovely.
0: Are you ready? All you have to do is, by the sound of my pen strokes, guess the number. If you get the number right, you win that amount. You ready?
2: Yep, let's go.
0: Here we go. What do you think it is?
2: 467.
1: Oh.
0: It was 452, Joe. I'm so sorry. That is okay. Let's go to, is it Jamie?
4: It's Jamie, yes.
0: Jamie. Hey, Jamie, how are you?
4: Good, how are you?
1: Yeah, you sound good. Very happy today, Jamie.
4: I am. I just finished work, so.
1: Great.
0: Heaven. Hey, Jamie, what amount would you like to win? Three numbers?
4: Let's go 500.
0: Okay. Ooh. Are you ready for this, Jamie?
4: I am.
0: See if you can guess this number.
4: Is it 500?
0: Jamie, so you asked to win $500, right?
4: I did.
0: Yeah. And then I just had to draw a number and you had to guess based on the pen strokes what the number was. Yes. Would I be that dumb to just write the exact same number that you asked for?
4: I think so.
0: Yeah, you're correct, Jamie. You won $500.
1: Yay!
0: What are you going to spend it on, Jamie?
4: Thank you.
0: Yeah, I agree.
4: I'm going to spend it on, I don't know, something for the wedding.
1: Oh, congratulations. When are you getting married?
4: April next year. Won't help with a lot, but it's going to help a little bit, which is great.
1: Amazing, Jamie. Have the best time.
4: Thank you. The Southwest Hits, Carrie and Tommy.

0: G-Flip's new one. That is Bed on Fire for your Tuesday arvo. It's Carrie and Tommy.
1: I had a blackout last night, guys. I survived.
2: I know. We saw it on your socials.
1: I heard about it before I even got home.
2: Oh.
1: Yeah. My housemate messaged me. We were still on air. And he said, bro, we've got a blackout. Can you please pick up some fire lighters? Because we have a fireplace in the house, but we're not men. So we don't know how to start a fire without fire lighters. It didn't have any.
2: What, you just don't rub the two sticks together every night?
1: I'm out there with twine. I'm blowing on stuff. Anyway, what's about my weekend?
3: About the fire.
1: Let's not all have a go.
0: Yeah. Still That's talking about the fire?
2: Yeah. So what did you get home to? I'm assuming Johnny would have set the whole place up, candles going. You were set for this blackout.
1: So he also asked me to get candles. Yeah, I forgot to get candles.
2: He's the handy one out of the two of you, too.
1: Yeah, which is not hard when you're against me. But I realised when I got back, as I got close to my house, all the street lights were out. And all the traffic lights were out.
2: Yes, that's what happens in a blackout.
1: It is?
2: Yeah.
1: Well,
0: the street
1: is it?
0: Lights always go out.
1: Yeah, I think it was really rare.
2: I don't really know.
1: No, and I also think
2: the traffic.
1: I think it's rare. And I think the traffic lights going out was also rare. I remember we've had blackouts at our place and the traffic lights.
2: Well, I guess it depends whether the blackout's caused by something in your own home or whether it's a suburb-wide blackout.
1: I reckon if it's caused by something in your own home, it's not a blackout.
2: What is it then? The power has gone out.
4: It is Carrie's house. It is the whole suburb.
1: That's true.
2: Oh, so it's just the power's gone out in your home versus it's a blackout.
1: Yeah, I think
2: right.
1: So. But so he said don't go to the servo near us because their power is out as well to get fire lighters.
2: Okay.
1: Because their power's out as well. They can't sell anything. The supermarket couldn't sell anything. Mm. So anyway, I rock up home and it's pitch black, and he can't start the fire. Yeah, I know. It's a blackout. It's actually a blackout. And I had organized to cook a roast chook last night. I had all the ingredients already bought, was so proud of myself, organized and ready to go. And I gave him the fire as we started a fire, and I said, I'm going to cook the chook in the fire. And he goes, what? And I said, I'll cook the chook in the fire. And he goes, bro, we don't have a grill or anything.
2: Yeah, what were you imagining, putting it straight on the wood or on a pan?
1: Here's my exact plan because I thought about it. So I was going to put it in foil and just put it in the coals, and I was going to do that for 20 minutes, and then I was going to get a roasting pan, and I was then going to put the semi-cooked 20-minute chook in the roasting pan, uncovered to crisp up the skin for another 20 minutes. I thought that was...
2: sounds kind of reasonable.
1: I thought so too. And he said, hey, I'm not eating that chook if you do that.
2: Why?
1: I don't know.
2: It was on the pan. You weren't putting it straight on the coals.
1: No, I was going to in the initial 20 minutes.
2: But in alfoil.
1: I agree.
2: He's eaten far worse than that,
1: seriously,
2: the things that man's had in his mouth. I cannot believe he, of all people, said he wouldn't eat that. He'll eat on an overseas holiday anything from anywhere.
1: I know. He once, when we were in Thailand, he ate prawns that made him so crook he couldn't get out of bed for 2 days, and then his first meal when he was
2: It was prawns.
1: Prawns from the same place.
2: No,
1: yeah, he loves prawns. And then he literally goes, I love prawns.
2: Normally when you're sick from an item, you never want to eat it again. That's why most people don't drink
1: anything,
2: tequila.
1: If anything, it gave him a hankering for it.
4: To be fair, did he get sick again?
1: No. Lightning doesn't strike twice.
2: So hold on, so you didn't cook it, the chicken like that?
1: No, so then we went out for dinner.
2: Oh, that's boring. So boring.
1: It was so boring. And I thought it was so much more exciting
2: than surprised
1: that.
2: You didn't push through and just cook it and say to him, order Uber Eats as a backup plan.
1: I didn't think of
2: that. That's disappointing. No. I want you now to go home tonight and cook the chicken on the fire and we'll all eat it.
0: You could put it on the spit.
2: Have you got a spit?
1: Sorry?
2: What spit?
1: Sammy?
0: On the rod.
1: Sorry?
2: What rod?
0: The chicken. Who's if rod? You're worried about it going on
1: I don't know, rod.
0: You sure?
1: 131060, I want to know how you cooked your chook, because was it insane that I wanted to cook it on an open fire? Because I remember back in the day seeing things online of people cooking their chickens in their dishwasher.
4: Yeah, like charcoal chicken.
1: No,
2: in their dishwasher.
1: Yes, I remember that being a thing.
2: What, you put it in a bag and then steam it or something?
1: Yes.
2: Yuck.
1: Yeah, but I didn't even think fire was that. Like outrageous when there's dishwasher chooks going out.
2: So when people go out camping and stuff and they have an open fire
1: that
2: they've
1: dishwasher.
2: Built.
1: No, sorry.
2: No, surely they'd cook a chook over that.
1: I would have thought so.
4: That'd be most likely on the spit though, right?
1: Probably. Is Rod there, Sammy?
2: But when you have damper, you just put it on the you just put it on the rocks. I'm annoyed at Johnny. It's really irritated me.
1: I'm annoyed at myself because I think this is the most boring call topic I could have asked.
2: Did you sit and have a romantic night together under candlelight?
1: No, we went out.
2: That's unadventurous too.
1: Yeah, I agree. 13, 10, 60.
2: I mean, the calls aren't flooding in, to be fair.
1: It was the worst. So the thing I prefer.
2: What is happened during the blackout?
1: Well, we had a second where we went, should we loot? So the supermarket near me is very expensive, right? And they were down. All their sales were down.
4: How long would you have to wait in a blackout before you
1: So
4: start
1: this
4: looting?
1: Had been 45 minutes in the dark. Yeah, yeah, yeah. And I was ready to loot the joint.
4: Yeah.
1: And I thought, it's a community and everyone knows each other and they know us. And if they didn't, I would have looted that joint like you wouldn't believe. I would have gone to the deli, give you us all your Dodoni feta.
2: No, you could have got a cooked chicken.
1: Oh, my God.
4: Oh, true.
1: I didn't think of that. 13, 10, 60. Better. Reset. Everybody in the room. 3, 2, 1. Present. So, what happened in the blackout?
2: Yeah, better call.
1: Give me a call, please.
3: All over the Southwest, it's the Southwest Hits. Carry

0: Alex Warren, that is Fever Dream for your Tuesday, Arvo. It's Harry Bickmore and Tommy Little.
1: Two first names.
0: Oh.
1: Interesting.
0: Can't be trusted.
1: Asking on 131060, what happened in the blackout? I had a blackout last night. Had grand plans to cook the roast chook that I'd planned to cook, and I thought I would just put it on the fire. My housemate.
2: Boring man.
1: Disappointing.
2: Not normally, but last night he was.
1: Disappointing. Decided he wouldn't eat the fire chook. And we had to go out. G'day, Jody.
3: Hey, what's up?
1: Oh, wow.
3: I've always wanted to do that.
1: Hey, Jody, I reckon if you listen closely, I reckon Carrie will give you a what's up.
3: Go, Carrie.
4: What's up?
2: Oh, Jody.
3: There you go.
1: Pretty good.
2: I just do them for anyone, Jody, by the way. I just like
3: cut of your jib. So special.
1: Hey, Jody, what happened during the blackout?
3: Oh, my God. Okay, so new young mum, right? Breastfeeding, trying to do the right thing. The lights go out. He wakes up, and I'm like, oh. So I'm stuck, goodness, I mean, stumbling around, grab him and put him on the bed. I thought, just get his head straight, get his arms there and put him on. And he's like gulping funny. And I'm like, oh, what are you doing? I grabbed his arms, like, just face that way, head that way. It can't be that hard. Anyway, the lights come on. The poor kid, I've got him facing the wrong way, ripping his arms back, twisting his head.
2: You were trying to breastfeed him back to front.
3: Yes. Break his neck. I was like, oh my God.
2: How long were the lights out for?
3: I felt like forever because I'm like, why won't you get on and why can't you swallow properly? Like, what's wrong with you?
2: Like,
3: and I kept like lining him up, got him face the right way, got his arms there, just the head's there, and it just doesn't feel right. And yeah. Jesus Christ.
2: Oh, his poor little arms being pulled backwards.
3: I know, hey, his poor neck being ripped right around the other way.
1: Jody, Carrie asked you how long were the lights out, and you said it felt like forever. But now, in hindsight, we probably know how long it was. How long was it?
3: What? Do you want me to guess? Maybe not long.
1: Like, I sense it's like seven minutes or something.
3: I feel like a minute.
1: Jody, you're the best. Thank you so much. We've got Tara. G'day, Tara.
5: Yeah, I'm here.
1: Yeah, I'm here too, Tara.
5: Yay.
1: Yeah.
5: Well,
1: what's up?
5: 1968-1969, Perth had record summers. And so they just had blackout after blackout after blackout.
1: Of course,
5: what do you do? I was conceived. So by the time September, October, November came around, all the maternity wards were taking babies in the hallway.
2: Did you say that was Tara in 1969?
5: Yeah.
1: Okay. No, Carrie's got a 69 joke, Tara.
2: No, it's just funny that they were conceived in that way.
1: Why?
5: Well, what else do you do in a blackout?
2: Yeah, I get it, Tara. What else do you do?
0: You don't cook chicken. Oh, what did you and Johnny do? Did you can say
1: something about eggs? I don't know.
2: Eddie. Hey, Eddie.
1: Tara.
2: Eddie.
6: Hello.
2: Hello. What are you calling up?
6: I'm here for chicken chat.
1: Yeah.
2: Oh, great.
1: Yeah, yeah. I'm glad I got one. How do you cook it?
6: Well, I was about 10 years of age, and we were living on a property out the back of Toowoomba.
1: Yeah.
6: And we had an old kerosene heater. Yeah. Remember the old kerosene heaters?
1: Yeah.
6: Dad wrapped it up, wrapped up the chook with onions and garlic and all that, stuffed it in it, wrapped it up and stuck it on top of the kerosene heater while it was going in alfoil.
1: Yeah.
6: 25 minutes later, he took it out of the alfoil and put it into a pot and put it straight back on top of on the kerosene heater.
1: Yeah, and how did it go?
6: It was beautiful.
1: Yeah, see, this is my plan.
2: Tonight, come on, do it for us tonight. We'll eat it tomorrow.
1: What? I'm going to do a fire chicken tonight.
2: Yeah, why not? Yeah. What else you got to do?
1: No, nothing. I will. Eddie, you want to come in and eat some fire chicken?
6: Why not? I'll do it.
1: All right, we're all in for fire chicken.
7: 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Thankfully, the fully electric Volvo EX30 does. 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
2: It's a star-studded happy hour tonight, Nick. Julia Morris will be swinging by as her campaign for the Gold Logies continues.
3: And absolutely killing it on the traders at the moment, Reese Nicholson is in the studio tonight.
2: And kids, if you want to get out of homework, one of my girls stumbled upon a tactic that almost worked.
3: Your drive home continues after Carrie and Tommy. Catch you after six.
4: This is Carrie and Tommy.
5: This is Zara Larsson. Turn it up a little louder. This is my song, Midnight Sun.
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0: Larson, that is Midnight Sun for your Tuesday arvo. It's Carrie and Tommy.
1: Vegas, baby, Vegas!
2: Oh my God, we're back again.
3: Carrie and Tommy's ultimate Vegas trip.
1: Y'all ready to party?
4: Yeah, we're giving you the chance to head to Vegas with a mate.
0: Get?
4: Tickets to the Backstreet Boys live at the Sphere, the most phenomenal place to watch a concert. You also get tickets to Wizard of Oz there, Rod Stewart.
0: Oh,
4: I didn't throw that one in, but apparently you're always going to love... Oh,
5: yeah.
4: No.
5: Oh, yeah. Rod's what? Not looking good.
0: What?
4: Oh, because he has been pulling out of some of his shows.
6: He cancelled another show
5: overnight.
4: Oh, Rod, what are you doing?
5: Do you want to get him in? Rod! Rod!
4: We should ask him.
7: Hello. It's me. Rod Stewart, what is the question?
4: Why do you keep cancelling? What's up? What's your health stuff?
7: It's me. What? Sorry, I haven't put me cans on. Hang on, I'll just put me headphones. What was the question?
4: Why do you keep cancelling?
7: I'm very breathy. Is this, are we at altitude? Are we, I got a pop off there, toodle pip.
4: You also get an ATV tour through the Vegas desert. Let us call someone now. All you've got to do is answer with the Backstreet Boys lyrics, and you're on the standby list.
5: Oh, come on. Ring-a-ding.
8: Backstreet's back.
0: All right!
4: Oh, put your back into it, Nick. Come on. Sing it. Sing it. You got to sing it.
8: Backstreet's back.
4: All right! Yay!
5: Hey, Nick.
4: We finally got you, Nick.
5: There's only 8 people on the standby list, so you have a pretty good chance of winning this trip. Who are you taking?
8: I mean, my wife, my kids. Oh, I'm happy to pay the extra money. It's been a dream mine, bucket list.
4: Oh, Nick.
8: 1,000,000%.
5: Hang on.
8: My kids can sing and dance as well.
5: Whoa.
4: Nick, you're so sweet. Vegas is not your usual family destination.
8: No, it's not. I missed out probably about a decade ago because I was starting my business. So it's a full circle event if this happens.
4: What's your business, Nick? Give them a shout out.
8: It's a Rock Sugar restaurant in South Yarra, Asian fusion.
4: Great. Mm. Yum.
5: Sugar.
4: Well, Nick, you're on the standby list, and hopefully we'll be sending you and a plus one, you'll have to pay for the rest, to Vegas soon.
8: Thank you so much.
5: Good on you, Nick.

0: 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It's Carrie Bickmore and Tommy Little.
1: It's time for Bickmore's Bits.
2: Here we go now. If your parents are watching your game all the time and they're like, get off your games and go do something with your life, here's a job opportunity for you.
3: Talk to me.
2: In the US, they've done this entire campaign to try and get video gamers to become air traffic controllers. And they've hired over 2,000 of them based on the fact that they're very good at, like, skills like that.
3: Sorry, I know my face is looking confused. Mm. The reason is because I thought air traffic controllers in general around the world, and this is, I wish it wasn't the case, were getting phased out. I thought
2: that
3: there's a lot of airports now where they're using camera technology, and so the traffic controllers aren't in a tower. They're at home, and then anyway.
2: Well, yeah. Not over there. They've recruited 2,000. We were actually talking to The Mount, our audio guy there, who was saying that he once qualified to be an air traffic controller.
3: Mount,
2: based
3: did you?
2: On the fact that he was a video gamer.
4: Well, it was also because of this job. There's a lot of moving parts, a lot of buttons, and a bit of pressure. So they asked if I wanted to do it.
3: Who asked? What, someone approached you?
2: That's what I asked him. He was very vague about that bit.
4: No, I sent them an email and they said, you actually qualify for the next stage of the test.
2: And what's that test involve?
4: We have to take away all screens and put everything away, and then you log into your computer, and basically they...
3: So you have to take away all screens, but then log into your computer.
4: No, like your iPad and your phone. All right, Tommy, okay. And then they give you, like, a scenario, like you're flying around and you have to control all these planes.
3: That's fun. So what made you dip out? What made you dip out, or did you not pass?
4: I didn't pass.
2: Oh, didn't you?
3: I like it.
2: I mean, I could have told you that. We work with you every day.
3: No, he's so good.
2: No, he's very good. Yeah. A bit slow sometimes, but very good. You know, we'll go, is it there, ready?
4: That was what got me.
2: What?
4: I didn't read the instructions, and then I was already...
2: Yeah, you don't like a long list. That's the ADHD, isn't it?
4: Yeah, okay.
2: Hey, other bits. Harry Potter star, Jessie Cave. If you're thinking, who's Jessie Cave? Ron dated her to make Hermione jealous. So she was briefly in the
5: show. Now Tommy's thinking, who's Ron?
3: Ron Weasley. We know Ron.
2: Yes. So
3: I've read the first book.
2: She was acting, she said she...
3: What was her character's name?
2: Lavender Brown.
3: Oh, Mrs. Brown. Yes.
2: She has become an OnlyFans star, and she now says she has earned more doing OnlyFans than she ever made in her entire acting career. And
3: what
2: she
3: do you
2: made
3: mean?
2: That
3: the,
2: in
3: the actress that we don't know her name has earned more doing something else. No
2: but
3: way.
2: But it's not what you think. She's made $29,000 Australian
3: foot
2: dollars.
3: Picks.
2: Not foot. It's all to do with her hair. So she started making videos of herself brushing and playing with her long hair while dressed as an elf, a maid, or even her Lavender Brown character. And then her subscriber base shrank because people realised she wasn't getting her gear off. And then she was like, no, I know there'll be a bunch of loyal fans that want to see me play with her hair. And now it's gone through the roof. And this is the bit you'll love. She said she had to do something like this because she couldn't go work at Tesco, because if she worked at a shop like that, people would shout out, Harry Spottle, ask for Harry Potter spells all day long because she'd be so recognisable.
3: What was that sentence you stumbled through?
5: Yeah.
3: It was like you hit every hurdle in the 100 metres because Harry spot, and then, what was it? Harry.
2: She can't work at Tesco.
3: Because Harry spottle her.
2: It's Harry spottle her. People will spot her and ask her for Harry Potter spells. That's a hard, say Harry Potter spells.
3: Harry Potter spells.
2: Yeah.
1: Okay. Carrie and Tommy are keeping the dream alive. Not with meatballs or flat-pack furniture, but with laughs every afternoon. 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
2: 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And now how many people do you think are adding a little extra to the shop?
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0: around Australia, if you drive home the Savo, it's Carrie Bickmore and Tommy Little.
1: So I remember when, obviously, cheating and everything growing up, cheating in exams and all of that.
2: Yes.
1: Like all the crazy links kids would do to write things, you know, underneath their stockings.
2: I wore a school dress and wrote stuff on my leg so I could lift up the dress and peek at my notes.
1: Did you?
2: No.
1: Oh.
2: Why would you believe that?
1: I don't know. You said it so confidently.
2: I cheated just then.
1: Well, these days it's so much easier because kids just chat GPT everything. Like I watched, I'm not saying my son did this, but I watched him do year 11 and 12 and just kept thinking, if I didn't know stuff, I would just use Claude or ChatGPT.
2: You
1: right?
2: don't even know how to use Claude and ChatGPT now.
1: That is true. I am going to do one of those courses, though.
2: Why is younger you?
1: No, but younger me would have been more tech savvy. Right? Anyway, okay. Old me, young me, I'm not tech savvy, but the young kids are. And I saw that the New South Wales government is trying to bring something in where kids in year 12 can't bring home assessments to do, like writing assessments, so that they don't cheat, they don't use ChatGPT. Mm. And then Kizzy here, our producer, was telling us that Claude's got a new feature. Is that right?
3: Yeah. So Claude, due to EU rules, because they're always the worst, they will have to in the EU and they're going to roll it out worldwide. When you copy and paste text, it will come with an invisible watermark so that it says Claude across the text and you can't.
2: Interesting. I watched a thing from the States and it was a teacher who decided to see if his kids were using like AI. And so he put white text in so the questions were written in black on the screen. And then in white text, so invisible against a white background, he put in a prompt saying, I think it was, I'll get the name wrong, but I think it was also insert the word Mississippi with no context into this paragraph. And so when you copied the questions and put them into AI, it then inserted that
1: Mississippi
2: part. Well, it included the white text, which was invisible to the eye.
1: Right.
2: And he said 32 out of the 35 students got caught.
1: But see, what I don't understand is, to be fair, it feels like their version of Google. Like when Google first came around and you're wanting to do an assignment on like the 12 apostles in Victoria and you'd Google, tell me about the 12 apostles. Half the time people just copy and paste and put it into their assignment. Is it that much different?
2: Yeah, I think it's really different. Like I think even in the name, like school, I think there's an argument that I don't know why no teacher ever told me this in school, but we'd always go, how am I going to use this in real life?
1: Yeah.
2: And I wish a teacher had said, this has nothing to do with real life. This is your ability to learn a skill that we're trying to teach you and your demonstration to display that skill, which is intelligence. And literally it's artificial intelligence. So it's like going, I'm going to farm this out to something else.
1: But I'm saying kids did that back then and no one stopped them using Google. It's funny that it's like very similar.
2: No, because Google wasn't, hey, can you take this and formulate this into an essay? It was like where you can, Google is an encyclopedia.
1: Yes, but I'm saying when you do research type projects, a lot of people just copy and paste the information
2: you found. But you're allowed to go to the library.
1: Yes,
2: it's very different to write the essay for me.
1: Well, I mean, it's crazy what it can do. Jesse, you were saying before that chat now can like do crazy things like getting hack systems.
4: There
1: and
4: was
1: stuff.
4: A guy who was trying to get into classes at his gym and they kept being booked out before he could book himself in. And so he told the little AI to make sure that I get booked into this class. And it just hacked into the gym, kicked someone else out of the class and put him in the class.
1: Isn't that crazy?
2: I like it.
1: You like Claude?
4: And he was like, oh, I don't know if I'm allowed to.
1: But hey, I can do my 10 a.m. Pilates, so I'm down.
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18: Hey, I'm Tessa Randello. The Reserve Bank isn't ruling out future rate hikes after keeping them on hold at 4.35% today. Comes after three increases already in 2025, with some experts predicting another this year. Native birds will start getting vaccines against H5 strain of bird flu. The government secured $2 million worth of the jabs for native species who are most at risk of the disease. A Sydney man in his 60s has faced court for allegedly creating an anti-Semitic website. Federal police say the page contained articles with Nazi symbols and a video containing extremist violence. And it's census night. Every Aussie household is set to answer the survey. Emily Walter from the National Census telling Seven your information will be protected.
19: The heart of the design of our systems and the design of our processes is making sure that we're protecting people's privacy and securing their information. We've worked really closely with the experts in government in the Australian Cybersecurity Centre.
20: Did you know that diabetes is Australia's fastest growing chronic condition? Over 300 Australians are diagnosed with the condition every day. Search Diabetes Australia to find out more.
18: The AFL's engaged with an independent legal counsel to help assess Geelong's response to the concussion saga. The Cats are expected to respond to the league's Please Explain this evening. Potential findings or sanctions are not expected to land until at least next week. While Geelong says Jake Colajasny won't be available for selection in the AFL or VFL this weekend, the Cats saying the care and well-being of Jake remains the club's priority. And Carlton interim coach Josh Fraser has reportedly told the club he wants the permanent role.
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22: Fine for the rest of today in Bunbury. Tonight down to 4 and tomorrow mostly fine with a high of 18. 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
12: This is Carrie and Tommy.
0: That is where you're at for your Tuesday afternoon. The music quiz is coming up next.
1: Hey, I want to give a shout out to Revo Fitness. Ooh. If you love getting down to their gyms.
2: What about Romani?
1: Oh, sorry.
2: Yeah, sorry.
1: Always a shout out to Romani
3: first. I didn't know if you guys have stopped hanging out or
1: no,
3: something.
1: No, Romani, love your shout out. But also shout out to Revo Fitness, who I love. So they're doing steps for brain cancer tomorrow.
2: Cool.
1: So Wednesday the 12th of August, if you jump on a dedicated Carrie's Beanies for Brain Cancer treadmill at their gym, for every 1 kilometre walked on that treadmill or run or jogged, whatever your mojo, Revo Fitness will donate $10 to CB for BC. 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It's an incredible initiative, all because of a very personal connection for the founder and owner of Revo Fitness, which I won't obviously disclose now due to their own privacy, but that's the reason they're so passionate about it. And for them, I'm so appreciative of their support.
2: Yep.
1: So get yourself walking around. If you've been thinking, which day this week am I going to do some activity?
2: Tomorrow.
1: Do it.
0: And you
1: tomorrow.
0: Can walk as well. It's my gym, so I'm going to go down there and I'll give you some walking kilometres.
1: Oh, yeah, you go there too.
0: Yeah. It's a really good gym. Yeah.
1: Okay, great. Well, I reckon we can get a jog out of you.
0: Okay.
1: You can get more done then, and that's more money for me.
0: I might blow up really quickly, though.
1: Yeah.
2: Just stay on the treadmill.
1: You're a big boy.
0: Stay on.
4: The Southwest Hits, Carrie and Tommy.

0: Barry and Tommy driving you home this afternoon, all thanks to the Volvo EX30 from just $55,990. Drive away. The Swedish dream is closer than you think.
1: It is a beautiful small thing, and small things can make a massive difference. Like, if you think about your day, the smallest little win can set you up for a great day.
2: What are we talking?
1: Like, if you find a car park straight away without having to drive around, around, you're winning, and you can definitely find a good car park with a fully electric Volvo EX30.
3: I mean, we're talking Scandinavian design, which is my favourite of the Scando countries, if I'm being honest. Heaven, Bickers.
4: Shake, shake, shake, curry. Shake, it's music time.

0: 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Push play, Jesse, come on, build some tension. 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
1: Okay,
0: start the music. 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
2: We were talking AI earlier in the show, and The Mount, our audio producer who lives in a cave and is never allowed to leave. Is that opener that we just heard there, is that made with AI, Mount?
3: Bit of both.
2: Bit of human. Yeah, you go.
3: I sung it, but then I put it through a Harry Belafonte AI matching software, and it came out like that.
2: I love it. Thank you very much.
4: He's quizzing who?
2: Hey. I'm quizzing you. It's based on the census.
4: Oh, I need to do mine. Keep remembering I've got to do mine.
2: I think you're fine, isn't it? When is it?
5: Today.
2: Is it today? That's why we're doing all the census stuff. That's why we did the census stuff earlier.
6: Yeah,
2: yeah, it's today. I saw that coming.
5: It's a $365 a day fine if you don't do it. So open up your laptop.
2: I'm good for it.
5: Good for it.
7: It takes about 30 minutes.
2: Sorry,
4: We've already had this chat, guys. We don't need to have it again.
2: I'm also very supportive of the census, particularly if you're in regional areas, if you're disadvantaged, it works out where funding goes. I'm very supportive. And I said that earlier in the show. Question number one. I don't know if you know my high school sweetheart, Kylie Minogue.
4: Mm.
2: She's one of the most famous Aussies in the world. Her sister isn't far behind, also my high school alumni. But how many Minogues were actually living under one roof when Kylie was growing up in Melbourne? How many Minogues under one roof? Bickmore. Answer time.
4: Mum, Dad, Danny, Kylie. Is there another one?
2: Is there? Interesting. Is it so far, four at count?
4: I think there is another one.
2: Could have been raised by a single
4: Kylie
2: parent.
4: Doco.
2: Could have been raised by a single parent.
4: And I feel like...
2: I'm dropping a hint. Could have been raised by a single parent.
4: Was she raised by a single parent?
2: I don't know. You just went straight away, mum, dad.
4: No, because I feel like I thought in the doco I saw her mum and dad speaking.
2: Okay, I'm just offering a hint. Could have been raised by a single parent.
4: I get it. So she was obviously raised by a single parent. Mm-hmm. Did she also have another sibling? Was there three of them? So four in the house.
2: Four in the house. The correct answer is five. There was mum, dad, Kylie, Danny, and her brother, Brendan. Question number two. See ya.
4: I thought you were saying see ya.
2: See ya.
4: We've still got more to do, anyway.
2: See ya. She's one of our greatest musical exports. We all know her for her famous moniker. Monica. You mean see ya. Sorry, I'm asking the person who wrote the quiz.
4: Yeah,
2: what do you mean?
4: Like, Monica? We know her as Sia, her famous, like, moniker.
2: We all know her for her famous moniker.
4: Sia.
2: Who's ever said that? Prince, we all know him for his famous moniker.
5: Oh, sorry, I was educated.
4: He's in a mood today, just ignore him. Yes.
2: Kieran's not in a mood.
4: No, you.
2: Oh, really? But what is her full legal government name?
4: No idea.
2: Okay, that's not the answer.
4: No, I don't have any clue. I don't think I've ever wondered. I mean, like I've...
2: No, I never wondered about the world. Sia Kate Elizabeth Furler.
4: Sia is part of her actual name. Wow.
2: Yeah, it's her actual name. Beautiful. Question number three, because we all love Keith Urban. Love somebody like you. Don't we all, Keith? Yeah, don't we all? Play the whole song. Get him, Keith. Does Keith, and this is a question from the quiz, does Keith remind you of a Keith, or do you think his name does not suit him?
4: That's not the question.
2: It is. Okay.
4: That's what you've just thought of hearing his name, Keith.
2: The second question, name one other famous Keith.
4: Richards.
2: Oh.
4: Also, that was not the question. What was the actual question?
2: Can't read it. Question number four, John Farnham. What year was The Voice born?
4: 88? No?
2: You think he was born in 1988?
4: Oh, I thought you meant that song came out.
2: I thought
4: The Voice, the song, came out in 88. Stop repeating yourself. Okay. I don't think that. I think John Farnham was born in 53.
2: Ooh, flattering. In 1949.
4: Ooh.
2: No, that's okay for him.
5: Okay.
2: Don't give him a... Yeah, there you go. Question number five, one of your favourites, Troye Sivan.
4: So good, so good.
2: Where do you reckon he was born?
4: Perth.
2: Nope. South Africa. Not even the question, but you're already down one. But we happily claim him as our own since he moved here when he was just 2 years old. Which Aussie city did he grow up in?
4: Perth.
2: Incorrect again, Melbourne.
4: He didn't.
2: No, he grew up in Perth. Well done. Hey,
1: how you doing? Carrie and Tommy will be right back after this.
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1: here's what happened earlier.
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2: Well, we had a second where we went, should we loot?
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2: Very exciting news for Olivia Dean fans. Tickets sold out so quickly, but news that new tickets are going to go on sale next week.
3: Where are they?
2: Which is awesome. So you must register prior to the sale. You've got to go on a wait list. You can do that at her website, and the new tickets will be released to people on that wait list next Wednesday, August 19.
3: So when they do that, where are they? Are they on the floor?
2: Well,
3: are
2: I don't know. It says her team have said the additional tickets have become available following production changes, so maybe they're changing how the stage is going to be or something.
3: Anyway, I love Olivia Dean, so this is in no way a... But I feel like there's a thing about scarcity at the moment where they just say things are booked out, and so you know, naturally go, oh, I wish I was a part of that. And so it feels like maybe they released half the tickets.
2: No, I don't reckon. There's no way, because she was so hot even when the tickets went on sale. It wasn't like a situation where they released them before she was even big and they didn't know if they'd sell out.
3: I know, but
2: out.
3: What production details changed? Was she in the round and now she's gone to one of the end?
2: I don't know, but over in New Zealand, they've now upgraded the arena she's even going to be at. They just announced that today. So she's gone from Spark Arena to a much larger Western Springs Bowl, and more tickets going to be released. At the same time, a trip to New Zealand would be fun way to see Olivia Dean, wouldn't it? Anyway, just to remind you just how damn good she is, let's get a bit of Olivia Dean on now.
0: All over the Southwest, it's the Southwest Hits.

0: Around Australia, if you choose Day Arvo, it's Carrie Bickmore and Tommy Little.
1: So when you think Carrie, you don't think spontaneity. Okay, spontaneity is not usually associated with my personality.
2: I don't know. I think to give yourself credit, I think you're the most spontaneous version of yourself that I've ever known.
1: I'm the most spontaneous, organised person you've ever. No, I think that would be accurate. Yeah. I think I had a lot of responsibility early on in my life, in my 20s, at a time when most of my friends were out living crazy lives. I was caring for someone who was very sick. And so I feel like I'm kind of living my life in reverse. And in my 40s, I'm learning to just say yes to stuff do it.
2: Mm. Yes.
1: And one of the things, the opportunities I had was to go see the Backstreet Boys at the Sphere in Las Vegas.
2: Sick.
1: Now, we had seen the Backstreet Boys a few years ago in Vegas.
2: Yes.
1: I remember Sphere. Being heavily pregnant at the time and having to carry everybody's drinks for them. Yours
2: mostly. I did
1: mostly.
2: Ask you for a bucket of Coronas and immediately felt bad as I saw you waddling back to the pool.
1: It wasn't the most ideal trip to Vegas, let's put it that way. But also, I learnt when I was watching the Backstreet Boys with you on that trip, the same thing I learnt when I was watching the Spice Girls at Wembley Stadium with you. Mm. You were the wrong person to take to concerts like that. And so this time when the opportunity came up, you weren't even high on the list of people to take.
2: Not expecting a little drive-by
3: still
2: shot.
3: On the list, though. Still on the list. Oh,
0: spontaneous drive-by. Oh.
1: And when I think Backstreet Boys, I think to the most carefree times in my life, which is me and my girlfriends, my late teens, on a dance floor. And it was honestly, when I look back, I think my favourite time in my life. And I think of a couple of girls in particular. And so when this opportunity came up, I thought, I wonder if I could take them with me. But both of them are planners. Very much planners. Mm. And they don't do spontaneous things. So I decided the only way I could get them there is if I surprise them. So I set about organising the greatest surprise trip ever for me and two of my besties.
2: Yeah.
1: So one I had to get from one side of Australia to me, and that involved telling her could she just come for a long weekend. For a long time, that's all I told her until the week before I said, can I please make sure you've got an active passport? And then she went, oh, my God, Carrie, where are we going? And one of the funniest things she said, two things she said to me, well, three things actually. Firstly was, is this a Carrie midlife crisis type trip or a trip that I'll enjoy, meaning her, because my level of partying and her level of partying are a bit different. And I said, I promise you we're not going to Burning Man in the middle of the desert somewhere. You'll like it. The second thing she said is, will I need my going out heels? And I said, yes, but knowing she was going to have to walk on the Vegas Strip, I said, but make them like walkable.
2: Yes.
1: She knew what that meant. And the third thing she said is, remember, I'm gluten intolerant. Will there be food I can eat? And I thought, is that not the three most pressing questions in a middle-aged woman's
2: That's
1: life?
2: That's great.
1: Anyway, so I got her. I surprised her. I told her when she got to my house what the trip was, that we were going to go to see the Backstreet Boys in Vegas. But I said to her, we were also going to collect on the way through our other bestie who lives in LA at the moment. And that was a funnier surprise I had to pull off to get her to the airport, that friend, because I was liaising with her husband. And I said to her husband, this is my idea. And he goes, oh, my God, she's going to love that. And I said, but we need to work out how to get her to the airport for this surprise trip. And he said, I'll just tell her I'm sending her on a weekend away, like a special weekend away. And I said to him, is this something you would do? And he said, no. So we're going to have to work around why I'm sending her to the airport on a trip away, because I've never organised her a weekend away on her own. So anyway, he managed to get her to the airport. So we do the first part of the trip. We get to LA airport and, like, we're flying high. We've caught up the whole flight over there. We've talked more than we have, I think, in 30 years.
2: The girls are up and about.
1: We're up and about because we've got kids and we never get a chance to just, like, talk without interruption. So we had a lot to catch up on. We get to the airport. We're ready to go. He says she's at the gate. So we start walking to the gate and I found this random woman and asked this random woman if she would film behind us the reuniting with our bestie. And she goes, no worries. Anyway, for 20 minutes we walked around trying to find my friend. And we could not find my friend until the woman said, I've got a flight to catch. I have to give you the phone back. So she gave us the phone back. Then I picked what I thought was a guy in his 20s. I thought he'll be tech savvy.
2: Oh, no.
1: He'll know exactly what we need from this.
2: No.
1: And he would have looked, like, watched on TikTok and Insta all these reuniting, you know,
2: videos. Yeah, you're misunderstanding men's algorithms.
1: Okay.
2: Yes.
1: Or he's at least seen three women together. But you know, sure, that if that's not his algorithm, sure, surely.
2: Imagine that. You've gone from one angle to an extreme close-up.
1: So we give him the phone.
2: Yeah.
1: We finally find my friend.
2: Yes.
1: And it's this beautiful moment of like, oh, my God. And she was stunned because it wasn't even like she was like shocked. She just couldn't work.
2: You're in a different country.
1: You know when you work, someone's like, none of this is making sense. Why is Kate and Carrie here? And hold on, I'm in America. Like, it was all just, so it took a while for it to sink in. And it wasn't until we got on the plane, because then we had to go to the Vegas bit. It wasn't until we got on the plane that I looked back at the video. And he's filmed me from about 800 meters away for this. Literally the moment of the whole video, I've had to zoom in on to put it on Instagram. Zoom it in so you can even see us in frame.
2: Yeah.
1: And even then now you can't really see us. It's so blurry.
2: Yeah.
1: And then at the end of the video, because you can hear him talking to some guy, he's like, women, hey? They're laughing together. I'm like, dickhead, not only did you not film us where we can see, you're now making commentary. How about I go, men, hey, can't film a damn thing, right?
2: Yeah.
1: Anyway, it did make me laugh that the point of this whole video that I wanted to film is now blurry and we can really use it.
2: Yeah.
1: But it was an amazing surprise. The trip was amazing. Good. Backstreet Boys got into song, full song. The Sphere was the most incredible place to ever see a concert. Sick. I'll tell you about that across the week. We had lots of funny things happen, which I'll also tell you about. But if you're listening to this and you're thinking, I want to do a trip with my besties to Vegas to see the Backstreet Boys,
2: Sphere.
1: You'll have to listen to us, because after five, we've got a very special announcement.
2: Oh, it better be they can win. Otherwise, this is an unfair tease.
1: Well, you just have to wait and see, won't you? But right now, though, I did want to talk to people who have planned surprises like this. A lot of effort goes into surprises, but in the end, you can barely see our surprise because the guy didn't film it properly.
2: Yeah.
1: So on 13/10/60.
2: Who ruined the surprise?
1: Who ruined your surprise?
2: Yeah, Give us a call.
3: Carrie and Tommy are keeping the dream alive.

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19: It's a star-studded happy hour tonight, Nick. 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
20: And absolutely killing it on the traders at the moment, Reese Nicholson is in the studio tonight.
19: And kids, if you want to get out of homework, one of my girls stumbled upon a tactic that almost worked.
20: Your drive home continues after Carrie and Tommy. 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

0: Coffee Tuesday, Arvo. It's Carrie and Tommy. And right now on 131060, guys.
1: We're talking about when the surprise was ruined because I surprised two of my besties with a trip to Vegas to see the Backstreet Boys. And we asked a guy to film it, and he filmed it from so far away that you can barely see. And now that we zoom in, we're can barely make us out.
2: Let's not forget the commentary.
1: The commentary as he's filming it from too far away. Women, hey? Idiot. 131060, when was the surprise ruined, Rachel?
3: So I went to my hairdresser and she told who's going to be my friend's hairdresser for her wedding, mind you. And she told me, how exciting is it that you're going to be in her bridal party? And I said, oh, she hasn't actually asked me yet, so I hope she does ask me. And then 3 months later, I've kept it a surprise, and she asked me yesterday, so.
1: Oh. 3 months sitting on it?
3: Yes.
1: You must have been thinking she's changed her mind.
3: I was feeling a bit bad, but she hadn't asked anyone else yet, so I thought I was still in for a chance.
2: How was your acting, Rachel?
3: It was okay. I haven't seen her in a while, so I didn't have to actually see her face until yesterday. So.
2: I didn't have to see her face. It's so good.
3: Yeah.
2: So oh, I'm sorry. I realize what you said. What you meant now. Yes, but I meant the acting in the moment when she told you. Were you like, oh my god,
3: oh
2: what?
3: My god, this is so unexpected. She hadn't told the hairdressers who her thing was though, so she's unsure how they knew. But
1: the worst
3: anyway.
1: Thing with the secret. I don't know if this has happened to you before. So when a friend tells you something and they say, but don't tell that person, I'm not going to tell them I've told you. So then you do the whole lying like you don't know and you're all acting. And then the other friend says, oh, I end up telling them that you knew. Yeah. And it's like, oh, my God. And now I look like snitch. The biggest snitch.
2: Snitch. Thank you, Rachel. Appreciate it. G'day, Vicky.
4: Hi, how are you?
2: So good. Who ruined the surprise?
4: My older sister is a habitual surprise ruiner.
2: Yeah. Yeah. What's she done?
4: Well, I sort of lived my life a bit backwards, a bit like Carrie. So I found out I was pregnant when I was 18 and I confided in my sister and she told my whole family around Good Friday Easter lunch.
1: Oh, my
4: including
1: God.
4: My grandparents at the table. Oh. And then my boyfriend.
2: Were you there?
4: I was there.
1: Oh. And were you not going to tell people for a while or at all or what?
4: No, well, I was still deciding what was happening.
1: Oh, Vicky.
4: I hadn't long found out, but my grandparents and my mum and everyone was sitting around the table for Easter and she told everybody that I was pregnant. And then my boyfriend brought me an engagement ring and he told her about it. And she told me before he had a chance to propose.
2: Oh, no.
1: What's wrong with her, Vicky?
4: I don't know.
2: Is she doing it deliberately, Vicky? Is she doing hot girl stuff where she's just ruining the surprise to kind of because you're happy?
4: I don't know, but I've held on to it for like 30 years of possible resentment.
2: Does it feel good just to say it out loud?
4: Yes. You ruined all my big moments.
2: Good on you, Vicky. Thank you.
1: What about Sarah? Hey, Sarah.
5: Hi, how are you?
1: Yeah, good. When was the surprise ruined?
5: So it was my husband's 40th and it was by his Uber driver.
1: Oh, what happened? Like you were throwing a surprise for him?
5: Yeah, so I was throwing a surprise for him and everything, like his brother flew and everything turned out perfect. He had no idea. And being in a smaller town, we had an Uber driver drop someone off and that person decided to spill their secret to the entire Uber driver and he happened to pick up my husband next.
2: Oh, my gosh.
5: As he's entering the venue, he goes, oh, are you here for a surprise 40th too? And then he knew it was him straight away. So with seconds to go, the Uber driver.
2: Because you said it's a smaller town. Have you ever seen the Uber driver again?
5: No, I wasn't in the car. I was already at the venue with our children hiding and his best friend, the first thing he did was look at his phone and Matt goes, I knew it was something weird because his phone wasn't even on. He just didn't know what else to do. But
1: so when he got in and everyone went surprise, how was his acting?
5: Pretty bad. And then I was like, who was the person here that decided to spill their whole secret of their daily life to this Uber driver? So, yes, it was very
2: I feel – I do feel slightly bad for the Uber driver just because – he was just trying to do the thing, same as if you drop someone else at the same concert. You're like, oh, you're here
1: you're
2: for the concert.
1: Going to,
2: he wouldn't have thought, oh, you're the person the surprise
1: well,
2: is
1: he
2: on.
1: Should have thought, you know?
2: Yeah, okay, fair enough.
6: That's all from us today, but if you missed anything, check out the Carrie and Tommy podcast. The Volvo EX30. The Swedish dream is closer than you think.
1: Bye.
2: See ya.
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27: Hey, I'm Tessa Randello. A sigh of relief for 3 million Aussie mortgage holders, the Reserve Bank keeping the cash rate on hold. But the RBA Governor, Michelle Bullock, says inflation remains too high.
28: Message today is that in waiting, the board isn't ruling out that there might be a need for further interest rate rises if we look like we're off a path which takes us with inflation remaining above the target for much longer than in the forecasts. So we're not ruling that out.
27: The cash rate stays at 4.35%. The Prime Minister's rejected suggestions. His Mellon comments was a classless reference about women, Anthony Albanese making the comments on a podcast. The opposition's calling for him to apologise to the Japanese PM. Briefly, native birds in captivity will get vaccines against the H5 strain of bird flu. And it's that time again. Every Aussie household will have to fill out the census tonight. The survey comes around every 5 years and helps the government plan everything from transport to health.
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27: Cats defender Jake Colajasny will not be available for AFL or VFL selection this weekend amid the concussion saga. The club saying the care and well-being of Jake is the club's priority. While the AFL has reportedly called in independent legal counsel to examine the club's response sent to the league this evening. And Eagles young gun Cooper Duff Tytler says West Coast is staying hopeful following a spirited loss to Carlton.
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31: This is Heat Weather.
32: Fine for the rest of today in Bunbury. Tonight down to 4 and tomorrow mostly fine with a high of 18. 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
0: It's Fifi, Fev and Nick's happy hour.
3: What a great happy hour this is. Fifi, Fev and Nick, our Queen Fee, off sick again. But the boys are here. How are we, guys?
4: We're good. Right. The boys are back in town.
3: Yeah, we good are. Song. We've got some great guests this we hour. Do. Later. Reese Nicholson is going to be joining us.
5: Superstar.
3: On The Traders, great comedian as well. Yes.
4: Nailing The Traders.
3: But outside the studio, joining us for the next half an hour of the happy hour. Let's talk, boys. Who have we got?
4: Julia Morris up for a Gold Logie on Sunday night. Fifth time lucky.
5: Come on.
4: Let's chat to her about Logie.
3: Come on, Jules. She's excited.
4: We'll be there.
3: Yeah, we're going to be there with her as well. We're going to play a great game with her in about 10 minutes' time. But let's talk about the Logies, how she's feeling when she joins us after this.
0: The Southwest's hit.

0: Yeah, great song across Australia for your Tuesday evening. Hello, it is the Happy Hour with Fifi, Fev and Nick. And we are pumped. And you can vote for Julia Morris for the Gold Logie now.
1: Talk about on fire.
0: How good is this? Fans can vote for their favourite nominees, tvweeklogies.com.au, but put a big tick next to this name. Julia Morris, thank you so much.
2: I'm going
0: to
2: get a tick out.
1: Yeah, mate. Get the what out?
2: You've got to get a tick out.
1: Oh, I'm glad that you
2: have. And tick it off in the tick list. Mind you, not unlike the census, you do have to give 984,000 details, including, like, you know, goal weight, last 3 days. Anyway, good times.
1: Hey, so, good to see you, mate. Talk about royalty. You are royalty. Now, you're up for your fifth Gold Logie.
2: I mean,
1: fifth time lucky.
2: I cannot be told. Look, I'm absolutely honoured and thrilled.
1: Yes, of course.
2: It's been such a weird middle of the year, you know, finding out that we're not going, we're not going back to the jungle.
1: Yeah.
2: And then finding back the jungle's going back to the jungle and being like, oh, that's feels super chill, guys.
1: Yeah.
2: Now they're going to be amazing.
1: Yeah.
2: And yeah, trying to let it flow through you. It's been, oh my gosh, mind you, we've had a bigger fish to fry, all of us, haven't we?
1: Yeah, so, we have. Now, I've been part of the jungle. My daughter was in the jungle.
0: You won, though.
1: Didn't want to bring it up. I hate bringing it up.
2: No, that's it. Is anyone in my crown?
1: Yeah.
2: No, I've got a crown, guys. And here's the thing. It goes right on my head. And so many of the family through.
1: We have it.
0: DJ Shirt.
2: Promised myself I wouldn't go today.
0: DJ Shirt has brought in the crown.
1: Yeah, no, mine looked heaps better than that. I actually smuggled mine back.
2: Did you?
1: Yeah, because it was made from all the stuff there. Like, it's
2: groovy feathers.
1: Yeah, and you're not allowed to bring it back. So I actually put it in Lenny's luggage.
2: Oh, that old trick. Yeah.
1: And then
2: I'll put it in the baby stuff.
1: Yeah.
2: And let's see him search it.
1: And we've got brew, which was good. So I've got it at home. Well, Lenny's got it in their room.
2: It had a lot of beautiful beading work. Yeah. It was the feathers, but the feathers would have been treated. So even though they would have said, don't take it back.
0: Yeah, it's fine.
1: But it had a few of the animal things on it as well.
2: What, just like a couple of...
1: No, like a horn, because a couple of little...
2: It was like a hoof.
0: That would have been sprayed down.
2: Is it like a hoof hanging over it?
1: Yeah, well, I'm like, I ate it. I can take it home.
2: That's exactly right.
1: Yeah.
2: Also, Fev, you did the hard yards. You were one of the few people that's gone through the jungle.
1: Yeah.
2: And we refer to you often within our production gang about accepting it, just accepting the experience, whereas lots of others are trying to guess what's coming up next and they're trying to make us feel paranoid.
0: I've always said about Fev. There's people that go to India for 20 years to meditate, to try and be in the moment as much as this bloke.
2: Adapt or die.
1: Yeah.
2: You're adapting feels super relaxing. I'm not sure that it is, and processing changes and all sorts of stuff in life, but certainly in the jungle, in one of the most intense experiences that somebody can have, and feels like, I might be able to get a bit of sunshine.
0: Yeah.
2: I mean, there seems like a lot of snakes around, but if I tan in between...
1: Yeah. Literally, like,
2: and everyone else is like, and another thing, they're not feeding us properly.
0: Some people would describe it as he doesn't care about the consequences of his actions, but I prefer to say he's in the moment.
2: No, the French have got an expression, it's mon fou, which is, I just couldn't care less.
1: Yeah, I couldn't care less. It's like, oh, well, they're going to
2: show
1: it.
2: Could. Do you know what? There's also an interesting thing about the jungle is who's done the work. We're talking loads about who's done the work at the moment. Who's actually, you know, gone for a little bit of help, worked out the mass of their brain, what makes me
0: check
2: do those stupid things. And and people who have done even some of the work always go well in the jungle.
1: Yeah.
2: Because they do take that moment to be like, I'm here now. And I think you said it a number of times in the Tok Toki, I'm never going to be here again.
1: No, you're never.
2: So am I going to go back on that weird wooden bed and, like, complain about the ox and gentleman's item that I have to eat for lunch?
1: Yeah. And it was tasty.
2: I mean, no judgment.
1: Now, obviously, it was off Channel 10, and now it's gone back to Channel 7. Have you been approached at all to
2: look? I
1: to
2: have
1: host?
2: Not been approached since 1973.
1: Yeah,
2: but I mean, no
1: We're
2: one wants to
1: what
2: up a coog. Let's face it. But not as yet.
1: Surely.
2: But, do you know what? It needs its new life.
1: No, it doesn't need. No,
2: I mean,
1: I'm
2: on a hot standby. Do not get me wrong. I go in a heartbeat.
1: Yeah,
2: right?
1: Yeah.
2: But I also think, you know, there are, I'm not even kidding, there are a lot of very, very talented people at Seven. I'm looking forward to seeing all
0: one
2: sorts
0: of them try
2: of,
0: and fill your boots and fail.
1: And go, ha, ha, ha.
2: No, I think
0: you're a better person than me.
2: I think it should be a younger person for a start because I think all of this kind of, I think there's lots of women who have now risen and to be established. Now I want to see our young women coming through because I know there's some great female stand-ups out on the circuit. And it's those first steps into television that are really nervy in the early days. You're like, oh, my God, I've got to be funny. So I think it'll be exciting to see some fresh blood come through if that's what's going to happen. I don't know.
1: Well, they haven't got what you've got, and I think...
2: I can't afford me. No judgment.
1: Well, I'm a hopeless... I love romance, and I love romantic endings, and Chris is over there. Dr. Chris is at 7. Jules, come back.
2: And I haven't even thought of that.
1: Yeah, okay. No, you and Chris, they should get you both back
2: falling
1: on it.
2: Falling in love again.
0: Well, Julia Morris, you've been kind enough to stick around for a bit. We're going to play a fun game with you, if you don't mind sticking around on the other side of this, Across Australia. Southwest's hit.

How good this across Australia. It is the happy hour with Fifi Fev and Nick, our Queen Fee, off sick at the moment. So Julia Morris has been kind enough to stick around here, boys. And Julia, we want to play a fun little game with you that we call the Nickname Detectives.

0: Give us a call with your nickname and we'll try and solve it.
1: And we've got a very, very, very, very special detective in the house up for a gold Logie on Sunday, Julia Morris.
2: A lot of questions.
1: A lot of questions. Now, we've got Aiden. What's your nickname?
3: Snags.
2: Uh-oh. Barbecue fever. Okay, so Snags has got to be something to do with your barbecue skills.
3: Nah.
1: You kick a lot of goals?
3: Wish.
2: Is your job wrapping sausage?
3: Is my what in what?
2: Is your job wrapping sausage in that weird like skin where all that squirty...
1: Butcher. Are you a butcher?
3: No.
1: Snags.
2: All right, Snags, how long ago did you get the nickname again?
3: About 10 years. Because of the barbecue part, you're getting pretty warm there.
0: Your surname's Weber.
3: Oh, no, that's not it at all.
1: You got him. Snags, do you eat a lot of snags? You hold a record for snags? You've eaten like 10 of them at once?
3: Don't hold a record, but getting warmer.
0: Last guesses, guys. Tom's running out.
2: Is it because you fell onto a whole lot of snags on the barbecue while having the dry white wine?
3: No.
0: All right, time's up. What is it, Aiden?
1: Snags.
3: Just a big fan of Bunnings Snags. Every time I go there, my mates like start calling me Snags.
2: Where's that? Saturday morning. Yeah. Oh, no big guesses. Yeah, snag. Well, they're absolutely magnificent. And also, how good do you feel about yourself not only getting a snag, but then giving money to charity?
1: Yeah.
2: It's a charity snag, guys. Snags, best nickname ever.
1: Yeah, good snags. Well done. You get an Uber Eats voucher. Well done, mate.
2: You can get some snags.
3: Nice.
1: His line was horrible. Now, Tommy.
4: How are you? My nickname is Nierbo.
2: Uh-oh.
1: Nierbo. Oh, what does that
2: letters,
1: mean?
2: Nash? Nierbo. Is it like Yerbro, but Nierbro?
4: No, not quite.
2: Not
1: What is a Nierbro?
2: Maybe. Is it your version of Yeah, No?
4: No. Pretty cold.
2: I've never heard.
1: I don't know what the word is, so it's
2: Nierbo.
1: It's interesting why the producers will put this one through.
2: Is it near or far, Bo?
0: Yeah, I was thinking near Bo. Like he was twins, and his brother was Bo, so he was near Bo.
2: Would you be able to tell me the location of where the nickname was given?
4: Where the nickname was given?
2: Yeah.
4: It was given from a TV ad.
2: Oh, Tom, Nierbo.
1: Oh, near, like as in like your hair.
4: No, not quite.
2: This is not a Lubemobile situation, is it, love? We're sort of legally on the air.
4: No, it's a play on spelling.
2: Ah, it is. Spelling it backwards, which is OBR.
0: Oh, O'Brien.
2: Glass.
1: Oh, you nailed that.
2: 75 years in the business.
1: 75 years.
2: Seen it all once, guys.
0: Wow.
4: Yeah, well done. You remember those glass ads, the O'Brien.
2: Oh, my gosh, we've drunk the Kool-Aid, guys.
1: Mate, that is...
0: Very good.
1: Julia Morris, well done. You get an Uber Eats voucher. Well done, Nier.
4: Thanks, guys.
0: Nierbo?
1: I've never heard that word. I'm not the smartest man.
2: What about Nierbo? No, it didn't work as well.
1: Jill, what's your nickname?
5: My nickname is The Squid.
2: Oh, is your last name Jill, Calamari? Also known as The Squid.
5: The Squid.
1: Last name Calamari?
5: No.
2: Oh. Has it got to do with being a sucker, Jill?
5: No.
0: Oh. Jill, you got a lot of tattoos.
1: Tattoos, ink.
0: A lot of tattoos, ink.
1: Ink.
5: No. Oh. Why should the ink, though?
1: Yeah, black ink. Is your last name black ink?
5: No.
2: Do you wrap around people's tummies and sting them?
5: I do love giving people cuddles, but not near there, no.
2: The mighty squid.
5: Ink with the ink.
1: Ink, black ink, ooh. Ink.
2: Ink, ink. Squidding
0: pasta.
2: Stink.
1: Pasta, last night.
0: If you get scared, do you poo yourself?
2: Oh, I mean, it's good to empty out, but not always ideal.
5: That would be awkward in the office.
1: Do you taste better lightly battered?
0: Here we go.
2: Jill, when did the nickname come about? Like, what was the scenario?
0: She just said the office.
2: You just told me.
5: Yeah,
0: she said the office.
5: The office.
0: I reckon a pen has leaked everywhere.
5: Bang on. You're on fire.
1: Bang. Two from three. And that's
2: Mighty
1: how you
2: Vic
1: play.
2: Has held up Nick.
1: Nickname detectives. And you can win an Uber Eats voucher, Jill.
5: Amazing. Thank you, team.
2: Sweetheart.
1: Why did you get called
2: Free to Fun Bags. I don't know. You're allowed to talk about your own rack?
1: Yeah.
2: I did have lovely chuzzies back in the day.
6: It's the Fox's Happy Hour with Vic. 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
25: For your late drive home, it's Fifi Fev and Nick's happy hour.
26: What a happy hour we've had. Hope you've had a great Tuesday so far. It is Fifi, Fev and Nick. Now, after the happy hour last night, Fev, you went home and you had an interesting night with your family.
1: I did. And I've got four daughters. And my youngest, little Toby, she's seven. And she's probably the smartest one out of them all, I've realised. Mm-hmm. Got me.
26: Okay. Find out how she got you after this with Fifi, Fev and Nick.
0: She's advanced, bro.
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0: Good song for your late drive home with Fifi Fev and Nick. Hope you had a good Tuesday. It is the happy hour.
1: To paint a picture, Cody, laying on the couch yesterday. Only day I had a day off.
2: Yep.
1: Got a day off. Hadn't had a day off for a long time.
2: Beautiful.
1: And I thought, I'm going to relax. Schnooksy was home. And I'm like, okay, she went upstairs with her friend Claude. The AI Claude, it's like her boyfriend.
2: I'm glad you explained that.
1: She keeps talking to, like, mate, don't worry. She keeps talking to Claude, and I'm like, who the hell is Claude?
2: Maybe you're living a different lifestyle, Fev. Yeah, I didn't want to know.
1: She said,
2: Claude, that's cool. There's Claude, a Frenchman.
1: Well, she said, Claude's my boyfriend. I'm like, who the hell is Claude? And it's the AI, you know, you get. Anyway, so she's up doing some stuff for her runway room on her computer. She's getting real computer savvy.
2: Yeah.
1: So she's upstairs. I'm on the couch watching Elite Forces. It's a French dub TV show on Netflix.
2: Oh,
1: brilliant, right?
2: French everywhere. Claude's upstairs.
1: Yeah.
2: Elite Forces downstairs.
1: And I'm quarter French, so just really rolls into one. And I'm having a beautiful bottle of Super Nanny Goat. Alex has got a glass upstairs, and she's doing her work. And I'm watching, and I'm just relaxed. The girls are in their rooms, and I'm like, heaven. This is just peaceful. Toby comes out. Dad.
2: Here we go.
1: Got to do some homework.
2: Yep.
1: I'm the principal and you're the student. I go, honey, I am watching my French dubbed movie.
2: Yeah.
1: And I need to relax. And I've got a
2: Special
1: glass of red.
2: She chucks
1: her homework book on me, and she's got a sheet of paper that she's written. Time to do homework, mass times one.
2: Yeah.
1: You're the student, I'm the principal, Brandon Favola. Didn't even spell my name right.
2: Yeah. Hurtful.
1: Get back to school, kid.
2: Yeah.
1: Now
2: Dad, homework time. Oh, mate, I'm not at school.
1: Yeah.
2: That's a you problem.
1: Pretty much. But she's like, let's play schools, Dad. I'm the principal and you're the student. And if you don't do this, you're going to be grounded, suspended.
2: Yep.
1: You're going to go, you're going to have detention, detention.
2: Yep.
1: And then
2: You've
1: I go.
2: You've been method acting for this role.
1: And I go, now, honey, I am watching this show. Please, hun. Like, I just haven't had a day off in a long time. Yep. I just want to relax on the couch. She goes, no, Daddy, please just play. So I opened up the book, and it's her homework from school sent from the teacher. And she tried to persuade me to do her homework because they're all math sums. But she wanted to play.
2: She'd like role-play it
1: to give her the answers.
2: That is
1: genius.
2: Wow.
1: Genius.
2: Tobes.
1: And I go, is this your homework? She goes, no. And I go, well, what's this then? She's like, no, they're the sums that you have to complete to do the homework. And I said, now, honey.
2: That is genius.
1: I said, honey. Now, Alex goes, oh, hun, can you bring up some wine? And I go, Toby, let's play waiter. Here's the bottle of red.
2: You've got a job now.
1: You don't need homework. So she grabbed the bottle, walked up the stairs. Alex poured her a glass, and then she brought the bottle back. And I said, now, honey, that is living. There is absolutely no way. Go in your bedroom and do your homework. And she was that flat. And I said, if you don't do it, you're grounded.
2: Oh.
1: And then she just laughed, farted on me and walked off.
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6: Pretty good Tuesday as you make your way home, hanging out with you for your late drive home, Fifi, Fev and Nick. Fia Queen's been off sick, but boys, it's census night. Are people having census parties across Australia?
7: I hope not.
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10: My only issue with having a census party is that if you then all spend the night together in the one location, it'll throw the data off because it's based on who's staying at what location tonight. 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
8: No. Census after party. 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
10: As long as you then come home and spend the night at
7: but
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7: But it wouldn't matter. 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
10: No, but it's all based on...
7: It's all a crock of s***.
10: Or it's that as well.
7: Yeah.
8: Or you're staying in your house tonight? A glamour I haven't met yet. Back yourself in the census.
6: Hey, up next, they're having a good laugh outside the studio. Reese Nicholson, great comedian, on The Traitors at the moment as well. Great TV show on 10.
7: And Reese was actually on Conan and nailed it.
6: Yeah,
7: not
6: actually.
7: Not like someone else we know.
8: Yeah. Hey, I did nail it. I did stumble over one word.
6: Let's talk about that after this across Australia.
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0: For your late drive home on your Tuesday evening, hello, it is the happy hour with Fifi, Feb and Nick.
1: Joined in the studio by one of the contestants, the wonderfully talented, multi-award-winning Australian stand-up. He's an author, he's an actor.
2: Keep going.
1: Three Netflix specials. And I love this because I work with a comedian and he has none of this.
3: No.
1: Intelligent, premium, premium comedy intelligence. See?
3: No.
1: And hey,
2: to be fair, you didn't write any of this.
3: No, someone told you this, so
2: it could be lies. I literally wrote this
1: because I have to do my due diligence before I get on.
2: Oh, that's nice.
1: People are very litigious.
2: Was this mandated by the management?
1: No. I'm the boss, bro.
2: Oh, right.
1: I run this joint.
2: Is that because Fifi's not here?
1: Yeah.
3: Yeah, absolutely. Reese Nicholson also did Conan O'Brien and didn't stumble.
1: Well, I was
3: like
1: about
3: a professional.
1: Hey. That was in me notes.
3: Sometimes
2: I can't watch that. We both did. I can't watch mine. I can't watch my Conan clip. There's such fear in
1: Neither
2: my
1: can
2: eyes.
1: Nick.
3: Yeah.
2: It's something about it. I think it's that because no one warns you that they're going to be sitting like a meter away from you when you talk when you're doing stand up. Yeah. Anyways,
1: did you watch Nick's one?
2: Yeah,
3: yeah,
1: where
3: of course.
1: He stumbled.
3: Yeah, I did. I did stumble over a word. I stumbled over the word.
4: The longer the house is, the more she finds it cute. Oh, Nick, look at that. That house is from the 1840s. Isn't that cute? Oh, it's just so cute. I'm like, no, you know what's cute? Air conditioning. Air conditioning's cute. Good that's water it. Pressure. That's cute.
3: Yeah. We're
4: I guarantee
3: well.
4: It's not happening in that old house. You were going to get in the shower and think, am I washing myself? Or is there an old stroke victim dribbling on me from the roof?
3: Yeah, if you make a joke about a stroke victim, don't stumble on
2: no,
3: it.
2: No, I think you were method acting.
3: Yeah. Thank you.
1: Yeah.
2: It's maybe it's happening. Wow.
1: Now, Reese, we love the Traders, and Fee's not here, but she is obsessed. She's watched every single episode from every single country. It was about 850 hours worth of Trader.
3: She's been busy.
2: She makes a bunch of money. Hey?
1: Oh, mate.
3: She's doing well.
1: Yeah, she's doing very well.
2: She comes here for a few hours, goes home to watch Traders.
1: To the point where she wanted our meetings to be done around a round table.
3: Yeah.
1: Our post-show. No, this is not even a joke.
3: And we said no, so she hasn't turned up to that.
1: Yeah,
3: no,
1: yeah,
2: she's up in the turret.
3: She's gone to buy the castle.
1: Now, you are starring in Traders, and you said this is your first reality show that you've been on. How did you find the whole process?
2: Yeah, it's weird because I'm a judge on Drag Race.
3: Yeah.
2: And so I'm used to knowing what's going on and kind of, you know, being the person with the earpiece in making the person cry. But then it's like not knowing anything that's going on and you don't have your phone, you don't have anything in your room. They just want you to go crazy and it works.
1: Yeah.
2: And a lot of those reality stars were there already.
1: Yeah, exactly.
2: So it's just wild having to if you look at the cast, you do wonder when would these people ever meet? Do you know what I mean?
3: Yeah.
2: Like it's a real wild mix.
3: Now I heard something. We have the same manager.
2: Yeah.
3: I got told during the filming of The Traitors, is this true, that to go to sleep sometimes you use a medicinal assistant, a little medicinal marijuana.
2: Yeah, and look, let's be careful how we talk about this
1: because
2: I don't want to ruin anything. But there was a point in the show where I definitely
3: needed some help getting to sleep.
2: Needed some help getting to sleep and was. Had to be spoken to by a producer because I was so stoned.
3: You thought you had longer to enjoy that sleep than you thought you were going to have.
2: No.
4: Smoke weed every day.
2: Oh, like there will be footage.
3: Guys, can we get some snacks at the round table?
2: In the next couple episodes, you will, and you will not know it in the edit, but I am high as a car. And look, I think I'm better at finding those traitors, you know?
3: Yeah.
2: I can see the Matrix.
3: Yeah, scared of everyone.
1: Now, at some point, you got accused of being a traitor, and you love a little bit of airtime.
2: Oh, yeah,
1: so that
2: gave
1: you a bit more screen time.
2: Well, this is the thing about it, where certain people in the show, because you get really into it, your brain does kind of go crazy. And you'd be at the round table and you'd say to someone, oh, I think you might be a traitor. And they just start bawling their eyes out. And you're like, no, I don't think you murdered someone. I think a couple of days ago, Gretel Colleen touched your shoulder. You know what I mean? Like, we're in a game. It's fine. It happens I get accused a couple of times and I'm always like, great. Like, this episode's about me now.
1: Yes.
2: Do you know what I mean? And Shane Gould accused me. And they cut it out of the edit. But Shane Gould said, you said something in the car yesterday that made me think you might be a traitor. And I said, is it when I told you I was a traitor? Because I don't think I was meant to do that.
1: Yeah.
2: Like, that was my entire energy. They've edited a lot of it out because my whole energy the whole time was just like, I'm a traitor, guys. Come and get me.
1: You seem like a really fun person, and you just chat. And they just go straight away. Like, are you a good liar? Can you lie well?
2: I think so, but then, like...
3: Yeah, when Reese walked in, he said to me, good to see you.
2: Yeah.
3: I was like, this guy, this traitorous vibe.
5: That's it for the Fifi, Feb and Nick happy hour. Love. 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
4: Let's go Tuesday night, baby. 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
5: Happy Census Day, everybody.
4: Yeah, man, get your censuses done. It's a great night to do it. I did mine like a week early because I just couldn't wait.
5: You were that excited.
4: Personal data Christmas to me.
5: I did it today.
4: And no, you did. I would like to remind everyone, no, you didn't do it today. Who did it today?
5: My housemate, Blake.
4: That's right. We love Blake. Blake. Well,
5: I sat with him and I said, I can do it. And he said, if you want to. And then he just had his laptop out. So he typed it.
4: Perfect.
5: He just asked me questions.
4: You'll get like a $400 fine if you don't do it. Do it.
5: My toe's what? Itchy. Again.
4: Yeah, your toe's been itchy for hours. I don't know what's going
5: on. Oh, God.
4: It's no good. Does that mean something astrologically?
5: No, if your palms are itchy, it means you're going to come into money.
4: So maybe if your toes are itchy, you're going to lose all your money.
5: Oh, I don't want that. I just bought a house.
4: Oh, no. We can't do that tonight. Oi, we've got a massive show for you, yeah? Slater's going to be here. That's going to be huge. Selling out huge venues. There's thousands of people on the waiting list for the tickets. Just played Lollapalooza. Massive moment for this artist who's going to be an absolute megastar. Think Lady Gaga, but 15 years
5: yes.
4: ago.
5: Yes,
4: like,
5: okay.
4: Where she's at the moment. We're also going to meet Will Ferrell's son tonight. His name is Magnus Ferrell.
5: Magnus.
4: You just don't
5: I've only
4: meet any
5: ever heard of one other Magnus.
4: Who was he?
5: And that was Miss Honey's dad in Matilda.
4: I didn't even know that Miss Honey had a dad. When are we getting
5: into
4: that
5: war? Yeah, the Trunchbull kills him.
4: Oh, that's right! And that's his house. They take Matilda to.
5: It's his house and his box of chocolates.
4: I totally forgot the Trunchbull. Is
5: you should rewatch
4: aunt.
5: It.
4: I watched it at Christmas.
5: Did ya?
4: Yeah.
5: Well, it's not a Christmas film.
4: It's my little nephew's favourite movie.
5: Oh, bless him.
4: Very fun. We watched it like four times. All right, that's all coming up. Going to be a big show. We're going to do our own Hot Hits census very soon that you can get a part
5: yes.
4: of.
5: Yes.
6: It's just gone seven, and these are the hottest seven songs in the world right now.
7: Turn it up.
6: Let's get it.
7: The Hot Hits. Hot 7 and 7.
4: All right, is your foot comfortable yet? You seem in a great matter of discomfort.
5: My foot's comfortable now. I was just thinking about Magnus again and thinking, I wonder if Matilda is Will Ferrell's favourite movie too, and that's
4: oh
5: why he called his son Magnus.
4: That could be it.
5: I wish...
4: He's made so many great movies, but that could be his favourite. Well,
5: maybe.
4: Maybe we can ask Magnus when we talk to him, even though we recorded it eight
5: I'll
4: days ago.
5: yeah.

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3: Hot drop.
0: Alright, we are hot dropping brand new music right now from a man that we absolutely adore. Possibly one of the hottest men making music right now, right?
4: Absolutely.
0: He's really bulked up recently as well.
4: Yeah, he looks different. We met him last year in his hotel room.
0: That's right.
4: And he looks different now. Like he's sort of frontal lobe has matured or something and he's grown up a little bit.
0: It might be that, eh? Yeah. We are, of course, talking about the amazing role model. He absolutely lit the world on fire in February when he was here doing Laneway Festival, brought the Wiggles out to do this song, Sally. It's amazing.
4: In Sydney.
0: Did he bring Robert Irwin out in Perth as well? Is that what happened?
5: Yeah, it was Perth.
0: Well, Perth.
4: In Perth?
0: The Perthians got... Yeah, apparently they flew him in like he was meant to not be
4: in that's
0: Perth.
4: Right. That's right.
0: Of course, he's had some other amazing songs. Look at That Woman is a gorgeous one. And the brand new song we've been playing for the last couple of weeks called Joy. Really on his Bruce Springsteen tip at the moment, isn't he?
4: Massively.
0: Could definitely be if they hadn't just made... Have they made a Bruce Springsteen doco?
4: Yeah, no, they made a film with Jeremy Allen White.
0: That's right.
4: Did that come out?
0: That's what I was just thinking.
5: I think it is.
0: You find out.
4: It kind of went nowhere if it's out.
0: If it is out. Chuck Timely and the Hourglass is the name. So Chuck Timely is kind of like a little persona for the man with a million personas already. He's also called Tucker. He's also called St. Laurent Cowboy. He's also called Role Model. Now he's Chuck Timely as well.
5: It was out in the 24th of October, 2025.
0: Are you joking?
4: That movie literally had the biggest build-up, and then I did not even know it came out.
0: Whoever did the marketing for that needs to be fired. Sorry, that's a bit harsh, isn't it?
4: No, I agree.
0: What's going on? Juggling multiple things. All right, let's play it. Brand new music for Role Model off the brand new album, Chuck Timely and the Hourglass. This is Harmony on the Hot Hits with Nick and Lauren. He'll sing at some point.
4: It has a 6.6 on IMDb. Not very good, the Springsteen movie.
0: Is that right?
4: By all reports.
0: Classic Jeremy Allen White. I think he's going to sing now.
4: No, not yet.
0: Long intro on this one. It'd be good if I listened to it first.
4: We didn't put a marker in it.
0: Nah, why would we?
4: Okay, here we go now.
0: Now.
4: Nope. Okay.
0: It's the longest intro I've ever heard on a song.
4: It just keeps going.
0: We loaded the instrumental. That's what we've done.
4: Right, he's going to sing now.
0: Hot dropping hard.

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1: 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The Hot Hits with Nick and Lauren.
2: Harry Styles is still in Mexico, I think.
0: Sao Paulo?
2: Sao Paulo,
0: is that in Mexico?
3: Brazil, I think.
0: One of them.
2: No, geography's not my strong suit. During his latest sighting, Harry Styles was captured sharing a very sweet moment with a fan's baby. Several fan videos caught the meet and greet, circulate on social media today. And, like, to be fair, the baby is not appreciative enough of what the moment means to so many people.
0: I've never seen you more jealous of anyone in my life. And it's a tiny baby. It's a little blob.
2: I mean, I'm happy for her, but she's just not it, is it? I'm fairly certain it's a girl. He is just sort of gone about his business, but then he gets like he's just sort of in awe of her and he's doing a whole, like, hello, do we have audio of it?
0: Yeah, we've got some audio of the dad kind of asking for the kiss. So.
4: My daughter was born to Goldie, so she's Macarena. Nice to meet you, hello. Hello. Let's say I'm more alive,
0: I think the daughter's called Macarena.
2: I was about to say, is that baby's name Macarena?
0: I think the daughter is called Macarena.
2: How iconic.
0: Hey!
2: Oh, well, now I'm jealous for two reasons.
0: Yeah.
2: Do you know I will... On a... Do you know I will listen to this literally in the car?
0: It's on your dailies playlist?
2: Yeah,
0: did every is. Daily mix you do, regardless of the vibe? Anyway.
2: Oh, God, what a song. Okay, Brad Pitt has opened up about some of the darkest times in his life. He told Esquire in a new interview that he once struggled to see a way out as he grappled with issues in his personal life. He just thought, I can't do it. I can't see a way out. The pain was so oppressive. He was, you know, going through a time. Yeah. He was pressed by the interviewer asking if it was related to his acrimonious split with Angelina Jolie. And he responded, it was family stuff. We could just leave it at that. Elsewhere in the interview, Brad revealed that his years-long sobriety had ended. He said, I was sober for 7 years. And then I got back off the wagon, after offering the interviewer a glass of wine. In a more restrained manner, I got overconfident a couple of times, went, yeah, no, not good for me, not in big quantities. I have to be professional about it.
0: Right. I find that really interesting, and I find people who choose not to drink for a very long time and then go back to it, I find it a fascinating story. It's not for everyone. Some people are very much, I can never do this again, but for other people, they can take that time to reframe their relationship with it and sort of come back to it in a more responsible way once they're a little bit older.
2: Is that what he's saying?
0: I think that's what he's saying, yeah. And I think he said he got overconfident a couple of times, but he's worked out his limit. And again, it's very much different strokes for different folks, isn't it, when it comes to this stuff? Thought I'd just mention, considering it gets a bit dark in some of those conversations, Lifeline's available 24/7 on 13, 11, 14 as well. Some good news now.
2: I'm very conflicted about Brad Pitt.
0: Are you? In what way?
2: At the moment. I think he's an incredible actor, and I think he can be extremely charming, but... Goodness me, some of the things we're hearing.
0: Yeah, it's challenging, isn't it?
2: Yeah. Very conflicted relationship with him in my mind.
0: A man we have no conflicted relationship with.
2: John Hamm.
0: Yeah, man.
2: John Hamm, and I hope that he's wearing tracksuit today. And his wife, Anna, have a baby on the way. Now, I didn't know that he wasn't a father at all.
0: I hadn't really thought about it, to be completely honest with you.
2: I have thought about it.
0: You wanted him to be your dad.
2: Many a times. The news comes 3 years after dropped a major hint at the couple's future family plans. Now, I forgot I took out the next dot point, so that makes zero sense to anyone. They met while filming the Mad Men finale in 2015, but they didn't start dating until they reconnected 5 years later, and he popped the question in 2023.
0: Wow.
2: I think she's in her 30s, he's early 50s. That's fine.
0: That's fine. I find him very endearing. I only came into him with Mad Men, and then all of a sudden he was in everything I've ever watched, including The Morning Show. The show
2: that's written
0: by three third graders.
2: The outtakes from Bridesmaids. He is absolutely hilarious.
0: He's a charming man. He's a beautiful man. Looks
2: he's
0: great
2: in my favourite SNL skit that I was literally just telling you about.
0: Kristen Wiig one, exactly. He's also got a new, literally today as well, announced a new movie coming out, which will be on Stan here in Australia, called American Hostage, where he plays a radio presenter.
2: Hey!
0: That's our thing.
2: Ah, John.
0: We could have given him some on-the-job training.
2: Maybe we'll call him.
0: Maybe we'll call him.
2: Say, give him some feedback.
0: You can offer him that training and also a bit of intimacy training as well, intimacy coordination, if you'd like to.
2: I think that's off the cards now.
0: No. Anna! Get out of the way, Anna!
2: Anna.
0: All right, more coming up. Stand by. Hot Hits. Good vibes.
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0: off the cutting room floor of one of Ed Sheeran's albums at number 4 tonight on the Hot Hits Hot 7 and 7.
1: I can hear that.
0: Yeah. He wrote it and he went, I don't want this. Let's give it to Cat's Eye. And now it's like their biggest hit yet.
1: Do they auction off songs like that when they want to do that?
0: Like it's like a Sotheby's auction.
1: Like, yeah, they're like, right, I've got this song, put it out to my people.
0: Yeah, I got Ed Sheeran Animal. Started to bid at $500,000.
1: Yeah, no, I'm serious. Like, how do they decide who gets it?
0: Usually they, like, put a playlist together and they take the names off of who actually wrote it. And they just, like, go, we got this good song. And then,
1: The artist chooses it.
0: Yeah, so Cat's Eye's team would go, oh, yeah, that sounds like it could be a good base for a Cat's Eye song. And they turn it into a Cat's Eye song. There you go. A little bit of music factual for you tonight. Right, let's keep the countdown going. Then we need to do the Hot Hits Census, okay?
1: Yes.
0: We're going to collect your data and harvest it on the show tonight. And Tame Impala's Losers in at number 3 of the Hot 7.

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1: We put you onto it.
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3: 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Best.

0: quiet on the Ariana Grande front the last few days, hasn't it?
1: I saw a video of her walking very swiftly down a New York street with, is it Ricky Alcaraz?
0: I've never heard of that person in my life.
1: It's her ex.
0: Ricky.
1: She's back with him. After she broke up with the Munchkin.
0: Unbelievable.
1: But he left his family for her.
0: Munchkin. She's had one of the great series, hasn't she, of partners? The list.
1: Yes.
0: It's unbelievable. You know you can be single for a bit, everybody. I've got so many friends like that that don't know how to be single for more than about a month.
1: Yeah, that's sad.
0: I've been doing it for 7 years. Life's great. Do what you want. It's the Hot Hits with Nick and Lauren.
2: Let's get it. The Hot Hits on 7 at 7.
0: What?
1: I just have a lot to say about this matter, but I'm not
0: going to. Oh, yeah, it's over there. Should we just play the biggest song in the country and then get onto the Hot Hits census?
1: Yeah.
0: Legit, if you want to be part of the easiest and biggest thing we've ever done, building the Hot Hits census, we're going to build the community.
1: We're going to get an average.
0: We're
1: just going to ask a simple question at ASL. Yeah.
0: So we can supply better things to you, Australia.
1: Yes.
0: That's what we're doing. That's why we do it. We'll do it after the biggest song in the country from a guy that I wonder if he has to do the census. Given he's not been in Australia
1: for
0: 3 years. He wouldn't have to, right?
1: Nah. It's just remember if you're here, like Slater.
0: That's it. Sunny Federa is in at number one tonight. Let Me Be in Your Arms on the Hot Hit.

0: That is Sonny Federa and Libby Anker. Let Me Be In Your Arms. Tonight's number one song in the country in the Hot Hits Hot 7. With Will Ferrell's son, Magnus, joining us just after 8 o'clock. He's got banging music.
1: Music that matters right now.
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1: Nick and Lauren.
3: Yep. Today is Census Day. You have until the 14th of August to complete your census.
0: That's right.
3: So we would like to do our own Hot Hits Census. All you need to do is call us on 131060. And we're just going to ask, simple, ASL.
0: That's it.
3: Age, sex, gender, location.
0: Yeah, let's broaden it to gender to celebrate the fact they ask your gender this year, shall we?
3: Yes.
0: So age, gender, location.
3: Yep.
0: We're
3: easy.
0: Right across the country right now. 131060 is the phone number. Let's get as many people from as many different places on the line and let's build our Hot Hit Census. And then once we've got all the raw data, all the basic information.
3: Correct. We can average it out, you see. This is what they do with radio ratings.
0: That's so true. We're going to find the average listener of the Hot Hits.
3: Yep.
0: They're probably going to be from the Central Coast. I just have a feeling in the waters. 131060. We are literally just asking ASL, age, sex, slash gender, location.
3: All right.
0: Yeah?
3: Do we want to throw something else in there, fun?
0: Favourite animal?
3: Animal? All right. What about... Yeah, maybe. What's a question that's like... Favourite shape flavour?
0: Did we do favourite shape flavour? We're thinking that? Producer K-Dot, you got something out there.
4: I mean, we are meant to be a music show. Should we go, what's your favourite band or artist?
0: I like that.
3: Yeah, right.
0: All right. Age, sex, slash gender, location, favourite artist, 131060 is the number. Call now.
3: Perfect.
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2: Summer in the southwest, blue skies, glorious warmth, and a sun that never seems to set. 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
4: We want to find the average Hot Hits listener.
0: That's
4: so we're
0: right.
4: doing our very own census. You're going to get on the phone, 131060. We're going to ask you just simple ASL or, you know, age, gender, location.
0: Mm-hmm.
4: I've been told that I'm not allowed to have many follow-ups because I do love a follow-up, but we've got about 15 callers that we need to get through here.
0: I've given you permission to ask one follow-up because I know how much you love a yarn and you love to deep dive. You get one follow-up across the 15 people going to. You ready for this?
4: Yes.
0: All right, let's do this. Kiana, hello.
5: Hello.
4: Hi, Kiana. What is your... Oh, yes, go.
5: My name's Kiana. I'm 17. I'm from Cowra. And my favourite song artist is Empire of the Sun.
0: Fantastic.
4: Amazing.
0: Welcome,
4: fantastic,
0: to, welcome to the family, Kiana.
4: Wow, great. Mel.
6: Hello, yes. So I'm Mel, female. What else was I meant to up?
4: Age? Age?
6: 28.
4: Nice.
6: And my favourite artist is Luke Combs.
4: Nice.
0: Fantastic. Great choices.
4: Love Luke Combs. Excellent.
0: Thank you, Mel. Benjamin.
7: Hey, my name's, Benjamin. 25, and I'm from Brooklyn.
4: Wow. Okay, and what's your favourite artist at the moment?
7: My favourite artist is Post Malone.
0: Who?
4: Post Malone.
7: Post Malone.
4: Okay, excellent.
0: Thank you, Benjamin.
4: Claire.
8: Yes, my name's Claire. I'm 28, female, and my favourite artist is SZA.
4: Wow, this is amazing.
0: Excellent choices.
4: I love this.
0: Kimberly.
4: Kimberly.
9: Hi, I'm Kimberly. I'm female, 26, from Port Macquarie. My favourite artist is Taylor Swift.
4: Oh, brilliant.
0: Say hello to everyone in Port Mac for me.
4: Yeah, say hello to Kathy.
0: Yes, actually, yes, say hello to Kathy, our friend. Lily.
10: Yes, my name is Lily. I am from Toowoomba. Yep. I am 21 years old, and my favourite artist is Drake.
4: Oh,
0: fantastic.
4: Brilliant! I'm sensing a common thing here. I feel like our demographic is leaning towards the female.
0: And you're leaning a little, yes. It's just a sense I've got.
4: Kayla.
11: Yes, I'm Kayla. I'm from the ACT. I am 31 and Ziggy Albert.
0: Oh, good choice.
4: Kayla, excellent. Shari.
12: I'm Shari, I'm 29, I'm female, I'm from Sale, and my favourite artist is Rihanna.
0: Perfectly said.
4: Sale? Oh, I've got one of my best friends lives in Maffra, Shari.
12: Oh, wow.
4: Yep, there you go.
0: That's your follow-up.
4: Alana.
13: Hello, my name is Alana. I'm 22 and I'm female. I live in Fraser Rise, and my favourite artist is Akon, for sure.
4: Alana, thank you. You have just concluded our census. That's just, I love our listeners.
0: What a fantastic crew. So what we're going to do, we're going to crunch the numbers over the next few minutes.
4: Okay.
0: And we're going to find the exact midpoint of what a Hot Hits listener is.
4: All right.
0: And we're going to see if you make the cut. The rest of you go away.
4: No, the thing is everyone's welcome.
0: Yes, of course, of course. But the average is going to be found. Welcome. Yeah. To the Australian Bureau of Useless Statistics from the Hot Hits

0: Nancy and Boston on the Hot Hits with Nick and Lauren, where I have never seen the team work faster to find the exact average listener of the Hot Hits with Nick and Lauren tonight.
1: All right. I haven't done a lot to find the average listener. I'm not going to lie. I was singing to that song. And I don't know how to average things.
0: That's okay. We've done the work. I've been crunching the ages.
1: Okay.
0: Kerrod has been crunching the favourite artist of the Hot Hits family. Bailey has been crunching the average location of the listener. So here we go with the official results. Obviously, our average listener is female because we only had one man.
1: Yeah, Benjamin was our only male. Well, I did see a few other men, but we only have a certain amount of phone lines we can put through.
0: 10, and we got through 10. So, yeah. The average age of a Hot Hits listener is 25.3.
1: Wow, okay. Nice. We are hip. We are cool.
0: Especially when we say stuff like that. So if you were born in, say, 87667675. May 2001. One. You're our average listener.
1: Wow.
0: Average artist, Kerrod.
2: The average artist. So I essentially put all of the artists that were listed, which is Taylor Swift, Luke Combs, Ziggy Albert, Post Malone, Drake, SZA, Rihanna, Akon, and Empire of the Sun. I put all of those into ChatGPT and I asked it what is the artist that averages out across all of those artists? Could be outside of that artist. Mm-hmm. Coming in with a 10 out of 10 rating, Ed Sheeran crosses over with the majority of those artists.
1: Interesting.
0: And Bailey's ChatGPT isn't working, so we can't get location.
2: No, okay.
1: But do you know what it shows? We're from everywhere.
0: That's so true. We are omnipresent right across the country on the Hot Hits. So if you're a woman and you're 25 and 3 months old and you like Ed Sheeran, you're on the right.
1: You're right in our demo.
0: That's right, baby. The Hot Hits census, I am very proud to announce, is complete.
1: I love that.
0: We'll do it again in 4 years.
1: Hey.
0: If we're still here.
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3: 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The Hot Hits with Nick and Lauren. 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
0: Sure is on the Hot Hits with Nick and Lauren. Big news today. We appear to know what's coming with Apple's big announcement in September.
1: Yes. Now, I normally don't wait for the new phones because I just, I don't know. But I'm running an iPhone 15.
0: And I think I'm doing it. I'm a 15 Pro Max, yeah. I'm 15
1: okay.
0: As well.
1: We're the same. I thought you had a newer one than me.
0: No.
1: Well, I think I'm going to wait around for the iPhone 18. But I want one that fits in my hand. Apple's September event could be the biggest for the company in years as it readies to launch its first foldable phone. And now we have a very good idea of when the event will take place and when pre-orders could begin. According to Bloomberg's Mark Gurman.
0: You Gurman?
1: You bloody Gurman. The Apple event will see an avalanche of 8 new products. Capitalism, baby!
0: Yeah, baby. It's like Taylor Swift doing variants, only it's iPhone.
1: It is. They're all just various Taylor Swift albums.
0: They come preloaded with the new Taylor Swift album, like when they did the U2 thing.
1: U2. That was weird. iPhone 18 Pro. iPhone 18 Pro Max.
0: That'll be me.
1: iPhone Ultra. Is that the flip phone?
0: That must be. Yeah.
1: Apple Watch Series 12. I never wear my Apple Watch. Apple Watch Ultra 4.
0: Mm-hmm.
1: New Apple TV 4K.
0: I want that.
1: HomePod Mini
0: yep.
1: 2. HomePad. HomePod Touch. So is that because I have a Google Nest at my house?
0: Yeah, it's going to be. So they've never done one before. The
1: no,
0: kind
1: but
0: of smart hub.
1: About it.
0: Yes, this is going to be the first one that they do of those. And this obviously is also really important because it's the first one that's going to be hosted by the new guy, John Turner, who's taken over from Tim Apple after
1: that's
0: many
1: right.
0: years.
1: That's right. Well, that's a bit of fun.
0: It is a bit of fun. I'm a big nerd for these events. The other interesting thing that some people will find interesting is that John yes. Turner, who is taking over from...
23: We appreciate it very much, Tim Apple.
0: Is going to be doing it live. So instead of the pre-recorded video they usually do these days, it's going to be a live event in front of people again,
1: ooh.
0: Which is what Steve Jobs used to do back in the day. Nerd!
1: He's been gone for a long time.
0: Yeah, valet. About 15 years, I reckon, since
1: that's
0: we lost
1: crazy.
0: Mr. Jobs. Yeah, very sad. Anyway, that'd be a bit of fun. I reckon the iPhone 18's not going to launch until the first half of next year, though. The normal 18.
1: Oh, and then I can't be bothered waiting.
0: So they'll do the Pro and the Pro Max this year.
1: Oh.
0: But the actual iPhone 18, the general version.
1: Right. Interesting.
0: Interesting. Here's Amy Shark. It's kind of hot on the Hot Hits with Nick and Lauren. If you want to watch a very funny video... Go watch her video yesterday asking her husband questions. It's good.
24: I love it how you

0: with Will Ferrell's son in a Tick on the Hot Hits.
1: The Hot Hits.
2: The world is in trouble. Mash up the devil walk. Jungle is massive.
3: With Nick and Lauren.
0: The jungle is massive. And last night on the show, we found out that the jungle exists within you, our Hot Hits family. I mean, we had you call up as the animal that is truly within you.
4: Good.
0: I still don't think that one was very good, though.
4: Well, I've never heard a panda, but apparently that is what they do.
0: That's a panda. I thought, based on that, because we were pretty good at guessing, like, people doing their animals.
4: Yes.
0: What about we have a play at guessing actual animals?
4: Oh, yes, I love this. Because this is one of those things that you might be like, this sounds easy, but it's like that game when you put just a random something in your mouth, like a food, and it's really hard to taste it without seeing it.
0: So beautifully said.
4: Like on MasterChef.
0: And that's the beauty of taste, sight, smell, and umami.
4: They all work together.
0: That's so true. How we're going to do it, I'm going to play you this. I've got five animals in front of me. You get the first guess, Loz. If you can't get it, we throw to K-Dot and he gets to be your like little backup. He's got you in his... He's my cradling you.
4: Phone a friend.
0: That's it.
4: How good.
0: You can confer to him if you wish. Ready for the first one?
4: I am.
0: Here we go.
4: That wasn't a person?
0: No. Promise they're all animals. Once again.
4: Is it a Tasmanian devil?
0: Holy shit. Yes, it is.
4: Is that right?
0: Yes, it is.
4: Oh.
0: Very good from you. That is one from one.
4: God. I have a gift.
0: Now, remember I accidentally said the name of one of the animals earlier. So that does give you a slight advantage. However, here is the second animal.
4: Sounds like me after a night out.
5: Can we play that at that time of night?
4: Is a titty monkey.
0: Yes, it is. It is a titty monkey. For context, Australia, that is the clue that I gave Loz, was one of them was titty monkey.
4: Yeah.
0: I was labelling the sounds and I went, titty monkey. I don't know what a titty monkey is, though.
4: No, I've never heard of it.
0: I mean, I've heard you refer to that to as that before.
4: Hey!
0: The great titty monkey's about time.
4: Oh, titty with a T-I-T-I.
0: T-I-T-I, yeah.
4: Oh, they're a bit cute. Fluffy little tails.
0: South American little things. Looks a bit like a quokka.
4: Why do they sound like that?
0: Sound like human.
4: They're really cute sounding.
0: Yeah. Probably scratch your eyes out. All right, third animal. Here we go.
4: My first thought was a bison, but I don't think it is a bison. I think it's somewhere on the coast.
0: Okay. Interesting. Coastal.
4: May I hear it again, please?
0: It's coastal. You may.
4: Gee, that's really tough.
0: Think about how guttural it is. Think about how bellowing it may be.
4: Is it an elephant?
0: No. Would you like to cross to K-Dot for a guess?
4: I would like to cross to K-Dot.
5: I quite like what you're thinking. I'm thinking some kind of African animal. I was going to go like a rhino or something like that.
4: Oh, good.
0: What are we locking in?
5: I think rhino.
0: American bullfrog.
4: Oh, okay.
0: Big one with the big gullet.
5: Yes.
4: Their gullet, their disgusting gullet.
0: Huge.
4: Blows out like a bubble.
0: It's impressive. Fourth animal.
4: All right. What end was that coming out of? Now, is it a camel? Damn.
0: No.
4: May I have a continent, please?
0: You're welcome. Continent, you say?
4: Yes, I do.
0: Sounds more like incontinent. Ha ha! they're kind of everywhere. Southern Hemisphere, mainly. Ocean.
4: Ocean?
0: Yep.
4: Is it a walrus?
0: Nah.
4: Elephant seal? Regular seal?
0: Sperm whale.
4: A sperm whale,
0: I thought you
4: say?
0: Would have got that.
4: I've never heard a sperm whale
0: Even
4: speak.
0: The whale of it all.
4: I love whales.
0: All right, so you're two from four now. Let's get one more in your ears.
4: Okay.
0: Hmm.
4: Is that a loon?
0: Is it a what?
4: Loon.
0: What's a loon?
4: Yeah, a duck.
0: No. Not a bird. I know it okay. sounds like a bird, but it's not.
4: Is it a primate of sorts?
0: Yes, it is.
4: Hmm.
0: What's primate mean?
4: Monkey.
5: Monkey.
0: Sort of, yeah. Sort of like a monkey.
4: Sort of like a monkey.
0: Yeah, it's got titty vibes. It's got titty monkey vibes.
4: Titty monkey vibes.
0: Yeah, but it's not a monkey of sorts.
4: Titty mouse.
0: Not bad.
4: Hint, please.
0: There were these in Madagascar.
4: Lemurs!
0: Yeah, baby! Yes! She's done it!
4: Good going!
0: 3 from 5. Not bad at all.
4: Pretty good.
0: Pretty impressed with that. We'll definitely do another one of these great animal kingdom noise games at some point.
4: I really like this.
0: Move over the secret sound. Guess the exotic animal and win on the hot hits. We're going to talk to Magnus Ferrell in a tick. He is Will Ferrell's son. He's making amazing music. He'll be on in a tick.
1: The hot hits with Nick and Lauren.
3: My name is Yesser.
6: And my name is Ozan.
7: This is another Southwest Tick.

0: That's Taylor.
1: I knew it.
0: On the hot hits with Nick and Lauren, the music that matters right now. We're very excited to introduce you to someone really cool.
1: Yeah.
0: You know his dad quite well already.
1: Oh, very well. Not personally, but from his films.
0: That's right. A very proud dad who recently appeared on Michelle Obama's podcast and got, you know, a bit soppy about his son, Magnus. I'm talking about Will Ferrell.
1: Yeah.
0: Have a listen to this. This is him dropping the heat of his son, Magnus.
2: Can I play you a little something?
3: Please.
2: Sorry.
3: Proud dad.
2: So
3: I love
2: proud.
3: It. Yes.
2: So proud. This little five-year-old you met in the map room.
3: Oh, yeah?
2: Yeah. When they brought whoopee cushions?
3: Yeah. Oh, God.
2: The boys brought whoopee cushions to the White House.
4: Oh.
3: Okay.
4: Okay, Magnus.
3: Oh, right? Yeah.
4: Yeah.
2: Okay.
4: Anyway.
2: Okay.
3: Magnus Ferrell.
0: Proud Papa, and the music is so good. We love it. It's called Asleep Talking. It is going absolutely bonkers online at the moment, thanks to his dad's shout-out. And I reckon we have a little yarn with Magnus Ferrell, shall we?
1: Yes, please.
5: Hi, this is Magnus Ferrell on the Hot Hits with Nick and Lauren.
1: Your music, it sounds so refined, and it's got such a unique sound, and people are craving that real music sound at the moment. Is that sort of the vibe that you're picking up as well?
6: I mean, as a consumer of music, I kind of had a moment where I was like, why is no one playing live instruments anymore? Who's using an instrument as their main, like, thing? Like I haven't seen an artist in so long, like, rip on a guitar, and that's their thing, you know? And so we weren't using my keys, and I wasn't playing piano at shows. I wasn't playing piano in the songs. And I just was like, what are we doing here? Like, I need to make music that sounds like who I am. And that is, you know, the soul music I listen to. That's like the disco stuff I love. And it's the piano playing and like my falsetto. I grew up, when I first started singing, I only sang in my falsetto. So that's the most developed part of my voice. Like, use that. Like, why not? And I don't know. That was just kind of a moment where I realized I had to be making that stuff because it sounds like me.
0: I was going to say about your vocal, your voice sounds so clean. And I mean that in a really good way. Because, like, we talked to some artists who've got, like, a signature rasp to them or, you know, that kind of thing. But you've got this beautiful, clean tone to you. And I wonder whether that's something you've had your whole life. Because I know that when my voice broke, I went from, like, singing in the choir at school to sounding tone deaf. Did you manage to maintain some semblance of, like, ability to sing through puberty?
6: From sounding tone deaf. That's funny.
7: I think it was developing my piano ear and my musical ear along with developing my vocal ear. I also, it's a curse because I make the music for myself and I sing for myself, but I also then judge myself and I also listen to myself in that way. So there was a certain point where I was like, I am not singing on pitch correctly. I'm not singing the way that I want. So I just took a year to like really refine that. And I think that was the result of all the vocal exercises, all like the pitch training and all that stuff, was getting this super light, airy tone that you can stack a lot of vocals with and like make really cool chords, but still like keep the emotion in it. I don't know if that all makes sense, but it's just like, that's how I see it.
0: Totally.
1: Yeah. Now, Magnus, obviously you have a very big supporter in your dad, and this is a very jazzy record. Did he want to play the jazz flute at all on any of your songs? Is that an option?
6: I hate to break it to you, but he couldn't make a whistle on a flute if he tried, is the reality.
1: What? Oh, that wasn't real? No.
6: No, it's funny. It's actually the guy who produces the record, Gabe, he's been one of my closest friends since we were literally like 12, 13. We grew up playing jazz band in the same jazz band together. And it's actually his mom who plays flute. It's real life.
0: Whoa.
6: Flute.
0: Yeah. That's so sick. There's always a flautist somewhere in your life, right? There's always someone you know who got forced to play the flute at like age 7 and still manages to play it.
6: Yep.
0: Everywhere.
1: Not enough flute in this world, I say. Bring it back. We hate it. We need it in a big way.
0: I read what you were saying about, like, the kind of, you know, the nepotism side of it and the Nepo baby situation. And I really found it quite refreshing that you're, you know, acknowledging it and leaning into it. And obviously, you know, you do different disciplines, but, you know, there's always going to be a kind of conversation when you've got a famous parent. I wonder how you're feeling about the way that people have received the way you've talked about, you know, the nepotism side.
6: I just keep it real, to be honest. I think that there was a time period in my life where I was like, okay, I'm going to figure out a way to not make it go away. It's not going to, like, I know I'm going to figure out a way. And then I realized, like,
7: even if I worked as hard as I could and did all the things, which I think I have to this point, it's the opportunity that has been kind of gifted to me. And yeah. like some people don't even get the opportunity. And some people work so hard and get super good at instruments and super good at singing, and the opportunity just never shows up. So it's like I have to acknowledge the position I'm in because it's true. But I can take advantage and make it a positive thing by, you know, doing a really good job and setting a really good example and letting the work speak for itself.
0: I reckon we're going to talk more about this whole nepotism thing, yeah?
1: Yes, absolutely.
0: Magnus
1: Ferrell. The elephant in the room.
0: Yes, the white elephant. Magnus Ferrell is hanging out with us. Will Ferrell's son, making amazing music, including this. Asleep Talking is on the Hot Hits with Nick and Laura.

0: That is the very smooth sound of a man named Magnus Ferrell on the Hot Hits with Nick and Lauren. Ferrell, famous name.
1: Yep.
0: Just been talking about the whole nepotism of it all with a very grateful son of Will Ferrell.
2: Hi, this is Magnus Ferrell on the Hot Hits with Nick and Lauren.
1: So Nick and I say it all the time. There's nepotism when there's people that are just given opportunities who probably don't have the talent to back it up. Whereas, like we were saying, you're in a completely different field. You have the talent. You would be doing this regardless, but you just have had that little extra push.
3: Yeah.
1: And use it. Use it to your advantage. It's amazing.
3: And I'm not ashamed of it. It's like, no. That's what it is. He's my dad, and that's it.
0: That's it. Exactly, man. Most of us have got one, or at least had one at some point.
1: And at some point.
0: Yeah, I just wanted to include
1: everyone. At some point, I did.
0: Just wanted to include the Dead Dad Club around here as well. It was cool. I opened up the song. I'm talking about Sleep Talking. I opened it up in YouTube, right? And the mix that comes up on the right-hand side, so it puts you in there with Dijon, it puts you in there with Chance the Rapper, it puts you in there with Kate Trinada.
3: Yes.
0: And I'm like, yes, this is why, like, 4 p.m., our producer just said, sipping an espresso in a European city somewhere. That's my playlist.
3: Those guys are so cool. Oh, my God.
0: That's the world, right? That's the world that you're enjoying, that you really want this to exist in, that beautiful world.
3: Yes. Yes. I would say the reality is we do write pop songs over these soul tracks, but I think that's kind of what we're going for. I don't know. We still want music kids to like our stuff. We used to make really pop records, and that's cool, but you know, I wanted the music child to still be like, oh, that's a really weird chord. But then you come back to like some stuff that people would understand, you know. So that's the idea.
0: I love it, man.
1: But it's like we were saying before, in this world of AI at the moment, people are craving music. They're craving the sound of actual music, and that is literally what you're delivering in like the most pure, beautiful way, and we love it.
3: Thank you. No, I mean, that's a thing too. It's like you zoom out right now, it's like being human and being AI, and I think that's also why you see iPhone videos do way better than really high quality edits of things, and it's just this, we're in this weird era of human and AI, and I think the most human thing you can do is play live instruments and hopefully be really good at them and make mistakes while playing live instruments. Making it sound like not a robot is doing it is so important right now.
0: Are you looking at a full kind of live tour situation for this? Obviously, you mentioned the live instrumentation is so important to you. Would a little Australian, maybe club, little dive bar experience be on the cards for you in the next little while?
3: Absolutely. Are you kidding me? That would be awesome. Send me in a UPS package right now. I'll go.
1: We can hit you up with some really sick little jazz bars that are around as well and just be like, surprise everyone.
0: There's one in Sydney. If you come here, there's one in Sydney in a place called Newtown called Pleasure Club. And it's
3: Oh, Pleasure Club. Wow.
0: It is very pleasurable, my friend. And I guarantee it's not a brothel. I promise you it is a proper establishment for music.
3: I wasn't going to say anything. I didn't say anything. I didn't say a word.
1: After 12, though, just be careful. I'm kidding.
0: Freaks of the night. Dude, we're really excited to follow the journey. Thank you so much for tapping in with us today and sharing the story so far, because, I feel like it's only the beginning of people discovering your name and your talents and the art you're creating that's definitely feeling very human for us. So we really appreciate your time, man.
3: Thanks. Yeah, let's stay human, guys.

0: hits.
1: Hey, this is G Flip, and this is my song, Bed on Fire. Bed on Fire got on a very, very popular TV show called Off Campus.
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3: Southwest's
1: Lauren.
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0: G-Flip on the Hot Hits with Nick and Lauren right around Australia. And why are we talking Akon?
1: Well, this is just a little story that I found on the Instagram. I don't know when this happened. This probably isn't recent, but a Middle Eastern family of three people booked Akon once for $1 million, and the daughter

0: made him perform Lonely for an hour.
1: Excellent. That's perfect. Honestly, you'd be willing to do whatever if you're getting paid $1 million for an hour, wouldn't you?
0: God, there's some money in the world, isn't there?
1: There really is. You see this happen every now and then. Justin Bieber will get booked for like a $2 million for one night. Kylie's done a couple of them, I think, over the journey. When you got the coin, you'll do whatever.
0: I wonder if he did the little chipmunk bits as well. Lonely.
1: Well, they would presumably be in a backing track. However, I do wish that he could bring sort of someone with a chipmunk voice on tour with him as well. You'd be good at this, I think.
0: I'd do it.
1: Yeah, I was going to say.
0: I have nobody.
1: That's terrifying.
0: For my own.
1: Wow. Wow.
0: There's only another talent.
1: Only a few people in this world qualified to do the Akon Chipmunk voice, and you were one of them. They could get you in the new Chipmunks movie.
0: I was just about to say.
1: Yeah.
0: Is there a girl chipmunk? I never saw Alvin and the Chipmunks.
1: Yeah, there's a girl chipmunk.
0: Three girls.
1: Yeah.
0: Oh, they wouldn't even have to auto-tune me.
1: Who's in the new one?
0: Wasn't there a rumor that Kendrick Lamar was meant to be in it?
1: That's right, which turned out to be BS.
0: I think you should do it.
1: Jesse McCartney was in the last one in 2015.
0: That's right.
1: Yeah.
0: He was Alvin, wasn't he?
1: Yeah, I think so. Pretty cool.
0: All right, so is Chris Pratt in it?
1: No.
0: Good, because I'll have stern words if he is.
1: Jason Lee, Tony Hale, who we love. Kimberly Williams-Paisley and Josh Green. Kaylee Cuoco, Anna Faris and Christina Applegate with the Chipettes.
0: Oh.
1: Strong combo.
0: That is a great combo. Hang on. Anna Faris, Christina Applegate, who?
1: And Kaylee Cuoco, who won the Razzie Award that year for Worst Actress.
0: For Alvin and the Chipmunks for a voiceover role?
1: Apparently. No good.
0: Do they still do the Razzies?
1: I think so. Once again, a very hot hits break. Engines, baby! We're back with one of the biggest bangers that we've heard out of this country in a while next.
2: Oh, yeah. The Hot Hits with Nick and Lauren. Back next.
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0: like a cat on stage in Istanbul over the weekend.
1: Why a cat?
0: Don't know. Zara Larsson. She said it's the city of cats. Apparently there's a lot of cats roaming around Istanbul. So she was a cat.
1: Yeah, that, okay. Makes
0: sense. It's giving cat Istanbul, isn't it?
1: In a way, yes.
0: Yeah.
1: I mean, I only know Istanbul, I know Istanbul, but I just remember the Spice Girls' first concert was, I had it on VHS, Spice Girls Live in Istanbul.
0: All the great things happen in Istanbul. Our friend Inji supported as well. She's from Istanbul.
1: How really?
0: Yeah, man. You're on the hot hits right across the country. It is Nick and Lauren, and we're doing this.
2: From the big hits you know to the new Australian stars you'll love.
0: You remember
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0: All right, let's do a brand new local banger. Dude, we play this on Saturday on our countdown show.
1: If you want to get up and about,
0: mate,
1: and I'm talking fist pumping.
0: Fist pumping. Sydney DJ and producer and also vocalist Lucy Grind brought us an absolute belter about a year ago called I Like. Cash, I like money on the dash, I like. And obviously we are in a golden era for not just Australian dance music, but women making Australian dance music.
1: Oh, they're absolutely killing it.
0: It's on fire at the moment. Lucy is doing it in a very clubby way. Things that are made for 2 a.m. in those dark, sweaty rooms while you're pashing someone. This new song is like that, but on steroids. Let's do it. You need a banger? Her name is Lucy Grind. This is Essentials, and it's added to the Hot Hits local list, LFG.

0: It's Olivia Dean. It's Baby Steps. The Hot Hits with Nick and Lauren is on right around the country.
1: Everybody needs good
2: I've lost the post, haven't I? Congratulations are in order to the Kennedy family, the Australian Kennedy family. It is 32 years since they moved to Ramsay Street. And Mr. Kennedy, Carl, has posted a photo of him and Susan. They're today, they're in Umbria. It was actually Alan Fletcher that posted that. Your lights have gone off, Nick.
0: They certainly have.
2: Certainly have. They're looking well.
0: They are looking well. I'm just curious as to why they're so loved up in the photo when they're not actually married in real life.
2: Well, he did tag Jen Hansen and Susan Kennedy's wife or girlfriend.
0: Susan Kennedy, a lesbian.
2: She's a lesbian. A famous lesbian.
0: I did not know that.
2: Yep. They should have written it into the show when Carl did the dirty on her with Izzy.
0: I agree more.
2: What on earth is this?
0: Come, good friend.
2: Wow. Here we go.
0: This is absolutely awful.
2: All right.
3: Isn't it?
2: Is it?
0: I just Googled Neighbours theme remix. And this is what came up. That is terrible.
2: Someone needs to do an actual good one, like the Pendulum ABC News one.
0: 100%. We could make something better on GarageBand. Anyway, free for all's next.
2: Yep.
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4: It's one of the best nights of the year. It's one of the best nights of every 4 years. It's Census Night, Australia. Welcome to it.
2: Hooray. You may have already completed the census like I did today while watching The Sopranos finale.
4: But when you say you completed the census, who completed it for your household?
2: My housemate.
4: That's right.
2: He asked me questions and I answered them.
4: It's perfect. One per household. If you don't know how to start, you got to get the thing out of the mailbox.
2: Yes.
4: It's got all the details on it. Now, guys, would you like to know how you complete the census if you're, say, I don't know, staying in a caravan park?
2: Yes.
4: Okay. Census staff will visit caravan parks and drop off census forms. You mail back your completed form in the reply paid envelope provided. Would you like to know what happens if you're staying on a boat tonight?
2: Yes.
4: Census staff will visit marinas to drop off census forms. You will then mail it back in a reply paid envelope. Any other scenario you'd like me to cover?
2: What if you're... All right, here we go.
4: Yep, hit me.
2: What if you're currently in the process...
4: Yep.
2: ...of driving around the country in a camper van?
4: Oh, perhaps you say you're travelling or in transit during census night.
2: Yes.
4: You can get a census number and complete your census online wherever you have access to the internet. You just need to know where you will be. That includes anyone who's on a long-distance train with sleeping facilities, overnight buses, overnight aircraft, or a long-haul road transport vehicle.
2: What about people who may not have a home or access to
4: the computer? Houseless folks?
2: Yes.
4: I actually don't know. Do you want to know what they do with retirement villages?
2: Yeah.
4: No, it's good fun. Love this stuff. The hospital or care facility will provide census forms and collect the completed forms and return them to the ABS.
2: My question is, why do travellers, like, when people that are here just on holidays and stuff,
4: yeah,
2: why do they need to fill it out? Because isn't it a census thing about our population?
4: Yeah, but it's the population at the one given moment. You know? So that includes travellers and that sort of thing.
2: But then when you look at the data and you say, oh, 75% of people have this, it's not really, because maybe...
4: But you would tick a box to say you don't normally live here.
2: Oh, yeah.
4: That kind of thing. Now,
2: I wonder if they have different questions.
4: I have an answer on your houseless folks and rough sleepers. Census staff have been in locations over the last week where people are known to sleep rough. They'll do it in cars and tents. They'll do face-to-face interviews.
2: Lovely.
4: And they'll do it for you. So they've got everyone covered, man.
2: Good. Okay, nice.
4: I could talk about this for ages, or we could play some songs that include questions.
2: I was going to ask another question, but...
4: No, please, no. I'm happy to answer.
2: All right. How long do you have to fill it out? Like, because do you start getting fined after a certain amount of time for not filling it out?
4: The fine is significant.
2: Yes.
4: I'll tell you that much. Now, you have to complete your census form by... Not quite sure.
25: I did mine earlier today. It said they're going to start chasing people up by the 14th of August.
4: Okay. So we've got a couple of nights.
25: Friday.
2: It didn't take very long. No. I thought there was more questions.
4: I wanted more questions.
2: Me too. I have a little bit of fun with that kind of stuff.
4: They added a couple this year, including sexual orientation.
2: Yes, I answered painfully, unfortunately, straight.
4: The bicurious wasn't an option this year?
2: No, I have to be No, because I haven't acted upon it.
1: Well, and it's also about how you're feeling on the particular night, because obviously you have your moments of black curiousness.
2: Yeah, but and I was watching Sopranos, and all I want to be is a mob wife when I'm watching Sopranos.
1: All right, let's play some bangers. We'll come back with more census gear. How many questions are in the census, you ask? 21.
2: Hey! Actually?
1: No.
5: Six, seven.

0: The Chainsmokers and Five Sauce. It is Who Do You Love on the Hot Hits right across Australia with Nick and Lauren.
1: Three, two, two. The Hot Hits with Nick and Lauren.
2: Three for all.
0: We're doing three songs that have to do with the census. Three songs with questions in them. And,
3: yeah.
0: And that was a special one to play.
3: Yeah, because it's the first time they've asked about sexual orientation.
0: That's right. And another one. What are the new questions?
3: Another one.
0: Another one.
3: There was one that was funny. They were like,
0: do you need help with things?
3: Blake was filling it out for me, and it was, does Lauren ever need help to complete daily tasks? And I was like, well, clearly, because I'm not even doing this.
0: Whilst it's an important, genuinely important question for those who do need assistance, it does create a funny moment for those who are just genuinely incompetent. Mm. There's two new questions, one about your gender identity and one about your sexual orientation. The woke census, some would say. But no, it's very
3: the
0: important.
3: The Stella Lefty census.
0: So true. No, it's really important, though. Like, and this is something that's been advocated for a very long time, way before the last census. But it kind of hit a critical mass last census because this is how we know how to, you know, provide support funding to marginalised people. It's critical.
3: I truly thought that the sexuality one was in the
0: Boy
3: last
0: there?
3: One, yeah. I was mistaken.
0: No, it's the first year. And the gender one's very important as well because it actually helps us allocate. I'm not going to go into the allocations of funding here on the Hit Network tonight.
3: No.
2: We've already done 15 minutes on the census, so honestly, it's not the end of the world if you do.
0: Play another census song. All right, we've got one more for you. This one's for all the women who ticked woman and single.
3: Yeah, oh yeah, baby, that's me.
0: It's Destiny's Child.
3: All the women in the
0: Question. Hot Hits.
1: Lucy Liu.

0: The Hot Hits with Nick and Lauren has been tracking an artist who we are just so psyched about, and the whole world is at the moment as well.
1: Yeah, on a massively upwards trajectory.
0: She sure is. 2019 brought us a song called Mine. Started the trajectory for Slater.
1: Three Wise.
0: What?
1: Three Wise.
0: Yeah, Three Wise. And it's Slater, not Slayer. She just played to 90,000 people at Lollapalooza. It was madness. She's also going around the country playing some of the most sold-out gigs there ever have been. There are literally thousands of people in the queue on Tixl for these tickets.
1: What venue sizes were they doing?
0: More in Sydney.
1: Okay.
0: So kind of the 2,000 cap venues. Definitely could have done a stack more.
1: Wow. Very indicative of the next time,
0: 100%.
1: I imagine.
0: It's one of those ones. Just like when Chapel Roan came here and played 300 people, and the next time she came, she headlined Laneway.
1: Harry Styles, but that was a bit of just...
0: Everyone knew Harry Styles was, famously. Slater's incredible. Brandy Chanel's is the new song. She is in the country at the moment, and a little while back, we had a little yarn about this crazy trajectory that she is on.
2: What's up? This is Slater on the Hot Hits with Nick and Lauren.
3: I'm actually kind of famous.
2: You've been tapped in on me when, like, nobody else in the world was.
4: Now, sometimes I wonder if people remember these things, and I don't do it for that, but, like, my Slater, what will I call it? My Slater shares are being cashed in right now. I really feel that.
5: Oh, yeah, you bought your stock early.
4: I feel like it has been kind of a gradual build. It hasn't been this kind of overnight kind of hockey stick swing, but the last 6 months really have been quite special. I wonder, in your words, how it feels for people to kind of finally understand what you're all about.
5: It's been really amazing. I feel so proud of this project and that so many people are connecting with it. I really was not expecting any of that, but I'm very grateful. It feels overnight, honestly. Even though I've been doing this for so long, it feels like everything has changed kind of since Coachella, which is crazy. Like, it feels so overnight, even though I definitely have put my hours in, but obviously it's just different now. It's crazy. Yeah.
4: That's kind of cool because, yeah, I do talk to a lot of people who have a very sort of sudden swing into full spotlight. And I try and really respect the fact that I know that there's 10,000 hours that goes before, and obviously with you releasing for as long as you have as well. But that's a really interesting way to actually look at it, that it does feel kind of overnight. What comes with that from a, I suppose, a personal perspective? What changes in your life at this moment?
5: Honestly, just like being on the phone more. I feel like I start my day with phone calls until I get to a session. I feel like I'm just like talking more, but I talk so much anyway that it's not that different. But I just feel busier, I guess. Nothing has really changed that much. I think this is all happening at a really good time in my life where I'm a bit older, you know, like I'm 29. If I had been thrown into something like this many years ago, before having the kind of like maturity or like skill set, maybe not even mature yet, but like the skill set or touring experience, I think this would all be very nightmarish and scary. Like, I'm old, like I don't care. Like, I'm very grateful for it all, but I have been doing this without attention for so long that like this is just kind of like a lovely bonus, I guess.
4: That speaks so deeply to my soul. The whole idea of like, you've seen the shit, you've been through the shit, you kind of give up on the idea a little bit. And so when it comes to fruition, then all of a sudden it's like, oh, well, this is just kind of nice to have on top. Like, it honestly is how my, without making about myself, it's kind of how my radio career went. Like, I kind of gave up on doing a big kind of show talking to artists and stuff. And then all of a sudden, when I was really trying to leave it, it's when I got offered the dream job. And it's that's the thing. You kind of go, well, there's nothing to lose now.
5: I feel like life needs to bring people into that zone before delivering maybe what you're meant to have. I feel like it's not all meant to be so easy, which I think this has been a good lesson in that, you know, I appreciate this 10 times more than maybe I would have if my like stupid little debut album would have been the thing that hit off. But like, that just wasn't in the cards. And I am glad that that's not the music that is my introductory into like a larger audience of people. Like, I think everything happens as it's meant to in our lives, you know?
4: Beautifully said. You say stupid little debut album, and I know that you're really proud of this work, and it does feel like the most arrived version of you. But, you know, that stuff meant so much to people and is like necessary for growth,
5: sure,
4: as well, right? How's your relationship with the old stuff?
5: See, it's not even like, I love that some people love my earlier music. Like, I think that Troll of Paradise definitely has some songs that are like, there's bits and pieces of Worst Girl in America all over old music of mine. I just didn't have the ability to edit or the wherewithal to really hone in and I think make a project feel like one complete project. I think it was a little all over the place, but I needed to have the experience of doing that and being like, okay, I won't let that happen again. You know what I mean?
0: The very smart, the very talented, and about to be one of the biggest stars in the world, Slater, is with us. More with her after the brand new song, brand new Chanel's on the Hot Hits.

0: to the forefront,
1: yes.
0: baby.
1: I love trailer trash.
0: All along, Lineage. Britney did it really well. Ashley Simpson did it really well. No, Jessica Simpson did it really well.
1: Britney did trailer trash
0: she
1: well.
0: She had a bit of a trailer trash vibe to her for a while, didn't she?
1: I don't know if she did it well.
0: Oh, okay.
1: Well. And I don't know if it was intentional.
0: It was accidental. Anyway, Slater's doing it in a really cool way. Selling out shows right around Australia. She is back and we caught up with her just before she took off.
2: What's up? This is Slater on the Hot Hits with Nick and Lauren.
3: I'm actually kind of famous.
4: You've been tapped in on me when like nobody else in the world was.
5: What has Australia meant for you over the journey? Because I know it has been a really significant part.
6: It has meant so much. It's one of the first

0: places I ever traveled internationally. Like, I had never been out of the country. I just feel like my fans in Australia, it's like so crazy how it's a place that seems so far away, but people have really created community around my music and community within my music. And we all keep in touch on Twitter, on Instagram. And it was so crazy to go down there for the first time. And people, it was like the first time people had come up to me and be like, oh my gosh, like, you're Slayer. Like, can I take a picture with you? Like, that was like the first instance of that ever really happening was in Australia. So I love Australia. I love Australian music. I love the people. I love the food. I love it all. I love the coffee. It really is one of my favorite places in the world.
1: I was going to ask you about Australian music because I know you have been kind of connecting with some of the best people doing it out of here. Who are you loving from our world at the moment?
0: Oh my gosh. Well, Nina Jirachi, I'm obsessed with her. Would love to work with her. And that hurt Coachella, and I've been listening to her album nonstop. I have loved Morat for years. I actually met her as well, like in at Coachella. I have one of her albums on vinyl, actually, but I'm a huge fan. Australia has really great music and culture. I feel like there are two people that I have like met and spoke with, but there's artists that I've never met. Like, I love, I can't pronounce it. Is it Aniel or Amel the Sniffers? And like the Chats, like, I love, there's like a lot of cool Australian music and bands that I really love that are just blowing up right now.
1: Also, weird fun fact, but with Nina Jirachi, I went to the same high school as her.
0: I have a lot of people in music that have gone to the same high school as me, and it's always so funny. And I feel like it's always like funny when things happen like that.
1: Sometimes these smaller places that create like pockets of creativity, and we all just end up breaking out of the Kia asylum.
0: Yeah.
1: Hey, thank you so much for spending some time with me today. Obviously obsessed with the record and obsessed with seeing everyone get around you, and you've always had such a great, you know, energy around everything, so I really appreciate your time.
2: The Hot Hits with Nick and Lauren. 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
3: 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Carrie and Tommy.
4: There was a blackout. You posted a thing saying,
5: 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My housemate. We had a second where we went, should we loot? So the supermarket near me is very expensive.
6: That's how long down. Would you have to wait in a blackout before you
5: So this had
6: looting.
5: Been 45 minutes in the dark.
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0: Harry Styles on the Hot Hits with Nick and Lauren, remixed by the Promenade People. Let's get you today's goal.
1: Straight to the source. Hot. Off the press. The Hot Hits with Nick and Lauren.
2: Harry Styles is still in Mexico, I think.
0: Sao Paulo?
2: Sao Paulo,
0: is that in Mexico?
3: Brazil, I think.
0: One of them.
2: Yeah. No, geography's not my strong suit. During his latest sighting, Harry Styles was captured sharing a very sweet moment with a fan's baby. Several fan videos caught the meet and greet, circulated on social media today. And, like, to be fair, the baby is not appreciative enough of what the moment means to so many people.
0: I've never seen you more jealous of anyone in my life. And it's a tiny baby. It's a little blob.
2: I mean, I'm happy for her, but she's just not it, is it? I'm fairly certain it's a girl. He is just sort of gone about his business, but then he gets he's just sort of in awe of her and he's doing a whole, like, hello, do we have audio of it?
0: Yeah, we've got some audio of the dad kind of asking for the kiss.
4: So. My daughter was born to Goldie, so she's my Karina. Nice to meet you, hello. Best day of our life,
0: I think that the daughter's called Macarena.
2: I was about to say, is that baby's name Macarena?
0: I think the daughter is called Macarena.
2: How iconic.
0: Hey!
2: Oh, well, now I'm jealous for two reasons.
0: Yeah.
2: Do you know I will honor? Do you know I will listen to this literally in the car?
0: It's on your dailies playlist?
2: Yeah.
0: Did every daily mix you do, regardless of the vibe? Anyway.
2: Oh, God, what a song. Okay, Brad Pitt has opened up about some of the darkest times in his life. He told Esquire in a new interview that he once struggled to see a way out as he grappled with issues in his personal life. He just thought, I can't do it. I can't see a way out. The pain was so oppressive. He was, you know, going through a time. Yeah. He was pressed by the interviewer asking if it was related to his acrimonious split with Angelina Jolie. And he responded, it was family stuff. We could just leave it at that. Elsewhere in the interview, Brad revealed that his years-long sobriety had ended. He said, I was sober for 7 years. And then I got back off the wagon, after offering the interviewer a glass of wine. In a more restrained manner, I got overconfident a couple of times, went, yeah, no, not good for me, not in big quantities, I have to be professional about it.
0: Right. I find that really interesting, and I find people who choose not to drink for a very long time and then go back to it, I find it a fascinating story. It's not for everyone. Some people are very much, I can never do this again. But for other people, they can take that time to reframe their relationship with it and sort of come back to it in a more responsible way once they're a little bit older.
2: Is that what he's saying?
0: I think that's what he's saying, yeah. And I think he said he got overconfident a couple of times, but he's worked out his limit. And again, it's very much different strokes for different folks, isn't it, when it comes to this stuff? Thought I'd just mention, considering it gets a bit dark in some of those conversations, Lifeline's available 24/7 on 13, 11, 14 as well. Some good news now.
2: I'm very conflicted about Brad Pitt.
0: Are you? In what way?
2: At the moment. I think he's an incredible actor, and I think he can be extremely charming, but goodness me, some of the things we're hearing.
0: Yeah, it's challenging, isn't it?
2: Yeah. Very conflicted relationship with him in my mind.
0: A man we have no conflicted relationship with.
2: John Hamm.
0: Yeah, man.
2: John Hamm, and I hope that he's wearing tracksuit today, and his wife, Anna, have a baby on the way. Now, I didn't know that he wasn't a father at all.
0: I hadn't really thought about it, to be completely honest with you.
2: I have thought about it.
0: You wanted him to be your daddy.
2: Many a times. The news comes 3 years after dropped a major hint at the couple's future family plans. Now, I forgot I took out the next dot point, so that makes zero sense to anyone. They met while filming the Mad Men finale in 2015, but they didn't start dating until they reconnected 5 years later, and he popped the question in 2023.
0: Wow.
2: I think she's in her 30s, he's early 50s. That's fine.
0: That's fine. I find him very endearing. I only came into him with Mad Men, and then all of a sudden he was in everything I've ever watched, including The Morning Show.
2: The outtakes from Bridesmaids. He is absolutely hilarious.
0: He's a charming man. He's a beautiful man. Looks
2: he's
0: great
2: in my favourite SNL skit that I was literally just telling you about.
0: Kristen Wiig one, exactly. He's also got a new, literally today as well, announced a new movie coming out, which will be on Stan here in Australia, called American Hostage, where he plays a radio presenter.
2: Hey!
0: That's our thing.
2: John.
0: We could have given him some on-the-job training.
2: Maybe we'll call him.
0: Maybe we'll call him.
2: Say, give him some feedback.
0: You can offer him that training and also a bit of intimacy training as well, intimacy coordination if you'd like to.
2: I think that's off the cards now.
0: No. Anna! Get out of the way, Anna!
2: Anna.
0: All right. More coming up. Stand by. Hot Hits. Good vibes.

0: Nick and Lauren.
1: In celebration of the night that was, it's the Hot Hits Awards.
0: Yeah, a couple of awards for things that have happened in on or around the show. Lauren Barry has the first award of Census Night.
2: Well, yes, we did our own Hot Hit Census to find the average Hot Hits listener.
0: Yep.
2: And we got my award tonight is going to the average Hot Hits listener, which is a 25 who is 25 and 3 months female.
0: Yep.
2: And their favourite artist is Ed Sheeran, even though not one person said Ed Sheeran,
0: no,
2: of course.
0: I do like that we got to that point. Did you have ChatGPT set to light, medium or high?
3: Well, no, initially it actually came back as Post Malone, but that was because it was the combination of all of the artists that were suggested rather
0: right.
3: than all of the artists in their entirety of artists.
0: Yep. You got the data crunched very quickly, which was impressive.
2: You did.
3: Thank you.
2: Bailey, you did.
0: Less impressive from you. He's having
2: laptop problems.
4: My laptop's broken.
2: Oh.
4: It's a brand new one.
0: Have you submitted a ticket to the help hub?
4: I can't even open it up.
3: No, he's been on the other hub, though.
4: Oh, that's all the viruses I've got.
0: When K-Dot's working on something else at the same time as being on the program.
2: You're the executive producer, may I remind you.
0: Executive producer, not listening.
2: Yeah.
0: Bring it up. P-Hub.
3: Yeah.
0: Can't even get on there anymore.
2: The Fub.
3: Not the Fub.
0: My award for this evening goes to my animal game. I was really impressed with my work there.
2: I loved that game. That was brilliant.
4: Online of it right now.
0: You put a clip up, have you?
2: Hey.
0: It's fantastic.
4: About 10 o'clock, yeah.
0: Did you? Yeah.
4: Yeah.
0: Is that when you had it scheduled for?
4: I had it scheduled for 9, so it's up.
2: Oh, yeah, I've seen it already. I've watched it. It's very funny.
0: Personal favourite animal was the titty monkey.
2: That literally sounds like me spewing.
0: That's called the titty monkey.
2: Yeah, and I am titty monkey.
3: Yeah.
4: I thought you were referring to something else, Lauren.
2: No. It sounds like me after a night.
4: Yeah, that's what I thought you meant.
3: Jesus.
4: That's the start of the clue. That's the hook. I was like, damn, you're saying that. Wait, I think we're all not actually thinking what I'm thinking.
0: No, I think I'm thinking what you're thinking.
4: No, I'm not thinking that.
0: Can I do a gesture to the room?
4: No. That's not what I was thinking. That is... I swear, Lauren, that is not what I meant.
0: Australia, DM at the Hot Hits AU. What do you think this sounds like someone doing?
2: I don't even know what to say anymore.
3: Oh, my God.
0: Here's a sperm whale. It's also carried after a vindaloo. I wanted to do that joke earlier.
4: Oh, my God.
3: Good stuff.
0: Roddy Rich, you got an award?
3: I need a piss.
0: What's going on? Bailey, have you got an award?
4: Yes, I have an award for Good Humans PR for inviting me to Fiddler on the Roof. And I went from first half last week. I forgot to mention it. It was great. It was a great first half. I did have to leave midway through.
2: Tired.
4: I was a bit tired. I had a very big day.
2: But you enjoyed it.
4: I enjoyed it. Oh, it was amazing. I'm going to watch the movie now.
2: Yeah, nice.
4: Yes.
2: The original.
4: One of them.
2: Pretty old movie.
4: I just want to see it. I don't know. I want to know what happens at the end.
0: Pretty old.
2: I've never seen it.
0: Pretty old movie.
2: I just know the one song.
0: Fiddler on the Roof. That was Gene Kelly, wasn't it?
2: No.
0: I was singing in the rain.
2: Yes.
0: What's Fiddler on the Roof?
2: If I was a rich man.
0: Yeah. Wasn't that also Singing in the Rain?
2: Are you kidding? Singing in the Rain is completely
0: Singing in the Rain's a musical, though, right?
4: That's not...
2: Yes.
0: And the song Singing in the Rain comes from Singing in the Rain.
4: Singing in the Rain.
2: Yes.
4: Yeah. That's a movie, isn't it?
0: Anyway, we're starting to sound a little bit like Kyle Sandilands Live, so we might go.
4: Sound on last. Put the sound on the last.
2: Don't.
0: Now we sound like it. Bye.
2: Bye.
4: Oh my God.
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13: Summer in the Southwest. Blue skies, glorious warmth, and a sun that never seems to set. But eventually, it does. The temperature drops in the ocean, in the air, all across the Southwest. 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

0: 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I've been privileged to be joined by some very special humans, from Olympians like Kathy Freeman and Grant Hackett, to NRL immortal Andrew Joey Johns and AFL great James Hurd, to surfing world champions Kelly Slater, Mick Fanning and Joel Parkinson, even golfers like Greg Norman and Open champ Cameron Smith. 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
16: Southwest's Hit.
2: Well, it's a great, big, gigantic, huge, enormous happy birthday to my dear friend and incredible co-host extraordinaire, Alex Dyson. Put it mate.
17: Thank you, brother.
2: Yes.
17: Very nice to be joining the 38 club today.
2: Oh, officially, what an insignificant age.
17: Wow, it's officially 20 years since I became a man. When I turned 18 and I was officially a man. And would be reported in news articles of, instead of boy found on roof of school, it would be man found on roof of school. So 20 years of doing that.
2: Do you know that you share almost the same birthday with Wheatus, Teenage Dirtbag, which came out 26 years ago, I think, on Saturday.
17: On the 20th of June, was it?
2: I think so, yeah. So, something like that. Belinda walked in and said, did you know Wheatus, Teenage Dirtbag came out 26 years ago? That makes me shudder.
17: I can't remember if I share a birthday or it was a famous death on the 22nd of June, but it was the dog actor from the new TV sitcom Frasier and Meryl Streep. I'm pretty sure Meryl Streep's birthday today as well. So big happy birthday to Meryl. And a big happy solstice to everyone over the weekend. Shortest day of the year.
2: Are you always on the solstice?
17: Well, I'm pretty sure the solstice is the 21st. So I think it's up. The days are only getting longer from here on in, Matt O'Kine.
2: Things are only getting brighter. I love to hear it. Nicole Kidman had her birthday yesterday as well. So you really are rocking with the big guns. Well That's done, it. Mate. Very proud of you. Now, look, let's dive into this big 38th birthday week of Matt and Alex All Day Breakfast. Hopefully you've treated yourself to a little parody. Well,
17: it's Alex's birthday and you get the parody presents.
2: Get to work.
17: Can I have something for my birthday? Can I have an update on the piano saga that has enthralled the nation ever since Matt O'Kine promised two little children a piano and then withdrew it because his own desired a place to play?
2: Okay, yes, there has been an update. Let's dive in. Matt and Alex, All Day Breakfast. Hope you're well.
16: Let's get this show on the road.
17: Let's go.
16: Here we go.
2: Well, it'll be no surprise to you, Alex Dyson, that at about 8:30 on Saturday morning, I was just pottering about the kitchen. I think I was making a bit of a Milo. Making a bit of toast for Sophia, a bit of peanut butter on one half, butter on the other half.
17: What's your usual scoop levels? Because I could see you the kind of guy who would, like, scoop 3 teaspoons out to save for later and then pour just the jug into the...
2: No, I do two teaspoons for me and one for Sophia, and I'm a very moderate Milologist. So I was doing my little two for me, one for you kind of business when I got the bzz, bzz of my phone.
17: And I thought, Saturday morning hotline bling.
2: Yeah, I thought, wonder what that could be. Look down, calendar reminder. Now, I've taken to using emojis in my calendar reminders, and if you don't do this, this is a life hack for you.
17: Okay.
2: Okay, chuck the emojis into the reminders, because then...
17: Does it even work?
2: Yeah, this is the thing. I didn't realize that it worked.
17: Okay.
2: Because there's so often, I've got 5 things on in a day, mm-hmm. and they're all just words. And when you look at your calendar, you're like, oh, what's that? You got to read every single one of them, figure out, oh, okay, no, that is important. Whereas now, chuck the big old red siren emoji. That's important.
17: Like the spinning red lights.
2: Yep. I'm like,
17: next
2: woo,
17: to something.
2: Woo, woo, important. So I know if I see that on a day, I'm like, oh, I can't just ignore that. But on Saturday.
17: And like other emoji, like a surfing emoji is like leisure or something.
2: Exactly.
17: Like it's in the calendar, but it's not like.
2: Or on this particular Saturday, the two little beer emojis. Oh. I'm like, oh. Yeah, have some beers with Sam and Greg in the Arvo. Absolutely.
17: Calendar-approved beers.
2: So anyways, and then there's 2 soccer balls, you know, at the very start of the calendar. Oh,
17: 5 a.m.
2: The Roos are playing. Exactly.
17: 5 a.m. Saturday, pop it on the calendar.
2: So I don't have to worry about, oh, is that important? Because I just see soccer balls. I'm like, well, that's not important, but I want to know about it. Anyway, yeah. So that's my little hack. Until at 8 o'clock on Saturday morning, I see the calendar and look down and see 2 little piano keyboard emojis.
17: It's time.
2: With the words move piano !! And I went, oh no.
17: Well, what have you got your calendar set to? Like, remind me 10 minutes before, 30
2: yes.
17: minutes before,
2: 10
17: one
2: minutes
17: day before.
2: But this
17: I got a phone call last week. Friend I hadn't chatted to for a little bit calls me up, says, happy birthday. And I'm like, oh, it's, you're about a week early on this. And I, oh, really? It popped up in my calendar. I'm like, have you got your calendar set for like a 7-day reminder, like lead up? Because that's quite early.
2: Did they
17: said that must have been what happened.
2: No, I do 10 minutes beforehand and for whatever, and 8 a.m. is the default. So it obviously, I just chucked it in at 8 a.m. and then, yeah, that's why it was coming up.
17: Oh, so you didn't have to move it at 8 a.m. and you were late scooping.
2: No. I realized, oh God, I've organized this thing. I'd sent multiple messages during the week to many different people to make this happen, and now I actually had to deliver on the goods. And so suddenly, morning ruined. You know, I'm sitting there thinking, how the hell are we going to move a piano? Like, because I'd messaged Julie.
17: You typed in the calendar, move piano, without a thought to the other than just picking it up and move, like, shifting
2: it. I just thought, yeah, well, we'll be able to do it. And then I messaged Julie, and Julie was like,
17: the president kindly donating the piano to another listener of the pod.
2: And Julie, with years and years of wisdom ahead of me, I said, oh, Adam's good for 12 p.m. You know, what's your address? Then Julie said, is Adam the recipient of the piano or the piano mover? And I said, oh, he's the recipient. It might just be me and him.
17: Well, you had to say poco de los dos here. He is both the recipient and the mover.
2: Yeah, so I said, no, he's the recipient. It might just be me and him. Then Julie just said, have you moved a piano before? They weigh 300 kilograms. Book a piano mover. They are fast, pro, and you won't end up with pieces of a piano. So then I thought,
17: Julie, laying down a little bit of common sense across the board here.
2: And in the most dude fashion, we rock up, right? And I meet Adam out the front. He's got his trailer there. And I'm like, oh, I might just go in and see Julie. So say g'day.
17: So you didn't book a piano mover?
2: Well, we put a call out on the podcast. Is there any piano movers? I wasn't expecting a free piano moving, by the way. I was just hoping to get some advice from someone, but no one even helped me out there. So suddenly I was like, okay, well, looks like it's O-kind on his own kind.
17: Adam brings a trailer, like a standard two-wheel, like just trailer at the back of a car.
2: Yep. And then two wooden dolly things, like with wheels on the bottom of them. But they're like plastic wheels, and they were looking
17: not
2: pretty.
17: A piano moving dolly. Because I do remember when we talked about it ages ago, I sent you a link
2: for
17: piano-moving dollies, which are larger rubber wheels.
2: Yes, we will get to that, okay?
17: Okay.
2: I walk in just to say g'day to Julie, and then I go, oh, is this the piano? She's like, yeah. And I'm like, oh, yeah, no worries. I go to lift it up. I'm like, it is not, the end that I'm lifting is not like, uncontacting the ground by even the tiniest millimeter. And I looked at Julie and she goes, I told you. And I'm like, it really is heavy, isn't it? She's like, yes.
17: She tells you it's 300 kilograms. You go, okay, I'll bring two men. This means that you think that you can comfortably enough deadlift 150 kilograms.
2: Belinda calls me multiple times as I'm driving to this place going, we are going to Europe soon. Don't you dare break an arm, get squashed,
17: hurt a back,
2: hurt your back. There is no fun holidays with a popped disc. Just don't do anything silly. I'm like, yeah, don't worry about it. We'll be fine. Get to Julie's. Can't move it. So then Adam's friend comes along, Dan.
17: Oh, okay. Now, did Dan come with him at the time, or did you both get there and realize you needed a third person?
2: Dan was coming, but he was a bit late, so he ends up coming. Mm-hmm. And Dan is a safety certifier, so he's like all across all this stuff.
17: As a job.
2: Yeah. And so him and Adam, they got to work. Okay, now.
17: Wait. What do you mean?
2: There was partners. Dan and Adam's partners were there as well. Both of their kids were there. There was like a party at Julie's, all watching Dan and Adam use all of their brute strength.
17: What were you doing there?
2: I was there for emotional support. And eventually we get it onto the trolleys. I say we very loosely. And we wheel it down the hallway. I'm more worried about whether it's going to mark the floor or not.
17: Yes.
2: And then we get to the tough bit. We get it out the door, okay, along the wooden floorboards, out the door to the back area. But Julie's house is a Queenslander. It's high set. All right. Big
17: flight. So it's up on stilts off the ground.
2: Oh, yeah. So thankfully.
17: Up a wooden staircase?
2: Oh, yeah. But no. See, this is the thing. There is no, like, literally no way we can do that. So we take it all the way out the back.
17: Yeah.
2: And then there is like the house is also on a slight hill. So okay. The back of the house is actually at sort of ground level,
17: bit
2: and it's the front of the
17: level.
2: House is that's quite high. Yep. So we get it out the back and we wheel it around, and then the side of the house, there's this long, thin, multi-stepped gradient down.
17: Okay. So like it's not just a ramp. Line. There are steps, but it's yeah. long and.
2: And we look at it and we think we're going to need something here.
17: How are you going to roll this thing down steps?
2: Bro, as soon as I went to lift it, I was like, this is why these things squash people on cartoons. Immediately, I was like, I could see myself getting absolutely mashed under this thing.
15: 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It's Matt and Alex, the all-day breakfast podcast for your early morning.
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1: Southwest's hit.
2: Jumped in the car.
3: Okay, so you've hired, like, we can't use these two smaller
2: plastic wheeled, no, yeah,
3: the free wheeling, like, because the piano dolly, the wheels are set, like, in a straight line. I'm assuming you won that you had, like, a caster that would just spin in any direction.
2: Yes, exactly.
3: Depending so on which way the piano was pointing and the weight and the
2: eight
3: slope.
2: Plastic wheels just spinning in any direction. Basically two skateboards is what we were dealing with.
3: No, the skateboards would have been better. They go straight. Yeah.
2: So then I jump in to the car. I head to the local moving, or, you know, appliancey, whatever it's called, movers center.
3: Hire place or?
2: Yep. And it takes me about 20 minutes. And when I get back to the house, I arrive to this. Well, I just spent probably 20 minutes going to get a piano dolly from the local moving company. Adam, do you want to tell me what's happened in the meantime?
4: Typical males, Matt. We couldn't wait for you. Risk assessment's out the door and just got it down the side of the house.
2: Okay, how dangerous did it all seem to you, Nikki?
5: There's maybe a few fingers and toes nearly lost at one point. Yeah.
2: It's all in one piece. The only thing bruised is, well, me, my ego. I'm the one standing here with a silly dolly that I just hired.
6: We swapped them over because I think that one's going to be easier getting up the ramps.
2: Oh, okay.
4: I still reckon it'll be needed for the ramp.
2: Oh, yeah, because we've got to ramp it into the trailer.
4: Yeah.
2: All right, well, it's not all waste. Okay, great, great, guys. I'm going to stand back and let you hurt yourselves. I'm good. Julie, you were
7: marginally right.
2: Well, yes, I mean,
7: absolutely correct.
2: It was. I think you were certainly very correct in the fact that it was extremely heavy. Did you think we were going to be able to do it?
7: Look, Matt, I am just so impressed the way you turned up, knock on the door, organise everything, but then let your mates do the heavy lifting. Like, that's...
2: You've actually just uncovered the secret of my whole career, Julie. Don't reveal my secrets. Guys, this is looking like a very steep ramp up onto this trailer. How are we feeling about this?
4: I'm trying to find words, Matt. The main thing I wanted to make sure is that it could hold the weight, so they can hold 450 kilograms, 300 kilograms for the piano. With Dan and I, maybe it'll hold us.
2: All right, so, okay, this is...
4: Trolley, go in.
2: Okay. I'm gonna hit pause on this. Yay, we did it! Or is it too soon?
4: Too soon to say.
5: Get off
2: our seat. Oh, wait. Well, Dan and Adam, as we strap it into the trailer at the back, what's on the cards now?
4: So, job half done. Matt's dogging us.
2: Yeah. Yep, that's pretty classic me, to be honest.
4: Like crumb.
2: Yeah.
4: But no, we'll get it home and then see how we get it off the other side. But appreciate all the effort you put into it with Bron, Alex as well, to a lesser extent.
2: And also a shout out to Julie as well for reaching out, and Julie's friend. Oh, there's one hiccup. No, now we're good. All right, well, I'm going to drop this completely useless dolly back. I expect to hear some good piano from the kids as of next week.
4: Are they responding to you?
2: No. I wouldn't respond to me either.
3: Oh.
2: So there we go.
3: Matt. Oh, God.
2: We got it up onto the trailer. It was a very steep gradient to get that up there. But I, as Adam said, I don't know how it ended. I don't know. Well, I wasn't going to go to his house and undo. He lives miles away. I had to get
3: home.
2: Not?
3: But they needed help, Matt.
2: Well, that's why I figured I'd call Adam now and just see whether he actually made it off safely. Because that was the last I heard from him.
8: Hello, Adam speaking.
2: Adam, it's Matt O'Kine and Alex Dyson. How are you?
3: Are you at home, Adam, or in the hospital?
8: No, I'm at home. I'm just barely at home and putting my legs up and trying to relax.
2: So I was a little bit nervous that there was going to be some sort of catastrophe trying to get that piano off the trailer. Talk us through how the rest of the day played out.
8: So after we left you, Matt, it was actually quite a nice afternoon. We went out and kicked people and a drink.
2: Oh, thanks.
8: And,
2: that's a lot of people say that, Adam. A lot of people say that.
8: the sun came out and it was so much nicer. No, yeah. It was just, you know, it was a nice afternoon. We just kind of relaxed because the heavy lifting, as you know, Matt, was getting the piano out of the house onto the trailer. And it's incredible. I've woken up this morning with the blackest shoulders you would imagine. Like, the bruising on my shoulders is incredible.
3: What from? From straining?
8: Yeah, so we used some straps, so lifting straps to put underneath the piano,
3: yes.
8: So we could lift it with our shoulders.
3: Yes.
8: And that's put the pressure, I guess, on the muscles and the shoulders and, yeah.
2: Oh, God.
3: But it looks like a seatbelt bruise if you've been in a car crash you see sometimes, sort of like that.
2: Oh, right. Yeah. Oh, so, God. I mean, how did you get it off the trailer? Because I was a little bit scared for you guys. Did you end up hiring a dolly?
8: We didn't. We went with the ones that I had, and it just went well, Matt. It really did. We just, slowly but surely just rolled it off because the grooves in the actual ramp kind of held it as it went down, so we could just do it step by step. Came straight off, and I've just got a single level house that I live in. So straight off into the house, done.
3: Oh, that is incredible, amazing. Adam. Yes. And are you near the piano now? And do you have any child or fingers of your own that is able to give us the official tinkle of the ivories to make sure that we hear it in place and prove that this entire process was worth it after all?
8: I'm going to walk to the other end of the house and I can hear it already being played without even prompting.
3: What?
8: So I'll see if I can get the guys to keep playing. So Matt and Alex is on the phone, guys. Can you hear it as I walk through?
2: Yeah!
3: It works! The bruises! It was all worth it. Thank you so much, Adam. So glad the kids are already on the piano there. And thank you very much for listening to All Day Breakfast. Really love it, man.
8: No, thank you for all your efforts, guys. Thank you so much for organizing it. And Matt, thank you for your help. Even though it was a little bit, you did help.
2: Thanks, Adam. Congrats to the fam. Guys. Can't wait to hear what the next generation of Australian choppins can produce with that one. Thank you very much. We'll see you next time, Adam. Cheers, mate.
8: Thank you, guys. Take care.
2: Oh, do you know what's funny? I messaged Adam just before, said, hey, we might call you in the pod. I hope that's okay. But I didn't get time to see his response.
3: And we just called him.
2: Yeah. And we just called him instead. But he responded, yeah, mate, just finished a plasma donation at Lifeblood. So just relaxing for the next bit. What?
3: That's what a good guy. Yeah, they put the needle directly into my bruise. There was a bit of blood around. Got that out of there. Perfect.
2: Well, there you go. Good stuff, Adam. Thanks very much. There you go. Donate blood. Just like Adam. Moving pianos, donating blood, doing it all.
3: So I'm assuming, Matt, that entire process took place after your alarm woke you up with those soccer emojis and you watched Australia take on the United States in a big Group D match.
2: Yep. There was a couple of Group D matches over the weekend. Turkey taking on Paraguay and actually getting knocked out of the competition now. There will be no knockout phase for Turkey. So it all rests on the next game, Australia versus Paraguay. But you're right, Dice.
3: Even if Turkey beats America
2: can't do it.
3: Handsomely.
2: No, can't do it.
3: Why not?
2: I'm going off what the commentator said.
3: Mm-hmm.
2: He said, just a reminder, if Turkey gets knocked out, they can't go through. Now, my understanding is that is because it will come down to if two teams are tied, the first thing that is considered is how both of those teams went against each other. So if there's a tie, if let's imagine Australia lose and Turkey win, that means that they're both won. They've both won one game each, but Australia beat Turkey, so therefore
3: so we're
2: it's
3: better.
2: Yeah,
3: Yep.
2: So that is, yeah, so Turkey gone.
3: And if Paraguay have a win,
2: they're going to go through, but Australia still might go through as third place, but it's going to be unlikely.
3: And if Paraguay lose, they could be on the same points as Turkey, but having beaten them now, they're also better. So Turkey can't go through.
2: Exactly.
3: I understand. Yeah. And I'm getting a bit of understanding, Matt. Because I was also up at 5 a.m. cheering along. What I didn't understand was the two players who scored in our win versus Turkey, starting on the bench for the US. Now, you having hosted an Australian soccer show for a certain amount of time, having been in the advertisement to encourage people to watch this particular global event, can you tell me what Australian coach Tony Popovich was thinking with that move?
2: No, I can't. But I mean, this is one of the things that he's been criticized for after that loss. And obviously he had a plan. Mark Bosnich, ex-Australian goalkeeper, very prominent soccer media personality in Australia, was rather, I mean, I don't want to use the word scathing, but was fairly critical of this decision. Mm-hmm. Boz came out and sort of said, you know, if you've just scored two goals in one of our greatest men's World Cup victories, wouldn't you put those players on? They're pumped up. They're feeling good. They're on a high.
3: Yep.
2: Wouldn't you give it all you

0: Irukunda came on at about half time.
1: Yeah, they came in out of the half. Yeah.
0: Another person who came on about in the second half was Volpato, Christian Volpato.
1: He looked good.
0: Who's Italian Australian. I tell you what, he looked real good.
1: He was dancing, he was skipping, he was juking, was all over it.
0: So he's someone who surely, I mean, I don't know what's going to happen on Friday's match, but surely will be a prominent person. He has achieved, he could have played for Italy, could have played for Australia, and he actually chose, got the selection for Australia. I don't know whether he chose.
1: But. Yeah, I think part of it is Italy didn't make the World Cup this year, so...
0: So suddenly.
1: I think his choice became a bit clearer if he felt like playing in the World Cup. Australia was the one to go for. But, and I guess a few people were confused with the selections, Popovic's selections for the first game, which turned out to be genius, you know, putting Beach in keeper. No one.
0: Yes.
1: That was a decision which was looked on with confusion but paid off. And so if it had paid off this time, everyone would have thought, oh, he's a genius again. Didn't. So I guess he's got to wear that, and we'll see what happens in the future. But it's amazing because, like, I played a lot of soccer growing up. Like, the soccer was one of my first sports, Matt. Mm. Really enjoyed it. When it comes to watching the games, it is that sport. Those I find outside of World Cups, I cannot really get into at all.
2: Come for the story? Stay for the detours. Matt and Alex, the all-day breakfast podcast for your super-duper early morning.
3: Southwest's hit.
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2: 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By the end of that first meeting, my son was basically in tears of laughter.
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2: An absolutely huge day for you today, Matt O'Kine, because it's finals time. World Cup finals, forget about it. This is the real deal. Australia's best TV show theme tune will be decided. Ooh. It is a five-pronged Royal Rumble in which some of the best theme tunes this country has are going up against each other. We're letting you know what they are. We're letting you know who they beat. And we're looking ahead towards tomorrow when we find out who takes it out. There was a huge week last week, though, of just grit and determination between these finalists and controversy.
3: Thousands of votes coming in as well. It's been so good. We're going to dive into all of that very, very shortly. But also, Alex Dyson, improv?
2: Yeah, it's a big week for me, Matt O'Kine, so I'm going to be needing your help a little bit, if that's all right.
3: Okay.
2: And Bron. Bron's got to be a part of this as well. So that's all coming up here on a big edition.
3: Wait. And also...
2: Perfect, Matt.
3: Are we...
2: Yes, and also. This is perfect. You're the perfect person.
3: Are we getting Dave Hughes on the show?
2: Yeah, I can give you a Hughesy update.
3: Oh, all right. Let's dive in. Matt and Alex, all day breakfast. Hope you well.
4: Let's get this show on the road.
5: Let's go.
6: Here we go.
3: So where are we going to start, Daiso? I mean, well, should we dive into the finalists?
2: I think we should. I really think we should, Matt, because it's been hotly contested. Australia's Best TV Show theme song, maybe even the biggest Australia's Best so far.
3: One of these head-to-heads that we had just over this past week, just shy of 5,000 votes. I mean, this is spreading like wildfire.
2: It's quite huge. And I think it's the passion that people have for these particular songs, obviously coming out to give us the five finalists from 10 down to five. And the results came as followed. We kicked off the week last week, Matt O'Kine, where Play School came up against Bananas in Pyjamas.
3: People thought that was going to be tough. People thought we led with our toughest one, but that was soon to be a walk in the park.
2: Yeah, it ended up being a 65% victory for Play School. Quite iconic, bearing there, beating Bananas coming down the stairs to take out number one. But childhoods were only just beginning to be ruined, Matt, with people forced to vote against some of the most treasured songs that defines a generation. Because then we moved on to the closest semi-final of the entire week.
3: Oh, this was neck and neck. I had to check back in several times across the day to see where we were sitting with this one. It was Rage versus Wide World of Sports cricket opener.
7: Rage.
3: Do you know, someone said I was very disappointed that we didn't put the closing theme of Rage. You know that one?
2: Yeah, I do.
3: I can't really do it, but, you know, Rage.
2: Jared commenting, dang, the sound of summer versus the sound of afters, which was huge. L said, as much as I dislike cricket, Rage gave me so many nightmares as a child, so potentially voting against the least favourite of each.
3: But then the controversy with cricket being that it was a catalogue song from a UK music catalogue, and it had also been used for the opening themes of a show called Bluey.
2: What?
3: Which was an old Australian police show, Bluey. Remember Barge Ass?
2: Kind of like The Bill or something.
3: Yeah, something like that. Yeah, it was an old TV show.
2: Okay.
3: From 1970s, a guy with a moustache.
2: Oh, Bill the Beer Guy pointed it out. The voters, might not have influenced the voting, Matt, because Wild World of Sports cricket opener did win with 52% of the vote over Rage, taking it into the final. Whether people want to hold that against in the final, we'll wait and see. But it did move on to Cheese TV versus Bluey, which was probably our biggest generational sort of split in the voting.
3: Yeah, this was a tough one. It was usually coming down to your childhood versus your child's childhood. Yeah. And it seems to me like the power of recentness got Bluey certainly across the line here. Shout out to Joff Bush, who we chatted to on the pod. Almost didn't take the job. as was picked up by news.com.au. I don't know if you saw that news article, Alex Dyson.
1: They're big fans of the pod, must have heard that.
3: Quoting our podcast in their article.
1: And I got to say, of all the themes, we had a lot of themes got posted last week. The Cheese TV one is the one that got stuck in my head across the week. Cheese TV.
3: It is a real Euro TV. Trash pop banger, isn't it?
1: Yeah, and shout out to B Gons who commented on that one. I won a Game Boy Advance when I was 7 years old from Cheese TV. Will forever be one of my greatest achievements. And bro, so it should be.
3: I'm still jealous. I just heard that and I'm 41. I could buy a Game Boy myself right now. It still wouldn't feel right. It wouldn't feel like winning it on Cheese TV.
1: Well, in the end, Bluey took it out with 66% of the vote. Austin commenting, Bluey's one of the greatest exports we've had since Margot Robbie. So there we go. It's into the final.
3: All right, now we've got two more head-to-heads that we had. H2O just add water versus Neighbours, and this one, Dice, I'm not going to lie, I was a little bit disappointed in the Australian public with this outcome. I was hoping my girls, H2O just add water, would get through, but alas, it drowned. It drowned in the big wide sea to an Australian stalwart. Of the
1: Everybody
3: screen.
1: Everybody needs good neighbors. So Neighbors did take it out with 68% of the vote. Jordan said, this is tough. Neighbors is more iconic, but going off the song alone, that H2O theme is a banger.
3: It is, man. Bron, how did you feel about that outcome?
4: It was tough. I think H2O is one of the better ones that we've had in the competition. Even though Round the Twist has been stuck in my head, if we're going off just earworminess.
1: Yeah, if you missed the episode where that final was on, we did chat to the composer of H2O Just Add Water, Steph. That was quite incredible. So make sure you're listening to that one. But one of the comments under that particular one was, hurry up and let me vote for Ship to Shore, which brings us to Friday's semi-final. It was Ship to Shore versus Round the Twist. I was like, that has to be on Friday, the final. Versus Round, have you ever felt like this? And I got to say, Matt, as a huge devotee to the theme song of Ship to Shore, I thought it would have been closer.
3: I thought it was going to be closer too. I was quite gobsmacked when I hit, you know, admittedly, I hit Round the Twist.
1: Oh, Matt.
3: And I was shocked when that black bar just shot forward into the 90% at that time when I voted. Yeah. 92% it was. So I think, you know, if we're really looking at the song, which song would I rather, you know, sit down and have a cup of tea to listening? I reckon it would have to be Round the Twist.
1: It did take it out. 88% of the vote is sort of where it's ended. Ali said, how dare you pit these two against each other? Aaron Gox said it was like choosing a favorite child. Goxy would definitely know that one.
3: The Beardless Brewer, who we've spoken to on the show many times before over the, you know, in the years gone by, he suggested that because Round the Twist was just such a champion of this poll so far, that we just elevate it to automatic grand final status.
1: As in, like, it's a season of sport and it's the one seed that gets a week off out in front whilst the others battle it out in the semis.
3: Yes, and then we do the semis for the other two. I mean, that was
1: It'll take
3: an
1: too
3: option.
1: Long.
3: Should we do that? Should we
1: It'll
3: do
1: take
3: it?
1: Too long.
3: It no, was... we just do two semifinals.
1: Okay, so you're saying that we do Play School versus Wild World of Sports, Bluey versus Neighbours, and the winners of those two would then be
3: go
1: up against
3: Round the Twist. Yes.
1: Or are you saying after we do that, the winners of each two would then play each other and then face Round the Twist in the final?
3: No. I think we do two preliminary finals. And then we do one big final next
1: it's
3: week.
1: Too
3: Come
1: much.
3: On.
1: Let's
3: no,
1: do it
3: it's
1: all
3: not
1: in.
3: Too much. It's not too much. It's too much having to choose one out of five options. That's I don't like that idea. That's scary to me.
1: But it's choosing one out of five or one out of three. That's fine.
3: No. I think we do it.
1: Why don't we just put Ship to Shore in the final then?
3: What? No!
1: Sampology, incredible Australian artist Sampology commented on that one, saying Ship to Shore theme is Australia's pond de floor. And a never a truer statement has there been said, has there been uttered.
3: I don't know what Pond de Floor is.
1: Major Lazer, Pond de Floor?
4: I don't know what that is either.
1: You've never listened to Major Lazer's Pond de Floor.
3: How does it go again?
4: I've never heard of Ship to Shore either.
1: It's the drum, like the drum drop. It's hard to sing a drum, all right? Pond de Floor. Yeah, come on.
3: Oh, okay, yeah, no, I do know it.
1: You
3: went
1: to Triple J, man.
3: Okay, yeah, but I just missed that era. It's a 2009 song, bro. I wasn't there then.
1: Fine.
3: So anyways, I think, Bron, how do we feel about this?
4: No, the potential- I hate that.
3: Yeah. No,
1: we've got to do it all in. We've been talking about the Royal Rumble.
4: If it's going to win, it's going to win against the five. Like, that is the winner.
3: No, we need more. I want this tension. I want it to be drawn out. Come on.
1: But it's not fair to just... We're just assuming from one comment, putting it through to the final. Maybe it won't. Maybe around the two... Neighbours is Australia's biggest export.
4: You know what I'd rather do if we're going to bend the rules around? Oh, not even bend the rules. We'll do the five grand final. That's fine. And then maybe next week, just for fun, do Neighbours versus Home and Away just to see.
3: No! Look.
1: It's got to be an all... Because, like, Bluey, you're telling me that a lot of votes won't come through for Bluey. And Round the Twist sits on top of the Pantheon and Bluey's just scrabbling around in the semis to try and get up with Round the Twist. No. Absolutely not. Play school theme.
3: Bluey is incredible, but it hasn't lasted the test of time yet.
4: But it will. But it will.
3: Yeah, maybe. I don't doubt that it has the potential.
1: We got to do the all-in challenge.
4: It's the all-in.
3: No! Oh, look, fine. I'm two against one. That's fine, but you're both wrong and I hate you both. So whatever. I don't care. Do whatever you want. This podcast stinks. I don't like you.
1: I trust the voters to pick the best of the five. If it happens around the twist, fine. If it happens to be Neighbours, perfect. If it happens to be Bluey, great. If it happens to be the Wild World of Sport, cricket theme, fantastic. If it happens to be Play School, good on them. All right? There's five. Everyone with an equal chance.
3: You're making a big mistake here,
1: and
3: guys.
1: And the Beardless Brewer, you know, makes a good point. Imagine, Matt, if we lived a world in which a single comment under an Instagram article changed everything like that. We just had to agree and go on with it. We can't do it out of principle. Hughes would be bloody running the country.
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23: We are pumped, and you can vote for Julia Morris for the gold Logie now.
24: Do it. Right. Talk now. About on fire.
23: How mate. Good is this? Fans can vote for their favourite nominees, tvweeklogies.com.au, but put a big tick next to this name. Julia Morris, thank you so much.
1: I'm going
23: to
1: get a tick out.
24: Yeah, mate. Get the what out?
1: You got to get a tick out.
24: Oh, I'm glad that you
1: and tick it off in the tick list. Mind you, not unlike the census, you do have to give 984,000 details, including, like, you know, goal weight, yeah, last 3 days. Anyway, good times.
24: Hey, so, good to see you, mate. Talk about royalty. You are royalty. Now, you're up for your fifth gold Logie.
1: I mean,
24: fifth time lucky.
1: I cannot be told. Look, I'm absolutely honoured and thrilled.
24: Yes, of course.
1: It's been such a weird middle of the year, you know, finding out that we're not going, we're not going back to the jungle.
24: Yeah.
1: And then finding back the jungle's going back to the jungle and being like, oh, that's feels super chill, guys.
24: Yeah.
1: Now they're going to be amazing.
24: Yeah.
1: And yeah, trying to let it flow through you. It's been, oh my gosh, mind you, we've had a bigger fish to fry, all of us, haven't we?
24: Yeah, so, we have. Now, I've been part of the jungle. My daughter was in the jungle.
23: You won, though.
24: Didn't want to bring it up. I hate bringing it up.
1: No,
24: Jules.
1: That's it. Is anyone in my crown?
24: Yeah.
1: No, I've got a crown, guys. And here's the thing. It goes right on my head. And having had so many of the family through.
24: We have.
23: DJ Shirts.
1: Promised myself I wouldn't go today.
23: DJ Shirts has brought in the crown.
24: Yeah, no, mine looked heaps better than that. I actually smuggled mine back.
1: Did you?
24: Yeah, because it was made from all the stuff there. Like, it's
1: groovy feathers.
24: Yeah, and you're not allowed to bring it back, so I actually put it in Lenny's luggage.
1: Oh, that old trick.
24: And then
1: I'll put it in the baby stuff and let's see him search it.
24: And we've got through, which was good, so I've got it at home. Well, Lenny's got it in her room.
1: It had a lot of beautiful beading work. Yeah. It was the feathers, but the feathers would have been treated, so even though they would have said don't take it back.
23: Yeah, it's fine.
24: But it had a few of the animal things on it as well.
1: What, just like a couple of...
24: No, like a horn, because a couple of little...
1: It was like a hoof.
23: That would have been sprayed down.
1: It's like a hoof hanging over it.
24: Yeah, like, I ate it, I can take it home.
1: That's exactly right.
24: Yeah.
1: Also, Fev, you did the hard yards. You were one of the few people that's gone through the jungle, and we refer to you often within our production gang about accepting it, just accepting the experience, whereas lots of others are trying to guess what's coming up next, and they're trying to make us feel paranoid.
23: I've always said about Fev. There's people that go to India for 20 years to meditate, to try and be in the moment as much as this bloke.
1: Adapt or die.
24: Yeah.
1: You're adapting... feels super relaxing. I'm not sure that it is, and processing changes and all sorts of stuff in life, but certainly in the jungle, in one of the most intense experiences that somebody can have, and feels like, I might be able to get a bit of sunshine.
23: Yeah.
1: I mean, there's it seems like a lot of snakes around, but if I tan in between...
24: Yeah. Literally, like,
1: and everyone else is like, and another thing, they're not feeding us properly, and they're not feeding us.
23: Some people would describe it as he doesn't care about the consequences of his actions, but I prefer to say he's in the moment.
1: No, the French have got an expression, it's mon fou, which is I just couldn't care less.
24: Yeah, I couldn't care less. It's like, oh, well,
1: you actually could. Do you know what? There's also an interesting thing about the jungle is who's done the work. We're talking loads about who's done the work at the moment. Who's actually... you know, gone for a little bit of help, worked out the mass of their brain, what makes me
23: check
1: do those stupid things. And and people who have done even some of the work always go well in the jungle.
24: Yeah.
1: Because they do take that moment to be like, I'm here now. And I think you said it a number of times in the Tok Toki, I'm never going to be here again.
24: No, you're never.
1: So why am I going to go back on that weird wooden bed and, like, complain about the ox and gentleman's item that I have to eat for lunch?
24: Yeah. And it was tasty.
1: I mean, no judgment.
24: Now, obviously, it was off Channel 10, and now it's gone back to Channel 7. Have you been approached at all to
1: look? I
24: to
1: have
24: host?
1: Not been approached since 1973.
24: Yeah,
1: but I mean, no one wants to what up the Coug. Let's face it. But no, not as yet.
24: Surely.
1: But, do you know what? It needs its new life.
24: No, it doesn't need. No,
1: I mean,
24: it's not broken.
1: I'm on a hot standby. Do not get me wrong. I go in a heartbeat.
24: Yeah,
1: right?
24: Yeah.
1: But I also think, you know, there are, I'm not even kidding, there are a lot of very, very talented people at Seven. I'm looking forward to seeing all
23: one
1: sorts
23: of them try and fill your boots and fail.
24: And go, ha, ha, ha.
1: No, I think,
23: you're a better person than me.
1: I think you should be a younger person for a start. Yeah. Because I think all of this kind of, I think there's lots of women who have now risen and established. Now I want to see our young women coming through because I know there's some great female stand-ups
24: out on the
1: circuit. And it's those first steps into television that are really nervy in the early days. You're like, oh, my God, I'm going to be funny. So I think it'll be exciting to see some fresh blood come through if that's what's going to happen. I don't know.
24: Well, they haven't got what you've got, and I think...
1: I mean, they can't afford me. No judgment.
24: Well, I'm a hopeless... I love romance, and I love romantic endings, and Chris is over there. Dr. Chris is at Seven. Jules, come back. And
1: I
24: then,
1: haven't even thought of that.
24: No, you and Chris, they should get you both back
1: falling
24: on
1: falling in love again.
24: All right, mate. Now, the Logies, we'll take a break and we'll come back and let's talk about the Logies because we are going.
2: Yeah,
24: so we want to know all the details, who's good to hang out with after parties, everything that goes on, and we'll chat with you up next.
23: Thanks, Julia Morris.
9: Happy hour.
24: Now, we're going to play a game, Jules. We're going to play a game of nickname detective. So we're going to open the line 131060 if you've got a nickname. And we just got to say the nickname. So my nickname at the footy club at Carlton was Croc.
1: Oh!
24: And you got to, and then you go, why are you called Croc?
1: Oh, I see.
2: And you've got to figure it out.
1: Oh, well, it's obviously you're full of it.
24: That is not why.
1: Oh, rude.
2: But it is now.
1: Yeah, absolutely, 100%. Well, okay, so why Croc?
24: Well, you've got to keep guessing.
1: Yeah. Oh, no, I see.
2: You're the detective.
24: You're the detective, mate.
1: Is it because you... I want to say you used to do a lot of sunbaking. Your skin was very leathery and therefore took on the appearance of the old crocodile.
24: No.
1: Did you have to cross a golden river?
24: No. Been in the Golden River.
1: Crocodile.
24: No, I got it. I was in, we had a mid-season break and we all went up to the Gold Coast with the boys for and our partners. And we went out one night and a guy threw a drink on me. What? And then...
1: Did you death roll him?
24: Well, I was going to. And then we left. The boys were like, can't get in any trouble, leave. And then the guy came out and I was walking down Cav Ave and I saw him. And I was pretty quick back in the day, so I took off.
1: Did
24: and the boys chased me.
1: It.
24: And then I stopped, and then they all jumped on me.
1: What?
24: And they
1: what exact address was this?
24: They jumped on me, and I stood up, and I had three blokes on my back, and I kept running, and then they pinned me down like Steve Irwin, the croc. They're like, rope, get him down, and I was like a crocodile.
1: Did they tag your ear?
24: No, they almost did. So that's how I got the name the Croc.
1: The Mighty Croc.
24: Because they pinned me down like
2: took
24: Steve
2: so
24: Irwin.
2: Took so many to hold him down.
24: Yeah, it took so many to hold me down.
1: My nickname back in the day was Frida Funbags.
23: I wonder how. 13,
2: we'll guess when a song's
23: 60.
24: We'll guess in the ad break.
23: Yeah. Give us a call right now with your nicknames. Let these three detectives, Jules, you get to be a detective next. We'll try and guess your nicknames on the other side of this.
9: It's called Fifi, Fev and Nick's Happy Hour, and we take that pretty seriously.

0: Give us a call with your nickname and we'll try and solve it.
1: And we've got a very, very, very, very special detective in the house up for a gold Logie on Sunday, Julia Morris.
2: A lot of questions.
1: A lot of questions, a lot of questions. Now, we've got Aiden from Endeavour Hills. What's your nickname?
3: Snags.
2: Uh-oh. Barbecue fever. Okay, so Snags has got to be something to do with your barbecue skills.
3: Nah.
1: You kick a lot of goals?
3: Wish.
2: Is your job wrapping sausage?
3: Is my what in what?
2: Is your job wrapping sausage in that weird skin where all that squirty...
1: Butcher. Are you a butcher?
3: No.
1: Snags.
2: All right, Snags, how long ago did you get the nickname again?
3: About 10 years. Be close with the barbecue part, you're getting pretty warm there.
0: Your surname's Weber.
3: Oh, no, that's not it at all.
1: You got him! Snags, do you eat a lot of snags? You hold a record for snags? You've eaten like 10 of them at once?
3: Don't hold a record, but getting warmer.
0: Last guesses, guys. Time's running out.
2: Is it because you fell onto a whole lot of snags on the barbecue while having the dry white wine?
3: No.
0: All right, time's up.
1: What is it, Aiden? Snags.
3: Just a big fan of Bunnings snags. Every time I go there, my mate's like,
2: Where's that? Saturday morning. Yeah. Oh, no big guesses. Yeah, snag. Well, they're absolutely magnificent. And also, how good do you feel about yourself not only getting a snag, but then giving money to charity?
1: Yeah.
2: It's a charity snag, guys. Snags, best nickname ever.
1: Yeah, good snags. Well done. You get an Uber Eats voucher. Well done, mate.
2: You can get some snags.
0: Yeah.
3: Nice.
1: His line was horrible. Now, Jill from Roeville. Morning, Jill. What's your nickname?
4: Good morning, detectives. My nickname is The Squid.
2: Oh, the mighty Jill, Calamari? Also known as The Squid.
4: The Squid.
1: Last name Calamari?
4: No.
2: Wow. Has it got to do with being a sucker, Jill?
4: No.
0: Jill, you got a lot of tattoos.
1: Tattoos, ink.
0: A lot of tattoos, ink.
1: Ink.
4: No. Oh. Close with the ink, though. You're getting
1: black
4: warmer.
1: Ink. Is your last name black ink?
4: No.
2: Do you wrap around people's tummies and sting them?
4: I do love giving people cuddles, but not near there, no.
2: The mighty squid.
4: Ink with the ink.
1: Ink, black ink, ink.
2: Ink, ink. Squidding pasta. Stink.
1: Pasta, last night.
0: If you get scared, do you poo yourself?
2: It's good to empty out, but not always ideal.
4: That would be awkward in the office. Jill, in the office.
1: Do you taste better lightly battered?
0: Here we go.
2: Jill, when did the nickname come about? Like, what was the scenario?
0: She just said the office.
2: She just told me.
4: Yeah,
0: she said the office. I reckon a pen has leaked everywhere.
4: Bang on. You're on fire.
1: Bang. Two from three. And that's
2: how
1: you play.
2: Has held up Nick.
1: Nickname detectives. And you can win an Uber Eats voucher, Jill.
4: Amazing. Thank you, team.
2: Bye, sweetheart.
1: Why did you get called
2: free to fun bags. I think... I don't know. Are you allowed to talk about your own rack?
1: Yeah.
2: I did have lovely chuzzies back in the day.
5: Orders up. Fifi, Fev and Nick's happy hour. You are welcome. Fifi, Fev and Nick. The Southwest's hit.
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0: It's called Fifi Fevenick's Happy Hour, and we take that pretty seriously.
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3: We are. We love that show. And we're joined in the studio by one of the contestants, the wonderfully talented, multi-award-winning Australian stand-up. He's an author. He's an actor.
4: Keep going.
3: Three Netflix specials. And I love this because I work with a comedian, and he has none of this.
5: No.
3: Intelligent.
5: I've got red hair.
3: Premium.
5: True.
3: Premium comedy. Intelligent. See?
5: No.
3: And
4: to be fair, you didn't write any of this.
5: No, someone told you this,
4: so it could be lies. Who am I? I literally wrote this.
3: I write this every morning when the guest comes in because I have to do my due diligence before I get on.
4: Oh, that's nice. Yeah,
3: people are very litigious.
4: Was this mandated by the management?
3: No. I am the boss, bro.
4: Oh, right.
3: I run this joint.
4: Is that because Fifi's not here?
3: Yeah,
5: absolutely. Reese Nicholson also did Conan O'Brien and didn't stumble.
3: Well, I was
5: like a professional.
3: Hey. That was in me notes.
5: Sometimes
4: I can't watch that. We both did. I can't watch mine. I can't watch my Conan clip. There's such fear in
3: Neither
4: my
3: can
4: eyes.
3: Nick.
5: Yeah.
4: It's something about it. I think it's that because no one warns you that they're going to be sitting like a meter away from you when you talk when you're doing stand-up. Yeah. Anyways. Hi, good morning, everyone. It's early.
5: Good morning.
3: Did you watch Nick's one?
4: Yeah, of course.
3: He stumbled.
5: Yeah, I did. I did stumble over a word. I stumbled over the word.
6: I've got it. Do you hear it?
5: Go on.
7: The longer the house is, the more she finds it cute. Oh, Nick, look at that. That house is from the 1840s. Isn't that cute? Oh, it's just so cute. I'm like, no, you know what's cute? Air conditioning. Air conditioning's cute. Good that's water pressure. That's cute.
5: Yeah.
7: I guarantee it's not happening in that old house. You were going to get in the shower and think, am I washing myself? Or is there an old stroke victim dribbling on me from the roof?
5: Yeah, if you make a joke about a stroke victim, don't stumble on it.
4: No, I think you were method acting.
5: Thank you.
3: Yeah.
4: It's maybe it's happening. Wow.
3: Now, Reese, we love The Traitors, and Fee's not here, but she is obsessed. She's watched every single episode from every single country. It was about 850 hours worth of Traitor.
5: She's been busy.
4: She makes a bunch of money, hey?
3: Oh, mate.
5: She's doing well.
3: Yeah. She's doing very well.
4: She comes here for a few hours, goes home to watch Traitors.
3: To the point where she wanted our meetings to be done around a round table.
5: Yeah.
3: Our post-show. No, this is not even a joke.
5: And we said no, so she hasn't turned up to that.
4: She's up in the turret.
5: She's gone to buy the castle.
3: Now, you are starring in Traitors, and you said this is your first reality show that you've been on. How did you find the whole process?
4: Yeah, it's weird because I'm a judge on Drag Race.
5: Yeah.
4: And so I'm used to knowing what's going on and kind of, you know, being the person with the earpiece in making the person cry. But then it's like not knowing anything that's going on and you don't have your phone, you don't have anything in your room. They just want you to go crazy and it works.
3: Yeah.
4: And a lot of those reality stars were there already.
3: Yeah, exactly.
4: So it's just wild having to if you look at the cast, you do wonder when would these people ever meet? Do you know what I mean?
5: Never.
4: Like it's a real wild mix.
5: Now I heard something. We have the same manager.
4: Yeah.
5: I got told during the filming of The Traitors, is this true, that to go to sleep sometimes you use a medicinal assistant, a little medicinal marijuana.
4: Yeah, and look, let's be careful how we talk about this
3: because
4: I don't want to ruin anything. But there was a point in the show where I definitely
5: needed some help getting to sleep.
4: And was. Had to be spoken to by a producer because I was so stoned.
5: I got told maybe you thought you had longer to enjoy that sleep than you thought you were
4: going to.
8: Smoke weed every day.
4: Oh, like there will be footage.
5: Guys, can we get some snacks at the round table?
4: In the next couple episodes, you will not know it in the edit, but I am high as a cunt. And look, I think it made I'm better at finding those traitors, you know?
5: Yeah.
4: I can see the Matrix.
5: Yeah, you're scared of everyone.
3: Now, at some point, you got accused of being a traitor, and you love a little bit of airtime.
4: Oh, yeah.
3: So that gave you a bit more screen time.
4: Well, this is the thing about it where certain people in the show, because you get really into it, your brain does kind of go crazy. And you'd be at the round table and you'd say to someone, oh, I think you might be a traitor. And they just start bawling their eyes out. And you're like, no, I don't think you murdered someone. I think a couple of days ago, Gretel Colleen touched your shoulder. You know what I mean? Like, we're in a game. It's fine. It happens a couple. I get accused a couple of times. And I'm always like, great. Like, this episode's about me now.
3: Yes. Do
4: you know
3: what I mean?
4: And Shane Gould accused me. And they cut it out of the edit. But Shane Gould said, you said something in the car yesterday that made me think you might be a traitor. And I said, is it when I told you I was a traitor? Because I don't think I was meant to do that.
3: Yeah.
4: Like, that was my entire energy. They've edited a lot of it out because my whole energy the whole time was just like, I'm a traitor, guys. Come and get me.
3: You seem like a really fun person, and you just chat. And they just go straight away. Like, are you a good liar? Can you lie well?
4: I think so, but then like...
5: Yeah, when Reese walked in, he said to me, good to see you.
4: Yeah.
5: I was like, this guy's traitorous vibes.
4: It is weird though, like, because I think I am a good liar and you really want to be a traitor. And then when I found out I wasn't one, it is a little bit of a relief.
3: Flattening.
4: Well, I think because, I mean, you've got to... You don't have a job then. Then you've kind of got to go, well, what am I going to do now to get this time? But they're after you. Whereas I could just float through. Someone, I think it's in tonight's episode, someone says to me, well, you're clearly hyper-intelligent. And it's not that. I'm just making double innuendos all the time. You know what I mean?
3: Like, you're stone.
4: I mean, yes.
3: Can you pick a liar?
4: Yes. I think that's an ADHD thing. Okay. I think I am pretty good.
3: I'm gonna tell you a truth or a lie to see how good a liar you are.
4: Oh, no.
3: I'm gonna tell you a story.
4: Okay.
3: And you're gonna tell me whether you think it's true or false. Now, in 2007, I used to play footy, Reece. I used to play for Carlton.
4: You've lost me.
3: Yeah.
4: that's a lie.
3: And we travelled over to South Africa.
4: Oh, yeah.
3: And we played Fremantle at Joburg. And
4: yeah, Joburg.
3: Joburg. And Joburg. In between that,
4: Fremantle.
3: I was fortunate enough to be to go to lunch. And I went to lunch with two people that you may know.
4: Mm.
3: One was Mike Tyson.
4: Oh, yeah.
3: And it was
4: not returning
3: also
4: my text at the moment.
3: It was also Nelson Mandela.
4: Oh,
3: and
4: yeah.
3: I sat
4: he's returning my text.
3: And I sat down. Yeah, he's brown bread. And I sat down and had lunch at his residence with the great Nelson Mandela.
4: So, am I guessing one of them's there and one of them isn't?
3: No, just see if it's true or not.
5: Is that a true story or not? Did Fev have lunch with Mike Tyson?
4: I reckon details are incorrect. Like, I think you've added details to a mostly true story.
3: No, they're all true.
4: Really?
3: Yeah. The whole story's
4: true. And now you do this.
3: Yeah, I know. And I have to work with this.
4: I know. The real leader of the Rainbow Nation.
3: Catch Traitors tonight on Channel 10 and 10 Play from 7:30. Starring
4: good luck with 10 Play, everyone.
3: Reese Nicholson, who is not a traitor.
5: And also, you're definitely not doing a viewing party.
4: I'm not doing viewing parties.
5: Comedy Republic in the city. Incredible comedy club. There's definitely not a viewing
4: party. As far as Channel 10 knows, Nath Valvo and I are not talking over episodes of Traitors at 7:30 every Tuesday.
5: Nath Valvo, Reese Nicholson are definitely not at Comedy Republic.
4: Kirby and Menarche aren't there tonight.
5: No. No. Comedyrepublic.com.au for no viewing party.
3: Maybe
5: stoned.
4: Reese
5: Nicholson,
4: I will be.
5: Thank you very much.
0: Beefy Feather Nick's happy hour.
2: Yeah, Queen off six still. Boys, continue.
5: Here we go.
3: Now, it's a big day today, apparently, in Melbourne. Is it Melbourne? Is this Melbourne?
5: No, Australia.
3: Oh, Australia. And the only reason I knew this, it hasn't been spoken once in our household. Not once. But I was watching TikTok last night.
5: Beautiful.
3: And I heard this.
6: Happy Census Day, everyone. Just having a read. $364 fine every day that you don't fill it in. I'm about to be broke.
3: Census Day.
5: Today,
3: yeah.
5: Got to fill out the form.
3: Have you done it?
5: Not as yet.
3: No.
5: The envelope's on the kitchen bench.
3: Where do you get that from?
5: They send it to you.
3: Oh, do they? So it's in your letterbox. Yeah. I won't. I've never done one.
5: Oh, you probably would have. Or Alex would have.
3: Nah. Never done one. And won't do with this one either. Why? Nah. Why do you have to do it?
5: Well, it's so the government gets information so they know where to put money.
3: There it is. The government gets information.
5: So your tax money gets used wisely.
3: Oh, does it?
5: Yeah.
3: Like building roads and stuff that they don't do and sending...
5: Roads are useful.
3: And celebrating a Commonwealth Games in Glasgow.
5: Well, that's not the best use of...
3: Yep.
5: Maybe we said in the last one there was a lot of Scottish people, so they went, we'll help you out.
3: I don't know the reason why you need to do this, because they should, like, what are the questions, Cody?
5: Well, what is your address?
3: Well, they should know that.
5: Yeah.
3: Don't need to answer it.
5: How many bedrooms do you have?
3: Look at the house plan.
5: Realestate.com.au. Yep. Who's staying in the house?
3: None of your business.
5: Who's staying the night in your house tonight?
3: None of your business.
5: I'm not going to snitch on myself, government.
3: I'm not going to dob myself in.
5: Yeah. What's your ethnicity?
3: They should know that on your passport. Yeah. Birth certificate.
5: What is your educational background?
3: Should know that with your school.
5: Yeah. What do you do for work?
3: Obviously.
5: Look at the billboard, idiot. Are you in the Defence Force?
3: Obviously not.
5: Yeah, but I've got a couple of guns. How much money do you make?
3: None of your business, but they'll know it anyway because they get your tax returns.
5: Yeah. Are you comfortable with your answers being made public in 99 years?
3: Absolutely. I don't care. I'm dead.
5: You wouldn't care now.
3: No.
5: You'll just give it all out on the show.
3: What other questions are there?
5: That's just some of them.
3: Why?
2: 66 apparently, Fitz.
3: They should know all this. Why? I'm a busy person. I don't need to sit down and answer 66 questions. Hey,
5: I believe last night you said you were drinking red and watching a French Special Forces Netflix show.
3: Yeah, it was my only day off. Now, all these questions, they should know.
5: Yeah.
3: Do your work. What are we paying them for? It's my tax money. Do your own bloody work.
5: Do your own research.
3: Do your own due diligence.
2: The census boy outside the studio wants to talk.
3: Nerd alert.
5: This will be a party for JB tonight. Don't rush it.
8: I was so excited, I went a little bit early on the census.
5: Oh, of course you did.
3: Yeah, of course you did. And he filled out his missuses. No, is that breaking the law?
5: Well, you do it. It's one per household. So it's whoever's in your house gets included in that.
3: He did two, though.
8: I did the one census and I answered for Lucy and we made a little moment of it. One of the other questions I asked.
5: Promise
8: you,
5: I don't normally do the census this quickly. I usually take longer to do the census. I promise, Luce.
8: She was impressed by my speed, actually.
5: And she never got to census. Yeah, I know.
8: One of the other questions that they ask is...

0: Why?
1: Dunk on my wife, dude. I'm going to look so cool tonight.
2: Are you joking? Why do they need to know that?
0: Yeah.
3: Just want to keep track.
2: Keep
3: just
2: track of what?
3: What was that one?
2: Keep track of what? Why?
3: Well, they want to know, basically, like, what are people spending their time doing?
2: It's none of their business.
3: Oh, it's nice to know.
2: No, it's not.
0: And unpaid domestic work. What have I got these slaves for?
2: Yeah.
4: Three voices, too many lols. Fifi, Feb and Nick's happy hour. Fifi, Feb and Nick. The Southwest's hit. The Pete and Kimber Show on hit.
5: There is a brand new craze, Disney or she's. I said to myself I was not going to get invested in this thing.
6: 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I could have told you from the beginning that was not going to happen. 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And now how many people do you think are adding a little extra to the shop?
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8: Mickey and Vicky had a toddler called Paul, who had nowhere to run and was driving him up the wall. All the little bloke wanted to do was go. Vicky was worried, but Mickey said, "Don't stress, bro. We'll just enclose the El Fresco." 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
2: 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Southwest's hit.
3: To paint a picture, Cody, laying on the couch yesterday. Only day I had a day off.
4: Yep.
3: Got a day off. Hadn't had a day off for a long time.
4: Beautiful.
3: And I thought, I'm going to relax. Schnooksy was home. And I'm like, okay, she went upstairs with her friend Claude. The AI Claude, it's like her boyfriend.
4: I'm glad you explained that.
3: She keeps talking to, like, mate, don't worry. She keeps talking to Claude, and I'm like, who the hell is Claude?
4: Maybe you're living a different lifestyle, Feb. Yeah, I didn't want to know.
3: She said,
4: you know? Claude, okay, that's cool. There's a Frenchman.
3: Well, she said, Claude's my boyfriend. I'm like, who the hell is Claude? And it's the AI, you know, you get. Anyway, so she's up doing some stuff for her runway room on her computer. She's getting real computer savvy.
4: Yep.
3: So she's upstairs. I'm on the couch watching Elite Forces. It's a French dub TV show on Netflix.
4: Oh,
3: brilliant, right?
4: French everywhere. Claude's upstairs.
3: Yeah.
4: Elite Forces downstairs.
3: And I'm quarter French, so just really rolls into one. And I'm having a beautiful bottle of Super Nanny Goat. Alex has got a glass upstairs, and she's doing her work. And I'm watching, and I'm just relaxed. The girls are in their rooms, and I'm like, heaven. This is just peaceful. Toby comes out. Dad.
4: Here we go.
3: Got to do some homework.
4: Yep.
3: I'm the principal and you're the student. I go, honey, I am watching my French dubbed movie.
4: Yeah.
3: And I need to relax. And I've got a glass of red. She chucks her homework book on me, and she's got a sheet of paper that she's written. Time to do homework. Mass times one.
4: Yeah.
3: You're the student. I'm the principal. Brandon Favola. Didn't even spell my name right.
4: Yeah. Hurtful.
3: Get back to school, kid.
4: Yeah.
3: Now,
4: Dad, homework time. Oh, mate, I'm not at school.
3: Yeah.
4: That's a you problem.
3: Pretty much. But she's like, let's play schools, Dad. I'm the principal and you're the student. And if you don't do this, you're going to be grounded, suspended.
4: Yeah.
3: You're going to have detention. Now. Detention.
4: Yep.
3: And then
4: you've been method acting for this role.
3: And I go, now, honey, I am watching this show. Please, hun. Like, I just haven't had a day off in a long time. Yeah. I just want to relax on the couch. She goes, no, Daddy, please just play. So I opened up the book. And it's her homework from school, sent from the teacher. And she tried to persuade me to do her homework.
4: Oh.
3: Because they're all math sums. But she wanted to play.
4: She'd like role play it role to get you to give to get her me, the
3: give,
4: answers.
3: Give her the answers.
4: That is.
3: Genius.
4: Wow.
3: Genius.
4: Tobes.
3: And I go, is this your homework? She goes, no. And I go, well, what's this then? She's like, no, they're the sums that you have to complete to do the homework. And I said, now, honey.
4: That is genius.
3: I said, honey. Now, Alex goes, oh, hun, can you bring up some wine? And I go, Toby, let's play waiter. Here's the bottle of
4: red. You've got a job now.
3: You don't need homework. So she grabbed the bottle, walked up the stairs. Alex poured her a glass, and then she brought the bottle back. And I said, now, honey, that is living. There is absolutely no way. Go in your bedroom and do your homework. And she was that flat. And I said, if you don't do it, you're grounded.
4: Oh.
3: And then she just laughed, farted on me and walked off.
1: Fifi, Feb and Nick's happy hour.
3: Super excited to announce this. Now, the dating world, Cody, we haven't been in it for a long time.
4: No.
3: But it's grim. Apps, horrible.
4: Bumble. Be worse if I was back in it.
3: Yeah.
4: You're welcome. Bumble,
3: Tinder,
4: I'm staying out of it.
3: Grindr. You go to the pub, the nightclub. It's hard to find love out there. And when you think of love and you're single, you come to the Fox. Fifi, Feb and Nick, we've thrown big parties.
4: Yes.
3: We've had matchmaking mamas. People have been married from that. Our boss, Mad Mando, found love at a singles party. Babies have been born from our singles party. So we thought, why not throw a party?

0: Mate, single, dog obsessed, this might be your time to make your pup play Cupid.
1: Yes.
0: We are having a doggy dating party, and this is going to be held on Saturday, 22nd of August from 9 p.m. We're going to go...
2: 9 a.m.
0: What did I say, p.m.? Mate, hopefully it goes
2: yeah,
0: to PM.
2: Yeah, the
0: depends
2: after
0: how
2: party.
0: Depends how much love you find. It's going to be at the Coburg Velodrome. We're going to have food trucks, vendors, photo booths. It's going to be sick. So, the premise of this is if you're single and you've got a dog, come.
1: Yeah, or borrow someone else's dog. Big thanks to Prime 100 as well.
0: Borrow someone else's dog. I like that.
1: Yeah, don't steal anyone's. Just ask.
0: And I don't have a dog. I don't have a dog. So I've never really been to a doggy park before.
1: Oh,
0: but
1: mate.
0: Josiah, I heard it's a really good place to pick up.
1: Obviously a happily married man now, guys. But when I was single, you take the dog to the dog, but it is the perfect icebreaker because if you see someone that you like and you don't really have the confidence to go up to them, you just walk near them, let your dog sniff, and that's an easy one. Oh, what's your dog's name? Bang, you're
0: and
1: in.
0: And then bang, you're in.
2: It's if it's someone one. You don't like, let your dog off the leash. Get him!
1: Hey, just quickly, big thank you to Prime 100 as well.
0: Yeah,
1: they've got involved as well. They'll be there with an activation on the day at Coburg Velodrome. Vet-recommended fresh single protein diets formulated for Prime Health as well. Prime 100, loved by pets and vets. But does this work?
0: Well, I assume it does because I know people that have met at the doggy park because the dogs go up to the dog. You used to go to the same doggy park as Mando.
1: Yes, our dogs used to sniff each other.
0: She tried to tune you a couple of times.
1: No, she didn't do that.
2: But, stop hitting on Josiah.
1: No, she never did. But again, if we were both single at the time and it happened, Mad Mando is a great lady.
0: When you think about it, you've got a nice little golden retriever. Someone's got a little cavoodle. They go in, they sniff each other, and then you go, hey, it's a real good icebreaker.
2: Absolutely.
0: Because you don't have to do it. Your dog does it. Your dog does the job for you. And if you love your dog and the dog, it's a man's best friend, and you go, hey, there's a hottie over there. Go sniff its dog's bum.
1: Yeah.
0: And then you go, oh, I'm so sorry. How are you going? Oh, g'day, Nick. I'm Susan.
2: And if you both got rescue greyhounds, you can race them around the velodrome.
0: That means you can bet.
1: Responsibly,
0: amazing.
1: Of course. Hey, so the Coburg Velodrome, Saturday the 22nd of August, like Fev said, from 9 a.m. But does it work? Should we ask the question if this has worked before?
0: Yeah, 13 10 60. Have you met someone at a doggy park?
1: Let's go. We'll take your calls after this.
3: It's called Fifi, Fev and Nick's Happy Hour, and we take that pretty

0: famous for our singles parties. Now the latest twist is if you're single, bring your dog.
1: Yeah, the Coburg Velodrome on Saturday, 22nd of August from 9 a.m. Bring your dog. Hey, anyone can come. You can borrow a dog from someone.
0: Yeah.
1: Well, just come because we love a singles party. Now, the dating world, it is grim out there. So many people call up and we're single, we hate Tinder, we hate this, we're Bumble, we can't find a date, we go out, the blokes are sleazers, you can't talk to them at a pub.
2: I'm in that nice time of primary school now, my kids are, Charlie's in grade two, heaps of divorces happening and there's a lot of parents getting on the apps going, yuckaroo.
1: Yeah, is that why you do pick up every day?
2: Huh? That is why I do pick up. I've got to stay fresh. See,
1: grim like that. That's what Leon. Yeah, grim.
2: What?
3: I'm single and the apps are rough.
1: Yeah,
3: I matched with someone that it's tough for them, but didn't have a house. I was like, maybe try and find a house.
1: What do you mean didn't have a house?
0: What do you mean didn't have a house?
1: Well, live in a hotel or something.
3: In their car. Yeah.
1: In their car. Oh.
0: But did they have a dog?
1: Did they ask for
3: a might have a stray? Yeah.
1: What did they want? A sleepover?
3: Obviously.
1: Your house.
3: They might have been trying to find a house.
1: Yeah, I reckon they've catfished Leon just for a bed. Oh, no. we threw it out to Melbourne 131060. Have you picked up at a park, a doggy park? Now, Alex from Frankston. Morning, Al.
4: Good morning. How are you?
1: We're good. How have you gone at a doggy park?
4: So it wasn't really a doggy park. It was I was working, so he was my boss. We started hanging out after work, It wasn't until the second date that I didn't let him meet my dog because my dog didn't like many people. And I'm thinking, okay, my dog doesn't like females, doesn't like males, so we'll see how this goes. As soon as my dog got out of the water at the lake, he ran straight to my boss and fell in love with him in first sight, and I knew that was, my boss was the one I was meant to be with.
1: Wow.
4: And we've been together for 5 years and we've got a little girl.
1: Oh, wow. Thanks.
4: My little girl at the...
2: Take it easy, HR. Give it a minute. You don't know what'll come of it. Relax.
4: My girl is now a Mad Carlton fan.
2: Beautiful.
1: Now, what sort of dog did you have?
4: I had a little papillon.
1: A papillon?
4: So it's a French word for butterfly. So his ears used to stick up like butterfly wings.
1: Stitch, sort of.
4: Yeah.
1: Yeah. There you go. Congratulations.
4: Unfortunately, I don't have that puppy anymore. He's going to puppy heaven, but...
1: You still got your boss.
4: Yes.
1: Yeah, that's a win. Well, thanks, Alex.
4: That's okay.
1: We've got Lisa from Templestowe. Morning, Lise.
5: Good morning.
2: Lisa.
1: How do you go with doggy parks?
5: I've got a Cane Corso Cross German Shepherd. Beautiful dog. Loves everyone.
2: Great.
5: Goes up
2: big
5: to
2: old dog. Body.
5: Big, big, big dog.
2: Yep.
5: And I get hit on a lot, and I'm sort of over 50 plus a decade, and I think these chaps are using it as a dating club.
1: Oh, really? You get hit on a bit, Lise?
5: Yeah, I do. I sound like a bit of a wanker, don't I?
2: No, not at all. Back yourself, Lise.
1: Hey, mate. If you've got it, Lise.
5: I'm very happily married. I'm very happy. And I'm like, I'm just chatting away, being nice. And I'm thinking, oh, no, you want a bit more.
1: Oh. What do they say to you, Lise?
5: Oh, your dog's lovely. And do you live locally?
2: Do you want to go out?
5: Do you get out much? Yeah. And the next question is, I think, do you want to go out? I'm like, yeah, no.
1: Well, Lisa's got it.
5: I think the chaffies are using it as a bit of a club.
1: Yeah, I feel like that. Well, I've heard a lot that people go, oh, we'll go to the doggy park just to pick up.
0: Like we said, it's the perfect icebreaker, boys. Yeah. That's why we're doing this singles party.
1: Well, Lise, mate, if you're near Lisa, don't try to pick her up at the doggy park.
2: Pretty brazen to go up to someone with a Cane Corso German Shepherd Cross. That is a massive dog.
1: It's a massive name.
2: Yeah.
1: It's a lot of words.
2: Yeah.
1: Kirsty from Wallen, good morning.
6: Good morning.
1: Have you picked up at a doggy park?
6: I have. I have two mini dash hounds.
1: Yes.
6: But the guy I ended up dating fell in love with Butterscotch more than me and my other dog, to the point where when we broke up, he spent an hour in my room with her as a breakup and then tried to... like pay for her as like I'll take her as the breakup when he didn't even buy her.
1: Oh wow! So he's
2: trying
1: fell
2: to buy
1: in
2: your dog off here.
1: Yeah, he fell in love with the dash hound.
6: Yeah, just one of them, not the other one. Butterscotch.
2: Just butterscotch.
1: Butterscotch.
2: Who's the other one?
6: Bourbon.
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26: And God, I got out of bed with a pep in my step today because it's one of my favourite.
27: What are you wearing?
26: It's one of my favourite days of the year. It is. No, I was not ready. You should have sensed when it was coming.
28: No, I can't.
26: It is. Don't call yourself that. It is Census Day, Carrie.
27: It is, and I'm distracted because I'm trying to get mine done. There's a lot of questions.
28: Oh.
27: Do you know Tim in our audio department said that when he was growing up, it was his family's favourite night of the year. They'd all sit around and fill out the census together.
26: I always say that.
27: He loved it so much that it was in his wedding vows.
26: Yeah, I always say that. I say, who cares about Christmas when we've got census night? When does it come? Is it every 4 years?
29: Five.
27: 5.
26: So, Carrie, you're filling yours out now.
27: Mm-hmm. But you've told me I don't need to.
26: No, you don't need to because we have help at hand.
0: Tommy, the census lodge.
26: So, as you know, I have a special shinning ability and I can read people's futures. I can know their circumstances without even being in the room with them.
27: So, because this is asking me what my main tasks I perform at my job are, what would I answer?
26: Filling out your senses.
27: If you were psychic and you didn't know me, what would you say my main job was?
26: Agitator.
27: I reckon the only agitator here today is you.
26: You reckon? Is it hat?
27: Yes, even he got a ding.
26: You didn't even know his name then. You just pointed at him. That's Jesse. We've worked with him for years. Carrie, would you like me to tell you? So, 131060, give us a call. And if you've never been amazed, because there's psychic mediums around.
27: Yes.
26: Right? And we can do one better. I'm a psychic large. So people will call in and I will be able to tell just by the tone of your voice, I'll be able to tell information like how many people live in your house, what's your median income, how many kids you have.
27: It's quite specific. Yes.
26: Oh yeah.
27: Yeah.
26: Because those psychic mediums, they go vague. And I really get down to the nitty-gritty. Thank you. Carrie, that form you're filling out.
27: Yeah.
26: Give me one of the questions from early on. One of the questions from early on you've already answered, but I haven't seen it. You can testify that I haven't seen it. My eyes are closed.
1: The globe doesn't work unless you've got your hand on the sensors too.
26: It's my balls, and then they've given me – I have a crystal ball here, but Kieran has been busy with the old glue stick this morning, and I've been given a book that says Census 2026 on the front, and then when I flip over the back, I realize it's Tom Tilley's book. Which, that's what we all needed.
27: So, one of the questions was, what's the highest level of degree I completed?
26: Oh, third?
27: What?
0: Tell me the census.
27: Third what?
26: Degree.
27: It's not a burn. No. What was
26: it? Or was it?
2: That was a sick burn.
26: Carrie, one of the other early questions.
27: Are my parents' parents, what country are they from?
26: I think your mum.
27: It's where their parents are from.
26: Your parents. Okay, that's impossible. How would I go back that far?
27: Because you're the psychic large.
26: No, but I'm not a medium. So medium deals with people in the past and past lives and stuff. I'm focused on the present. That's why I'm a large. Give me another question.
27: Where are my parents from then?
26: Your mum's from your dad's house and your dad is from your mum's house.
0: Tell me the census.
26: Is that correct?
27: Sure. They're not married, but whatever.
26: Hey?
27: They're not married anymore.
26: When were you going to drop that bombshell?
27: I separated when I was 3.
26: Carrie, why have you been keeping this from us?
2: Too far.
26: I've hung out with Brian so many times, and I said, how's your gorgeous wife? You know, Carrie's mother. And he just said, good, thanks. Want to come to the pickleball? I said, no, Brian, I don't. We don't even hang
27: Alicia,
26: out that often.
27: Alicia, all we're going to do these after the break.
26: 131060, I'll read your mind next.
0: Tell me the census march.
26: Shall we? So I have powers. I don't like to flex them too much, but every now and then, don't know why I'm wearing the hat.
27: That's a once only hat, isn't it?
26: Oh, yeah.
27: You wouldn't need that for any other occasions. It currently says the Australian Bureau of Statistics.
26: But I believe it's a fun watermelon sun hat that we must have found around the office.
1: There was hats today in the kitchen that just said, help yourself.
27: I wonder why someone didn't want that one.
26: Someone needs to help me, so that's fine. G'day, Alana.
3: Hello.
26: Now, Alana, it's obviously Census Day, and it can be annoying when you've got to remember your own details. So that is why I'm here with my crystal balls, and I'm here to tell you details. Hey?
27: It's a crystal ball, isn't it?
26: I've got 3.
27: Oh, do you?
26: Yeah.
27: 3?
26: Yeah.
2: There's only one on the desk.
26: Eyes above the desk, please. Okay. Alana.
3: Yes.
26: So one of the key questions, I'll start with this. One of the key questions on the census, one of the first questions, is your age, and I can tell by your aura mainly. So I'm going to go. So you're young, Alana. I can sense that already. Is that correct?
3: It depends who you ask, but yes.
26: Yeah, that's a very late 20s thing to respond. So you are 28 years old.
3: Do you want me to say yes or no?
26: That'd be helpful.
3: No, I'm not 28.
26: How old are you, Alana?
3: 35.
26: Yeah, but you're given 28. Tommy the Census.
3: Thank you.
26: Yeah, no worries at all. Anyway, focus on the task, please, Alana. next, what did you write on the form? Did you say that you were 35?
3: Yeah, well, I had to put in my birthday and then it just tells me I'm 35.
26: You could lie. You're fine.
27: You can lie on the census.
1: It's a $3,000 fine. I told you this so many times.
26: You reckon they're cross-referencing Alana's details with some kind of database?
27: I think that's exactly what they're doing.
26: Who?
27: The census people, the Bureau of Stats, you, the guy wearing the hat.
26: No, no.
4: Oh, my God, imagine if they're cross-referencing it with you.
26: I'd be like, Alana's 28, let her through. Play on. Fair bump. Let's go. Alana, let's talk about your household. It asks you how many bedrooms you have in your house. Firstly, if you can say a colour that when you think of your house, if your house represents a colour, can you please say that colour to me right now?
3: White.
26: Oh, great. You've got a four-bedroom house.
3: No.
26: No, didn't think so. That's why I thought it was a three-bedroom house.
3: It's a three-bedroom house, yes. Yeah. Tommy the
26: Census. But there is an extra room that I reckon you don't use the bedroom, but you've made into a study or something. There is a fourth room.
3: No, there's not.
26: Are you sure? Is there a garage?
3: There's a garage.
1: Got her. Tommy the Census.
26: Alana, let's talk about the people that live in your house.
27: This is the ultimate gaslighting segment. Tommy the
26: census. Alana, one of the key questions on the census is how many occupants are in the house given the time that you fill out the census. Now, the time that you fill out the census is actually the same as your day-to-day life. So even though you have, well, I think it's four rooms because I consider the garage to be a room, you have a room for each person, even though two sleep in one room, and I think the other two also sleep in one room. I think you have four people in your house.
3: I normally have four, but my husband is FIFO, so sometimes there's a fifth, but he's away at the moment.
26: So at the time of filling out the census, you have four?
3: Four, yes. Tommy
27: the
3: census.
27: The look, I wish, Alana, you could see the look of satisfaction on his face. It's the cockiest you've ever seen.
26: My little
4: with
26: balls
4: his watermelon hat.
27: With his watermelon hat and his little silly balls.
26: Alana, one other thing. Oh, it talks about occupation. Mm-hmm. I believe your husband works in FIFO. Thank you, Alana. We appreciate your time. You're the best. G'day, Jeff.
5: Hi, how are we?
26: Pretty good, Jeff. How are you? He's going to say good.
5: Very good.
26: Yep.
27: No, he said very good, actually. He said very good.
26: Jeff.
5: Yes.
26: Jeff, tell me just if someone was to describe you as a person, what do you think are some of the first things they'd say about you?
5: Like worthy.
27: Does that mean not love worthy, but you like him?
5: Well, yeah, they seem to like me. They seem to have no problems with me.
27: No, Jeff, you sound lovely,
26: that's
27: Jeff.
26: That's the cutest answer I've heard in my life.
5: Thank you,
26: Jeff. I'm having a look in my ball here, and I'm scared. Yep. I'm scared to say. So one of the first questions, and we spoke to Alana about this on the census, is how many occupants in the house? Jeff, I think there used to be two and now there's one.
5: You're right. Tommy the
27: census. Oh, don't make me sad, mate. I can't. This is a happy segment.
5: No, you're right.
26: Yeah.
27: Not you, Jeff. I'm talking to my census collector over here. You're very like-worthy, Jeff. There's nothing you need to do differently.
5: I'm interested to see how good he is. That's why I rang up.
26: So, Jeff, there's an answer that I should give you for the radio station we're on, and there's the answer I want to give you. I think you deserve better in this life than you've had, and I hope you're okay.
5: Oh, I'm okay, yeah.
26: Would you like a pizza oven?
5: A pizza oven? I don't know what I'd do with a pizza oven.
26: I reckon you cook pizza,
5: Jeff.
26: Well,
5: that's right, but I mean, I don't know how often I'd use it and that sort of thing, yes.
26: We've lost Alana, haven't we? She's gone. Jeff, what about I just give you $100? Would you like $100?
5: That'd be lovely.
26: Hey, Jeff, have $100 and have a great one.
5: Thank you.
26: Thank you, brother.
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1: The Southwest's hit. This is Carrie and Tommy.
0: Carrie Bickmore and Tommy Little.
2: I had a blackout last night, guys. I survived.
3: I know. We saw it on your socials.
2: I heard about it before I even got home.
3: Oh.
2: Yeah. My housemate messaged me. We were still on air. And he said, bro, we've got a blackout. Can you please pick up some fire lighters? Because we have a fireplace in the house, but we're not men, so we don't know how to start a fire without fire lighters. It didn't have any.
3: What, you just don't rub the two sticks together every night?
2: I'm out there with twine. I'm blowing on stuff. Anyway, what's about
4: more
2: my
4: about
2: weekend?
4: The fire.
2: Yeah. Let's not all have a go.
4: Yeah. It's still That's talking about the fire.
3: Yeah. So what did you get home to? I'm assuming Johnny would have set the whole place up, candles going. You were set for this blackout.
2: So he also asked me to get candles. Yeah, I forgot to get candles.
3: He's the handy one out of the two of you, too.
2: Yeah, which is not hard when you're against me. But I realized when I got back, as I got close to my house, all the street lights were out. And all the traffic lights were out.
3: Yes, that's what happens in a blackout.
2: It is?
3: Yeah.
2: Well,
4: the street
2: is it?
4: Lights always go out.
2: Yeah, I think it was really rare.
3: I don't really know.
2: No, and I also think
3: is that rare?
2: I
3: can't remember.
2: I think it's rare. And I think the traffic lights going out was also rare. I remember we've had blackouts at our place and the traffic lights.
3: Well, I guess it depends whether the blackout's caused by something in your own home or whether it's a suburb wide blackout.
2: I reckon if it's caused by something in your own home, it's not a blackout.
3: What is it then? The power
5: to be
3: has
5: fair,
3: gone
5: if
3: out.
5: It is Carrie's house. It is the whole suburb.
2: That's true.
3: Oh, so it's just the power's gone out in your home versus
2: so.
3: It's a blackout.
2: Yeah, I think
3: right.
2: So. But so he said, don't go to the servo near us because their power is out as well to get firelighters.
3: Okay.
2: Because their power's out as well. They can't sell anything. The supermarket couldn't sell anything. Mm. So anyway, I rock up home and it's pitch black. And he can't start the fire. Yeah, I know. It's a blackout. It's actually a blackout. And I had organized to cook a roast chook last night. I had all the ingredients already bought, was so proud of myself, organized and ready to go. And I gave him the fire lighters. We started a fire and I said, I'm going to cook the chook in the fire. And he goes, what? And I said, I would cook the chook in the fire. And he goes, bro, we don't have a grill or anything.
3: Yeah. What were you imagining? Putting it straight on the wood or on a pan?
2: Here's my exact plan because I thought about it. So I was going to put it in foil and just put it in the coals and I was going to do that for 20 minutes and then I was going to get a roasting pan and I was then going to put the semi-cooked 20-minute chook in the roasting pan uncovered to crisp up the skin for another 20 minutes. I thought that was...
3: sounds kind of reasonable.
2: I thought so too and he said, hey, I'm not eating that chook if you do that.
3: Why?
2: But
3: it was on the pan. You weren't putting it straight on the coals.
2: No, I was going to in the initial 20 minutes.
3: But in our foil.
2: I agree.
3: He's eaten far worse than that, that
2: the
3: man.
2: The things that man's had
3: No, in seriously, mouth. The things that man's had in his mouth. I cannot believe he, of all people, said he wouldn't eat that. He'll eat on an overseas holiday anything from anywhere.
2: I know. He once, when we were in Thailand, he ate prawns. That made him so crook, he couldn't get out of bed for 2 days. And then his first meal when he was
3: Stop
2: back
3: it.
2: Up.
3: Was prawns.
2: With the prawns from the same place.
3: No,
2: yeah,
3: wasn't.
2: He loves prawns. And then he literally goes, I love prawns.
3: Normally when you're sick from an item, you never want to eat it again. That's why most people don't drink
2: anything,
3: tequila.
2: If anything, it gave him a hankering for it.
5: To be fair, did he get sick again?
2: No. Lightning doesn't strike twice.
3: So hold on. So you didn't cook it, the chicken like that?
2: No, so then we went out for dinner.
3: Oh, that's boring. So boring.
2: It was so boring. And I thought it was so much more exciting
3: I'm
2: than
3: surprised
2: that.
3: You didn't push through and just cook it and say to him, order Uber Eats as a backup plan.
2: I didn't think of
3: that's disappointing. Yeah. I want you now to go home tonight and cook the chicken on the fire and we'll all eat it.
4: You could put it on the spit.
3: Have you got a spit?
2: Sorry?
3: What spit?
2: Sammy?
4: On the rod.
2: Sorry?
3: What rod?
4: The chicken.
2: Who's
4: if rod? You're worried about it going on
2: I
4: the...
2: I don't know, rod.
4: You sure?
2: 131060, I want to know how you cooked your chook because was it insane that I wanted to cook it on an open fire? Because I remember back in the day seeing things online of people cooking their chickens in their dishwasher.
5: Like charcoal chicken.
2: No,
3: in their dishwasher.
2: Yes, I remember that
3: mean?
2: Being a thing.
3: What, you put it in a bag and then steam it or something?
2: Yes.
3: Yuck.
2: Yeah, but I didn't even think fire was that. Like outrageous when there's dishwasher chooks going out.
3: So when people go out camping and stuff and they have an open
2: they'd
3: fire
2: bring
3: that
2: their
3: they've
2: dishwasher.
3: Built.
2: No, sorry.
3: No, surely they'd cook a chook over that.
2: I would have thought so.
5: That'd be most likely on the spit though, right?
2: Probably. Is Rod there? Semi.
3: But when you have damper you just put it on the rocks. I'm annoyed at Johnny. It's really irritated me.
2: Yeah, I'm annoyed at myself because I think this is the most boring call topic I could have asked
3: Did you sit and have a romantic night together under candlelight?
2: No, we went out.
3: That's unadventurous too.
2: Yeah, I agree. Mm. I agree. 13, 10, 60.
3: I mean, the calls aren't flooding in, to be fair.
2: It was the worst. So the thing I prefer.
3: What happened during the blackout?
2: Well, we had a second where we went, should we loot? So the supermarket near me is very expensive, right? And they were down. All their sales were down.
5: How long would you have to wait in a blackout before you
2: So this
5: looting?
2: Had been 45 minutes in the darkness, and I was ready to loot the joint.
5: Yeah.
2: And I thought, it's a community and everyone knows each other and they know us. And if they didn't, I would have looted that joint like you wouldn't believe. I would have gone to the deli, give you us all your Dodoni feta.
3: No, you could have got a cooked chicken.
2: Oh, my God.
5: Oh, true.
2: Think of that. 13, 10, 60. Better. Reset. Everybody in the room. 3, 2, 1. Present. So, what happened in the blackout?
3: Yeah, better call.
2: Give me a call, please. We are asking on 13, 10, 60, what happened in the blackout? I had a blackout last night. Had grand plans to cook the roast chook that I'd planned to cook, and I thought I would just put it on the fire. My housemate.
3: Boring man.
2: Disappointing.
3: Not normally, but last night he was.
2: Disappointing. Decided he wouldn't eat the fire chook. We had to go out. G'day, Jody.
6: Hey, what's up?
2: Oh,
6: I've always wanted to do that.
2: Hey, Jody, I reckon if you listen closely, I reckon Carrie will give you a what's up.
6: Oh, go, Carrie.
3: What's up? Oh, Jody.
6: There you go.
2: Pretty good.
3: I don't just do them for anyone, Jody, by the way. I just like the cut of your
6: so
3: jib.
6: Special.
2: Hey, Jody, what happened during the blackout?
6: Oh, my God. Okay, so new young mum, right? Breastfeeding, trying to do the right thing. The lights go out. He wakes up and I'm like, oh, so I'm stuck, goodness, I mean, stumbling around, grab him and put him on the bed. I thought, just get his head straight, get his arms there and put him on. And he's like gulping funny and I'm like, oh, what are you doing? I grabbed his arms, like, just face that way, head that way, just, it can't be that hard. Anyway, the lights come on, the poor kid, I've got him facing the wrong way, ripping his arms back, twisting his head.
3: You were trying to breastfeed him back to front.
6: Yes. I thought I was going to break his neck. I was like, oh, my God.
3: So how long were the lights out for?
6: Felt like forever because I'm like, why won't you get on and why can't you swallow properly? Like, what's wrong with you? And I kept, like, lining him up, got him faced the right way, got his arms there, just the head's there. It's just doesn't feel right. And, Jesus Christ.
3: Oh, his poor little arms being pulled backwards.
6: I know, his poor neck being ripped right around the other way.
2: Jody, Carrie asked you how long were the lights out, and you said it felt like forever. But now, in hindsight, we probably know how long it was. How long was it?
6: What? Do you want me to guess? Maybe not long.
2: Like, I sense it's like seven minutes or something.
6: I feel like a minute.
2: Jody, you're the best. Thank you so much. We've got Tara. G'day, Tara.
7: Yeah, I'm here.
2: Yeah, I'm here too, Tara.
7: Yay.
2: Yeah. What's that?
7: 1968-1969, Perth had record summers. And so they just had blackout after blackout after blackout. And
2: they'll
7: of course,
2: do it.
7: What do? I was conceived. So by the time September, October, November came around, all the maternity wards were taking babies in the hallway.
3: Did you say that was Tara in 1969?
7: Yeah.
2: Yeah, that's okay, right. Okay. No, Carrie's got a 69 joke, Tara.
3: No, it's just funny that they were conceived in that way.
2: Why?
7: Well, what else do you do in a blackout?
3: Yeah, I get it, Tara. What else do you do?
5: You don't cook chicken. Oh, what did you and Johnny do? Did you conceive?
2: Something about eggs, I don't know.
3: Eddie. Hey, Eddie.
2: Tara.
3: Eddie.
8: Hello.
3: Hello. What are you calling up?
8: I'm here for chicken chat.
2: Yeah.
3: Oh, great.
2: Yeah, yeah. I'm glad I got one. How do you cook it?
8: Well, I was about 10 years of age, and we were living on a property out the back of Toowoomba, and we had an old kerosene heater. Yeah. Remember the old kerosene heaters?
2: Yeah.
8: Dad wrapped it up, wrapped up the chook with onions and garlic and all that, stuffed it in it, wrapped it up and stuck it on top of the kerosene heater while it was going in alfoil.
2: Yeah.
8: 25 minutes later, he took it out of the alfoil and put it into a pot and put it straight back on top of the kerosene heater.
2: Yeah, and how did it go?
8: It was beautiful.
2: Yeah, see, this is my plan.
3: Tonight. Come on, do it for us tonight. We'll eat it tomorrow.
2: What? I'm going to do a fire chicken tonight?
3: Yeah, why not? Yeah. What else you got to do?
2: No, nothing. Eddie, you want to come in and eat some fire chicken?
8: Why not? I'll do it.
2: All right, we're all in for fire chicken.
0: Deja vu? No. Just some best bits from the other afternoon. The Southwest's hit. 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
13: Summer in the Southwest. Blue skies, glorious warmth, and a sun that never seems to set. But eventually, it does. The temperature drops in the ocean, in the air, all across the Southwest. 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
2: Vegas, baby, Vegas!
3: Oh my God, we're back again.
1: Carrie and Tommy's ultimate Vegas trip.
2: Y'all ready to party?
4: Yeah, we're giving you the chance to head to Vegas with a mate. Tickets to the Backstreet Boys live at the Sphere, the most phenomenal place to watch a concert. You also get tickets to the Wizard of Oz there, Rod Stewart. Oh, I didn't throw that one in, but apparently you're always going to love... Oh, no. What?
5: Yeah. Rod's not looking good.
6: What?
4: Oh, because he has been pulling out of some of his shows.
6: He cancelled another show
5: overnight. Yeah.
4: Oh, Rod, what are you doing?
5: Do you want to get him in? Rod! Rod!
4: We should ask him.
7: Hello, it's me. Rod Stewart, what is the question?
4: Why do you keep cancelling? What's up? What's your health stuff?
7: It's me. What? Sorry, I haven't put me cans on. Hang on, I'll just put me headphones. What was the question?
4: Why do you keep cancelling?
7: I'm very breathy. Is this, are we at altitude? Are we, I got a pop off the toodle pip.
4: You also get an ATV tour through the Vegas desert. Let us call someone now. All you've got to do is answer with the Backstreet Boys lyrics, and you're on the standby list.
5: Oh, come on. Ring-a-ding.
8: Backstreet's back.
5: All right! Oh,
4: put your back into it, Nick. Come on.
8: Sing it.
4: You got to sing it.
8: Backstreet's back.
4: All right! Yay!
5: Hey, Nick. There's only 8 people on the standby list, so you have a pretty good chance of winning this trip. Who are you taking?
8: My wife, my kids. Oh, I'm happy to pay the extra money. It's been a dream, my bucket list.
4: Oh,
8: 1
4: Nick.
8: 1,000,000%. Hang on. My kids can sing and dance as well.
5: Whoa.
4: Nick, you're so sweet. Vegas is not your usual family destination.
8: No, it's not. I missed out probably about a decade ago because I was starting my business. So it's a full circle event if this happens.
4: What's your business, Nick? Give them a shout out.
8: It's a Rock Sugar restaurant in South Yarra, Asian Fusion.
4: Great. Mm. Yum.
5: Sugar.
4: Well, Nick, you're on the standby list, and hopefully we'll be sending you and a plus one. You'll have to pay for the rest to Vegas soon.
8: Thank you so much.
5: Good on you, Nick.
9: This is Carrie and Tommy.
1: It's time for Bickmore's Bits.
4: Here we go now. If your parents are watching your game all the time and they're like, get off your games and go do something with your life, here's a job opportunity for you.
5: Talk to me.
4: In the US, they've done this entire campaign to try and get video gamers to become air traffic controllers. And they've hired over 2,000 of them based on the fact that they're very good at, like, skills like that.
5: Sorry, I know my face is looking confused. Mm. The reason is because I thought air traffic controllers in general around the world, and this is, I wish it wasn't the case, were getting phased out. I thought
4: are they?
5: There's a lot of airports now where they're using camera technology, and so the traffic controllers aren't in a tower. They're at home, and then anyway.
4: Well, not over there. They've recruited 2,000. We were actually talking to The Mount, our audio guy there, who was saying that he once qualified to be an air traffic controller.
5: Mount,
4: based
5: did you?
4: On the fact that he was a video gamer.
10: It was also because of this job. There's a lot of moving parts, a lot of buttons, and a bit of pressure. So they asked if I wanted to do it.
5: Who asked? What, someone approached you?
4: That's what I asked him. He was very vague about that bit.
10: No, I sent them an email and they said, you actually qualify for the next stage of the test.
4: And what's that test involve?
10: We have to take away all screens and put everything away, and then you log into your computer and basically they...
5: So you have to take away all screens but then log into your computer.
10: Not like you've iPad and your phone. All right, Tommy. Okay. And then they give you like a scenario, like you're flying around and you have to control all these planes.
5: That's fun. So what made you dip out? What made you dip out, or did you not pass?
10: I didn't pass.
4: Oh, didn't you? I could have told you that. We work with you every day.
5: No, he's so good.
4: No, he's very good. Yeah. A bit slow sometimes, but very good. You know, we'll go. Is it there? Ready?
10: That was what got me.
4: What?
10: I didn't read the instructions, and then I was already...
4: Yeah, you don't like a long list. That's the ADHD, isn't it? Okay. Hey, other bits. Harry Potter star, Jessie Cave. If you're thinking, who's Jessie Cave? Ron dated her to make Hermione jealous. So she was briefly in the show.
6: Now Tommy's thinking, who's Ron?
5: No, Ron Weasley. We know Ron.
4: Yes. So
5: I've read the first book.
4: When she was acting, she said she...
5: What was her character's name?
4: Lavender Brown.
5: Oh, Mrs. Brown. Yes.
4: She has become an OnlyFans star, and she now says she has earned more doing OnlyFans than she ever made in her entire acting career. And
5: what
4: she
5: do you
4: made
5: mean?
4: That
5: the,
4: in
5: the actress that we don't know her name
4: yes.
5: has earned more doing mm-hmm. something else. No
4: but
5: way.
4: But it's not what you think. She's made $29,000 Australian dollars. Not foot. It's all to do with her hair. So she took started making videos of herself brushing and playing with her long hair while dressed as an elf, a maid, or even her Lavender Brown character. And then her subscriber base shrank because people realized she wasn't getting her gear off. And then she was like, no, I know there'll be a bunch of loyal fans that want to see me play with her hair. And now it's gone through the roof. And this is the bit you'll love. She said she had to do something like this because she couldn't go work at Tesco, because if she worked at a shop like that, people would shout out Harry Spottle, ask for Harry Potter spells all day long because she'd be so recognisable.
5: What was that sentence you stumbled through? Yeah. It was like you hit every hurdle in the 100 metres. Because Harry Spottle, and then, what was it? Harry.
4: She can't work at Tesco.
5: Because Harry Spottle her.
4: It's Harry Spottle her. People will spot her and ask her for Harry Potter spells. That's a hard say, Harry Potter spells.
5: Harry Potter spells.
4: Yeah.
6: Around Australia, if you drive home the Savo, it's Carrie Bickmore and Tommy Little.
4: So I remember when obviously cheating and everything growing up, cheating in exams and all of that,
5: yes.
4: like the crazy links kids would do to write things, you know, underneath their stockings.
5: I wore a school dress and wrote stuff on my leg so I could lift up the dress and peek at my notes.
4: Did you?
5: No.
4: Oh.
5: Why would you believe that?
4: I don't know. You said it so confidently.
5: I cheated just then.
4: Well, these days it's so much easier because kids just chat GPT everything. Like I watched, I'm not saying my son did this, but I watched him do year 11 and 12 and just kept thinking, if I didn't know stuff, I would just use Claude or ChatGPT.
5: You
4: right?
5: don't even know how to use Claude and ChatGPT now.
4: That is true. I had to do one of those courses though.
5: Why is younger you?
4: No, but younger me would have been more tech savvy. Right. Anyway, okay. Old me, young me, I'm not tech savvy, but the young kids are. And I saw that the New South Wales government is trying to bring something in where kids in year 12 can't bring home assessments to do, like writing assessments, so that they don't cheat, they don't use ChatGPT. Mm. And then Kizzy here, our producer, was telling us that Claude's got a new feature. Is that right?
11: Yeah. So Claude, due to EU rules, because they're always the worst, they will have to in the EU, and they're going to roll it out worldwide. When you copy and paste text, it will come with an invisible watermark so that it says Claude across the text, and you can't.
5: Interesting. I watched a thing from the States, and it was a teacher who decided to see if his kids were using like AI, and so he put white text in the, so the questions were written in black on the screen. And then in white text, so invisible against a white background, he put in a prompt saying, I think it was, I'll get the name wrong, but I think it was it also insert the word Mississippi with no context into this paragraph. And so when you copied the questions and put them into AI,
4: it included that Mississippi
5: part. Well, it included the white text, which was invisible to the eye.
4: Right.
5: And he said 32 out of the 35 students got caught.
4: But see, what I don't understand is, to be fair, it feels like their version of Google. Like when Google first came around and you're wanting to do an assignment on like the 12 apostles in Victoria and you'd Google, tell me about the 12 apostles. Half the time people just copy and paste and put it into their assignment. Is it that much different?
5: Yeah, I think it's really different. Like I think even in the name, like school, I think there's an argument that I don't know why no teacher ever told me this in school, but we'd always go, how am I going to use this in real life?
4: Yeah.
5: And I wish a teacher had said, this has nothing to do with real life. This is your ability to learn a skill that we're trying to teach you and your demonstration to display that skill, which is intelligence, and literally it's artificial intelligence. So it's like going, I'm going to farm this out to something else.
4: But I'm saying kids did that back then and no one stopped them using Google. It's funny that it's like very similar.
5: No, because Google wasn't, hey, can you take this and formulate this into an essay? It was like where you can, Google is an encyclopedia.
4: Yes, but I'm saying when you do research type projects, a lot of people just copy and paste
5: the information
4: they found.
5: But you're allowed to go to the library.
4: Yes,
5: it's very different to write the essay for me.
4: Well, I mean, it's crazy what it can do. Jesse, you were saying before that chat now can, like, do crazy things like getting hack systems.
6: There was
4: stuff.
6: A guy who was trying to get into classes at his gym and they kept being booked out before he could book himself in. And so he told the little AI to make sure that I get booked into this class. and it just hacked into the gym, kicked someone else out of the class, and put him in the class.
4: Isn't that crazy?
5: I like it.
4: You like Claude?
6: And he was like, oh, I don't know if I'm allowed to.
4: But hey, I can do my 10 a.m. Pilates, yeah. So I'm down.
0: 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Catch the podcast on the Listener app or just keep it locked right here.
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3: And you could become a millionaire.
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5: What you back in for? You just went out.
6: Snap the leash.
5: What are you going to do?
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5: What? 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
16: The Southwest's hit.
17: Ahoy to me deep hollow, Hamish.
18: Okay. Horn names?
17: No.
18: Okay.
17: Ahoy to me vertical.
19: Yeah, could still be porn names.
18: Not as sexy.
17: Yeah, well, mine.
18: It's vertical, Jack. I suppose if you're always lying down.
17: And mine, well, this actually does sit on the theme as well. Protruding.
18: Wow, so not an innie.
17: Not an innie. But
19: wow. Or belly button type.
17: Jack's got it.
18: Oh.
17: Well done, Jack.
18: I feel like I assisted again, but well done, Jack.
17: Deep
18: a
17: hollow.
18: Deep hollow.
17: Belly button is an innie.
18: The belly that's so is that that's an ultra innie? Because why isn't it just a hollow?
17: Well, it's...
18: But why, you know what I mean? Why deep?
17: Is there two... It forms a shadow underneath. Like, you've got a... Like, which is... Most are deep hollows. Vertical is the one that looks quite... Like a
18: yeah, that is, yeah, that is like interesting that, when you see like, those. Kind yeah. of a cat's eye.
17: Yeah. Yep. Like you'd need two, like at the indoor cricket nets, you'd need two people either side to pull, pull it back to get
18: sure.
17: in.
18: Sure. Yep. Niche, but yeah, correct shape. Yep. Yeah.
17: And obviously you're outie.
18: Yep.
17: It's
18: protruding.
17: Is protruding. It's known as protruding, yes. Mm. Roughly 10% of the population
18: yep.
17: have an outie. Mm. Ahoy also to Briley Ham from New Zealand, but in Japan. Went to hamishandy.com to tell us what she's been up to.
1: Ahoy, Hamish, Andy, and number six. I'm currently in Japan, Sapporo, just strolling through the uni. But the other day, I had to sign some very important documents. And as I was signing it, my boyfriend told me that my signature could use some work. That's when I thought, hey, what happened to Hamish's impulse buy?
18: Yep.
1: With the calligrapher to create the new signatures for you guys.
18: Yep.
1: Anyway, could you use that guy right about now? Sayonara.
2: Great call.
18: Yeah, we should get back onto that.
17: Nah. I reckon that's a genuine Peter out.
2: Right, also,
17: wasn't it a scam? Didn't they not get...
18: I bought it twice for us.
17: Yeah.
18: And I just don't think... didn't get around to doing
17: it. But we filled out real forms about it. Remember that? We had to fill out, like, do we want them flourishy or do we want them...
18: Yeah, I remember that.
17: Yeah, I just don't... Back.
18: I just didn't... No, I did get one back. And then I just said, this isn't any of the things I asked for. It's not, it was just quite neatly written, my name, possibly just AI generated.
17: Yep.
18: And I went, I don't think you've read the brief. And then we just didn't hear from them. But I do still like the idea of getting kind of like a Declaration of Independence type flourishy signature.
17: I've got.
18: Do we go back to the well a third time?
17: Do that in your own time. Well, I've got to delete it then off my desktop because you know you get those files on your desktop which don't really have a home, and one of mine is the photo I took of the what I want the signature to look like, and it's just sitting there.
19: Delete it, man.
17: Okay, it's gone.
18: So it's still a current project on your desktop.
17: You get reminded of it all the time. As I'm clearing out my desktop, I thought, well, this one, we might come back to this at some stage.
19: Hey, and Jacko, there's an ad going around at the moment, played a lot during the footy, AFL football. It has really got me perplexed. And it's got Christian Petracca in it from the Melbourne Football Club and Isaac Heaney from the Sydney Swans. Have you seen the ad?
17: I've seen the ad.
18: I actually have seen the ad, yes.
19: Do you know where I'm...
17: I reckon I know.
19: It's like...
18: it's what you wouldn't expect two stars to be involved in this... instance.
17: No, yes. You would say that they were equal footing as their contribution to the game.
18: Hmm.
17: Oh, yeah, yeah, one of them in the ad is obviously a winner and one of them is not a winner.
19: Yes, in that particular moment.
18: Yep.
19: Yes, you're right, Jacko. That's what I find confusing. So, it offers up a lot of questions. So in the ad, for people who don't know, the ball is coming in. Christian Petracca is waiting to catch the ball or mark it. Isaac Heaney is behind him, also wanting to catch the ball or mark it.
18: If you're not familiar with the game of AFL, both players want the ball. It shares that with a lot of other team ball sports. The ball is the desired item.
19: It's an ad for toothpaste, Colgate.
18: Yep. So far, if you're just hearing the ad for the first time, you'd be like, I don't see the connection just yet.
19: Isaac Heaney decides to smile, and it's the power of that smile that gives him enough energy and a boost over his... frowning
18: to his teeth. And Track has beautiful teeth, at that stage, they're just not
17: he
18: being beautiful.
17: Used them.
18: He's got them sheathed in his mouth.
19: And so then Isaac Heaney takes the mark on top, like climbs up on top of Christian and marks on top of him. This is what the ad sounds like.
14: Your game face. A growl. A scowl. But you know what? The real game changer isn't a scowl, it's a smile.
19: And then the smile is what gets
18: lovely, lovely notion.
19: Weird. Yes.
18: Now, you've got a beautiful notion, and I'm all for more smiles than frowns in the world. Are they saying, though, it's you smiling that'll make you feel better, or is it like the positive reaction to your smile? Because I don't think there's enough time for Isaac Heaney to smile. Mm. For the crowd to notice it and to respond positively, and for that energy to reflect back to him, and then he's charged up from that energy. He just feels good about himself.
19: He feels good about himself, so it gives him the extra energy.
18: And we just happen to be the fortunate bystanders that can see the smile.
19: Absolutely.
18: The bright white smile.
19: Here's the parts that I want to ask. Did Christian Petracca know that he was going to be the dunce of the ad, not the hero of the ad, before he rocked up on set? Because
18: I reckon both outcomes here make Petracca look like a great guy. Because if the scripture says player one,
17: yes.
18: If you're, and again, he would never say this, but like we can say it. One of the greats, right?
17: Yeah. Oh,
18: like,
17: yeah.
18: One of the best of all time, all Australia. You get a script and it says player one leaps on player two's back. 1,000%. If you're one of the superstars of the game, you go, oh, sure, that sounds like great fun. Yeah. I wonder who player two will be.
2: Exactly.
18: Because I'll be soaring high above them. And you know what? I might even take, you know, if they've just got some extra that plays like club footy, I might take along a jersey or something just to give to him to go, mate, good fun meeting.
17: I'm with you,
18: make this guy's day.
17: I reckon.
18: And then you turn up and it's another star on your footy, on your level. Yeah. Then it would get, then you go, uh-oh, who is player one and player two?
17: Yeah. So then did they film both options? Or was
18: that's interesting.
17: Like, and then it's like, let's just see who had the better smile. Who has
18: it would be smart from the ad to do that, but just knowing what we know about ads, you've got very limited time. You can't shoot two versions of the ad with each other playing each other's role. Would have been incredibly smart from Colgate to do that because you would have seen the biggest smiles of all time from both those guys. Their gums would have been ripped off their heads.
17: Desperately trying to be player one.
18: Watch this, guys. Actually, do you have any, like, pegs, sort of the colour of my skin that I could use and you could paint out maybe in post? Because I will get up there. You got to check. You do have to check. Remember, like, it was last year I got invited to speak at a corporate event and it was a fireside chat for a large, like, a tech company from America. And they're like, I'd love you to, you know, would you come and be, like, half an hour? And they pay you a fee. And I was like, yeah.
20: What's a fireside chat?
18: A fireside chat is a fancy way of saying a question and answer.
20: Okay. Yeah. Yeah.
18: There's no fire. Well, they can be fires, but this was at the Sydney Convention Centre, so no fires in this one. Yeah. And they went, it's a fireside chat. I went, love Q&A.
20: Money for Jeff.
18: Like, how good is Q&A? I'll stay for an hour. Yeah. And then they go, great. Awesome. We'll get in touch with you. Week out from the event, they go, okay, so you're going to be with Janine Ellis? The founder of Boost.
20: Yep.
18: I went, oh, wow. Okay. And yeah, what sort of questions do you think you'll ask?
20: Oh, yeah.
18: I was like, well, that's hang hugely on, different. I'm the Q. No, I was the A. I thought I was the A. You're like, no, well, I mean, it's Janine Ellis. I was like, yes, no, I know. She's got much more to say about business, but.
20: Yeah, you totally thought you were player one and then you've rocked up and you realize you're player two.
18: 100% player two. So now I'm like, oh my God, I need to do homework. I thought I was just going to rock up to the far side and just be player one.
17: Well, here's my other question. If we ever manage to get on track, because we should ask him a bunch of these things, but.
18: Because what I was going to say was if you turn up on the day and you find out you're player two, what good on him for just going, yeah, sure.
17: I think you should get
18: jump
17: paid
18: all over me.
17: I think you should get paid more for being player two.
20: Yeah.
18: So do you think the person in the ad that does more work gets paid more?
17: Not necessarily more work.
18: Because I know why you're guarding this, because that Jack, long-running question between Andy and I that we've been asked many times by people, hey, for the Hubble TV ad that you guys did Hamish get paid a lot more?
20: Because you're dancing in the costume. Yeah,
18: he's in the box. He does all the voiceovers. Yeah. And Andy essentially just sits on the couch. So it's interesting to hear what Andy's argument is here about how you split the money.
20: We'd love to know what is the answer. Was it a 50-50 split?
17: Absolutely, Jack.
20: Yeah. Well done to you, Andy.
18: Thank you. Because it shouldn't be, should it? He's not dancing. He's not in the box.
20: You're in the costume. I can't believe that.
18: There's one ad where he doesn't even speak. Sitting there as player two laughing all the way to the bank.
17: Helped him out of the box occasionally, Jack.
18: They have people for that. Didn't need you to do it, and I would have paid someone else, and it would have been a lot less.
20: Yeah.
17: True.
20: But so if Christian Petrarca got paid the same as Isaac Heaney, that is the same situation that Hamish should have got paid more, I think, than you.
17: So you think Christian Petrarca should get paid more or less?
20: More.
17: Same.
20: More, because he's
17: Isaac Heaney would be sitting there going, but I'm the guy smiling,
18: the brand Colgate comes
17: over the top of Isaac Heaney when he catches the ball.
18: Arguably, they're using Heaney's teeth. And the
17: to sell the product.
18: Person, the tooth person is.
20: Yeah, but
18: I agree. The reputational
20: made more of a
18: risk.
20: Sacrifice. Yes.
18: He has. The reputational
17: similarly,
18: risk.
17: Similarly, Hamish has made more sacrifice than Hubble.
20: Yes, because.
17: But it's me going, yeah, this is a great product that's really selling the product.
20: Yeah, but Hamish has made
18: the. No, it's not. There were murmurs, Ando, because true or false, there were a few days on set where you left before me, too.
19: No, all days on set. Yeah. True, yeah.
18: And there were murmurs as I was walking off set, and you're like the camera guys and the unit and stuff, and the people packing up. It was like 30 people on set. There's a lot of rumbles going, God, it could have just been anyone on that couch. I was like, come on, guys, you did a good job. Yeah, people were like, man, I could have just sat there if it's just a guy on a couch. I was like, oh, okay.
19: The whole idea, which didn't really translate, but the whole idea was meant to be a play on words of Hubble and Andy, Hamish and Andy.
20: Oh, I never got that. No, and that plays all the time.
19: That only works with the and Andy, hence making me as integral.
18: I feel your track. I feel for you.
3: 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And for more of the boys, search Hamish and Andy on Listener.
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1: Southwest's here.
2: Well, funnily enough, Jack, interesting that you mentioned that, because it's something, this is sort of in the ballpark of what I was thinking I wanted to bring up on today's show. We might as well do it now.
3: Okay.
2: That, I mean, it's not a huge one, but you'd almost classify that as a quote unquote monkey on your back.
3: Oh, yeah.
2: It's just a little something,
3: yes,
2: right?
3: Yeah, now, a little niggle.
2: Heard this the other, we all know the saying, but I heard something the other day. It was a friend of mine. They just like finally sorted out a council thing. They're like,
3: yep.
2: He's like, great to have that monkey off my back.
3: Yes.
2: And I thought, we do all use that term. Mm-hmm. And I thought, how many monkeys does the average person have on their back at any one time? We all know where the term came from. Obviously,
3: really?
2: Back in, well, I think, I assume it's from, you know, millions of years ago when we had a common ancestor with the monkeys. Then we split off. We became Homo sapiens. They became monkeys. Then they realized we've made the better choice and they're always jumping on our back to get a free ride. And we're like, no, you don't.
3: That's a huge assumption.
2: I don't know where they go from. But
3: I just feel as it'd be annoying to have a monkey on your back.
2: On your back. Yeah. You want to get him off.
4: And that's it's the kind of thing that you say, like, I must get him off.
2: This monkey off my back.
4: This is just terrible. I can't shower. I can't go to sleep.
2: And it does seem like, and it's the kind of problem where I guess it's like if you just put a bit of effort in, you could always get a monkey off your back.
3: Yeah.
2: But you could also go about your day forgetting the monkey was on there if he was light and if he was quiet. And then from time to time, he would, you know, he'd spark up and he might put a claw in your hair. And then you remember, I do have that monkey on my back. I must get round to getting rid of that.
3: Yes.
2: So I think
3: sometimes the monkey's psychological. Like sometimes it's admin, which is
2: very rarely is it a real monkey. Yeah, that's right.
3: Almost never.
2: Yeah, they are usually psychological.
3: No, but like, you know, oh, that admin, like, I've got to do that. But sometimes it's just like, oh, he's never won at this particular ground. He's got to get the monkey off his back.
2: Meaning It
3: can be
4: getting rid of a curse.
3: A bit of a curse.
2: Mm. It can be a curse, yes. And sometimes their monkeys are much smaller than they seem. Just once you start grabbing at it, you're like, oh, I thought it was, you know, more of an orangutan, but this is just a little monkey.
3: Yeah.
2: I just had to put the effort in to get him off my back.
3: Correct.
2: Here's my question to you guys. As a case study, because I was just thinking to myself, we're all walking around with various amounts of monkeys on our back.
3: Mm-hmm.
2: It was interesting. This friend of mine, you know, he's got a pretty busy job and like he's got three kids. I was like, didn't sound like it was the final monkey off his back.
3: Mm.
2: It wasn't like great to have the final monkey off my back. And his back still has monkeys on it.
3: When he got rid of this little admin bit.
2: Yeah, so the council thing happened. He goes, I've got that monkey off my back. And I thought, I wonder how many are left. Mm. And do we ever get to a stage where we have no monkeys on our back?
3: Mm.
2: And would you ever say, great to get the last monkey off my back?
4: You got to be then getting rid of monkeys faster than new monkeys are grabbing on.
2: Yeah, that's true. And then monkeys see so many monkeys on your back and they think there must be something going on that back and I want to get on that back.
3: Yeah.
2: So it can happen. Here's what I want to do. Take a moment. Mm-hmm. Yeah, we might even pause it. We can pause the pod. We write down how many monkeys we think we have on our back at the moment.
3: Yep.
2: And I'd also think it would be interesting to write down how many we think each other has.
3: Okay.
2: To see if we're close. Okay. Do you want to? Because I've just got to have a quick think about, like, what qualifies
4: let's,
2: a monkey?
4: Let's pause.
2: Okay.
3: Back.
2: Okay.
3: Everyone's so how do you want to run it?
4: Yeah.
3: Are we going to say how many we all thought Jack had and then we'll go around
2: and then he can reveal the number?
3: Okay. How many do you think Jack has, Ham?
2: I think Jack has four monkeys on his back.
3: Oh, I had Jack down as two monkeys. Only because I feel like he passes a lot of these monkeys to Bianca.
2: Jack wears a Teflon coat. And Bianca, unfortunately, is underneath with a grippable coat that the monkeys can land on.
3: Jack has a Perspex little bit of plastic that goes around his trunk.
4: Oh, yeah, like they saw possums running up trees in nice parks.
2: Yeah, that's right. Almost impossible for monkey to get on. I was generous. I gave you four monkeys, Jack.
4: I have exactly four monkeys on my back.
2: All right.
3: Wow,
2: yes.
3: Great.
2: Okay.
3: And are you willing to go into some up your personal?
4: Like I can say all four. Mm-hmm. If there's a downlight in the kitchen that's gone out. Mm-hmm. Got to do that at some stage. That's been a week now.
2: Mm-hmm. Yep.
4: Do you guys have a will? I've never written a will, and that's
2: is an absolute monkey on your back. Yeah, it takes so long.
4: I don't even know how to start.
2: Yeah. You should do it.
4: That's what everybody says. You should do it.
2: It is a gorilla.
4: Yeah.
2: But you definitely should do it. You know the hardest part your face is, or maybe not, but when it comes like, okay, you have to answer the question about your kids, like who's going to look after the Gordy?
4: Mm.
2: And you go
4: that's where
2: around.
4: We stopped.
2: But you go, hang on a sec. Okay, if it was them, and you just go through, and I'm sure everyone with kids goes through this, you go, oh, I don't want to live with them. No. Oh, God, no. No, actually, it's got to be us.
4: Yes.
2: We're the best parents.
4: We had that exact conversation.
2: And then you basically just get depressed because you don't finish your will and you just go, I must not die.
4: That's where we finish. It's like,
2: I must not die until the kids are 25.
3: I've been asked whether I would be gay.
2: I mean, yeah, you get it. You have to pick someone, but it's not ideal.
3: It's a tough one to say no to.
4: Yeah.
2: Was it a family member? It's got to be a family member.
3: I've been asked by someone that wasn't a family member.
2: Well, that's weird. That's a celebrity thing. Was it someone on the street? Just a fan of the 100? Don't do it.
4: Wow.
3: And
4: that's a huge ask
3: and
4: for a friend.
3: And I thought to myself, no.
2: Yeah.
3: At the time, I'm like, well, no. But then I'm in my head going, well, they're not going to die. And this is such an easy...
4: It's a huge ask. Your life would change so much.
3: Yeah. At the time, I wasn't with Beck. So it would have been by myself, single Andy.
4: Strange choice.
2: It's basically 2.5 men with Charlie Sheen, I think. Just not as funny in real life and goes for more than half an hour. What's the third monkey?
4: The third monkey is Dad got us a board game for Christmas and every time we see him, he goes, you played the board game yet? And we haven't played the board game.
2: So either we hope Dad dies or we play the board game good to get the monkey off our back.
4: At some stage, play the board game. The last one is... I went to play golf and they double charged me where she goes, oh, I don't think it worked. And then I had to tap again. And then last week I was looking through my charges. What's that double charge? And so to get the money back, I've got to go back to the golf course.
1: Just play again.
4: Yeah, but it's not my usual golf course. But
2: you have a nice life.
4: They're my monkeys.
2: No, that's good. That's nuisances.
1: That's a nice amount of monkeys.
2: That's a good amount of monkeys. Okay. Jack, how many monkeys do you think Andy had?
4: I said 5 monkeys. And my reasoning was because I've given you a lot more, Haim. I reckon Andy has a lot, like he's got his fingers in a lot of pies, but he's great at getting things ticked off.
2: Okay. I agree with the pies. But just because you've got your fingers on a lot of monkeys doesn't mean you're getting them off your back.
3: Mm.
2: I gave Andy 15 monkeys.
3: Wow. 15 monkeys?
2: You just have so many things that you get that are going on.
4: He's so good at they're like, if there's a problem, he addresses it quickly.
3: There's not a single admin monkey on my back.
2: doing a roll call. Because I think if I was just dealing with all the admin that Andy embroils himself in, even his house alone must be 10 monkeys.
4: Yeah, but he's so good at ticking them off.
2: No, Jack, you have no idea. Think of a million monkeys falling from a water bomber, right?
1: Well, hang on. This is
2: like, that's Andy underneath with that build.
1: That's an interesting part. That's an interesting thing because at the moment, I have no decisions. It's all with everybody else. So does that mean?
4: See, that's what I mean.
1: Like pending monkeys. Okay. There'll be monkeys being placed back
2: Andy's
1: on.
2: Andy's chucking monkeys at everyone else.
4: Yeah, he's getting monkeys. The only monkey he's really got is that friend's kid. If they pass away sadly, and he has to adopt the monkey,
2: and you're not getting that off your back. That's there to stay.
4: You might as well
2: get that monkey a little bed because he lives with you. I'm not saying the kids.
3: Here are my monkeys.
2: Metaphorically,
3: here are my monkeys. The wedding invite list.
2: Oh, yeah.
4: That's a hard one.
2: Monkey on my back, too. When's this bloody Bucks party? I need to start locking out dates.
3: I don't love that one. I got asked to write a speech for a person's function, and I said yes, and it's just slowly coming at me.
4: I hate those ones.
3: It's a monkey.
4: That's a monkey.
3: A present for Jess. I suggested just Jess's birthday. I said to Beck,
2: Jess works for you outside.
3: Yeah,
2: works with us.
3: I said,
4: Beck, that was weeks ago.
3: I know. I said, Beck, we should get Jess this. Beck's like, that's not good enough. So what about this? Beck's like, that's not good enough. I said, hey, well, can you organize it?
2: And now Jess gets the treat of having thousands of people hear that it's an absolute monkey on your back.
1: It's a monkey on my back. Every time we see Jess, we lie to her and go, she's just here, she's looking at me, and we go, it's on its way. We don't know what it is.
2: Presents in general are a monkey.
1: It's a monkey on my
4: back. And now it has to be something that justifies that it's on its way.
1: Exactly.
4: It had
1: to come from overseas. Now I can't go back to the things that I was suggesting at the beginning, because you go,
2: custom engraved cowboy boots from Texas or something.
1: Look forward to those coming, Jess. I have choked the last two golf tournaments with my mates. Had a huge lead.
2: Yep. And that's a psychological monkey.
1: So that is one of the...
2: Jack, I'm close on 15 here. He's got a huge list.
1: No, that was four. And then there's a lot of boxes that have been put in my office that I haven't unpacked yet. Of just stuff I don't even know what's inside.
4: What, from moving house?
1: Yep.
2: What brand of boxes are they? Are they Kennards or like, is it a...
1: Yeah.
2: Great. Just good to know, because small prank we could play, Jack, is just continuously send Kennards boxes to Andy and he'll think that they're from the move.
4: So six monkeys.
1: Mm.
4: Yeah, nice.
1: I had Hamish at 17 monkeys.
4: I could have gone higher, but I had him at 15.
2: Do you know what? I'm at three.
1: No, you don't.
4: You think you're at three.
2: I've got so used to living with monkeys, I just feel like I'm wearing a big jacket.
4: You've just got three things on your to-do list.
2: Honestly, I'm moving. I'm one of the monkeys. I've actually been adopted into their tribe. We don't know if they're on my back or I'm on their front. They're probably talking about having a human on their front. We're all just a big wobbling ball of primates. Well, we don't know who's on who.
1: That's interesting, actually.
2: Have to accept it. That's life. That's how you get through life not feeling stressed. You just become one with the monkeys.
4: Yeah, because if it needs to be done but you don't care about it, maybe it's not a monkey on your back.
2: So, yeah, Zoe would look and be like, get that monkey off your back. And he's okay. He's been there for ages.
0: We're taking a quick break, but we'll continue this episode of the Hamish and Andy podcast next.
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2: The Southwest's hit.
3: Team, tall hat update.
4: Great. Is this from the team? Construction team?
3: Yeah, so people may remember that we've got Sam and we've got Grace. Grace is at university studying aerospace engineering.
4: Sick.
3: And Sam has molds and does manufacturing of carbon fibers and other materials.
4: Just seems like the perfect mix of theory and practicality, doesn't
3: it? A couple of episodes ago, you said, you made the comment that we should be more involved in being across what they're up to.
4: Yep.
3: So we started them on a WhatsApp. I've now added myself.
4: Surprised you didn't do a website form that's really fiddly.
5: Every time you have something to say, just
4: simply upload it to hatchat.org, and then I, as the admin, will jump on the back end, scroll through the code, and have a look at what you've said.
3: I have got into the WhatsApp, Ham. I'm now there, but it feels like that I'm surveilling them. You know, I very rarely...

0: really add much, Jack. Mm. And then I wait for them to chat, and you never know when the chat's coming. And suddenly, at night, for instance, they have a question for each other, and then they go back and forth. And it's
1: and I've got to say, what I love about these two is, and this won't surprise anyone, but I'm just going to say it anyway. Obviously, at this stage, our hat business is cash flow negative, so they aren't making any money.
0: No.
1: This is just passion. They're just building this for the love of the people's podcast here. Yeah, so you got to love them.
0: Yeah, well, no, they did mention that in conversation. So I'm not going to focus on that right now, but again, I'm not sure if they are aware that I'm there surveilling them.
1: Well, maybe me saying stuff like this and getting the word out there about how generous they're being with their time might hose down any requests for money.
2: It will remind them of their passion.
0: Well, guys, what I thought I'd do is in the coming weeks, I will relay to you what is being discussed on the WhatsApp.
2: Right. Great.
0: I've used AI to regenerate their voices so we can get their conversations. Then we pause and then we contemplate it. We can get back to them. It's a new segment called
3: The Inside Word. Conversations of Tall Hat Construction.
1: This is extra exciting because even WhatsApp can't do this. That's their whole thing. Like, we can't get into your messages. It's end-to-end encrypted. Mm-hmm. By having someone in the chat, you can, obviously. So, you know, if Mark Zed ever asks to join your chat, and you don't want him to know, you should keep him out. But this is huge, Ander, that we're spying inside of WhatsApp.
0: There's three conversations that I want to concentrate on today that happened this week. First one, just to give you a sense. I mean, I downloaded it and converted it to a Word doc. It was 5 full Word doc pages for this week of conversation.
2: And that's just back and forth between them. You're never chatting to them.
0: Never chatting to them. This is giving you an idea. This is AI's best representation of Sam, who's in the manufacturing side. This is the kind of stuff that he's bringing up.
4: So we have access to an oven for pre-preg, but that's only 1,000 by 600 by 400 millimetres. We've been thinking about it at work and reckon we'd make a 1200 millimeter mold with both the top and base on it. We'd then lay up and cut the lengths that we need and assemble the full hat post cure.
0: I had no idea what that meant.
1: All right, couple of things he's saying there. First of all, let's get our giggles out of the way at pre-preg, because where I come from, pre-preg is sex. That's how you get to, that is pre-preg.
0: Mm.
1: Anyway, I assume that means something else there.
0: Well, I looked that up. That is the type of different fibers and materials that all get injected in that create a certain mold. And
1: they're impregnating the mold, which again, we're scientists here, so let's keep it cool. I think what he's saying though is we only got an oven so big. So in other words, if you're trying to create a 10-meter high sponge cake, you're obviously not cooking that in one batch. I think what he's saying is we're going to tier it up.
0: Yep.
1: So we're going to build different layers, and you're essentially building like sticks in a circle times 50 that you're just stacking on itself.
0: Well, they went back and forth on materials, et cetera, on that front. That to me was a bit boring. But then this is where I thought the conversation got interesting. So I feel like when I'm watching the WhatsApp that I'm in a van outside just listening to people, and then, you know, some guys want off to get donuts and a coffee, and then you go, they're talking about something that I find interesting. And this is part of the conversation.
4: What are your thoughts on balancing? The more I think about it, the more I think we'll have a big problem with it staying upright while walking.
5: Apologies. Just getting home from uni now. My thoughts on this was having a bottom-heavier hat, even using the brim to distribute more weight.
4: Yeah, I was thinking of a similar brim idea. If we dropped the level of the brim below where the hat contacts the head and lined it with lead, then we can have the center of gravity below the point of rotation. Should make it want to remain upright.
5: Yep, 100%. Not sure how we could get it below the point it touches the head. You'd want as much surface contact as possible, but we are on the same page. I did have another idea if we had someone with a ponytail wearing the hat to put it through the back of the hat as extra support like a cap, but not sure if that's above board.
0: Now, I don't think that is above board. because yeah, I've never seen a top hat
2: with a ponytail with a tail hole.
1: No. I mean, yeah, you can only imagine if they stayed fashionable, one would have been made, but alas, the world moved on and top hats fell out of favor. Let's go back to this weighted brim idea, though. Ballast brim.
0: So they're saying it's going to be a brim, but it's only obviously been a top hat wide, but it will have at the outer edge of the brim lead all the way around to make it heavier at the bottom to add a base and more structural support.
1: Again,
0: keep it on.
1: If you've got one of those, you know, inflatable toys that you punch and it comes back.
0: Like yes.
1: It's using that kind of idea to have a very, very heavy base.
2: And were they talking about having the brim lower than what you would usually have?
1: That worries me because I think
2: then it's not going to look like a hat.
1: Has to look like a hat.
0: Well, that's where I need to jump in and go to, at some point, jump on the WhatsApp and go, hey, guys, it's going to make it straight here. It has to be a replica of a known hat.
2: You can't have brim around your shoulders or something like that.
0: No.
1: This is where the FBI listening van analogy breaks down a little bit, because this is you hopping out of the van, ducking inside and saying to the Sopranos, sorry, guys, just need to let you know. I just need you to speak up a bit when you're talking about the syndication stuff. So, yeah, we just can't hear what you're saying. Okay, as you were, I'll be back in the van.
0: True. So I'll have to get them straight on that. We can't have... Like, what I thought they were hoping for is, like, if you had, say, an extra length and eye holes in the top, like, so, for instance, like, a more of a mascot.
1: Come down to your chin.
0: Yeah. But
1: the other thing we could do is hang corks of lead off it, like, so it's a cross between a swagman's hat and a top hat, but again, that's not, that does violate the rule.
2: No, but could you have heavy corks and just make it a bush hat?
1: Yeah, we could say it's a swagman's hat.
0: Oh, yeah.
1: And the heavy corks are we know they're for stabilization.
0: You'd want them
1: and
0: to be.
1: This could give us the edge over the Americans who currently hold the record, because they would have never thought of a bushy's hat.
0: But you would need, I don't think you'd want the corks on a string. They'd need to be on rigid rods.
1: Not necessarily. It just is about getting the weight under their head.
0: Because if the weight's rolling around.
1: Doesn't matter. It's all just under that line.
0: Okay. So. It does mean that whoever's wearing the hat may have to wear a mouth guard.
1: And this comes down to who our athlete is who wears the hat, the hat fleet. But they've got a huge responsibility driving this hat. You take off too fast, that thing topples backwards.
0: Yeah.
1: The correct way to drive the hat, the more I think about it, and this is what they're talking about with balance, would be ever so slightly lean your head forward. And the hat begins to topple forward, and then you smoothly accelerate under it and kind of catch that topple. That's how I would imagine you drive the hat. Because if you just take off from a standing start with your head upright, that thing's going backwards.
0: It's going backwards. This is another part of this conversation.
4: I also looked into helium. Unless it was pressurized, that volume will only make around 300 grams of lift. So I don't think it's worth chasing.
5: Yeah, don't think it's worth the hassle. I don't think weight will be a problem. You can apparently hold 20% of your body weight on top of your head, so I think we are good for that.
4: Agreed. Well, it's not worth it. Not including balancing weights, I think we can be under 12 kilograms.
2: It's a 12
1: Wow. How quickly did Grace just go off going, I've heard you can hold 20% of your body weight? Yeah, that's like very strong African women who have grown up doing that with like a giant, like, you know, 10 barrels of water on their head from birth, and it's an acquired skill. We ain't holding 20 kilos on our head.
0: No.
1: Or 12.
0: 12.
2: Well, there's some 10. That's some heavy corks
0: they're
2: as well.
0: They're saying that it's around about the 12 kilo mark.
1: That's a whopper. Go to the gym, grab a 12 kilo dumbbell and pop it on your head and just see how comfortable you think that might be. That's heavy. I mean, I know the weight's distributed, hopefully, through a system, you know, internally.
0: Or lead rim. Or the cork.
1: The thing is, I'll accept the extra. I would have thought, I'll accept the extra weight if it's really going to help the balance. But gee, it wants to be light further on.
0: Talking about 12 kilos before the lead rim.
1: How do you feel about this? That's a bloody heavy hat.
0: I just feel like Ricardo. I've come back to asking Daniel Ricciardo. it's a strong-necked person, but
1: I hate to say this out loud because my phone's in here, and I think I thought I got through this, But I get served quite a lot on Instagram an ad for a thing. I'm just trying, I was just saying a bit quietly here because the phone's listening, for a thing called the Iron Neck. And it's a training aid to strengthen your neck.
0: Mm.
1: I thought I'd moved on from that. I managed to get through that.
0: Well,
1: but it might start advertising at me now a lot more. Do I buy one and start training?
0: I mean, it comes down to the discussion that we'll have to have in future weeks is
2: who's wearing the hat.
1: I think we'd need 8 weeks' notice before go time to strengthen and, to do and look, an 8 week neck strengthening program.
0: And we need to think about it. We can't just have a conclave because the three of us will all just vote for ourselves to wear the hat. I think it's good we've been down that path. So to be continued.
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0: Ahoy also to Gab, who used the very easy use system at hamishandandy.com to tell us what she's been up to.
23: Ahoy boys, gusto to you. This one is for Jack, a life lesson from my 3-year-old. Just this morning, we were building Hot Wheels tracks, and he asked for help because he said, "Mummy, I'm just a little boy." As I leaned in to help, he stopped and said, "But I can be a big boy too." And I thought, that's a great lesson, and I know he would appreciate that. So, Jack, that one's for you. Thanks, boys. Love listening to the pod.
1: Yeah. Oh, the missing second part of your sentence.
2: I have a three-year-old, and I am noticing that it's really important in a three-year-old's life to go from little to big. He's at the moment now where he's saying that he's a big boy. Mm. And a couple of times I've thought, it's weird to have a dad who's a little boy and a son who's a little boy.
1: Just a family that's all out of whack size-wise.
0: Hey, you wanted the top of the show today for some important work.
1: Let's get straight into this. No padding, or a quick little bit of admin, housekeeping, but it's not padding.
0: Okay.
1: The crumpet, blow something wide open, crumpet gate.
0: Yes.
1: The accusation was leveled by alert emailer, alert listener last week on the show. I did say there'd be no padding, some slight padding while I get her email. Cassie.
0: Yep.
1: Cassie emailed in and said, "Hey, listen, I live in Adelaide. I went to Brisbane. I love eating crumpets in Adelaide. That's till I got to Brisbane and I ate the crumpets there. They're fluffy, they're thick, they're incredible. Thought it was a one-off. Went back to Adelaide. Can't find any crumpets. Same brand."
0: Same brand crumpet. That has to be made very clear.
1: Yep. Because I know nowadays you can get an artisan crumpet. We're just talking about supermarket crumpets, which are and should always be good enough for everybody.
0: Yep.
1: You can produce a great fluffy treat for breakfast should you cook them properly. She was blown away. Then she was talking to a few other people and they'd also experienced similar crumpet variants across Australia. Now, you do a bit of digging and you go, okay, they're not all coming out of the same factory. And then different factories are going to get different wheat. They're going to be made different ways. Is there a way to definitively test where the best crumpets are? Which one's a little fluffy packets of paradise? Which ones are kind of like dry old sponges?
0: Asked for crumpet mules. In each state of Australia to go to the supermarket, get the same brand of crumpet and send it through to you. That's arrived with us here in the studio.
1: Boy, were they great. Shout out to our crumpet mules that made it through that we selected. We had a lot of applications, but Kyle from New South Wales, Cassie, South Australia, WA, Charlotte, Tasmania, Phil, and Queensland, Harry. Much appreciated.
0: Right.
1: Victoria was sent, but didn't make it in time. Sadly, so they are not in this. And also Tassie doesn't seem to have got here. So we've got New South Wales, Queensland, WA and SA. Because I also was like, you got to send them yesterday. I don't want stale crumpets.
0: Yeah.
1: You kind of got to like send them yesterday, do it today. So sharp turnaround on that. Kyle, who works with us here, he's just gone and cooked them. Not Kyle Sandler, it's different Kyle.
0: We trust him not having a bite on the way back.
1: Also, just for those wondering what Sanderlands does after he knocks off of a morning, come and cook our crumpets. Okay, so Cassie, who's obviously our original emailer, she's sent in the South Australia version, but the others have done a great job mulling.
0: And she thinks the Queensland version is superior.
1: And that's what we're going to try and back up in the test today.
0: And so what we're going to establish in this Blow Something Wide Open is, in fact, that they are different. That's the first thing to
1: first be step. And I can already tell from the look. We've got four warm crumpets in front of me. I even feel like number two seems fluffier.
0: Really?
1: However.
2: And you don't know which is which. You don't know what's come from which state.
1: No, I only have them labeled 1, 2, 3, 4. Andy has the key. That's why he has to sit over there away from the crumpets. He's got the key. Quick look at this postcard from Queensland crumpet mule Harry. Just a beautiful Gold Coast postcard.
0: Lovely.
1: It says, "Enjoy the plump fruits of the north." So you get the sense that they know.
0: They know.
1: They know, and they've been sitting on this for a while.
0: Okay.
1: Gusto to you.
0: Let's get ready for the test, and before we do, we haven't heard this for a while.
9: Stand back!
14: She's set to blow!
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26: Amazing!
27: He's done it again!
28: Oh, what a great guy.
1: Another week, another case. it is an absolute barrage of cases. It's like we're in a mine. Oh, gosh. Someone, stop for a sec. Clear the rubble. Get the gold. All right. I guess I just go through from 1, 2, 3, 4. On first looks, I'd give the appearance to number two, but that could have come down to how Kyle toasted them.
0: Yep.
1: But here we go. Got to say, too, these, I'm just doing crumpet and butter. For those that are butter aficionados, I went for Pepe Sayo butter.
2: Oh, good butter.
1: The best, because the company's
0: never heard of it.
2: No, you would know. There's little silver,
1: it's the
2: round
1: silver wheel.
2: Butter,
1: looks like a brie cheese.
2: Big nose guy.
1: And that's, you find to say that because that's their ad. They say the big nose guy. I'm going to go, he knows.
0: Yeah, he knows.
1: He put himself on there. Yeah. He deliberately goes in profile too, so he's milking it.
0: All right, before you jump in, everyone at home will hear what state the crumpet's from as we go through this. The first crumpet is from
3: South Australia.
1: Fluffy. The rim and base of the crumpet. God, crumpets are good. But you got to admit, like, this is a subjective test, so you have to involve your emotions.
0: Yes.
1: A little chewy on the rim.
0: Mm-hmm.
1: I probably didn't get as much. The difference between the top, the cloudy bit, and the base, I feel like the texture changes close to the base there.
0: Okay.
1: So number one.
0: Number two, everyone will be able to hear which state this came from now.
3: Queensland.
0: Hey, what are you feeling about that?
1: That was a good crumpet.
0: Okay. Better than one or worse than number one?
1: I feel like it's slightly thicker than one. Slightly thicker.
0: Thicker, which makes it better?
1: Okay.
0: Is that, you're saying
1: yeah, yeah. Thick and fluffy. Thick and fluffy. Number three.
0: Number three. This one's from
3: New South Wales.
1: Okay. Noticeably chewier. Tough, much tougher on the bite.
0: Mm-hmm. Your least favourite so far?
1: Well, I noticed it. During the chewing session there, you regain, not trying to brag, but my teeth are able to overpower it easily.
0: Yep.
1: And mash the crumpet into submission. So it becomes what I want it to become. But in that initial bit, it had a lot more resistance on the crumpet than number one or two. Okay.
2: In a bad way.
1: Yeah, I would say it didn't kind of like fluffy falls apart and that put up a fight.
0: Is that ranking three now? If you
1: that
0: had
1: was
0: to
1: three.
0: Rank them. No, that is number three, but is that ranking number three in yours?
1: Yes, it is. So far I'd say we've got 2-1-3.
0: 2-1-3, yep.
1: Order of podium.
0: This last one is from
3: Western Australia.
1: Four again, that tastes a little, that might even taste a little drier. Now, that could be user error because I bit in, you know, sometimes the crust curls up.
0: Mm-hmm.
1: I bit in at a slightly curled up bit. I put that down to my own fault. I was excited and I just jumped in there. Mm-hmm. I could have bit into a better position on the crumpet.
0: Mm-hmm.
1: So it might be a cooking issue, but I'd say in order of success, we've got 2-1-4-3.
0: Okay. Can you say categorically that they're different now?
1: Yeah, I felt it.
0: Yeah. Yeah. And Cassie was suggesting that the one from Queensland
1: was the best. And I suppose we're just testing the other states. We're just testing the other states because it's fun to eat more crumpets.
0: Well, Haim, I'm going to go from the bottom to top.
1: Okay.
0: Really bad news for you as you live in Sydney, but your least favourite crumpet is in your hometown.
2: Wow.
0: New South Welsh crumpet is the inferior crumpet, and I see.
1: Okay.
0: Second, don't bother getting on a plane because the second most inferior is a Western Australian crumpet. Right.
1: Long way to travel. Good wheat in WA, but so you wonder what's going on. Mm. You wonder what's going on there.
0: And then obviously if I say second, it's going to give away first. So I'll just do first. You've managed to correctly identify what Cassie is saying.
1: Oh, my God.
2: Queensland is fluffy.
1: Oh, my God. Yeah. And even from appearance as it came in. And look, I'll be honest now, with the benefit of hindsight, you know, the others 1, 4, and 3 were close.
0: Yep.
1: It really was just 2 that had that little, it just had
0: what
1: the X factor
0: doing?
1: About it from the
0: what
1: beginning.
0: Are they doing? What are they
1: it
0: doing?
1: It was
0: up
1: so
0: here?
1: Sure of itself.
0: Yeah.
1: As Harry, the mule, said, they are plump fruits of the north. How is this? Why are they fluffier? I'm as shocked as anyone else is because really, let's again be honest, the chances there were just 1 in 4. Like,
0: yep.
1: I mean, you would think going into this, I had the thought as they came in, I went, okay, this has been exciting, but this could just be four grumpets. This is random. But two from the get-go felt different, and bloody hell.
0: Even looked different. You identified it as fluffier to the eye, but also to the taste.
1: It's like when you go back and you see young footage of, you know, superstars or whatever. Mm. Like when you see Gosling in the Mickey Mouse Club. Yeah. And you go, look, I know I'm just saying this because I know it's Ryan Gosling now, but he had it. He had it from a young age. And I just felt that way with the Queensland crumpet as it came in.
0: Yep.
1: It charmed me from first look. It didn't disappoint when I bit through it. And the others couldn't do it in the big dance.
0: And the groundbreaking revelation is the same company. You're getting different crumpets in different states, which, I mean, I don't want to steal your thunder. Do you want to point to Jack for the explosion, or do you want me to?
1: Yeah, I'm just saying, I mean, when Queensland gets wind of this, they're sitting there going, you know, we've got the Barrier Reef,
0: got the Olympics,
1: and everything else. You've got the Olympics coming up.
0: Mm.
1: Now we've got this. They're just going to be smug as hell, but they earned it.
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1: Southwest hit.
2: Team, in the past, I've come to you because you can guarantee if I follow a script where I have to ring someone to get out of a sticky situation, the script that you provide will be perfect for the conversation and get me out of the sticky situation.
3: Think of it like a late-night TV commercial. At Excuse Pro Services, if you follow our script at Excuse Pro, you will get out of anything that you've found yourself in, whether it be hot soup or hot poop. We will try our best to get you out. If you follow the script, all we need is a few simple details. Yes. You've got to fill out our intake form. I might as well do the intake form with you now, Andy.
2: Okay, yeah, sure.
3: Because this relates to an issue that you had on, well, specifically May the 19th, I believe it was.
2: Yeah.
3: Ex birthday.
2: A few weeks ago now, it's the kind of thing you get reminded of, but I did forget to say happy birthday to Beck when I woke up and it was her birthday.
4: Wow. For a band who receives so many happy birthdays every single day.
2: Don't celebrate them, mate.
3: I know. And Ando, just so I can fill out the form here, how many hours into the day was it when you said happy birthday?
2: Under two.
3: We'll call it two.
4: And did you remember yourself or were you prompted?
2: I may have been prompted.
3: Yeah. Okay. And it's you woke up, you went out, from what I understand, from your form you've pre-filled in.
2: Yep.
3: You went for a walk with the dog.
2: Yes.
3: And it was when you're outside across the road from your apartment building in the park.
2: At the park, yep.
3: That you were prompted. Does this day ring a bell?
2: Yep.
3: In any way? Yep, that's fine. And look, can I just say off the top of the bat here, at Excuse Pro Member Services, we don't judge.
2: Thank you.
3: Just need the facts.
2: Getting judged over here by Jackie McJackster.
4: How was
3: sometimes our interns? Sometimes our interns will judge you. Yeah, for sure. They haven't done the full training.
4: We are a little bit shocked. What did Beck say?
2: I can't remember specifically, but it's just like, what a great way to start my birthday or something like that. Yep. Walking the dog.
3: Yep. Okay, we can fix this. That's fine. Couple of things here. Mm. So the target is Beck.
2: Mm-hmm.
3: Yep. And you live in, at the moment you live in an apartment building, is that correct?
2: Yeah.
3: Great. How many floors is the apartment building
2: 12.
3: Roughly? It's 12. That's all good. We can make that work. And I just have to ask this, it's just part of the intake form, comfortable lying?
2: Oh, yeah.
3: Great. Mm. Good. That's the whole basis of the scheme. Yeah. Okay. Great. Well, I think we've got everything we need. I'll just send you the script now.
2: Mm-hmm.
3: Tell me what you think about it. One of our dedicated excuse crafters has worked on this script.
2: Okay.
3: We're very happy with his work.
2: Okay.
3: And I think you will be too.
2: Okay. I'm getting it now.
3: And one of our platinum members.
2: Let's
3: do a rehearsal because I want you, whilst you actually, you obviously have to follow the script to a T, it's important it sounds conversational.
2: Okay. So, ring, ring, ring, ring. You pick up, I imagine.
3: Hello.
2: Hi, honey. I hope you're having a great day.
3: Oh, I am. What's going on?
2: I just wanted to bring something up that has been bugging me for 5 or 6 weeks, but, you know, since we're getting married. Why are the interns laughing at me?
3: He's allowed to do whatever he wants.
4: A long time to be mulling it over, but it is what it
3: is. But I think that adds gravitas to it.
2: Since we're getting married, I want to be a bit better at not having anything unspoken between us.
3: I agree. That's, yeah, good policy.
2: It's in regards to your birthday and me not saying happy birthday until we're walking the dog a few hours into the day.
3: Oh, yes, I remember.
2: Now, I completely acknowledge that it would have seemed a little weird and kind of negligent. And that must not have been nice for you. But
3: okay, what we're doing there, Ando, whether you've done this before in your relationship or not, is we're just establishing some empathy.
2: Great. No, I haven't done that.
3: Sorry, I notice you stumbling over the words. So some of these could be. Yeah. But again, remember, follow the script.
2: A
3: this
2: real
3: will
2: shot.
3: All
2: you
3: make
2: sure?
3: sense.
2: You sure? We don't adjust anything? All right.
3: This will all make sense.
2: But I can now reveal that the real reason I didn't say it was that I was trying to organize something very, very special that morning that meant I couldn't say it until we were in the park.
3: Oh, okay. Go on.
2: I organized a window washing company at our apartment.
3: I'd organized with the window washing company at our apartment building,
2: High Rise Window Solutions, to hang a giant happy birthday Beck sign off the window washing rig.
3: Yep.
2: And it was meant to be up there when when we're outside, and I wanted a giant 10-foot sign to be the first one that you saw.
3: Okay, yeah. So don't rush that. That's the killer bit. So you'd organise with the window washing company, High Rise Solutions. We've included the window washing company's name there to add some
2: Great.
3: Believability.
2: A giant happy
3: birthday. To hang a giant happy birthday Beck sign off their window washing rig. Okay, now I'm back in character. Hmm. Oh, right. Okay, well, that's weird, but thank you. That's so romantic.
2: Then when I didn't see it there, you probably noticed me on my phone and I was texting them trying to figure out what went wrong. They said they'd have it up when we got back. That's why I was holding out. Annoyingly, they never got it up.
3: Oh, so you organized a 10-foot happy birthday sign for me.
2: I fought with them all day.
3: Well, yeah, okay. I could have just said happy birthday.
2: I really appreciate you coming to watch me play hockey that night. I'm not sure if we need to include the fact
3: that's what she did on the day of the birthday, isn't
2: yes,
3: it?
2: Yes, she did.
3: You made her go to your hockey game. Yeah. I think you have to say thanks for coming to my hockey game on your birthday.
2: Okay. I really appreciate you coming to watch me play hockey that night, even though you missed my goal. she did miss the goal.
3: You said in your intake form she got there late and she missed your goal.
2: You probably noticed I was a bit distracted at the drinks afterwards because I was still talking to the window washing company trying to get the bloody banner organized because I spent thousands on it.
3: I did notice you were a bit distracted, yes.
2: And so in the intervening weeks, I've been trying to get them to make it up to me, but I just heard this morning they've gone bankrupt and have completely vanished without a trace. So I thought I'd better let you know that on what's let you in on what's happening. I explain the reasons and explain the reasons I may have looked uncaring the morning of your birthday.
3: Yep. Okay. Well, that does make a lot of sense now.
2: It feels great to let you know the real story.
3: Boom.
4: Wow.
2: Huge. It's good. It's really good. Okay.
3: It's so really good.
2: We got what
3: 10 meter sign. And I think you add that bit in like in the intervening weeks I've been arguing them because it makes it sound like that's why you haven't told her this earlier.
2: Yeah.
3: You were hoping they'll do a make good and then you've just found out they're bankrupt, gone without a trace and off the internet. And so they've vanished.
2: And the I company. Don't stray from this script?
3: Well, yeah, read it properly. No, obviously.
2: Will.
3: That's why yeah, I wanted
2: just,
3: to have
2: I've
3: a
2: just,
3: go.
2: I've just made it a bigger font as well.
3: Okay, great. To read.
2: But don't stray from it. What if she goes ask me something else?
3: You have permission to do some very, very, very constrained improvising to get it back on track.
4: Okay. Constrained.
3: Okay. it's yes, right. But.
2: Okay, yes, okay. But. All right, here we go. Hey, honey. I hope you're having a great day.
1: Yeah, you too.
2: I just wanted to bring something up with you that's been bugging me the last 5 or 6 weeks. And, you know, since we're getting married, I just wanted to...
1: What?
2: Just be a bit better at having these kind of conversations and anything unspoken between us.
1: Yeah, you're trying to prank me.
2: Why? Why would you think that?
1: I can hear it in your voice.
2: Well, no, it's just in regards to your birthday.
1: What?
2: And me not saying happy birthday when we're walking the dog a few hours into the day.
1: Yeah, so why is that my problem?
2: Well, I just, you know, I completely acknowledge that, you know, I would have seemed a little weird and kind of negligent and I just, that wouldn't have been nice for you.
1: It was fine.
2: It's fine? Yeah, but I can now reveal the real reason I didn't say... It was that I was trying to organise something very special for you in the morning and I couldn't say it at the time.
1: What was it? Because I still haven't got it.
2: Well, I had organised a window washing company, the window washing company for our apartment, the high-rise window solutions.
1: Oh, shut up. I'm running late.
2: Okay, well, no, to hang a giant happy birthday Beck sign off the window washing rig. And it was meant to be outside and I wanted the giant 10-foot sign to be the first one that you saw on the day.
1: Okay, great.
2: And then when I didn't see it, you probably noticed that I was on my phone, I was texting them trying to figure out what went wrong. And, you know, they said they would get it up there and that's why I was holding out. And annoyingly, they just never got it up.
1: Mm-hmm.
2: And I fought with them all day.
1: Cool.
2: Yeah, and so...
1: Maybe it's a Tuesday. I know that you're in at...
2: Yeah, mate. What am I meant to keep going here, Ham? I mean,
3: well, you said it was just the way you read it was so clunky.
1: It's so bad.
3: So clunky, well, Beg. He's stumbling, stopping halfway through sentences to go to the next paragraph.
4: Well, it's not really the way I was.
5: It's not written conversationally, to be
3: Jack, in the hands of a professional, it absolutely is conversational.
2: Anyway, I
4: also,
2: did
4: also, Beck picked that it was a prank so far earlier, but Hamish kept silently doing it, keep going, keep going, because he was eating something.
1: I could hear it in your voice. Maybe you've lost it. Maybe you've lost the ability to prank me, Andy.
2: I haven't lost. You will be pranked by the end of the year.
3: But, Beck,
2: it's just I'm using a service. It's called, it is an excuse management service, and to be honest, I don't think I'll use them again.
1: Oh. Okay.
3: Keep an eye on the outside of the building, because that happy birthday Beck sign might be there soon.
1: It actually would have been a welcome birthday gift. Yeah. The windows need a cleaner.
2: Okay.
3: No, sir, they're putting a sign up.
2: Yeah, they're not cleaning the windows. Anyway.
3: Well, they've gone bankrupt now if you actually listen to the end of the script. It doesn't matter.
2: Anyway, I really appreciate you coming to watch me play hockey even though you missed my goal.
3: Oh, you're fine, Adam. You don't have to do that.
1: No, not to mention a chicken soup.
2: Yep. Yeah.
3: Sounds like a cool birthday you had, Beck. Lucky duck.
1: This is 35.
3: I know.
2: See you, darling.
1: Bye.
2: Yeah. I'm quite good.
3: Well, we're not taking responsibility for that, mate. You butchered it.
0: Look, cutting in here to take a quick break. But we'll pick up exactly where we left off next. The Hamish and Andy podcast. And for more of the boys, search Hamish and Andy on Listener.
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3: Ahoy to my divergent, Hamish.
4: Just try and guess which direction I'm going in, because you won't be able to, because it's often two.
3: Yep.
4: I diverge.
3: Ahoy to my convergent. Ahoy. I feel like we're in the math science realm.
4: Yeah.
3: Something we probably learned at high school and forgot.
4: It is ringing bells. Mm. I'm confused because is the bell at ringing just that I know those words?
3: Oh, yes, yes.
4: Are these just English words that I know?
3: My science, I would say, is a part of it. Transform, I am. But I would say it's more geology. Divergent, convergent, transform.
4: I'm out.
3: We are the three main types of tectonic plate boundaries.
5: Mm.
3: Oh, gosh.
4: No, it's good. That is good because, look, we often complain that if it can't be something that you get the fun of getting straight away, then you learn something.
3: Yes. Well, divergent boundaries are commonly found along mid-ocean ridges.
4: Yep.
3: And they're plates, tectonic plates that move away from each other.
4: Sure.
3: Convergent boundaries, tectonic plates that collide.
4: Yep.
3: Obviously.
4: And transform, just a bit of rumbling around.
5: Yep. Side to
4: just
5: side.
4: Changing.
3: Convergent, they create mountain ranges.
4: Yep.
3: And
4: yep.
3: Transform boundaries, they're tectonic plates that just slide past each other.
4: Ah, oh, gotcha. Like ships in the night.
3: Horizontally.
4: Just without bothering each other.
3: Yep. Not worried.
4: Not worried. I think the noise I made was because I think my son's doing this stuff at the moment in geology and I should have... It rings a bell.
5: Do you help a lot with homework?
4: You there for pop quizzes and stuff.
5: Certainly doesn't just sit there playing chess.
4: Well, I revel. I quite enjoy... He's in a sweet spot because he's in year five and it's exactly... Year five is exactly the sort of like level where a grown-up can very confidently remember and get it right.
5: That's why they made a TV show out of it.
4: I reckon that's exactly it, Jack, because it's just hard enough for you to have to think for a second.
3: Yeah.
4: And that tricks you into thinking you're smart because, like, there'll be a maths question or whatever and you'll be like, what's that going on there? Oh, you got to add those two together. And because you did 3 seconds of work, you're like, God, I'm very good at this. Do you remember you're 43 and you're beating 11-year-olds?
3: Yes, but they do learn specific things at that age. When it comes to, like, particularly history and stuff that you're like, oh, am I going to recall that?
4: Yeah.
3: Guys, I was in the car last night and a game happened to me just due to circumstance.
4: Yep.
3: I tuned in, I got in the car, it was on AM radio and I must have been listening to a cleaning specialist. Where people ring up.
5: I think I've heard her on before.
3: Yeah. Where people ring up and talk about the stain or the thing that they want to clean. And
4: you've
3: she
4: heard this as well, Jack?
5: I think she's got a regular segment once a week because I've heard her before.
3: It must be regular on Mondays because a guy did say as I continued listening.
4: I have to say, at mere seconds ago, I was scoffing at this segment and now I think I would like to listen to it.
5: Yeah, you'll be surprised at how much you lean into the radio to find out how to get like red wine out of a carpet.
4: Yeah, I'm interested. Yeah. I am interested.
3: So when I joined, she was describing

0: That's a great game.
1: So I've gone back and got the audio from last night's cleaning segment, and I've got two bouts and two rounds of what are they trying to clean?
2: Yes. One AM radio, AM radio's treasure is our treasure as well.
1: Yes. Because the weird thing was, I finally found out what they were trying to clean the first one, got a call in the middle. The call completed, and then I was in the middle of the second remedy, and I got to play the game again. Because
2: how does it work? Do we just yell out what we think the stain is, or does it have to be stain in something?
1: The first thing is what they're trying to clean. It's actually today. It's not a specific stain. It's a thing they're trying to clean.
2: Gotcha.
1: You'll hear from the cleaning expert first with the remedy,
2: mm-hmm.
1: and then we'll go back. And here,
2: yeah, but we'll have time to guess, won't we?
1: Yeah, we'll pause.
2: Okay, great.
1: And then you guys will both guess.
2: Don't ruin the game for us. We want to play.
1: Yeah, and then after all guesses, we'll go back and hear what the caller asked. The caller was Caroline in this situation, and here is the remedy.
3: Don't use commercial cleaners. Commercial cleaners are actually abrasive, and they damage the surface. And when they damage the surface, they make the surface rougher so that dirt can actually stick to it. So you're actually making a rod for your own back. When you want to clean it, just sprinkle it with a little white vinegar and rub it with a pair of pantyhose and then paper towel. Do not use newspaper.
2: Okay. Firstly, it goes against my policy of not using commercial cleaners. I believe you always should read a commercial cleaner. No matter what the task, surely more powerful is better.
0: Mm. Hospital grade, even if you're not in a hospital.
1: Yeah, you'd be a sucker for any of those infomercials just saying now.
2: Not interested in consumer grade anything.
1: Yeah.
2: I want professional grade everything. So, but what the vinegar was a giveaway for me. Is it wood of some type? Is it like cleaning a wood? Like a wood chopping board or something with vinegar and then you rub it with pantyhose is a tricky one, but maybe is it getting stains out of a wood, like a wood chopping board?
1: Jack?
0: I'll go for a couch, some type of upholstery.
1: Okay. Let's see what Caroline rang up with.
4: I'm just wondering, because we're in drought conditions, we've got two outdoor glass tables and they're constantly covered in dust all the time and it takes me forever to clean them.
2: I've got it.
1: glass table.
2: Yes, but I think in terms of what's closer to a glass table, a chopping board is much closer than a couch.
0: I think neither is close.
2: One is flat and hard.
1: I'm going to give it to Hayden. I just don't think that was upholstery type stuff. Using newspaper or upholstery?
0: No, she said don't use upholstery. So
1: don't use newspaper, you mean?
0: Yeah.
1: No one would be tempted to use newspaper on their couch upholstery.
2: Better rub the black print
1: on this couch.
2: God, she sucked us in here because I always use newspaper on glass. So she's saying don't do it.
1: But that's what I thought might have been the clue for you guys because when I was starting going, oh, maybe she's talking about glass.
0: I've never heard of newspaper on glass, though.
1: Really?
0: Was that a myth?
2: I don't know. I always just use, Windex and newspapers my go-to.
1: Don't anymore. Use
2: newspaper. I won't. Don't tell her.
1: Okay. Tom was the next caller, although I didn't hear him. We'll hear him last. But here is the remedy for Tom's call. What area of his or object in his house or garage is he trying to clean?
3: Okay, there's a couple of things you've got to do. You'll need to get some cigarette ash.
5: Yes.
3: And you need 2 tablespoons of cigarette ash, 2 tablespoons of white vinegar and 2 tablespoons of bicarb soda. Now, if you're a non-smoker and you don't know where to get cigarette ash, go to your local pub with a bucket and a sieve.
2: Ask around for Andy Lee.
3: You put the sieve over the top of the bucket and you empty an ashtray into it and the ash will fall through into the bucket. Just don't wink or smile at anyone while you're doing it. And then you just empty the butts back into the ashtray and take your ash home.
1: Wow. This is in 3 parts, this one. More and more clues come, but early clues.
2: Tips on how to steal ash from the pub.
1: Yeah, which I thought was really odd.
2: Huge.
0: Whatever it is, it's got to be valuable because you wouldn't put that amount of effort in.
1: Oh, old people have time on their hands.
2: Jack, she's assuming this guy's got enough time to walk down to his pub. Mm. Also, walk back in time to the early 2000s when pubs had ashtrays. and then just go and get one and empty it out.
1: Any early guesses?
0: So it was cigarette ash with bicarb soda, was it?
1: Mm.
2: It was like making a paste.
1: Yeah.
0: Mm.
2: Could it be silver?

0: Is it? Is there? Is there? Does this do something to silverware?
1: We'll continue to listen.
0: Okay, it's bloody exciting.
2: When you make your mixture up, it's 2 tablespoons of each, bicarb soda, white vinegar, and cigarette ash. You must do it in an inert container. That's a non-metal container, either ceramic or glass, and you stir it with something like a bamboo skewer. Don't use metal when you're stirring it.
0: God, it's such a witch's spell, isn't it?
3: The Da Vinci Code was easier to solve than this.
0: I feel like this is the potion that Beck mixed up and dabbed behind her ears to make Andy fall in love with it. That's a witch's spell. I'm sticking with silver. That's silver? Why she's carrying on about no metal.
3: Yes, I think metal is important because she doesn't want it to touch metal. And so I might say side. Platinum or tin.
4: Okay.
3: Clean your tin.
4: Okay. We'll continue listening.
2: Then you leave it sit for 5 minutes and get a rolled up pair of pantyhose and put a pair of rubber gloves on because it can irritate your skin. And that's what you clean all the hard surfaces, like all the plastics and all the metal surfaces. You wipe it on, leave it on for 5 minutes and wipe it back off again with a damp cloth.
0: So it's something that has hard metal and plastic surfaces.
3: Something's happened to his car, maybe.
0: Interior of the car, maybe?
4: Let's have a listen.
5: I bought a car yesterday and a terrible cigarette smoke smell inside. I got rid of it.
0: Powerful from the host.
3: Well yes, done, you two.
0: Hey, that's interesting, though, isn't it? So you use cigarettes to fight cigarettes.
3: Fire with fire. It's so strange.
0: That's wild.
3: They
0: bond to each other and you can take them out. Yeah. I'm addicted. People might have seen these on Instagram and stuff where people like get the old car, like a 1985 Corolla or something, and then completely clean the inside, like, fastidiously, and bring it back to showroom condition, and it's all this stuff.
4: It's
0: bloody addictive.
4: Well, do we want to play again? I mean, should I be listening to this show every week?
3: I actually really enjoyed that.
4: Yeah.
0: I think I would like to play one more time.
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13: Hi there, it's Damien Carbon. A new Australian First Police jet is set to slash response times across regional WA. The Pilatus PC-24 police jet can land on short sealed and unsealed runways, giving police access to remote communities beyond the reach of conventional jets. Police Minister Rhys Whitby says the jet will be even more valuable in a crisis.
14: We're talking about disasters. We're talking about major floods, fires, cyclones. When an emergency response is needed, this aircraft will get those personnel to where they're needed.
13: Bunbury is punching above its weight for new start-up businesses, ranking third best in the state. New research by Reckon today revealing Bunbury's climbed a spot from last year thanks to strong scores for its workforce and business environment. And young volunteers are being celebrated this week as part of National Youth Volunteer Week across Albany, giving up their time, energy and passion.
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16: Hi there, I'm Amy Goggins. Labor and the Coalition are narrowing in on a deal to tighten gambling laws, but sweeping changes appear off the table. Anthony Albanese and Angus Taylor instead looking at tougher rules around VIP inducements and stronger protections for kids and vulnerable punters. The Coalition says the AFP needs to investigate how sensitive diplomatic correspondence involving Japan reached the media. Liberal frontbencher Michaela Cash telling Seven the leak has taken the Prime Minister's melon saga from embarrassing to extraordinary.
17: A sensitive diplomatic cable from one of our closest allies has ended up in the media, and the AFP should investigate that.
16: Labor says, though, police have bigger priorities. Briefly, chicken supplier Ingham's is bringing in a nationwide lockdown of its poultry farms as bird flu spreads, and the death toll from a 7.4 magnitude quake in Colombia sadly risen to 224.
18: Every load of laundry is a fresh start. 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
16: Josh Fraser has told Carlton he wants to be coach. He steered the Blues back into the finals picture with 10 wins from 12 games as caretaker and joins a 5-person shortlist. And the Pies have secured a place in the wild card with a win over the Eagles. Collingwood forward Lachie Schultz says the season hasn't gone to plan.
19: We lost a few key players with injuries and whatnot, but we haven't thrown the towel in at any point, and we've embraced whoever's come up and played in the team next.
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4: This is HIT weather.
16: Today in Bunbury, mostly fine with a top of 18. Tonight, down to 2. And tomorrow, fine with a high of 17. 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
22: Oh, the drama.
5: You ready to go?
22: Yeah.
5: It's Pete.
22: I'm the one behind the big stick.
5: It's Kimber.
23: I also don't even know where to start.
5: That's right. This is the Pete and Kimber Show. The Southwest's hit.
22: Well, would you look who's back in the studio?
24: Home sweet home.
22: How long's it been?
24: Do you know,
22: Last time you were here, it was the Sydney Olympics.
24: It's been, legit, it's been a month. I was off sick for 3 weeks.
22: Yep.
24: And then I was in a warehouse.
22: Yeah.
24: And I don't think I could be more grateful for Lauren, who came and rescued me yesterday from the coldest morning in August.
22: It was
24: for
22: bloody
24: 9 years.
22: It was bloody cold. Just ask Jandakot Airport.
24: Oh,
22: yeah,
24: man,
22: and Bluff Knoll. I think it's snowing on Bluff Knoll. Isn't that what they say at the moment?
24: It was so cold.
22: Snowing.
24: And it was like, when she came to rescue me yesterday, and producer Ringo and I we were so relieved.
22: Yeah.
24: Because it was like only, 15 or 10 minutes before the show ended, and all we were doing was dreading having to be in that warehouse for another day.
22: I don't blame you. Honest to God, the things that I'd heard about what you were dressed in, and Ringo's wearing two pairs of tracky pants. And
24: was still cold.
22: Just unbelievable, right?
24: Yeah, it was a great day.
22: I tell you what did it for me was the squeal. Like, so we're going to play this audio after 6:30 this morning. There's a squeal from you that I haven't heard before.
24: I hadn't heard it until I heard it back, and I was like, is that the noise I made?
22: The squeal of rescue, honestly, as Lauren knocked on the door. So we'll play that a little bit later on, all right? Census night was last night. You hear something funny?
24: Get your census on.
22: I forgot.
24: What?
22: Yeah, no, I'm legit.
24: But you have the responsibility of filling it out for so many people.
22: Yes, I know that. I've got 17 people that live in my house. so I forgot. Like, I got into...
24: You've still got time.
22: I got to do... How long you got?
24: I couldn't give you the official word on
22: just
24: that.
22: Just a little
24: I'm
22: bit
24: sure
22: longer.
24: Our producers will furiously Google that and tell us on a screen shortly.
22: That'd be good.
24: But I think you still have time.
22: Right, okay. That'd be lovely. We're going to be doing our own census. The census wheel is back. After 7, we had a lot of fun yesterday throwing out phone topics on our census wheel of, like, the really important things in life. Like, should you really be clapping when a plane lands?
24: Yeah.
22: And, you know, stuff like that.
24: Is it okay to hook up with your friend's ex?
22: Yeah.
24: Apparently. Go nuts.
22: Go nuts and
24: yeah,
22: marry
24: you
22: them.
24: Can.
22: Marry them.
24: Yep.
22: All right. So, get on the phone right now. 131060 is our number. We're going to play around a pop quiz. You know how this works. You come, you play around a pop quiz, you win the prize anyway. We're going to throw you into the draw for our booby prize this week.
24: Super fun. 131060. If you haven't called the show today is the day. We are up and about because I've never felt so warm.
22: She's back.
24: So happy.
22: I know, but if I'm honest, the bikini's a bit much.
24: Oh, is it?
22: Yeah.
24: Okay, I'll just get a sarong.
22: That's
24: I'll be
22: right.
24: back.
22: No worries. Okay.
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3: G'day, Rach.
4: How are we?
3: Oh, just peachy. How are you this morning?
4: Not too bad.
3: Yeah, good on you. What have you got planned for the day? What are you looking forward to?
4: I'm going to work at the moment.
3: Okay.
0: What do you do, Rach?
4: I am a traffic controller.
0: Oh, yeah? Oh, what traffic are you controlling today?
4: I'm doing a road closed in Netherlands.
0: Oh, that's exciting. Is that the one that you hope for? Like, is a road closure your sort of thing? You're like, if I'm going to traffic control today, geez, I hope it's a road closure. Or is there something else? Is there something else that you prefer?
4: We all do. No. I love my job. I love doing all aspects of it. So.
0: Yeah, right.
3: Good on you, Rach. Yeah. I always give you a wave when I drive past. Don't worry.
4: And welcome back, Timber.
3: Oh, thanks so much. Thank you. I'm so glad to be back.
4: That they found you, hey.
3: Oh, me too. Thank you.
0: 100%.
3: Welcome to Pop Quiz. Rach, buzz in with your name when you know the answer. You're playing Pete today.
0: Hi, Rach. Let's go.
3: All right.
4: How are you, Pete?
3: Okay. Question number one. Going to be about census, so...
0: Okay. Oh, the census.
3: Happy post-census day for those who celebrate.
0: Okay, very excited about this.
3: Closest to the pin. Mm. What year was Australia's first census?
0: Oh, this is...
4: Rach.
3: Oh, yes, Rach.
4: 1987.
3: Okay, Pete.
0: I'm going to go 1991.
3: Okay, I'm going to tell you both why I'm quite concerned about this.
0: this is poor Australian history.
3: For some time now,
0: yeah,
3: they've been running ads on the census happens every 5 years, and we've been doing this since 1911.
0: Oh, God.
4: Oh, wow.
3: But right. Rach is closest to the pin.
0: Okay, well, there you go, Rachel. Well done. Well done to you, Rachel.
3: Okay.
4: Thank you.
3: All right. Question number two. Three WA towns have been crowned among the 10 sexiest locations in the nation.
0: Oh.
3: Which town ranked the highest in WA? Is it A, Albany, B, Broome, or C, Carnarvon?
0: Pete.
3: Oh, Rach.
0: Go on, yeah.
4: I'll say Albany.
0: Nah.
3: Rach.
0: What?
3: You smashed it.
0: No way.
3: It's Albany. Also, big shout out for Albany. They're having a big week because we just told yesterday they won, or I just said yesterday that they won the best fish and chip shop in Australia.
0: Best one across the country.
4: That's right. I heard that.
3: Albany came in at number 4, which is amazing. And Geraldton and Kalgoorlie also made the top 10.
0: Wow, that's pretty good.
4: Wow.
0: I'm pretty impressed for Cal. I'm very impressed for Cal.
3: There's a lot of sexiness going on in Cal.
0: Mate, I'll tell you what.
3: There's a lot of nudity going on in Cal.
0: Yes. Hey, Rach, thank you very much for playing. We're going to throw you into the draw for our booby prize thanks to IGA Purple Bra Day this week.
4: Sounds good to me. Thank you so much, guys.
3: Thanks for joining us, Rach. Have a great day at work.
4: You too. Thank you.
0: See you, mate. We're going to catch up with... I'm going to play you back some audio of myself and our mate Tim McMillan from 7 News.
3: Hang on, wait. When did that happen?
0: Well, yesterday.
3: But we were going to cancel because I said to you something came up and I couldn't be there and we said we'll move Tim to a different day.
0: Oh, we... Yeah, no, he couldn't...
3: You tried to take a win.
0: No, I didn't try to take a win. He couldn't do it on a different day.
3: I tried to take a win while I wasn't here.
0: I wouldn't do that to you. I may have tried to do that to you.
3: I can't wait to hear how you went.
0: Hang on.
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0: and I just might at 6:19. It's the Pete and Kimber Show. Good morning. Alpha Bucks for $10,000 back at 7 a.m. and again at 8 this morning. I had a lovely catch up with Tim McMillan from 7 News yesterday.
1: I don't actually know how this happened. Tim was booked to come in and something came up and I said, I'm not going to be able to be there. And we said, we'll reschedule him. And it appears that you have decided to do the quiz with him anyway, almost as if you wanted to just get a win on the board.
0: That's not what happened. I said to Tim, I rang him personally.
1: Yeah, yeah.
0: And I said, look, mate, news to hand, Kimber can't be here.
1: Anything on before the hour of 6 p.m. tonight?
0: No.
1: And he said, not a thing. Absolutely cannot fit it in.
0: He said, mate, I'd love to come. I'd still love to come in. I can't help it. And I can't turn him away.
1: True.
0: But look, in you'll be happy to know that regardless of whether you were here or not, I was terrible.
1: Oh, good.
0: All right. So what we do is we do the 7 News quiz. It's me versus Kimber. It's if we saw it on 7. Let's take a listen to how it went. Let's get into the quiz, shall we?
2: Yeah. Gee, I feel good about your chances today, Pete.
0: Do you reckon?
2: Yeah.
0: Yeah?
2: I do. I'm confident. I believe in you.
0: Kimber's stepped out for a little bit.
2: Yeah.
0: You know what? Chances are I'll probably still lose. So we'll see how we
2: all
0: go.
2: Right. Well, look, on the topic of the census, Pete, you ready? Question one?
0: Yep.
2: Now, if you fail to fill out your census, even after the reminders from the good people at the Australian Bureau of Statistics, what fine could you face?
0: Oh, Pete.
2: Yeah?
0: sorry, Kimber, shush. I don't know why this one's in my head, but I thought I saw it somewhere. Is it $360 a day or something?
2: Yeah, $364 per day. I'll pay that.
0: Is that like a dollar per day for the year sort of thing?
2: I don't know. But that's per day.
0: Per day. But let's be honest. Does anybody actually ever cop the fine? In my entire life, I've never heard anyone cop the fine, you know?
2: Mm. Yeah, I'm not sure. It's gone up quite a bit. It was about 220, I think, in the last census, which was 2021. That's a steep increase.
0: All right.
2: But, $364 a day. And obviously massively higher than what you get, if you fail to vote.
0: Yeah, 100%.
2: Yeah.
0: Which, again, haven't heard anyone cop one for failing to vote either. So,
2: No, I have.
0: No, have you really? Did you really?
2: Many years ago. I got out of it because I was overseas at the time.
0: And right. But
2: I got sent the stuff anyway.
0: Yeah, okay.
2: Yeah. But, yeah, I got fined.
0: Wow.
2: Yeah,
0: okay, it does happen. It happens.
2: Yeah.
0: All right, next question.
2: All right. Jandakot Airport had to close on Monday. Why?
0: Was there ice on the tarmac?
2: No, but you're right in thinking it's weather related.
0: Because I think it's because every single time it's cold, the first, two places people talk about are Jandakot Airport and Bluff Knoll.
2: Yeah.
0: Right? So it's either snowing on Bluff Knoll.
2: There's always someone who goes, oh, good day for Bluff Knoll.
0: Yeah. Or it's 0 degrees on Jandakot Airport.
2: Yeah.
0: You know, just like rain on the runway, too heavy the storms.
2: Struck by lightning, Pete.
0: Get out. Struck by lightning. What?
2: And it knocked out the lights down the side of the runway.
0: Did it really?
2: Yeah.
0: They just get people out there with those red sticks, don't they? And then just bring them on in.
2: And very fluorescent gear on because it was dark. So, all Monday night especially.
0: How am I going? The only one in here and I'm still losing this quiz.
2: Look, I'm still confident in you. all right, question three.
0: Yep, last one.
2: MSWA.
0: Yes.
2: They've just announced their next luxury home.
0: Yes.
2: It's up for grabs in their famous lottery.
0: Yep.
2: Which suburb is it in this time?
0: Oh, it is in South Perth.
2: Correct.
0: Because I have been to South Perth and I've seen it.
2: Yeah.
0: People aren't meant to
2: it's
0: know this
2: beauty,
0: yet,
2: isn't
0: but
2: it?
0: I'm throwing it out there. You know what? I reckon it's the best one yet.
2: Really?
0: I kid you. Have you been to see it?
2: No, I saw some pictures. We had it on the news on Monday night.
0: It is stunning.
2: It looks amazing. And it's worth a bit, like $4 million?
0: Over $4 million, and you get the $100,000 cash as well if you win everything.
2: Yeah,
0: but walking through that, because you need that, obviously. But walking through, and it's got this absolutely gorgeous, I believe, environmentally listed or heritage listed or something, tree that's out the front.
2: Right.
0: You know, like a proper big tree.
2: Yeah.
0: You know? So, it's beautiful. It's a beautiful house. People should be getting their tickets. Absolutely.
2: Yes, absolutely. Well, I'm sure they will. It always sells out pretty quickly, doesn't it?
0: All right.
2: There
0: thanks,
2: you go,
0: mate.
2: Pete. We got there.
0: We got there in the end. I really appreciate your help with that, mate. And somehow I still lost.
2: I'm here for you.
0: Somebody get Kimber back.
2: You beat Kimber.
0: Yeah, we beat Smashed Kimber.
2: It.
0: Yeah, good. Yeah. Well done to me. Hey, thank you very much, mate.
2: Pleasure.
0: We'll see you tonight on 7 News.
2: You will. Thanks, mate.
0: So, as you can tell,
1: it went well. Babe.
0: It went so well. You don't
1: very
0: need
1: quick to
0: worry.
1: In, though.
0: Very quick to buzz in.
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0: Hi there, it's Damien Carbon. Some West Australian fridge favourites won't be back after a southwest food empire was finally forced into liquidation. Mandela, Margaret River and Cheeky Cow dairy products have been missing from shop shelves despite owners' plans to resurrect the brands. It's left southwest dairy farmers disappointed and concerned, including Brunswick farmer Michael Partridge.
27: We feel very much for the farmers who've been supplying Mandela and
2: You know, they haven't been paid. They've got a lot of money invested in the industry and put a lot of hard work in.
9: That audio there on Seven. Pelican Point Boat Ramp is one step closer to a major facelift after the City of Bunbury completed detailed engineering designs. Plans include a new two-lane boat ramp, floating jetty, upgraded foreshore protection and better pedestrian access. Construction could start in 27-28, subject to funding. And a record number of West Aussies are jumping on public transport due to petrol prices.
25: Hit National News.
11: Hi there, I'm Amy Goggins. A deal on gambling reform is getting closer, with Labor and the Coalition holding another round of talks. Anthony Albanese and Angus Taylor discussing a crackdown on inducements for high rollers, along with simpler restrictions on streaming ads. The Coalition's pushing for a federal police probe into the Mellon saga. Liberal frontbencher Michaela Cash says a sensitive cable from Japan ending up in the media is extraordinary, but Housing Minister Claire O'Neill telling Seven the Liberals are wasting the AFP's time.
12: The Liberals have absolutely lost the plot here. They are referring this podcast matter to the Australian Federal Police. My personal view is that the Australian Federal Police should be allowed to focus on their job, which is keeping Australians safe.
11: Briefly, Commonwealth Bank has posted a bumper $11 billion full-year cash profit, up 7%. And a reminder, if you missed filling out your census last night, you risk a fine of up to $364 a day if you refuse to submit it.
14: Research shows that regularly eating ultra-processed foods can increase your risk of developing type 2 diabetes by 53%. Search Diabetes Australia for more about the nation's fastest-growing chronic condition.
11: Carlton fans want him, and now Josh Fraser has officially put his hat in the ring to become coach. Seven Xander Maguire says he's the favourite on paper.
22: But if you're looking in the background, Graham Wright brought him across from the Northern Bull Ants to Collingwood at the start of 2023. So he saw something in him from the beginning. Then he brought him across from Collingwood to Carlton when he became the CEO at the end of last year. Players that I've spoken to are very excited by the prospect of Fraser having the job.
11: And the AFL Commission has engaged an independent KC to help decide the outcome of the Geelong concussion probe.
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11: Today in Bunbury, mostly fine with a top of 18 tonight, down to 2, and tomorrow, fine with a high of 17. 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
0: Well, as you may have heard this morning, Kimber was found yesterday.
1: I'm here.
0: You're back in the studio. You're back with us. Thankfully so. The amount of clothes apparently that you had to wear in that tomb that you were in for the last couple of days.
1: It was just a very cold morning yesterday, wasn't it?
0: Yeah, it certainly was. Now, for those of you who are up nice and early with us listening to this right now, you would have missed the moment because it virtually happened at the end of yesterday's show, just before 9 o'clock.
1: I was not expecting it. I thought, oh my God, no one's coming now. I'm going to have to wait another day.
0: So congratulations to Lauren. She rocked up, knocked on the door, won the $1,000 cash bounty that was up for grabs. In just a moment, we're going to come back and recap the clues that the taker had given us over the last couple of days. And you're going to hear the moment that Kimber was found. Stay with us.
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0: Roxette, Joyride. 6:37, it's the Pete and Kimber Show. Been quite the joyride the last couple of days with Taken.
1: This is Pete and Kimber's Taken.
0: But Kimber is back. She's been found. She's with us, everybody. Sit down. Sit down.
2: Was I really only there for 3 or 4 days? Because it felt like a lifetime.
0: Well, what was it? You were taken on...
2: Thursday.
0: Yeah, so... Friday, Sunday, Monday, Tuesday.
2: It was a lot.
0: That was a lot.
2: It felt like a long time.
0: Yeah. Was there a shower? Was there catering?
2: There was catering in that I was given food.
0: You were given food?
2: Yeah, yeah. I was looked after. It wasn't like... It's just that I would have preferred it to have been in a warm room, somewhere cozy.
0: Yeah.
2: You know?
0: Oh, look, traditionally, whenever... Like, I've seen them in documentaries and movies and stuff like that. The last thing that the taker is... sort of thinking about his comfort for the victim. You know what I mean? Like that.
2: That's true.
0: I think the fact that you got pastries is quite a nice touch.
2: It's very unusual. Yeah. You're right.
0: So over the last couple of days, the taker started giving us clues. And you follow those clues and you had to physically go and find Kimber. Now, Lauren did that yesterday, just about at the stroke of 9 o'clock, right? So you're only allowed to find Kimber between 6 and 9. Picked up $1,000 cash. That moment coming up very soon, the squeal of delight from Kimber when the knock came at the door. Like, wait until you hear this audio. It's amazing. However, we thought what we'd do is we'd just go through some of the clues that were given away the last couple of days and show you where they fit.
2: Yes.
0: All right. So maybe we start with winter is coming, right? So winter is coming was the very first clue that was given very early on in the piece.
2: Yep.
0: And at first that seemed pretty generic, but as it turns out, that was pretty spot on.
2: It really was, because I suppose the easiest way to do this is reveal the location I was at first.
0: Right.
2: Which is, I was in a limoncello factory.
0: Limoncello factory.
2: At a place called the Chillo Collection.
0: Okay.
2: Chillo Collection... they do limoncello and mandarincello and strawberry and limoncello, and it's amazing, but it's in a very cold warehouse.
0: Yeah, if I'm honest, not the worst place to end up. I mean, I don't fancy it. I don't mind a bit of limoncello every now and again.
2: No, but so when, you know, the Chillo Collection was like, okay, winter is coming, it made total sense once we knew.
0: And, you know, once you start knowing that, the other ones sort of slot into place as well. I mean, generally, the colour that limoncello is, or the bottles it comes in... Yellow. There's a lot of yellow going on there.
2: And, of course, it's by Coldplay.
0: Coldplay. Right. Citrus was another one.
2: Yes, and also that I was popping bottles.
0: Popping bottles.
2: When we said popping bottles, a lot of people were like, maybe she's in a Dan Murphy's or something like that.
0: We had a lot of those on the text line, the other one was read all about it. Now, that's obviously referring to Reed Highway, right? The general location of where this is.
2: Yeah, followed by a clue that said you could go and get some brown milk.
0: Yeah.
2: So I think the home of Brown's Milk is in Balcatta, and so I think that was like people started to go, oh, okay, we might know the area she's in.
0: Yeah. It didn't take long after the sort of last couple of clues yesterday for people to really figure it out. Lauren legitimately got there a couple of minutes before a flood of other people.
2: Yeah. Right?
0: Like, that's exactly what happened. We're going to come back and play you the moment that Lauren knocked on the door in just a moment. Stay with us.
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0: Sam Fender, Olivia Dean, and Ryan Min at 6:50. 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
1: This is Pete and Kimber's Taken.
0: All right, Taken. So, Kimber officially has been found, but in case you missed it, last Thursday, you were taken by a mystery taker, and you were squirreled away at a mystery location, and then the last couple of days, they've been giving us clues, and you were finally found late yesterday in the show.
2: It felt like the 11th hour, but I believe you were... I want to thank you, Pete, because, you know, the money was being upped.
0: You were increasing
2: the jackpot by $500 every day.
0: Every day. Yep.
2: And it's a good thing that Lauren did not wait till the next morning, because if she'd waited till this morning, she could have won $1,500, but...
0: $1,500? No, that's...
2: were on her tail.
0: I feel terrible about saying this, but I was going to... If you weren't found yesterday, I was going to up it to 50 grand. I was going to take it from $1,000 cash to 50 grand, but Well,
2: it's all right.
0: Here we
2: are. She's happy with the $1,000.
0: Right, okay.
2: But honestly, when Lauren knocked on that door, because she worked out all the clues, she found me, I squealed as if I was, like, I was taken care of, right? I wasn't safe. We all agreed to this. It was all a bit of fun.
0: Yeah.
2: But then I reacted as if she had actually rescued me, and I threw myself on her. I hugged her. So tight. Like, I don't even think I gave her a chance. I just saw her and went, come here, go right through myself.
0: So this is the moment that it happened, and it started with Lauren knocking on the door to the place that you were at.
2: Oh, my God. Ringo, is that it? Hang on. I think there's someone here. Oh, my God, you found me! What's your name?
3: Lauren.
2: Lauren, hi.
3: Hi.
2: Lauren, welcome.
3: Oh, thank you.
2: Lauren, you found us.
3: I did.
2: Oh, we're so thrilled to have you here.
3: Oh, thank you.
2: Oh, will you stay and hang out with us and chat for a bit?
3: Yeah, I can do that for a bit, yeah.
0: By the way, Lauren's now with a pillowcase over her head, still at that location.
2: I don't think I have had my voice go that high, even when we've, like, given away a car.
0: Never. Like, I've never heard that in 17 years of knowing you. Gee whiz. I know how cold you get. I do know how cold you get.
2: We were really cold,
0: though,
2: so. And we were really looking forward to it.
0: Look, it was a lot of fun. It was the Cello Collection in what suburb?
2: In Balcatta.
0: In Balcatta. There you go.
2: Yeah.
0: Right. Off Reed Highway there near Brown's Milk.
2: And unbelievably, I was in that place for like 3 days.
0: Yeah.
2: Didn't drink any limoncello.
0: You know, which is wild. What a missed opportunity.
2: It didn't feel appropriate to steal from the location, you know?
0: Good on you, Lauren. Enjoy your grand in cash. Keep listening to the Pete and Kimber Show. We love to have that sort of fun here on the show with plenty of opportunities to take some money off us as well. Here's another one. Let's go for Alpha Bucks.
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7: Good morning. Travelling through Eaton, Forest Highway, patchy both directions at Eaton Drive, East Bunbury, Robertson Drive, Hollingview northbound approaching Sandridge Road, in Glen Iris, Robertson Drive there on the break southbound at South Western Highway, and don't forget maintenance works through Glen Iris on Forest Highway at Victoria Road, speed reductions and lane closures in place through there. Enjoy some great August offers across a range of vehicles with Chery's August sale event until August 17. Yes, August, like now. Chery for the road ahead. Peter here. More traffic in 30 minutes on the Southwest Hit.
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11: Hi there, it's Damien Carbon. WA Police has a new weapon in its fight against crime and emergencies across the regions. The twin-engine police jet can carry officers and specialist equipment with travel times to some regional locations cut by up to half. Police Commissioner Cole Blanch says it will help keep people right across regional WA safe.
12: To have this Pilatus PC-24 as a new addition to the fleet is an extraordinary change to service our community across 2.5 million square kilometres.
11: Dog owners are being urged to leash up around the southwest and great southern beaches, lakes and rivers as the deadly bird flu spreads among wild birds. Deakin University Professor Ewan Ritchie says it's always best to keep your dog on a leash and well away from wildlife, living or dead.
13: If you're letting your dog chase wildlife, you are essentially playing Russian roulette with the health of your dog. You don't necessarily know which animal may or may not be ill, and therefore you're taking a risk with the health of your dog.
14: Hit National News.
15: Hi there, I'm Amy Goggins. Metro Petroleum says it's deeply disappointed 9 servos that are run by independent operators have been told to close after raids targeting the sale of illegal tobacco and vapes. Here's 7 reporter Liam Tapper.
16: Now, Metro themselves, they're not accused of any wrongdoing. They're all run by these independent owners of these franchisees, if you will. So they're now being investigated. Up to 10 have been shut across the country.
15: The company also vowing to keep working with authorities to remove illicit products from the market. Reports house prices could fall by about 10.6% across all capital cities. The Reserve Bank kept the cash rate on hold yesterday, but has warned of a possible hike down the track, with inflation expected to remain high. Briefly, delivery drivers across Australia will be paid a minimum rate of $31.30 an hour after the Fair Work Commission set new minimum standards for gig workers. And we'll have to wait to June next year to start getting all that info from last night's census.
17: Did you know that diabetes is Australia's fastest growing chronic condition? Over 300 Australians are diagnosed with the condition every day. Search Diabetes Australia to find out more.
15: Geelong says Jake Colajanni is unavailable for selection this weekend at AFL and VFL level amid the concussion contract scandal. Seven Xander Maguire says the Cats responded to the AFL's please explain late yesterday.
9: I don't think anyone's going to end up getting sacked out of this. I think Craig Drummond will be fine and exonerated, and he won't be stood down in the meantime, which I think is bizarre. Steve Hocking, the CEO of Geelong, is probably going to be the one who is hit most squarely with the blame, but I think his job will be safe too in the end of it.
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10: This is Heat Weather.
15: Today in Bunbury, mostly fine with a top of 18. Tonight, down to 2. And tomorrow, fine with a high of 17. 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
25: You know, Pete, Alpha Bucks might make people think that there are only three destinations to travel to in the world. Japan, Vietnam, and Italy.
26: Italy!
25: Everyone wants to go to Italy, don't you, Tanya?
27: Oh, hello, guys. Yes, I do.
25: Yeah, you want to go with your partner and son. How long? Have you been there before?
27: I haven't, so it's on my bucket list. Yeah,
25: magic.
27: It's on the cards for next year.
26: Oh,
27: yeah.
26: Okay. For next year, you'll come and see your nonna, Tanya. Oh, my God, the day I missed you.
25: I love it when Nonna comes to visit the studio. I miss Nonna. I've missed Nonna.
26: Now, you're listening. You're not stuffing this up, okay?
27: Oh, my gosh. Don't jinx me.
28: Okay. 30 seconds, 10 questions. Pass if you don't know an answer. We'll come back around to it. Your time will start after the first question. Your letter today is O for Oscar. O for Oscar.
27: Okay.
28: Tanya, good luck.
25: Okay. Tanya, question number one, name a girl's name.
27: Olivia.
25: A word ending in R.
27: Or.
25: A US city.
27: Orlando.
25: A vegan food.
27: Olives.
25: A TV show.
27: Pass.
25: A four-letter word.
27: Over.
25: A kitchen item.
27: Oven.
25: A boy's name.
27: Oliver.
25: An American family.
27: The Obamas.
25: An animal.
26: Tanya!
25: That was the
27: name.
25: We just had to come back around to the TV show, Tanya. I still couldn't think of one.
28: Tanya.
25: I always think of Offspring as the first one that I think of. But there's One Tree Hill, there's a few, isn't there?
28: I was going to say OC, but it was the OC. But, if you jump on, I would say to people, jump on your Netflixes and your Stans and your, 10 plays and stuff, and go and have a look. Just go, no, seriously, just get a list together.
27: You
28: don't know when you're going to be on doing this thing. This is a real $10,000 here, right? Do a bit of research and have yourself something ready.
25: Very wise words from Pete. Have some research on questions that you don't know are coming. Good luck, guys.
27: Off all the alphabet.
28: I will say, Tanya, it's not the first time I've seen a TV show with the letter O. You know what I mean? So, yeah.
25: Why are you rubbing it in? Tanya, thank you for playing. We're sorry. Please try again.
27: I will. Have a great day, Tanya.
28: You too. Bye-bye. All right, Alpha Bucks for $10,000 coming back your way at 8 o'clock. Last night was the census. I've just started doing mine.
25: Okay, good. So you know there is still time.
28: There is still time.
25: Have we worked out when that cutoff is?
28: No, I'm not 100% sure at this particular point in time. But we had a lot of fun yesterday for an hour rolling out our own Pete and Kimber Show census questions.
25: That's right. All right. I mean, they weren't like the serious census questions. They were like social etiquette, really.
28: Yeah.
25: Just finding out what's right in the world, right, how we should work.
28: Now, it went so well yesterday, and you had so much fun with it. You got a lot of great feedback that we're going to do this for the rest of the show. All right, so right. So we're going to come back in just a moment. We're going to spin our census wheel, and we're going to pluck a question off it. We're going to take your calls, and then bang, bang, bang. We're just going to keep rolling through until the end of the show this morning.
25: Great, just all join right? us.
28: Hang around.
0: The Pete and Kimber Show. The Southwest Hits.

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2: Hey.
0: Welcome to the Wheel of Censors.
2: Come on down.
0: Okay, so if you make it to air this week, you will go into the draw for our booby prize. It'll be a good one. Get involved with IGA Purple Bra Day, fundraise together, so we can make sure no one in WA faces breast cancer alone. Now, the country did the census last night.
2: Yep.
0: Okay, everybody in their households getting together and doing it. However, there are much more important general societal questions that we think we need to be across.
2: I agree. I mean, what? It's the fabric of our society, right? That's what keeps it together. We need people to just know our social cues, what's appropriate. Manners have changed. Things have changed over the years, and we need the updated version of what people actually feel.
0: So here's what we're going to do. For the next couple of hours, literally every break is going to be a spin of the Wheel of Census, like we did around about this time yesterday, and then we're going to get your calls. You've got to call in 131060. And we're going to get the yes or no's for whether or not these things are kosher. Now, you've got the wheel there.
2: I have the wheel. Can I give it a big old go?
0: You can give it a big old
2: spin. Let's kick it off.
0: Let's go with our first question for the morning.
2: Okay. This is a good one to start.
0: What is it?
2: 131060, we need to know, is it okay to ask someone if they are pregnant? Come on. I mean, everyone's got a different opinion, whatever yours is. 131060, is it okay to ask someone if they are pregnant?
0: No wrong answers here. It's just a census.
2: That's what we're doing.
0: That's all it is. Pete and Kimber census. It starts now. You got your first question. Let's take your calls next.
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6: 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And this town's lost its faith. Our colors will fade eventually. So if our time is running out, day after day, we'll make the mundane a masterpiece. Oh my, my, oh my, my love. I take one look at you, you're taking me.

0: Pete and Kimber Show, good morning. Alpha Bucks for $10,000 back at 8 o'clock this morning. We're doing the Wheel of Senses, but these are the real questions that we should be asking. This is the Pete and Kimber Senses.
1: Just keeping the society together, guys, so you all know how to behave.
0: So every single time we come on the air, in this case, what we're going to start doing is taking your calls for the question that just got spun on the wheel, and then we're going to go to a new spin and a new question right after the calls, and then you've got to get back on the phone. So right now is it okay to ask if someone is pregnant?
1: Okay, let's see. All Nicole, right. Give us your senses on this. Is it okay to ask?
2: I'm going to say no, because it's happened to me and I wasn't. I had a baby when I was 40 and I went back to work about 6 months later and a customer went, "Oh my God, you're pregnant again. Why are you pregnant again?"
0: Oh God.
2: I wasn't.
1: Wow. I bet you they never asked another person again. I hope.
2: You've got
1: that.
2: To be careful. Yeah. I've never done it again.
0: All right, so we've got a no for good reason. Stacey, you pulled a prank on someone while you were pregnant, apparently.
3: Yes, I was at the fuel station and someone's like, "Oh, you look exhausted." And I was like, "Oh, gee, thanks." And they're like, "Oh, how long have you got left?" And I was like, "What?" I was like, "What do you mean? I'm pregnant." And they're like, the look on their face was just utter shock. They're like, "I'm so sorry." Like, just after a moment, I was like, "I'm just kidding, I am pregnant."
0: Right. Okay, so we're going to safely say that you reckon it's a no, right?
1: Okay, it's a no.
0: Okay, that's a no. Okay, from Stacey.
1: Leanne, is it okay to ask someone if they're pregnant?
4: I'm going to have to say absolutely not. I did that once about 20 years ago. I've never, ever, ever, ever, ever asked again.
1: Good on you,
4: anyone,
1: Leanne.
4: They could be like 9 months pregnant and I still won't ask. I was at a volleyball game and said, "Oh, I was a bit concerned about her because she was playing." And I was thinking, "Why are you still playing when you're pregnant?" And I'm like, "How far along are you?" And she said, "I had a child about 10 years ago.
1: Oh, wow.
4: I am not pregnant now." Oh. And I died.
1: Yeah, ground, yeah. Swallow me whole.
0: All right, that's another no. Sarah, is it okay to ask if someone's pregnant?
5: I think absolutely yes, it is. As long as you do it discreetly and it's someone you know. If there is a little belly, then I'd probably use a bit of discretion.
0: Right.
5: If you use a cheeky little grin and, you know, and you do it as a little bit of fun, I think it's okay.
0: Are you pregnant?
5: No, definitely
0: right.
5: Not. No, that's long gone.
1: Thanks, Sarah. Okay. I mean, look, we've got three no's and a yes.
0: I think that's a general no.
1: I think we've got to say no. It's not okay to ask someone if they're pregnant.
0: All right, straight into the next question. So let's go with a spin. Let's do it.
1: Okay.
0: What have we got next?
1: Oh, okay. I'm passionate about this one.
0: Okay.
1: Is it okay to press the pedestrian button and then walk before the green man?
0: Right, okay.
1: You know those people, you push the button and then they wait. As soon as they see a break in the traffic, they go anyway. And then you pull up in your car and you're sitting there for no one.
0: Yeah, I reckon you're probably pulling up in your car watching me walk. if I'm honest,
1: if it's
0: I'm
1: okay
0: being
1: if
0: completely
1: you're walking,
0: honest.
1: I will wait all the livelong day if you're walking. But if you've pushed the button and you're not there, okay. Oh, tell us if it's okay. 13 10 60.
0: Okay. We'll come back and take your calls in just a moment with our census. Again, you make it to air this week, you go into the draw for the booby prize.
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9: In East Bunbury, Robertson Drive, Hollingview Northbound at Sandridge Road, Eaton Forest Highway, patchy both directions at Eaton Drive, Glen Iris, Robertson Drive on the brakes southbound at Southwestern Highway. Don't forget about those maintenance works in Glen Iris on Forest Highway at Victoria Road, speed reductions and lane closures in place through there. 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Peter here. 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
12: The Thirsty Camel has been turning his famous jokes into $200 with the Camel Crack Up. 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
14: Yeah.
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0: Hi there, here's Damien Carbon. WA Police will soon have a flashy new tool to respond to emergencies across the state. State government's added a new PC-24 jet to the police air wing fleet, with the aircraft able to reach regional and remote locations much faster than existing planes. Travel times to some areas could be cut by up to 50%. The jet expected to take to the skies in the coming weeks. More than 500 sporting infrastructure projects have now been delivered across WA through Play On WA. State government says 542 new or upgraded facilities are complete. It includes 158 in regional communities. The opposition, though, concerned about which projects are chosen for funding, with many in Labor seats. Bunbury is one of WA's top spots for starting a business, ranking third statewide in new research. Bunbury's strong talent pool and business landscape helped it climb one place from last year.
34: Hit National News.
35: Hi there, I'm Amy Goggins. Labor and the Coalition are narrowing in on a deal to tighten gambling laws, but sweeping changes appear off the table. Anthony Albanese and Angus Taylor instead looking at tougher rules around VIP inducements and stronger protections for kids and vulnerable punters. The Coalition says the AFP needs to investigate how sensitive diplomatic correspondence involving Japan reached the media. Liberal frontbencher Michaela Cash telling Seven the leak has taken the PM's melon saga from embarrassing to extraordinary.
36: A sensitive diplomatic cable from one of our closest allies has ended up in the media, and the AFP should investigate that.
35: Labor says, though, police have bigger priorities. Briefly, chicken supplier Ingham's is bringing in a nationwide lockdown of its poultry farms as bird flu spreads, and the death toll from a 7.4 magnitude quake in Colombia has sadly risen to 224.
37: Research shows that regularly eating ultra-processed foods can increase your risk of developing type 2 diabetes by 53%. Search Diabetes Australia for more about the nation's fastest-growing chronic condition.
35: Josh Fraser has told Carlton he wants to be coach. He's had 10 wins from 12 games as caretaker. While at Essendon, Bombers champion Mark McVay is expected to be named coach. Caroline Wilson on Seven's The Agenda Setters says he is the hot favourite.
1: At AFL HQ, they seem to think he's going to get the job. This creates a dilemma for the Sydney Swans, who are playing Essendon this weekend. The fact that we're now hearing that Essendon mightn't make an announcement about their new coach until next week is another perhaps pointer to the fact that it is going to go to Mark McVay.
2: Cold mornings getting the better of you? The sooner you lock in your gas, pellet or wood fire, the sooner it'll be installed at Hearthouse Bunbury and Busselton.
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35: Today in Bunbury, mostly fine with a top of 18. Tonight, down to 2. And tomorrow, fine with a high of 17. 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
0: So as you can hear through the morning, Kimber was found yesterday after having been taken to an undisclosed location somewhere in Perth over the last couple of days. It turned out to be the Cello Collective.
10: Yes, Cello Collection, yeah.
0: The Cello Collection.
10: In Balcatta.
0: In Balcatta,
10: it's a limoncello factory.
0: Now, congratulations to Lauren, who solved the mystery, knocked on the door, found your $1,000 cash. We've received another message from the taker.
10: Which is strange because, like, he bailed yesterday.
0: Right.
10: Like, before Lauren even got there. He wasn't there yet because it was, like, towards the end of the show.
0: Yeah.
10: And he'd taken off. And so I was just there with producer Ringo.
0: Okay, so you didn't see him.
10: No.
0: All right, well, let's have a listen to what he's got to say.
11: Good morning, everyone, and congratulations. Finally, you found Kimber. Well done. Big round of applause. What a journey it's been with Taken on the Pete and Kimber Show. From attempting to take Pete, to successfully taking Kimber, to Kimber being found. What a journey indeed. But did you notice yesterday, when the person turned up to find Kimber, I was nowhere to be seen? That's because I escaped. I'm still out here. I'm still watching. I'm still waiting. If you think this is over, think again. I will be back soon.
0: Oh, listen to him. He sounds upset. He sounds upset.
10: I mean, okay, but I'm not going to be as stupid as I was that time. Like,
0: right.
10: I was naive. It was early in the morning. I was told I was getting a lift to work, and I got straight in a car with a stranger without realising. I'm not going to do that again.
0: So, there's two of us on the show. I wonder who's next. Oh, my God.
10: You managed to get away the first time. You'll be right.
0: I was in the basement car park, and they jumped me, and I fought them off. All right, we're doing the Wheel of Census at the moment. The latest question that we've got for you that we spun on the wheel, we need you to call us on 131060. Is it okay to press the pedestrian button and walk before the green man light comes on? Calls are ready to go. We'll come back and take them next. You can still jump on and have your say.
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0: Unique 2. Good morning. You're on the Pete and Kimber Show. It's 7:34. All right, we are asking the real questions that should be asked in the census. We're doing the Wheel of Census until the end of the show now. So every single time you hear us come on the air, we're going to take your calls for the question we're asking at the time, then spin the wheel and get you a fresh question. Right now, is it okay to eat? Is it okay to press the pedestrian button and walk before the green man light? Okay, so like, let's go to him. So, Michaela, what are your thoughts on this?
1: Absolutely.
0: Right.
2: Michaela, what makes it okay? I mean, if you're capable of crossing the road without pressing, without the green man giving you permission, why don't you just not press the button and then walk when you get the chance?
1: Oof, good question. Depends on the traffic. Like, if there's cars on every single, like, intersection of it, then it's like, let's see which one's going to come first. Right. Are they going to get a red light and I can cross? Or am I going to get the green man?
2: Could you make that assessment before you push the button so that those of us in our cars aren't waiting for nobody to cross?
1: Yeah, I only do it like that if it is busy and I'm like, oh, I'm going to have to go through all of these lights before I can cross, so I'll get the button.
2: Yeah. Okay, I mean, all it's right. A yes, and so this is how yes. The census works. It doesn't matter if I agree with it or not.
0: All right, Shauno, what do you think, mate? Is it okay to press the pedestrian button and walk before the green man light or what?
3: Absolutely, I think it is, but just to defuse the situation so the other person still feels okay, get to the other side of the road, you look straight at the driver, and maybe just do like a little Michael Jackson moonwalk or the YMCA, just to sort of, you know, and they'll be like, hey, I was angry, but I'm cool now.
2: So sure, I think that is brilliant. I would absolutely accept that, and, you know, bring back the wave in our cars when we merge and when we help each other out, and bring back the moonwalk at the traffic lights. I'm all over it. I love it.
0: Yep, 100%. All right, that's a good one, Shauno. Let's go to Mandy. What are your thoughts on this, Mandy?
4: Well, it depends if I've got my granddaughter with me or not, because I don't want to teach her bad habits.
2: No, it's a great point. Yep, when it's kids,
4: I would always do it.
2: Yeah.
4: I may not press it if there's nothing coming, but out of habit, because it's there, I think you just press it anyway.
0: I do. I can't help myself.
2: I always assume I'm going to beat the traffic. I just don't push it. I just go, I'm pretty sure I'm going to be able to get across this.
0: Yeah. No, I can't help myself. The finger, elbow, like backside. there's just something about seeing that button. I need to push it.
2: I mean, the thing is, we've got three yeses.
0: Yeah, that's three yeses.
2: Oh, man.
0: So it's okay.
2: I have to cave to society.
0: Yeah,
2: the rules are that apparently you can press the pedestrian button and cross before the green man.
0: All right, rules are rules. Okay, spin the wheel. We've got another question.
2: Okay.
0: We've got to go again.
2: Okay, can you see this one?
0: Yeah, pass it over.
2: Okay.
0: Juicy. Is it okay to break up over text?
2: Okay.
0: Oh, wow.
2: Okay, 13:10:60. Is it okay to break up over text?
0: Geez, we're covering all bases this morning, aren't we?
2: We have to. It's the census.
0: All right. Is it okay to break up over text? Don't forget, you make it to air, you go into the draw for our booby prize thanks to our mates at IGA Purple Bra Day fundraising together over this. So, is it okay to break up over text? 13:10:60. We'll come back and take your calls in minutes.
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0: certainly that right now. We're spinning the census wheel on the Pete and Kimber show every single time we pop up on the air. We're going to be asking you a fresh question, getting your calls on the last one. Now, right now, it's a pretty juicy one. Is it okay to break up over text?
1: I don't know. We're about to find out. Anita, is it okay to break up over text?
2: Yes, it is. I've done it.
1: You've done it?
2: Yeah.
1: Is there a limit for how long you've been dating the person before it's okay to do that?
2: I'd say yes, but in my case, we were dating in about 3 months, and I was just like, I'm a glass half full person, so like I'm really positive, and he was like the most negative person I've ever met. Like if the glass was empty and then some, that was that person. And I just woke up one morning and I just went, I can't do this anymore. So yeah,
1: you just woke up, you rolled over. Yeah, that's how much effort you went into that breakup. You rolled over and you got your phone off the bedside table and just went, nah, I'm done.
0: And I reckon by the sounds of things, you would have dropped in a smiley face emoji in there as well. Old positive Anita, like we're, you know.
1: Okay, well, that's one yes.
0: All right. Priya, is it okay to break up over text?
3: I think it is okay if it's short term, but anything over 12 months, you got to have the decency to tell them face-to-face.
1: Anything over 12 months, or even 11 months in, you're still like, it's been fun, but don't worry about contacting me again. That's long enough to take them to a wedding. People have got married in less time than that, and you're breaking up over text.
0: Oh, that's brilliant. Hilarious. Okay, all right, we've got a yes there. Simone, is it okay to break up over text?
4: Look, it does depend on how long, and also tell the truth. I went out with a guy who was in the army, and he said he was being deployed to another country, and the week later I saw him at the rugby.
1: Oh no,
0: that sucks.
1: I mean,
4: deployed.
0: Sorry. Okay, so we've got a no there. You know, we're getting mostly yeses, though. From the other calls that are being taken by our producers at the moment, it's mostly yes from people saying you're allowed to break up over text.
1: Okay, I'm saying yes, you can break up over text. That's the census. Pete, are people also allowed to weigh in on our text line?
0: Absolutely they are. Yeah,
1: okay,
0: can we
1: throw out the text line number for those who might be new to it? If you are texting us for the first time, throw your name in the end of the text so that we know it's you.
0: So here it is. 0481 945. All right, let's spin the wheel again. All right, okay. We've got time for another question here.
1: Quick. Okay.
0: Go on.
1: What have we got here?
0: Well,
1: okay. Is it okay to eat someone else's chips if they are served before you?
0: Oh, this is great. This is a classic one. This breaks up.
1: You know, it's like they bring out
0: up
1: someone else's burger and they've got the chips there and you're still waiting for your meal and you're...
0: I know exactly what you mean.
1: Do you grab the chips?
0: No, I don't grab the chips.
1: I do.
0: Everybody grabs my chips.
1: I do.
0: Stay away from my bloody chips.
1: Okay, 131060, is it okay to eat someone else's chips if they are served before you?
0: All right, we'll come back and take your calls on this one. Don't forget, you make it to air this week, you go in the draw for our booby prize. Tyre Cruise, good morning.

0: Tyre Cruz and Dynamite at 7.52 on the Pete and Kimber Show, giving you the census wheel this morning. It is a big one, asking you all the questions that should be asked in the Australian census instead of what you copped last night, right?
1: Can I set the scene on this one?
0: Yeah, go on.
1: I want you to imagine, like, you're sitting at the pub and you've all ordered your meals, you're with a group of friends or whatever, and, you know, you're waiting, and then your friend's burger comes out and they've got some chips on the side of their plate.
0: Ooh, yummy.
1: And you're waiting for your pasta, and you're so hungry, and they just got those chips sitting there.
0: Yeah.
1: And the question on our census today, on the Pete and Kimber census, is it okay to eat someone else's chips if they are served before you?
0: Now, it appears we're on a hot-button topic here, because we've received more calls on this than we have for anything else. Trevor, walk us through this, mate. What are your thoughts?
2: To my wife, she's like a big chicken. As soon as that plate goes on the table, she's into those chips.
1: Now, wait, does that mean that it's yes, it's okay, or no, it's not, Trevor?
2: Yeah, it's okay.
1: No, good on you, Trev, see?
0: Right. Yeah, you go for it, love. Hey, Mel, what do you think?
3: Absolutely not. There's one exception, if it's your own children, that's it.
0: Yeah, okay.
1: Okay,
0: yeah.
1: Right. Children get they're getting a lot of passes in this, aren't they?
0: They get so many passes in
1: this.
0: Yeah,
1: it's a lot of free kicks for them.
0: Nadia, what are your thoughts on this? Is it okay to eat someone else's chips if they're served before you?
4: It is if it's friends and family, but just don't do what I did and eat from a stranger's place.
1: Nadia, I love that you had a go, but you've changed your mind. See, yeah. People can change their minds.
0: That's true. Hi, Kelly, what do you think?
5: Hi, how you going?
0: Good.
1: We're great.
5: Absolutely no way. How do we know that someone has been to the toilet and come back, sat down, the chips are there? We don't know if they've washed their hands or not. That's just gross.
1: Yeah. Kelly, number one, I do wash my hands. But number two,
5: yeah, sure
1: I'm not rubbing my hands all over your chips.
5: I'm just picking
1: the chip. I'm taking the end of the chip.
5: Nah, no way. Even my
0: kids. Also, your kids don't even get a look in either. Right, okay. Well,
1: people are very protective of hot chips. Hot chips are like everybody's kryptonite, right?
0: Yeah,
1: if someone walks past, if someone gets in an elevator with hot chips with vinegar on it, I'm like, how dare you?
0: Yeah, yeah.
1: How can you do this to us?
0: Kate, what are your thoughts on this, mate? You can round us out here because I think we're split down the middle on this one so far.
6: Yes, definitely.
1: Okay to steal a chip?
6: Even I've asked my friends, I'm like, oh, that burger looks nice. Can I have a bite?
1: Kate goes next level, eats the burger.
0: All right.

0: So
1: I don't know. Did we get three no's and two yeses?
0: I think we got two no's and three yeses. Did we get? What did we get,
1: no,
0: producer Ringo?
1: I think we did.
0: Did we
1: I
0: get
1: think
0: more no's
1: are saying,
0: or yeses?
1: I think we've got a no.
2: The text line is going off as well. It is really split out there. People are very passionate about this.
1: Mate,
0: honestly, so passionate.
1: Hot chips are the thing.
0: You know, is it John's texted in? He's gone. Screw the kids. They're mine. So there you go. Sorry, kids. Okay, Dad. All right. So I think, all right, we'll go with no on this one.
1: I want to come back to that later. I want to find out. Okay. I want an actual decision on whether it's okay to steal chips.
0: Well, look, we're going to keep spinning the wheel all next hour. We've got to take a break because we have Alpha Bucks for $10,000 up for grabs right now. Let's go.
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6: In Eaton, Forest Highway, patchy both directions at Eaton Drive, East Bunbury, Robertson Drive, busy northbound at Sandridge Road, Glen Iris, Robertson Drive, brake lights southbound approaching South Western Highway, Woolman with Andy Highway looking good in both directions, and don't forget about those maintenance works in Glen Iris, Forest Highway at Victoria Road, lane closures and speed reductions in place. 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Choose the way you play this Monday, Wednesday or Friday. 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Peter here. 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
3: Some songs are popular for a moment, then mostly forgotten. 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At Dale Alcock, we believe homes are no different. 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Because a Dale Alcock home isn't just built for today. 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
15: Hi there, it's Damien Carbon. A new Australian first police jet is set to slash response times across regional WA. The jet can land on short sealed and unsealed runways, giving police access to remote communities beyond the reach of conventional aircraft. Police Minister Rhys Whitby says the jet will be even more valuable in a crisis.
16: We're talking about disasters. We're talking about major floods, fires, cyclones. When an emergency response is needed, this aircraft will get those personnel to where they're needed.